0: No.
1: Wow.
0: He walked for the first time this season.
1: Yeah, and then he got picked off.
0: As a leadoff.
1: Yeah.
0: I did not know that.
1: Yeah, that's what happened. That's your leadoff.
0: This is what you do here is that we do a radio show. We talk, you know. We talk.
1: Converse.
0: And the games are on.
1: Mm-hmm.
0: And then we watch the games while we're talking and react.
1: Yeah.
0: And then people call in about things.
1: I thought that was pretty natural.
0: And,
1: if there's ever a time for me to pay attention to what's happening on TV, it's potential Jaren Duran failures. I'm locked in.
0: It was Trevor Story last night.
1: It was.
0: Tonight, it's definitely Jaren Duran. 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It's the official oil change of busy people. I'm Joe Murray. We got Keegan Stiefel here in studio. He's from Nesson's Boston Center. The chat. We'll take a quick break. I'm Joe Murray here on 98.5 The Sports Hub.
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6: All right, Red Sox in Atlanta tonight. They trail 1-0 right now in the bottom of the third inning. Connolly early on the mound for the Red Sox. Of course, the Red Sox... off that tough homestand, losing to the Phillies last night. They're back at it today again. Connolly early on the mound. NHL playoffs right now just about to get underway. Sabres in Montreal. Canadiens looking to knock out the Sabres with a win tonight in the NBA. Right now the Cavs and Pistons. And I'm trying to get you the score. All right, we have the Pistons. Wow, big run here. 46-37 lead. 4 minutes to go in the second later on tonight. Spurs and Timberwolves. Spurs look to close out the Wolves. Headlines, they are brought to you by Boston Prolotherapy. Don't let joint pain keep you off the court, course, or trail. Eliminate that pain with Dr. Franke of Boston Prolotherapy. I'm Joe Murray, your next update in 30 minutes.

0: And found the sports up. You can call in if you'd like. In the first hour, we did Mac Jones versus Bailey Zappi. What could happen in the second hour? Skaz already shaking his head. I know how people say I didn't have that on my bingo card. I'm not going there. But I did not have that one tonight on the old agenda. We got to turn his mic on. There we go. Thank you. Oh, we got to teach you.
1: Yeah.
0: I don't know if it's that one or that
1: it's
0: one.
1: It's this one.
0: It's that one. Okay.
1: Oh, on and off. Do I hit on?
0: You hit off now.
1: Am I on?
0: It's not that one. Check this one. Now hit. Now see the buttons. They say on off. There's a blue and a. I'll show you next break.
1: Yeah, it's on.
0: No. Okay, you're on.
1: They were both on.
0: Hi.
1: Hello.
0: Were they on?
1: Skaz, they were on. No.
2: Sounds on to me.
0: That one's on now.
1: Hello. Can you guys?
0: Hey, we're on. It's Keegan, Steve, Wolf, Ness, and everybody. How you doing, Keegan?
1: I'm doing well.
0: What could we talk about here? Oh, I teased something. I'm notorious for teasing something and not delivering on it.
1: Well, that's all right. I mean, the conversation goes where it goes, right?
0: That's right.
1: What did you tease? I forget.
0: You got boned up over something.
1: I did get boned up. That's right.
0: I found out what it meant. Patriots fans noticed that head coach Mike Vrabel was in the draft room with Elliott Wolf. I didn't know this, but it looks like Mike Vrabel was making a lot of the major decisions in the draft room.
1: It kind of looked like he was running point. I'll let you boys do the dirty work. A lot of phone calls being made, not by Mike Vrabel, but by others.
0: And it looked like Mike Vrabel was making the final decisions. We have some audio and video. You can only hear the audio. Why don't we play a little start and stop here, Skaz? Let's see what we got here.
3: Hello. You're going to pick? Okay. Who are you going to pick? Who are you picking? Okay, thanks. They're going to pick.
4: Dylan Cofield.
5: Who is that?
3: Okay. Thanks.
4: We're good.
3: How he's picking.
4: All right, we're good at the Chargers. If Philly doesn't pick, we're good at Chargers for
3: Chargers.
4: Yeah. For 131 and 202.
3: 202 and 212. Yep.
0: Hey, can you just stop for a second? Did he say Howie? Like Howie Roseman?
1: Howie Roseman. Sad. It was Philly, then Los Angeles. The Patriots end up trading up with Los Angeles right behind Philly. So I think the goal there was, let's see if these guys are picking. Let's make sure they're not picking. Gabe Aukus is the pick they end up making at 52, I believe. So doing their due diligence, I think, of just making sure if they don't pick our guy, we're going to trade up here.
2: Interesting they leave Elliott Wolf's phone call with Howie Roseman in there, right? Seems like they will be having another one of those phone calls soon, you would have to think.
1: I think Elliott Wolf and Howie Roseman have had more conversations in the last 3 weeks than I've had with any of my loved ones on the phone. They are cooking on those phones.
0: Did you hear Robert Kraft in there?
2: Yeah, who is that?
0: What?
1: Get out. Go somewhere else.
0: Do you think... Okay, I've always stood by this.
1: Is this a sniffer?
0: Nah, this one's been stinking for years.
1: Okay.
0: But I think Kraft still wants, I don't want to use the word power, involvement.
1: Yeah.
0: I don't think he had any with Bill Belichick.
2: Yeah, no. I don't mind him being in the room for the draft. And it seems like Mike, and so what the listening audience isn't getting, even our YouTube audience isn't getting this as well. I would advise people to go and watch this clip because there's a nice portion of it, I don't know, 40 to 50 seconds in where Mike Vrabel, as Keegan said, is running point, kind of the head of the table. Everyone's looking to him. He's making decisions, it seems. And Elliott Wolf is just standing there. And I think, interesting, certainly. But yeah, it seems from that video, we're obviously gleaning a lot where we're, you know, it's a 3-minute video and, you know, maybe 90 seconds of it is focused on that part of the draft. But it certainly seems to us that Mike Vrabel is the one solely in charge of what's going on in the draft room.
1: One of the most interesting parts of that video as well, and you should go watch it, it's on Twitter, it's on YouTube, is that Ryan Cowden, I think, has a bigger kind of point in all of this. He's maybe a little bit more important than people like to think at home because he, as you're juggling all these different phone calls trying to see who's picking who are we trading with, Elliot Wolf was calling teams and just asking who they were picking. Ryan Cowden was on the phone with LA, who they end up trading with, and he was the one getting the trade done. And I don't necessarily know if that means a whole lot in terms of what their responsibilities are during the draft process, but in this specific instance, Ryan Cowden was the more important piece to me. And like Skaz said, like Joe said, Mike Vrabel is running point on all this. He's the big dog.
0: Can we? Is there any more worth listening to here, Skaz?
2: I mean, maybe. So they go to the phone call, and then it's kind of all celebratory after that. But I'll give you just a little more.
0: Boned up.
5: Indianapolis has submitted its pick. Philadelphia is on the clock.
6: Part of what we talked about, like some of those late sixes were just enough to get you
7: yeah.
6: a few spots here. Yeah. 95 to play here.
5: Philadelphia has submitted a pick. Los Angeles Chargers are on the clock.
8: All right, so we'll go again. Chargers 63, 31, 202. Maryland goes to 55.
0: Oh, the music.
2: Yeah, then they cut sweet. To, Gabe Backus answering the phone, and it's very emotional after that. Very nice. But what you – so it's kind of tough to hear there, but – what I think you can kind of make out is, and tell me if I'm wrong here, but it seems as though Vrabel is talking about the importance of 6-round picks and being able to use them to move up. Did you guys get that as well?
1: Yeah, those kind of being the difference in terms of if they were able to execute the trade versus not being able to execute the trade.
2: So I thought it was interesting that Vrabel was talking about the importance of 6-round picks. I don't know. Obviously, I'm not, well-versed in NFL draft rooms, but I wonder how many NFL head coaches, what their value is on 6-round draft picks.
1: Well, I think it's funny, especially because of the fact that he wasn't there when they made those 6-round picks.
2: So that, thank you for getting to that as well. He's also like, well,
1: these are
2: I'm
1: very
2: not
1: important,
2: making
1: but
2: these
1: also
2: picks.
1: I have other things that are
2: yeah, I mean,
1: important.
2: I won't be here when we make the picks, so let's just get rid of them.
1: When it comes to trading them, very important. When it comes to actually making them, whatever.
0: I threw one more in there for you, Skaz. Caleb, now, Keegan, you're not going to like this one. I already know it. But do you ever see the commercials for the Emo Limo?
1: Yeah, Limo Limo. I do like those commercials, if that's what you're getting at.
0: I'm trying to get the Caleb Lomu. Like the...
2: Boo.
1: Emu
0: Lomu? No.
1: Lomu Omu, maybe? I don't know.
0: I'm trying.
1: You're trying. I think you'll get there eventually. I don't know if it's there quite yet.
0: What else?
2: It's in the early stages.
0: Keegan, I throw a lot of stuff against the wall that never ever works. But it becomes so bad that we just go with it.
1: So bad it's good?
2: 50-50 yes.
0: I would say 50-50 yes. Meaning if it's 50-50, yes.
1: W.
0: Yeah.
1: Yeah, I like that.
0: Yeah, it's like me at the roulette table.
1: Not a roulette guy.
0: Oh.
1: You know, Joe, it's not actually 50-50.
0: Well, it's because there's a green.
1: It's 48-48.
0: Yeah, but you know what, though? Highest percentage you can get.
1: That's true. I'm a blackjack guy, too. I also stink, so that plays into it.
0: I don't like playing with bad. I don't like playing with people with... I don't like playing with bad people.
1: Blackjack?
0: Yeah.
1: Fair.
0: You got to follow the book. Sometimes you got to take one for the team.
1: No, I would agree with that.
0: If you got a 16 and it's showing a king, you better hit.
1: Oh, I'm not making crazy... By bad, I mean I have bad luck. That's... Not that I play like an a-hole.
0: The book's against you anyways.
1: Right, yeah. It's just, they're flopping down. Everybody's getting an ace or a face card, then I get a six and a two.
0: You know what's the worst? When you get a blackjack, and then they get a blackjack.
1: Yeah.
0: And I'm like, I don't like you.
1: No,
0: We had a cooler in Vegas this year. We were at a table, five dudes, all the guys that I knew, all at the same table. It was great. And... this like one dealer would leave and we'd be like, yes. And they'd come back and we'd be like, oh. It was a wave of emotions all night long.
1: Yeah.
0: There was one more draft pick, Emu Limu. It's not, no.
1: Caleb Lomu, folks.
0: Emu Limu. Caleb Lomu, this is him. And I believe this is from the Patriots and they're forged in Foxborough that will be coming out. Some leaks.
1: The most useless series in the history.
9: In the 2026 NFL draft.
10: Hello?
11: This is Caleb.
10: This is?
11: Caleb, what's going on? This is Tony Kinkella with the New England Patriots. How you doing, man?
10: I'm doing great. How about yourself?
11: I'm good. Hey, I'm going to turn you over to Elliot Wolf here, all right?
10: Awesome.
11: Right, here you go. Caleb, how we doing?
10: I'm doing great. How are you doing?
11: Awesome, man. Hey, listen, we just made a trade. We're going to make you our first-round pick, man. Congratulations.
10: Awesome. Thank you so much. I appreciate it.
11: Yeah, here's Coach Vrabel.
7: Caleb, how are you, man? It's Coach Vrabel.
12: I'm doing good, Coach. How you doing?
7: I'm doing great, man.
13: Congratulations. We're excited to have you.
12: Thank you.
13: I hope you're with your family.
7: You're enjoying this, and we can't wait to get you here.
10: Can't wait to be there. Thank you, Coach.
13: Yep. I want you to enjoy this.
7: We're pumped, man.
12: Awesome. Thank you so much, Coach.
7: Okay. Here's Mr. Kraft.
12: Thank you.
14: Hey, hello.
12: Yeah, how's it going?
14: Welcome to the Patriots.
12: Thank you.
15: We gave up another pick to move up to get you, so they tell me how special you are.
10: I appreciate that. You're not going to regret it, I can promise.
15: Well, welcome. I look forward to meeting your whole crew, and we're honored to have you with us.
10: Thank you so much. Glad to be a part of it.
15: You be well.
12: Thank you.
1: If that's not an old time salesman.
7: Okay, Caleb, I'm happy for you. Go give your family a hug and enjoy it.
1: Job, boys. I love that Robert Kraft phone call.
2: You're missing a great fist bump between Vrabel and Wolf to cap off the phone call as well. Big time fist bump.
1: You know what I saw too in that last video you played, Skaz? Vrabel and Wolf, they've got the dap up down. For two older white guys, they kind of nailed it. It was kind of sweet. I was like, whoa, look at these two.
0: Wonder if Vrabel knew his dad.
1: If he knew his own dad?
0: No. Ron Wolf.
1: I bet you he did. I bet you he probably had conversations with Ron Wolf during the draft process.
0: Hmm.
1: It's around the same time. Okay. I did want to actually get in this as well. Tony Kinkella, who makes the initial phone calls with the draft picks, not the guy to do it. Sounds like a psychopath on the phone.
0: Do you know? I
1: well, if you could replay the start of that clip, Skaz, listen to how he's like, Caleb. It's very straight to the point and aggressive with the prospects.
0: And who do you think should do it?
1: Anybody else. It doesn't really matter like the how high ranking you are. Just make the call and don't sound like a crazy person while you do it.
0: They let a woman named Nancy, it was her last day.
1: Yeah,
0: they let
1: Nancy
0: her do
1: Meyer.
0: It. Yeah, Nancy, I like her.
1: Let her do it.
10: Hello?
11: This is Caleb.
10: This is.
11: Caleb, what's going on? This is Tony Kinkella with the New England Patriots. How you doing, man?
1: Monotone.
10: I'm doing great. How about yourself?
11: I'm good. Hey, I'm going to turn you over to Elliot Wolf here, all right?
10: Awesome.
0: Hey, it's Tony.
1: Tony's got no juice.
2: Maybe that's why he's got the gig, though. He's a no-nonsense guy.
1: Yeah. You
0: know? Maybe he doesn't want the guys to think that.
2: He's like their Capello almost, you know? Oh. Send him in there, you know, the bulldog. No one has
0: you
2: a
0: don't
2: Capello,
0: mark Capello
2: though.
0: At all?
1: No.
2: Oh.
0: Keegan's a credentialed reporter.
1: No, not anymore, but I once was. Yeah.
0: Oh, you once were?
1: Once were. Oh, look at that.
0: So what do you owe?
1: 2-0 Bruce.
0: Oh, what is that? Is that a little fly, birdie fly? What was that? We usually don't play a lot of sound like this. I feel like the Zapruder film stuff.
1: Really?
2: The audio's a little tough.
0: Trying to get some
2: background
0: trying
2: noise.
0: To get something out of it. I mean, we're going to do the schedule. We'll do it.
1: Okay. Well, I like, again, it's part of the video process, but the Akis phone call, and I know everybody's already seen it. They posted it the day of the draft, but him, I'm going to give you everything I got, sobbing on his couch, and Vrabel's like, hell yeah, brother, I know you are. Everybody in the building wanted you. So much juice to that. Like I said, boned up. The Lomu phone call, limp. Just flailing in the wind.
0: We
1: you know?
0: Gave up a first-round pick to get you. Mm. We got the seventh worst tackle in the draft.
1: You're the we gave up a pick to get
0: you're the seventh worst, and we gave up a pick to get you.
1: I love that Robert Kraft threw that in there. Like, you don't let me down. You don't let me down, son, because we gave up something to get you.
0: Because I heard you were special. I don't see it.
1: Like I said, that's an old salesman. Like, you got to neg him a little bit after you sell him on it and then make him feel bad.
0: All right. Well, let's do some schedule talk. We'll do some Patriot stuff. We don't have to just do Patriot stuff as well. The Red Sox are on. They just gave up another home run. Although Connelly Early's been pretty good this year, can they give him my over 3.5, man?
1: Yeah.
0: What was I doing?
1: No. My Braves -1.5 looking mighty fine.
0: Right now.
1: Yeah. I'd like some insurance runs, but I'm not mad at it. That's also not a bad pitch. It's up
0: yeah,
1: above
0: it's way
1: the
0: up
1: zone.
0: And away.
1: So
0: I feel like this guy played for the Red Sox.
1: Sandy Leon, yeah, he did.
0: Yeah.
1: World Series champion.
0: Sandy Leon.
1: Yeah, still
0: he's
1: playing
0: still
1: MLB baseball.
0: Dude,
1: isn't that
0: I
1: crazy?
0: Wish I was a backup catcher.
1: Me too. I think the bullpen catcher is the best job in sports.
0: Hell yeah.
1: If, like, for 250, 300 grand a year, hang out with ball players, catch a bullpen.
0: On the road, year round.
1: Yeah. It's a young man's game, but it's not a bad one.
0: You think you get the same treatment as everybody else?
1: No.
0: Like, nobody's rubbing your knees when they hurt?
1: No, that's the kind of thing where you got to go down to the ice machine at the hotel and get six. You got to bring back the bucket of ice and then put it in a bag and then go get another bag, and you're up and down the hallways all night.
0: Do you know what I don't like about Caleb Lomu's video? He's barefoot.
1: Yeah.
0: Wants to see.
2: I like that.
0: What?
2: The big man. He's got to be barefoot, you know?
1: See, the problem with Caleb Lomu is he doesn't have any of the big man tendencies that you want. Like, he seems nice. He's dancing all the time. He's singing.
2: I kind of like that, though. You know, he's different. You know, Nate Solder was kind of a quiet, nice guy by being,
1: sure.
2: He was a monster, though. He was, I think, a lot bigger than Caleb Lomu, but yeah. I'll give him a shot.
1: You're not out already?
2: I'd rather see Caleb Lomu at left tackle than Will Campbell.
1: Same guy.
2: So,
0: you know what?
2: Yeah, so that's
0: I think I agree with that right now.
2: Yes.
0: But I have PTSD.
2: I think the Patriots might agree with it, too.
1: I said it the night of the draft, or the day after, when we were on Boston's Other Chat Watch weekdays 4-6. Caleb Lomu is your left tackle. Will Campbell is either your left guard or your right tackle. Long term, that is your best use of those two players. They're not going to do it unless both of them force their hands. But I think today they should both be informed that that's the plan moving forward.
2: Caleb Lomu,
1: it's a better team.
2: He could have been grounding, Joe. Grounding a new trend.
0: Oh,
2: maybe he wanted to
1: be closer
2: to the earth.
1: Yeah, but do you want like a hippy-dippy left tackle?
2: Well, you know, Mac Hollins doesn't wear shoes. He's a bit decent. He'll go over the middle.
0: Dan Lipschitz, friend of the show, not a hippie.
2: I would say
1: is
2: not
1: a
2: hippie.
1: Grounding guy?
0: No, he's grounding.
1: I'm a grounding guy.
0: Yeah, Dan was like 400 pounds and then became one with
1: the earth.
0: With the earth. Good and now him. He doesn't eat anything with seed oil.
1: That's too much.
0: And no, he's
1: doing too much.
0: He loved it so much he moved. He might be listening. Hi, Dan.
1: See the little guy?
0: Ah, the little guy at third.
1: He kicked the ball into the dugout. It's fair ball.
0: When?
1: Right now.
0: When?
1: He just did it.
0: Guys, we were doing dates when you can actually make moves. I gave it Labor Day weekend because it's next weekend. Not Labor Day. Memorial Day weekend because it's
1: so
0: next weekend.
1: So why are they wearing those hats? I'm sorry to cut you off.
0: I would like the hat. Can I have the hat?
1: We'll reach out. I think the Nesson thing.
0: Somebody tell us. I'm not going to do a five call, says it all, though. Why are they wearing these nice green
1: hats? Thank you. I have to know.
0: So either chat it in or call us at 617-779-0985. We have to break because I'm very late, per usual. Let's do some schedule talk. Keegan, we'll tell everybody how to find you.
1: On Twitter, at Keegan Stiefel, or one of the seven websites that I have a byline on currently. 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
0: All right. He's Keegan Stiefel, and we're going to take a quick break here on 98.5 The Sports Hub.
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0: All right, back here on 98.5 The Sports Hub. It's a Friday night, man. Joe, I think it's Armed Forces Weekend. Did you see that one, Skaz? I don't know if you looked into it.
1: Armed Forces Weekend?
0: Somebody, what? One of the Boston Radio Watch guys, I don't know who it was, not Boston Radio Critic. He writes to me. He's a food guy.
1: Okay.
0: But he goes, is there any industry that gets more food than radio? And I think it's the, no offense, but I do think it's like police officers and ambulances and.
1: First responders.
0: Thank you. I was looking for that word.
1: Yeah.
0: And when we get it, that's why we're all happy, because we're like, yes, we got food.
1: More food, I think the people see it, because when a media company gets food, they're tweeting about it. They're telling the world, like, shout out to this restaurant.
0: Today was Tyler Milliken's last day. He loves the 99. The 99 is going over. The 99 is going over today.
1: They got a tweet, and guess what? They're going to be packed to the brim tonight on Friday night.
0: And if the kids win, and if the Sox win, maybe the kids eat for free.
1: But when you feed the nurses at a local hospital, they're not getting tweets, so you don't know about it.
0: Well, sometimes.
1: Sometimes they'll get a tweet.
0: I will tell you this.
1: Tell the old lady, start tweeting now.
0: He chirped us, not in a bad way. I'm just chirping back.
1: No, I mean,
0: a little chirp, chirp.
1: There's your explanation. I gave it to you. Yeah. Just think about it like that.
0: I could have used that as a musings later on tonight, but I got more other things to complain about.
1: I'm excited to listen.
0: All right, the schedule is out. How do you feel about the schedule, Keegan?
1: I agree with Ken's point earlier of the fact that it's going to be a very fun schedule to watch.
0: Meteorologist Ken Mahan of the Boston Globe.
1: Shout out, Ken Mahan. Very fun schedule to watch. I think the way it's set up, not only with the teams that they play, but the order of the games, where a lot of primetime games, your bye week's in the middle of two primetime games, one is overseas, you're playing the entire NFC North in a six-week stretch that's in the middle of the season, you're kind of bookended by a lot of your AFC East matchups. Early season, Joe, not a fan of the early season schedule, but I think you're going to find out a lot about this team. So no matter what place you are in the schedule, there's plenty of storylines. So from our perspective, that's great. Lots to talk about. For the Patriots' perspective, they start slow. It could get a little bit bumpy, I think, for them.
0: What's considered bumpy? Injury, losses, bad play? Getting exposed by good quarterbacks, not playing well on the road to start the year because you have so many concerts at home.
1: I think bumpy for me is when your young cornerstone pieces aren't playing to their potential.
0: And those being?
1: Drake May, Christian Gonzalez, perhaps not having his new schedule or new contract. Not that that should impact his play at all, but we've seen it happen before, especially in the NFL. Guys don't get paid, and especially on the defensive side, the effort's not there, and that's a as big a part of this thing as anything. Will Campbell, Caleb Blomu, if he plays.

0: Did he tear his ACL in the playoffs?
1: He got hurt. I don't know what exactly it was. He was more of their like steel touches at the goal line guy anyways.
0: He was the guy that everybody would yell about on Twitter about Kenneth Walker being a bad
2: I bet George Olani in the Super Bowl to get one snap.
0: Oh, I like that. Did he get one? Yeah, late in the game. He did.
2: Now where is he?
0: No clue. I have no idea.
2: No, he's still on the team.
0: Oh, is he? Oh, yeah. No, he'll still be their number three.
2: They even have Velus Jones.
0: They did sign Velus Jones. Yeah, so a wide receiver slash running back type. Joe, we talked about it earlier today about their schedule, and specifically...
2: Where did we talk about
0: that? On Boston Is There in the Chat. Nesson.
2: On Nesson, 4 o'clock, everybody. Yeah, can you tell we're pumping it up?
0: Come watch. Come hang out with us. We have some fun. We did a whole schedule...
2: Today we got a whiteboard.
0: We did have whiteboards.
2: But it had nothing to do with X's and Joes. Or O's, excuse me. It was about what win or loss.
0: Going through the schedule.
2: And whoever the team was, I started drawing really things. I made a bratwurst that didn't look like a brat. I made cupcakes.
0: Some phallic-looking arrows.
2: Yes. Like the arrows didn't go well. It's not good for television. It just
0: if we have jobs on Monday,
2: it reminded me of Superbad. You know when he used to only draw one thing.
0: And the girlfriend told on him.
2: Yes, that's what my arrows looked like when they went to Arrowhead today.
0: They weren't bad. But to get into the conversation of week one, I think I've been saying it for weeks. The Seahawks are worse today than they were in the Super Bowl. And I don't really think you can argue that. Their offense is pretty much the same. They locked in their offensive line. One of their tackles was out for the Super Bowl, so they'll be better on the offensive line. But the Super Bowl MVP is no longer there. They have a rookie running back. And then defensively, their entire front seven, save for their starting linebacker, middle linebacker, is essentially gone. They lost two defensive linemen. They lost their top sack guy. So I think they're worse today than they were in the Super Bowl. I think the Patriots, after the addition of A.J. Brown, will be better today than they were in the Super Bowl.
2: All right, I'm going to do this later. But John Frischella, do you guys know him?
0: Yeah.
2: Okay. He ranked all 32 NFL head coaches based on whom he would want to be coaching his team. I'll tease this one, but number one, Mike McDonald.
0: I think you have to put him there, right? Do you have a choice after a guy wins a Super Bowl and he's 38?
2: Well, where do you think? Don't answer it. We're gonna tease. It's called Big Market Radio Tease.
0: Big Market Radio Tease.
2: If Mike McDonald is number one, where did Mike Vrabel?
0: He's got to be in the top
2: and
0: five,
2: on the
0: Joe.
2: List.
0: Gotta
2: well,
0: be.
2: We will tell you coming up here on the other side. I'm Joe Murray. We got Keegan Stiefel in studio. Skaz is back there. We're very lonely tonight. And James Harden might blow another playoff game. All that more coming up next on the Sports Hub.
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2: Red Sox now trail 2-0. If this was soccer, it would be 2-0. It's not, though. It would be 2-0. NBA playoffs. Pistons lead the Cavs 66-55. And I've been saying that Montreal can knock out Buffalo all night long. But they're not playing tonight. So, therefore, it won't be tonight. It'll be tomorrow night. 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

0: All right, back here on 98.5 The Sports. Tegan Stiefel's here in studio. We're doing In or Out next. You haven't never done In or Out.
1: I've never done it. I've heard the segment. I'm very excited. I want to get into the weird stuff. That's what I'm here for.
0: I didn't get into the alien stuff last night.
1: Get funky.
0: Lucy was here last night, and I was telling you off the air about Street Team Joe.
1: Yeah.
0: His name's Joe Ariano. He's from Northborough or Southborough or one of those boroughs.
1: One of the boroughs.
0: Out there. Southborough? I don't know.
1: Westborough?
0: That's it.
1: Is it?
0: Yeah, it is it.
1: It's the only other borough. Is there an Eastborough?
0: I don't know. You know, there's a lot of boroughs out there. He's living in one of them. But he worked on our street team, and now he just shows up every night. It's great. Works here. He gets paid sometimes.
1: Oh, that's nice.
0: Yeah. And
1: sometimes companies don't pay.
0: But last night, he just showed up to hang out, and him and Lucy.
1: Hitting it off?
0: I don't. No, not as like guy and girl. Hitting it off.
1: But hitting it off like friends.
0: It was like they connected. It reminded me of there was a Saturday Night Live bit. I don't know if you remember. It was like this is a little old. It's like Chris Farley and who's the guy who's Austin Powers? Mike Myers.
1: Mike Myers.
0: They were like, it was always like, oh, I love your shoes. Thank you. So it was like her and Street Team Joe were just like back and forth. But they both, Lucy has horses. Well, his grandmother had horses. And they just bonded over horse talk. And Skaz and I might have watched it for 10 minutes. I just let them go.
1: I'm happy for them. You can't trust people who are super into horses. You just can't do it. And I've told this to Lucy's face. I've said it. That's crazy.
0: What is it about a horse that you can't trust?
1: I just think people who own horses have... You know what it is, Joe? And it's not even you can't trust them. I don't think I can, because we just grew... We live different lives. We grew up differently.
0: Oh, I never saw a horse in my life unless it was a stadie that was...
1: I lived in Texas from 2013 to 2019, and the only time I ever saw a horse was on the side of the road, like, driving. We weren't owning them. I didn't know anybody who owned them. I just think horse people, it's a different life. You grow up differently. You become a different person. But I'm happy for them. That's very nice. When you were talking about them connecting... It's not an SNL sketch. It's a TV show, but it's when two people's brains, there's like electricity going from the brain to the brain. And it's like we get each other.
0: There was a lot of eye contact going on. And it's like, who are you? How come I don't know you? Yeah. Like that kind of,
1: but how are we so similar?
0: But maybe I know you because I think I listen to the station, but it's like maybe she's familiar with him, but didn't know who he was kind of thing. Anyways, speaking of familiar and getting to know, I think we got to know Mike Vrabel last year, right? Or did we?
1: On a very basic level, for sure. Yeah, we got to know Mike Vrabel, the head football coach.
0: Okay, Skaz, I'm going to ask you this one: if Michael McDonald, who I loved,
2: not the singer,
0: I keep forget we're not Mike in love McDonald. Anymore. That's the best mashup, isn't it?
1: Michael McDonald,
0: we'll the regulators.
1: Yeah. Every time I think that. Michael McDonald, I think of 40-year-old virgin. If I have to hear Michael McDonald one more time.
0: How's it gonna be?
1: It's one of the best lines of any comedy movie of the 2000s.
0: When I worked at a Best Buy, there was a Sting documentary.
1: The wrestler?
0: The singer.
1: No, yeah. I got excited about the Sting wrestler documentary.
0: Mike McDonald is number one, ranking all 32 NFL coaches based off John Fraschella. Where do you think that he has Mike Vrabel's guess?
2: I would say inside the top six.
0: All right, number two, Sean McVay.
1: Fair.
0: Number three, Ben Johnson.
1: Fair. Well, sure.
0: Andy Reid, four.
1: Yes.
0: D'Amico Ryans, five.
2: Yeah. That's a point for Joe Murray. Ben Johnson. Ben Johnson guy. On the list.
0: I wanted Ben Johnson to be the Patriots coach.
1: Yeah.
0: So far, Vrabel, one. Ben Johnson, nothing.
2: I would say... Kind of.
1: I would say, on a technicality. The fact that they made it to the Super Bowl.
0: 50-50, yes, Vrabel.
2: Ben Johnson 50-50, had a hell of a year.
0: 50-50, yes.
2: Off-season Ben Johnson.
1: If you ask me today who to pick, I think Ben Johnson's getting very serious consideration.
0: But right now, Vrabel's a 50-50, yes.
2: Sure, yep.
0: This is why we use the term.
1: I like 50-50, yes.
0: Okay, we got to make the T-shirts. Sean Payton, six. Kyle Shanahan, seven.
2: Hard disagree on Sean Payton, but...
0: Six. Shanahan, seven.
2: Yeah.
0: Liam Cohen, eight.
1: Come on.
0: Clint Kubiak, nine.
1: Come on.
2: I think Liam Cohen did a good job, but...
1: Clint Kubiak, who's never coached...
2: Yeah, out on that.
0: Okay.
1: That's stupid.
0: Dan Campbell, 10.
2: No. Dan Campbell might not be a very good coach.
0: He's a hotto.
2: Well, that, yes. So Matt is the Patriots coach.
0: Matt LaFleur, 11.
1: Jaren Duran just struck out with a runner in scoring position.
0: We need a sounder for Jaren Duran.
2: May we take over the whole show, Joe.
0: What would be the sounder for Jaren Duran?
1: Wah, wah.
3: It's a chunky. Uh-oh, you got a chunky.
0: What do you do? You're a leadoff but left field, but you don't know what to do.
1: I don't know if the folks at home know this about Jaren Duran. He is quite literally the least valuable batter in Major League Baseball.
0: Yeah, 173 of a possible 173.
1: First percentile.
0: Dave Canales of the Panthers, 12.
2: No.
0: Kellen,
1: talking about guys who have cheated on their
2: issues.
1: Lives.
2: Yes, Dave not Canales. Great.
0: Kellen Moore, Saints, 13.
2: Kellen Moore?
1: Get out of here. Now I'm upset.
0: I'll keep going. Jesse Minter of the Ravens, 14.
1: Never coached a game in his life. Great.
0: Kevin O'Connell, 15.
2: Joe, can I just pause you for a quick second there? Who wrote this article?
0: This is John Frischella.
2: John, how do you
0: He's say? A girl dad.
1: Frasci.
0: It's in Slack. NFL insider and writer, NFL draft expert, college football analyst. Maybe I don't know who this guy is.
1: Expert right? feels like a stretch.
2: Is he employed?
0: I it's a list. And he's
2: it
0: on,
2: is a list.
0: For sure. His name's on it.
1: There are numbers and names, so and it's a list.
0: This is what we do, right? We find people's articles. Like, Keegan, if you wrote something, I didn't like it, I'd crap all over. If I liked it, I'd
2: And I'm not asking if he's employed to insinuate the article is good or bad. I was just wondering, like, where is this? Where is was this published, Joe? Is this, you know,
1: is this
2: what
1: like
2: outlet?
1: John Frischilla.substack?
2: Yeah, see, that's what I'm curious about, the publication.
0: That's a good one. John Frischilla sports.blogspot.
1: Yeah.
2: Okay. All right. That's all. I was just wondering how much credence.
0: Poor John Frischilla getting smoked
2: I
0: on the
2: wasn't
0: show tonight.
2: Zero
1: no,
2: smoke.
1: But that's a fair
0: I know
1: question,
0: you weren't.
1: You, that's a fair
0: you,
1: question.
0: You weren't blowing
2: We're
0: the
2: sourcing,
0: smoke.
2: Joe. We're yes. sourcing. You know, I want to know where. I wasn't sure if this was Listen, CBS or.
0: I bet you on Monday.
2: Someone people have heard of before.
0: Tom
2: that's
0: Morgan,
2: all.
0: Tom Morgan's going to lay this out for Beadle and Zoe, and they're going to do their rankings too. Mm-hmm.
2: Just so. Where is Mike Vrabel?
0: Well, we're at what?
1: Where just, in the world?
0: We're at Joe Brady, 16.
2: Oh, okay.
1: That's, come on.
0: Again, Mike Vrabel, 17.
2: Does he have a blurb or is this just a list?
0: It's just a list. 32 is Robert Sala.
2: See, that feels wrong too. Yeah. Sala's not that bad.
0: Kevin Stefanski's 31.
2: Disagree with that
0: Todd
2: as well.
0: Todd Bowles is 30. Aaron Glenn is 29.
2: He should be 32 probably, yeah.
0: Jeff Hafley, 28.
2: A BC guy.
1: Oh, you know what's the problem? My biggest problem outside of the fact that Mike Vrabel is 17, because that's disingenuous, and we'll talk about it. But the fact that guys who have never coached an NFL football game in their lives aren't unranked or just down at the bottom. You just rank those, whatever, 23 through 32. They've never done it before. You literally cannot rank them.
0: I feel like Vrabel's maybe a top seven coach in the league.
1: Yes, absolutely.
0: And I probably doesn't have to like be in order, but I do think that McVay, Andy Reid, Kyle Shanahan are on that list. All right, like I have those three, and say whatever you want about Kyle Shanahan. He's been to multiple. He's had success. And
1: I mean, D'Amico Ryans is a guy who's only been successful.
0: He's only been successful. I mean, Ben Johnson as an offensive coordinator has been good and been to the playoffs, but only one year. But he turned a guy that was a number one
1: very good
0: pick
1: coach.
0: Into a...
1: You cannot deny it, right? Like, even if though it... D'Amico Ryans 3 or 4 years, Ben Johnson 1 year, whatever. These guys have done it and you can't deny it, so that's fair.
0: I do think that Jim and John Harbaugh are good coaches. I don't know if they're top five, but I do think they're good coaches.
1: I think they're fine.
0: I think Mike McCarthy's a good coach. I know he's. I mean, he did some good work with some bad Cowboys teams.
1: Yeah, I mean,
0: what about
1: Green
0: Nick
1: Bay
0: Sirianni?
1: Teams,
0: where does he end up on this list?
1: So he's probably in the 20s, right? Because you haven't read his name off
0: 21.
1: Yet.
0: 21.
1: I think they have underachieved two of the last three years. Sorry, they obviously won the Super Bowl. That was a year where no one got injured. Their offensive coordinator ends up getting a head coaching job and kind of starts the turnaround for New Orleans and Kellen Moore. So I think you can give a lot of the credit to him. And the years where Nick Sirianni's been in charge of the offense has been a disaster. So I get it. totally fair for him to be in the middle of the pack. I think 21 is probably a little bit too low, but I get that one. My problem with the Mike Vrabel one is the guy literally took a 4-13 team to the Super Bowl. So however you feel about him, and even with the question marks about whether or not he's going to be as effective this year as he was last year based off the field concerns, whatever, he has only been successful with his current team, and he's proven to be better than about 23 head coaches, without a shadow of a doubt.
0: Mike Tomlin? Would say he's a top 10 coach or no?
1: Yeah, but he works at NBC now.
0: That's right. He's no longer on the list. All right. You know what it's time for? In or out? We'll do that next. 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I'm Joe Murray. Keegan Stiefel's here for In or Out next.
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0: All right, Red Sox make it a little interesting. They're trying. Sometimes I only care that they try. It's 2-1 right now. Atlanta, top of the seventh inning. Oh, man, that's deep. No, it's not. Yeah, whatever. The Pistons, they want to play a game 7, it looks like. Wait, was that Duncan Robinson? Did you know? Did you know he went to Williams College?
1: I did.
0: Okay. You went to UMass, right?
1: I went to UMass. Yeah, I was right out there.
0: Did you guys ever hang out at the hangar?
1: No, he's a few years older than I am.
0: James Hart, don't blow this, bro. There's nothing else going on tonight. We have In or Out coming up next. And, of course, this lovely headline. 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I'm Joe Murray.
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0: 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I see a lot of guys in there. Matt, he's in there every night. What's up, Matt Terrace? He wants to know the 3 toughest games on the Pat schedule. We'll do that later. Brandon McCarthy's in there. Joe O'Donnell, Lust Boy.
1: Ooh.
0: AJ Sizzle.
1: Saucy.
0: 603 Teach, Live Free or Die. Cinnamon with an S. Cinnamon with an S.
1: Like sin, like bad?
0: Yes. Carrie, hello, Carrie. Slim X Shady.
1: Is that Lucy's alias?
0: I was going to say.
1: Might be.
0: And there's a lot of people in there. So thanks for joining us. Just go to YouTube.com, search 95. And you can see Keegan Stiefel, who is on Nesson with me. He's wearing a plaid, green plaid shirt.
1: Yeah.
0: And he's on Boston's Enter the Chat, which is the show that I'm a part of. Every day at 4 o'clock on Nesson. Are you sick of us saying it's guess?
2: No. You know, plug away, Joe.
0: By the way, after...
1: I only plugged once, which I think is
0: important. No. I'm a honk, all right?
1: I'm a honk.
0: Call it what it is. Yesterday, everyone's like, hey, I didn't know you knew Lucy. Yeah, we've been doing a show together for like 6 months.
1: Yeah.
0: That's a little upsetting. I wish that there was more promotion.
1: It would be nice if people were made aware of what was
0: yes
1: happening.
0: And it could be that they're not watching or they don't have it because it's a subscription.
1: Sure,
0: but there are ways around it. You can go to YouTube and watch
1: clips all the time. You know what, the people who are on that show, I think, do a good job of trying to promote it. So
0: thank you,
1: check,
0: Keegan.
1: Go on TikTok. Shout out Joe Murray. Shout out Lucy Bird. Shout out Keegan Stiefel, even.
0: All right. Well, Hedgelock on All Pats wants a shout out. Alexander Brown and Bob Walton and Sir Droids. Hello, guys. All right, Skaz, what do we got tonight?
2: All right, gentlemen. Summer right around the corner. The 4th of July. A big anniversary coming up for our country. Products are starting to come out. Everything is a product nowadays. Our friends over at Mountain Dew are releasing an America's Birthday Variety Pack. Mm. The pack features 18 cans of Mountain Dew,
1: ooh,
2: 6 Code Red,
0: whoa,
1: love it,
2: 6 Voltage, whatever pack that is.
0: What is Voltage?
2: I don't know. Not and 6 Whiteout, which are returning exclusive to this case. I don't know what those are either. But, gentlemen, are we in or out on a Mountain Dew America's Birthday 18-pack?
0: I don't drink soda anymore, Keegan. It's because I got heavy.
1: Yeah.
0: And when
1: that'll
0: I,
1: happen.
0: When I gave up the soda, I lost a lot of weight.
1: Yeah. When you still drink big pure guy, sugar, it tends to not be good for you.
0: You know what? I'm a big guy, but it used to go out
1: it used
0: more.
1: To be. Look at his health, Joe. I think you look good.
0: Thank you. I
1: whenever you get
0: that
1: a hair. Oh, my goodness. Marcelo Meyer just tied the game, too.
0: Boom!
1: He hit that thing to frickin'.
0: Let him play.
1: Marietta.
0: Let him play. Let him play.
1: That's a pinch hit home run, folks. I think.
0: So if they win the game, it would go over 3.5. Is that correct?
1: No, they could score 3 because it's 2-2.
0: Oh, damn it. Anyways, Code Joe Red.
2: Math.
0: Code Red. I love Code Red.
1: Me too.
2: Math, not so much.
0: Math, my math sucks. Joe Math
1: sans the math.
0: Joe Math, hashtag. This Voltage, is there a little purple in there?
1: Yeah, the like Voltage is like a purpley blue. I've never been a fan. I remember they used to tell me when I was a kid, if you drank that, you would stop growing.
0: Oh, I was told it hurt your sperm count.
1: Yeah.
0: Or sperm count, whatever it is. And then the white, could it just be Mountain Dew without color?
1: Well, Skaz said they brought it back, so this must have been an old-timey option.
0: It does say returns.
1: Yeah.
0: Man, I drank a lot of soda. I don't remember that.
1: I'm out on white soda completely. So I'll say that. I'll start it off here, I guess.
0: Right.
1: I'm out. I'm with you, Joe. I only drink diet soda. I'm pretty much a Diet Coke exclusively guy. That's a double.
2: It's your guy, Joe.
1: Is that Monasterio or Narvaez?
0: I don't know. They're not.
1: Yeah, they're not showing it. They're showing the Marcelo Meyer.
0: What are we watching?
1: I'll go back to the soda.
2: Solid camera work again.
0: Should we call our guy out there? Hey, man, what just happened?
1: You know how many tweets I get?
0: I know.
1: About the camera work?
0: Yeah. I'm on the air live.
1: Shockingly.
0: People blame us.
1: I don't leave the studio and then go run cameras in Atlanta. I don't do it. I know people think I do, but I don't. Anyways, back to the soda.
0: By the way, I would lean into it, wouldn't you?
1: What, the camera?
0: Hey, our cameras stink.
1: Absolutely.
0: Well, hey, our cameras, they don't stink.
2: I think you can probably lean into it a little more when you're not charging $30 a month, but, you know.
0: I'm saying
2: they're not signing my checks.
0: There are great people who work
1: there.
0: Look
1: how bad this is.
0: There are great people who work there. I just think that every once in a while, like, just make, like, self-deprecation is funny.
2: Our team stinks. We also stink.
0: Hey, you might have not have seen it on the camera, but it looked really good. Just leave it at
1: right.
0: that.
1: Yep.
0: It's funny.
2: Yeah, John Henry was looking for offense the other day.
0: Yeah, that's right. That's right.
2: That
0: Bill O'Brien said that. Dan O'Brien.
2: Whatever.
0: I can't get them right anymore.
1: I agree with what you said, Skaz. Like, you charge $30 a month and then you make fun of it. It can probably upset some people. You got to dump in your pants if you get upset about a mistake and then some self-deprecation.
2: Yeah, you can't get upset.
1: Just enjoy
2: it's going to happen.
1: Enjoy the fact that they're recognizing that you're upset about the camera.
2: Just maybe don't fool me with every Willie or Abreu pop fly to right field.
1: Yeah, listen, I'm not thrilled about it either.
0: Anyway, so we're out on Mountain Dew.
1: Out on Mountain Dew,
0: yeah. We're in on self-deprecation.
2: Yeah. All right, gentlemen, a couple of East Coast guys here. We often hear of In-N-Out Burger on the West Coast. Are you familiar with Habit Burger? The Habit Burger chain on the West Coast.
1: Yes.
2: Okay,
1: yeah.
2: So.
1: There's one actually in.
2: I believe there's one in Mass, but I don't know where it is. Wilmington?
0: Never heard
2: maybe?
0: Of
1: Wilmington,
0: yeah. Whoa, wait, I passed Wilmington.
1: It's next to a Target.
0: I know where that is.
1: You know where it is.
0: It's right off of 93 with that crazy little design.
1: Highway
0: there.
1: Sign.
0: I know
1: yeah.
0: exactly where it is.
1: Yeah,
0: right.
1: Me too.
2: So, Habit Burger.
0: Where the shrine is.
2: Habit Burger is offering free double cheeseburgers every time the Dodgers turn a double play at Dodger Stadium this season.
0: Ooh.
2: Now, they might have to do it every time the Red Sox ground into one here, but are we in or out on a free double cheeseburger every time the Dodgers turn a double play this year?
0: So, a twin killing.
2: Okay, so you must have.
0: Does it have to be shortstop, second base? Could it be
2: any
0: around
2: double play,
0: the horn?
2: But
0: like,
1: oh, I love a fly out to right field thrown out.
2: So you must you must have a My Habit account and spend at least $8.
1: Oh well, that's not
2: how they get you.
1: That's not the
0: so. If thing. I get if I buy a chicken sandwich, do they have chicken?
2: Joe, I don't know.
0: If
2: but
0: I buy,
2: let's assume
0: if I buy a burger,
2: please, sorry. Yeah.
0: And they hit it. Was it happen? Can I do it in Massachusetts?
1: Yeah. Well, I would assume so.
2: That I don't know.
1: So that's my issue. As a company, if you're offering something to some of your audience, I guess, your clientele, but not others, that sucks. That's not cool.
0: You know, I would start watching Phillies games. I mean, not Phillies. Dodgers games.
1: You already should be, because they're the only baseball team worth watching. They're awesome. But
0: if you were like, hey Joe, or like I just got a random email or text, hey, last night the Dodgers had three double plays last night. You're entitled to two free cheeseburgers. I'd be like, huh.
1: Great.
0: Huh.
1: Awesome.
0: I drive by Wilmington every day, and I would think about
1: it. So do I. Yeah, so I've had this conversation. Joe, I'm not a sweets guy, like really at all. I can kind of go forever. I could eat a double cheeseburger every single day of my life. So I'm all the way in on this. I know you got to spend money to get it, but the fact that you can double your intake, and I'm not opposed to eating a burger and then throwing one in the fridge and eating it later. I'm not. That might be fat guy talk, but I'm not opposed to it. So
0: we love fat guy talk. That's
1: I'll take
0: pretty much the show.
1: Two meals for the price of one. I'm in.
0: Just in. Just better be in mass. The other thing is I'm
1: downloading the app as I walk
0: so,
1: out of the
0: confession, I don't really eat a lot of fast food anymore. It's not that I disown it or anything.
1: It's too much lettuce.
0: I don't well out on lettuce, as you know. But the other day, I saw that McDoubles went down in price.
1: They did.
0: So I got two McDoubles for $5. And a refresher.
1: There you go.
0: So I wanted to try it. I ate one McDouble on the car on my from Waltham, Watertown to Waltham. And I put one in my pouch with a four-piece, too.
1: There you go.
0: I ate it later in the night's guess.
2: It's tough.
0: That McDouble was unbelievable.
2: It's tough to start a story by saying, I'm not really a fast food guy, and then talk
1: but
2: about
1: I ate fast food, yes.
2: Putting one in your pouch
0: for
2: later.
0: That's my point. Yes, you know you're a fat guy when you buy two and leave one in your pouch for later. I'm admitting that I ate fast food and I'm fat.
2: We talk a lot of room temperature food on the night show. We're big fans of room temperature food because it's often what's here. But
1: my sister has never put anything in her fridge because if she puts it in there, she says she'll never eat it. So like she'll order food and then leave it on the counter. And then the next morning, she'll leave. And I think that is, you're asking for diseases.
2: No, yeah. We don't go that
0: especially if it's cheese.
2: Yeah, no.
0: Like cheese.
1: She'll leave Chinese food out. And you know what, Joe? I'm out on that. I can't do it. Put it in the fridge. Heat it up in the microwave. I think microwave Chinese food is top tier. It's great.
0: May I introduce you to the air fryer?
1: The air fryer. So you can't put rice in the air fryer.
0: Can't put the air fryer in. No.
1: Rice or lo mein, you can't do it. But the chicken wing, chicken finger. Beef teriyaki.
0: Can I give you a? I don't know if you have one, Skaz.
2: An air fryer?
0: No. Do you guys have a rice maker?
2: Yeah,
1: I do.
2: A rice cooker. Yeah.
1: Yes. Make sure you need one.
2: Got one on the registry too. You know that.
0: Oh,
2: one, you know,
0: okay. Thank you.
2: You got a new one. You know.
1: You just got easy breezy. You don't even have to.
0: I was
1: going to
0: slide
1: it.
0: Some gas to them, but hey, I mean,
1: rice
0: cooker. You want that too?
1: Save yourself $40.
0: But no, the rice cooker is amazing. Just couple cups of water, but don't lift the top.
1: Don't lift the top. It'll ruin the whole
0: thing. And then what I do is I have one of those, you know, those things that you measure, measuring cup thing. I scoop it.
2: Cup,
0: and then I scoop it right into the plate like this. And sometimes I'll make an egg.
1: There you go.
0: That'll get a little yolkish.
1: Yeah.
0: Yolkish.
1: A runny egg.
0: Runny
2: a little
0: egg.
2: Yolkish, little right, Nicola.
0: Right on top of the rice.
1: Yeah. I like that.
0: A yolk on top of rice. I don't know what we call that.
1: We
0: call breakfast. It the Jokic.
1: I love the rice cooker I have. It came with a rice paddle, and I use the rice paddle for everything.
0: The rice paddle rules.
1: For everything.
0: And the other thing is it helps you round the bowl.
1: You round it up. You can get every grain of rice out, but you can also flip steak.
0: Yes.
1: And you can do whatever you need to do with it. The rice paddle is an all-time kitchen utensil. Big fan of the rice paddle.
2: Maybe the first rice paddle mentioned on the night show.
0: The rice paddle is huge.
2: Shout out the rice paddle.
1: In on the rice
0: paddle. I now use a rubber spatula?
1: Spatula, yeah, sure.
0: Gets really nice around the edges.
1: Rubber spatula is the only way to make scrambled eggs.
0: So I've been making sandwiches. I know, sorry.
2: Joe, we started at the top of the hour. We got plenty of time. So, stretch your legs.
0: I try not to eat a lot of bread either. I know. I try. These are the, as you can hear, Keegan, I'm trying.
1: Trying. And that's all that matters.
0: Yeah. I will make.
1: Put in the effort.
0: I'll get a bunch. I'll make three eggs, right? Scramble those bad boys up.
1: You a milking the eggs guy?
0: So I used to. I don't have to anymore.
1: Okay.
0: So I'll put butter in a little butter in the top. Instead keep of like oil sticking. Or something. Yeah, exactly. Pop that in and then put two pieces of bread right on top of the scrambled egg. Fold one side. Fold the other. Give it the old flip. Get the sausages that I air fried. Pop those in with a piece of cheese. Flip it back as a sandwich. Pop, pop, boom,
1: I like
0: boom.
1: That. I like that
0: It's so simple to do.
1: I like that a lot.
0: Put the scrambled egg in. Put the two little thing. Flip, flop, boom, boom.
1: My only pushback on that is I need a runny yolk in a sandwich.
0: Okay, so you can make.
1: It's tough.
0: Well, do you do a flip?
1: Oh yeah, I flip it.
0: So when
1: I'm
0: you,
1: not a sunny side
0: drop
1: up
0: it
1: guy.
0: In.
1: Got to cook the whites.
0: Do you flip it with the pan or?
1: The egg, no, because I'll break it. But a little.
0: Do you know the only way that an egg really is cooked is you can move it and flip it. So if it's stuck a little bit,
1: on the bottom,
0: it's not cooked
1: yet. Ready yet. That's good to know. I've perfected the over easy egg.
0: I should charge people for these tips. Next.
2: All right, gentlemen. Well, we're on the food talk.
1: I don't even know where that started.
2: let's keep it going. The Nationals, the Washington Nationals are celebrating Hot Dog Day at Nationals Park today, Friday, May 15th, even though it's not for another month, but National Hot Dog Day has to come with some special items. So we will start with hot dog fries. These are shoestring cut crispy fried hot dogs with Chipotle ranch. Mm,
1: there you go.
2: Are we in or out on hot dogs cut up like shoestring French fries? Hot dog fries.
1: In.
0: Okay, I can see them.
1: Yeah, as soon as you mentioned was that Chipotle ranch?
2: Yes.
1: In. I'm a sauce guy. I always have been. And looking at the picture, unfortunately, you guys can't see it, but they're.
0: It's in a helmet.
1: It's in a helmet, which you get your bang for your buck right there.
0: I'm going to share this.
1: You get a good sauce. And then the shoestring hot dogs, they deep fry them, so they're actually crispy. Like a floppy shoestring hot dog, gross. That's nasty. But a crispy dog, I'm a char my hot dog as hard as you can. I want it burnt. I like that. I'm in.
0: So I'm in because I'm going to eat it anyways. I just shared it at Joey Murr on Twitter. So just so I know, you get hot dogs, you cut them into strips like I would cut like French fries out of potato?
1: Yeah.
0: And then how do I cook them? Do I put them on a pan?
1: No, you deep fry them.
2: Oh. You may be able to do them on like a pan,
1: you
2: too.
1: You could, yeah, but they deep fry for sure.
0: And then what's that little Chipotle ranch?
2: Yeah. Yes.
0: In. Would you like it? Would you rather dip it in or on top?
1: Dipped. Yeah. On top's too messy. I'm not a sauce on top of stuff, guys, typically.
0: I mean,
1: I like controlling it.
0: It's really just crunchy hot dogs.
1: Yeah.
0: Hot dog strings.
1: Yeah.
0: In.
2: All right, gentlemen. Also on the Nationals menu tonight, how about the Flamin' Korean Mott's hot dog, a crispy Korean style corn dog with mozzarella and sausage, finished with a bold hot Cheetos topping. Are we in or out on the Flamin' Korean Mott's hot dog?
1: I am in on everything you just said except for the Flamin' Hot Cheetos. I hate Flamin' Hot anything. I like hot. I really enjoy spicy food. I think the hot, fake hot flavor that they dust on chips is an abomination. And people who like it, they have character flaws.
0: For example, what about the buffalo Dorito?
1: Sure, I'm in.
0: You like that?
1: Yeah.
0: Okay. Okay. What's the
1: spicy nacho Doritos? Great.
0: No. What's the? I like them. Takis.
1: Out. It's the same flavoring. Oh. There's a reason why the worst girl you went to high school with, they called her a hot Cheeto girl.
0: What?
1: This is a my era thing. Skaz.
2: Yeah, I feel like I've heard it.
1: Yeah. The hot Cheeto girl, like the
2: how
1: girl
2: old
1: who would
2: how
1: show
2: old's
1: up
2: Keegan?
1: To. I'm 26.
2: Okay, so yeah, I'm 32, so okay. A little older.
0: Hot Cheeto.
1: Hot Cheeto.
2: I might have to Google this one.
1: So, I'm gonna paint you a picture, folks.
0: Please.
2: We had like Cookie Monster sweatpants.
1: Yes.
2: Does
1: yeah.
2: That
1: no.
2: Make
1: same
2: sense?
1: Thing. Okay, so you're sitting in your class. It's 8:25 a.m. and a girl comes strolling in late, halfway through the class. She's got hot Cheetos. She's
2: probably a Sprite.
1: Got a Sprite probably from McDonald's. She's got a hoodie and pajama pants with some sort of character, animated character on them. She's probably, her hair either isn't done or it's in something, like a headband or a bonnet of some sort.
0: Okay.
2: Joe, you look like you just had a light bulb realization moment.
0: I know what you mean.
1: Because we all went to school with them. It's just they were called different things depending on how old you are.
2: Not an insult.
1: To me, that's a hot Cheeto girl.
2: Yeah.
0: I understand.
1: You get it. You're in.
0: I do like what anything that's Korean. You know who loves the Korean barbecue is what I meant.
2: Oh, sure. Yeah.
1: No. I don't judge.
0: They just people in our chat sometimes you say something and they didn't hear it the right way. They I love Korean barbecue. Absolutely.
1: Me too.
0: Do you need the hot Cheeto on top? Probably not. But you know who loves Cheetos? Cedric Maxwell.
1: Does he?
2: Oh, yeah, usually, yeah. Shouts them out during the Celtics season, yes.
0: There's a popcorn at the Garden.
1: Yeah.
0: It's regular popcorn, and then they have Flaming Cheeto popcorn.
1: I just can't do it.
0: And Max.
1: A big fan, Max? Shout out Cornbread.
0: Mac, the cornbread is the hot Cheeto, bro. Yeah.
1: Good for him. Listen, I said people have character flaws. We all do. I'm sure I like some disgusting food combinations. I'm a big, roast dinner, any Sunday dinner, whatever. I'm a mix everything together guy. I know some people think that's gross. I just think the hot Cheeto flavor is nasty. They made a movie about it.
2: You're not an Andy Capp's hot fries guy?
0: Oh!
1: Different.
2: Those are great.
0: Love.
1: Hot fries, bang. They are very good. But it's a different flavoring. They have... I'm blanking on the name, but like the hot Funyuns, they've got those. Not a fan of those.
2: Haven't had those. Another quick one from the Nationals. This I think will be very quick, but they are doing pigs in a blanket with corn dogs.
1: In.
2: Yeah, of course.
0: That's simple.
2: All right, gentlemen. Joe, you did mention SNL earlier in the show. Yeah. You were trying to reference Street Team Joe's Awe and Wonder, I think. But SNL in the news, I guess, this weekend, this Saturday, the final episode of the season, as everyone is still tuning in weekly to SNL. But Joe Murray does a Will Ferrell, Paul McCartney lineup for tomorrow night. Do anything at all for you?
0: Yeah.
2: Some people saying one of the great lineups of all time, but no one really cares anymore.
0: It does. I do care about Saturday Night Live. It's like wrestling.
1: Yeah.
0: It depends on
1: your age.
0: You have a good cast, you have some bad
2: cast. Yeah,
0: years,
2: like Bill Hader, Andy Samberg. Like, I was into that. Yeah.
0: Yeah, and some people didn't like it.
2: Kate McKinnon,
0: But I like the crew that they have right now.
2: Yeah, I've been watching it. Some of it.
1: I think they've done a great job promoting the show. Clips.
0: Oh, they've done a really... No, this weekend, Matt Damon was on, right?
1: Yeah, and I think I saw every single sketch just in clip form.
0: All right, the one that got me, just that we're on it, I saw it on a clip.
2: That's
0: SNL.
2: How you see everything. Yeah.
0: Everything the next day, so I didn't even have to watch the show. But it was like Matt Damon was a
1: teacher.
0: They
1: probably don't love that. But
0: Matt Damon was a teacher, and he was like, hey, guys, I really liked it. Why don't we dance, before? And he brings in a CD disc man or like a boombox, whatever, and he plays, and he just starts dancing. He goes, you know you want to dance with me. Come on, let's dance. And nobody moved the entire time. And he goes, all right, I'm just going to leave now and just say goodbye. And everyone's like, did we just really see that? But it was kind of funny. Matt Damon just dancing.
1: You get these famous A-list actors and you put them in a weird environment. Obviously, Will Ferrell, everybody knows he can do SNL. But some of my favorite hosts are the people who they're serious A-list actors and they come in and they're just stupid for a week. They have fun. I think Ryan Gosling's always great. Emma Stone's always great.
0: Oh, Gosling's good.
1: Yeah. The Ryan Gosling papyrus sketch, which isn't even a sketch, it's like a video that they shot, is the funniest SNL sketch in my opinion. It's a man who essentially loses his mind because the Avatar logo on the poster is just Avatar in papyrus font and he goes crazy about it. It's great.
0: I think Michael Che and Colin Jost. Michael Che here.
1: Oh.
0: I've met a lot of people here. Shane Gillis, when he got fired from SNL, Ray Boom was with him. Who else?
1: I've met a lot of former Red Sox and Bruins. That's who we get strolling through.
0: The one that got me the most that I saw in person and didn't know why he was standing in our lobby. I see his face. All right, Road Trip. He had his own show, Goatee with the Snake.
1: Oh, okay for
0: Tom Green. Tom Green.
1: I had to sing the Eminem song.
0: Why was he? Yes, he was in the video. He was sitting in front, like, I'm right here. Why is Tom Green sitting out there?
1: Yeah.
0: And I was like, can you?
1: Did you meet him?
0: Yeah, I met him. He had something down the hall.
1: Sure.
0: I was like,
1: come on in.
0: Michael Che was cool as hell.
1: I feel like this is great because you've got the two windows.
0: You can see people, everybody that walks in here.
1: Come in.
0: Unless you go through that door over there and nobody sees you. Which is kind of the way to
1: I like it.
0: Bring everybody that's a good in. Move. But yes, you just never know who might be sitting on that chair out there. Next, Kez, I'm sorry.
2: Yeah, sure. We can wrap up with this one. Any chance of it being Lorne Michaels' final SNL with it being Will Ferrell and Paul McCartney?
0: Ooh, I didn't think about that.
2: He's got to be by the way, pretty I'm, old I'm, guy, I'm I would
0: in
2: imagine.
0: On, I'm
2: yeah.
0: in on Ferrell and McCartney, but I think Will Ferrell's game's going down.
2: I would agree with that.
1: I never like to talk about the way people look. It's rude. Will Ferrell looks terrible. He looks like he's 75.
0: You think he's not aging well?
1: Yeah, not aging well. Which is, I'll probably age like milk. It's fine. I call it like I see it. What was the question?
0: Paul McCartney aging well?
1: Yeah. It's not the real Paul McCartney.
0: I would say so.
1: It's a replacement. They replaced him, so he's younger. So.
2: Lorne Michaels' final SNL.
1: I guess.
0: No, it's not happening. No.
2: I think we know.
0: That would be a world tour.
1: I think it's in, but it's the same way he's left the other few times where he leaves and then he comes back immediately because he can't stand to not run the show. So in on him being out, I'm also in on him coming back.
0: Who would take over? Tina Fey?
2: Probably someone like that, yeah.
1: God, I love Tina Fey. Tina Fey's up there.
2: Joe, also, I saw a report that it was Wally's birthday today, but I don't believe that's true.
1: No.
2: I think that's false.
1: Were you there for the conversation we had before the show? Earlier today, I don't know if
0: I
1: think you missed it.
0: No, but I put it in our channel.
1: Yeah, so it's not Wally's birthday. The Red Sox, just whatever homestand they have in early May, they just claim it's Wally's birthday. So Wally has 45 different birthdays.
0: Dude.
1: Out.
0: I'm out on that.
1: Out.
0: Okay.
1: Have a birthday. Stick to it.
0: I did text with Jeremy Conley today. Jeremy and I, years ago, it's guys, we... I was kind of out on Wally as a...
2: Kind of. Joe, you were out on Wally.
1: Give me the skinny.
2: You were kind of petitioning for some mascots to get in the Hall of Fame, and you... I think you said Wally was not a Hall of Fame mascot.
0: I said Wally was not. He's only been around for 29 years.
2: And then we did some research on mascots that are in the Hall of Fame.
0: Then we looked up who was in the Hall of Fame.
2: It is a great...
1: The Baseball Hall of Fame? They have mascots?
0: No,
2: just
0: the
2: mascot Hall of Fame.
1: I didn't know that was a thing.
2: It's a great disservice to Wally that he is not in.
0: So I was out...
2: There are some not great mascots.
1: I got to pull up this list.
2: Yeah, yeah.
0: Vietnamily. Is that the word? Vehemently?
2: Yeah, yeah.
0: I was vehemently pissed that Wally was going into the Hall or... candidate. Then we looked into who was actually in the Hall of Fame, and I was pissed that Wally wasn't in the Hall of Fame.
1: This stinks.
0: So, like, how can... I've never... 360 Joe today, again. Dude, I did a...
2: That might be a 180.
0: Well, 180, 360, whatever. 360 I did this
1: Joe.
0: One today on the Isaiah Thomas thing. I go, yeah, they're just doing it for fun. And all of a sudden, I'm thinking about it, and I'm like, well, I think, like, the only two Celtics that really... have, like, you know, connected with the locals is Isaiah Thomas and Jaylen Brown.
1: Yeah.
0: Right? Can you give me another one, guys? That's, like, really... And I went back to Reggie Lewis.
1: Like, fabric of the community.
2: Yeah, it feels like those guys are certainly the two leaders in the clubhouse that
0: like
2: were,
0: Pierce
2: like...
0: did. I'm not saying he didn't.
1: You know what? I didn't even... It didn't click earlier today, but I think it's interesting that... I think Jaylen Brown in the city of Boston has definitely clicked a lot more. It feels like Isaiah Thomas was New England wide. You know what I mean? Like Jaylen's done so much for the city and for the inner city programs, the MIT stuff, the Harvard stuff. It's great, but it's all kind of local to the inner city, the city limits, if you will, where IT, it was all about what he did on the court, and that translates to people who are watching around New England. I thought it was a fair point.
0: There are people that also confirmed that I was pissed that Wally shouldn't have been in. And then I got, and then when I heard it was in, I was pissed.
1: I pulled up the mascot Hall of Fame. Monty, Montana University's mascot is in.
0: Who?
1: UD, the Delaware mascot's in. This Hall of Fame sucks. It's worse than the Baseball Hall of Fame. They're just letting anybody in.
0: You know what? I think you can make a case. We missed it, but did you see Jaren Duran get robbed?
1: Oh, yeah. I saw it. You think I didn't see it, Joe? You think something bad happened to Jaren Duran and I didn't see it?
0: It was just funny that, like, it happened and I just went, did anybody else see that?
1: Oh, I saw it. I'm trying not to distract us from the games and the show, but I've seen everything. I've seen it all.
0: All right.
1: Rough night for
0: the boy. What was the answer, though? Again? Oh, Wally? What?
2: Kind of his birthday, but not his birthday.
0: So Wally gets a week's birthday?
1: Well, Wally gets whatever birthday is convenient to the Red Sox.
2: His first appearance was April 20th, I believe, at opening day, and now they kind of just throw it in May somewhere. So
1: stupid. Shout out Wally, though. I'm a fan of Wally the mascot on his birthday.
2: Yeah, I like Wally.
1: I think the construction of the idea of Wally, great.
2: Yes.
1: It's not a sock. It's a monster that came out of the green.
2: What's tickled you over there?
0: Somebody in our chat goes, hey, Joe, if I call in, can you yell at my Uber? He is making me 30 minutes late to meet my friends.
1: Yes.
0: Sure.
1: Can I do it?
2: You gonna yell at an Uber driver, Joe?
0: Well, I don't. Maybe, yeah.
2: You don't know how his day's going.
1: You know what I saw that people are doing that I'm completely out on? Canceling the Uber ride like halfway through and hoping they don't notice.
0: No, you'll get charged, bro.
1: I saw a video of it, and the guy called out the guy who canceled it, and they got into a fight in the car.
0: Right.
1: I'm out.
0: I'm going to make this quick because we have to go to break.
1: Okay. My bad.
0: No, it's not your bed. Sometimes we like to talk about poop on the show.
1: Sure.
0: It's something we all do, right? I went to the buffet on a Saturday. Night one of WrestleMania.
1: Rough.
2: It gets even better.
0: And I'm walking with Andy Wong of the Kowloon.
1: Shout out, Andy.
0: Shout out. He goes, all right, Joe, I'm going to take a cab back. I'm not really into the cab scene. Like, he has no problem.
1: Especially in Vegas.
0: When I sit in the cab, I feel like I'm in a cop car.
1: Yeah.
0: Okay.
1: With the glass, the plexiglass. Yeah.
0: Out. I go, nah, man, I'm just going to Uber. It's just easier for me. I got it on the app. He's like, all right, cool. Gets in his thing. It's gone. Yeah. I see him. All of a sudden, I get the rumble in the jungle.
1: Ooh.
0: The rumbles. And it says 15-minute wait because it was packed. And I'm at a casino. And I'm like, oh, man, do I cancel and take the cab? It was a real...
1: That's a Sophie's choice.
0: I was about to say.
1: That is a real...
0: And I could see it, just the cab's just waiting. And then one of the guys who has the caravan cab, you know, the one with the sliding door that
1: can hold... Yeah, they yell at you if you try to open it, but they're like, I'll do it, I'll open it. Yeah, I don't like...
0: So I had one of those... Ooh, do I cab it right now? Yeah. The other thing
1: can
0: the
1: I
0: cab,
1: make it 15?
0: The cab
1: minutes?
0: Will drop you off at the front of the casino. The other ones will drop you at the special drop-off area.
1: Were you going casino to casino?
0: Yeah.
1: Okay. All right. That's different.
0: I was going Cosmo to Luxor, which is not
1: that's
0: far.
1: That's not too bad.
0: You could walk.
1: Do you have? Yeah, you don't have to do a loop, right? It's right down.
0: It was just out into and boom.
1: Yeah.
0: But if I got in the cab, so anyways, I waited it out, but I thought about canceling in cabin.
1: Sometimes you got to do it. I've had moments where, all right, I'm going to be late. You just got to accept it. I'm going to be late. You take care of it. It's easier to eat it on the front end than the back end is what I always say.
0: All right, Skaz, anything else?
2: That is going to wrap up a Friday night edition of In or Out.
0: That might have been the best 36 minutes of radio we've done all week.
1: I like that.
0: I don't know, actually. We could probably do a best of with all the breaks I've blown. All right. You want to hang out for one more segment?
1: I would love to.
0: Okay, all right. Well, we have to take a break. This is where we, our friends in our chat, we call this the break headline break. A little bit of an extended break because we got to pay a lot of bills. But we had fun, right?
1: I had a great time.
0: Now you can go to the bathroom, cook your food, do all that. We'll be back right after this on 98.5 The Sports.
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5: All right, Red Sox and Braves. It's a rivalry game. Do you guys know that? They're rivals. It's 2-2 right now, thanks to who? Marcelo Meyer, who went deep in this one. So 2-2 game. We'll tell you what's happening there. Looks like there will be a game 7 in the NBA. Pistons have a 115-93 lead. So game 7, Pistons, Cavs, winner of that will take on the New York Knicks. Later tonight, Spurs look to eliminate the Timberwolves. And if they do, you know, that'd be a nice little final there. Pistons, New York, Thunder, Spurs. I'll take it.
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5: 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I'm Joe Murray.
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0: All right, back here on 98.5 The Sports Hub. 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
0: 15%.
1: Can't wait.
0: You live on the... No, you're not in the North Shore anymore.
1: No, Haverhill. I'm practically a New Hampshire person.
0: It's not New Hampshire.
1: It's right there. Andrew Monasterio strikes out to end the top of the ninth. Atlanta coming up.
0: Oh, we're not going to get that over 3.5, are we?
1: No shot. Well, extras, you got a decent shot, but I doubt it. What are you thinking about, Joe?
0: Well, there's a game 7 in the NBA.
1: There is.
0: I'm trying to think of where can we talk about next, because I was just thinking about this. Are the Cavs or Pistons better than the New York Knicks?
1: No.
0: Yeah, me either.
1: No. Not even close, really.
0: So I had a take. Maybe you were there. I said, Felger crushed me for this one, so I deserve it. I said the NBA needs the Celtics.
1: Do they?
0: I think I'm going to take the L.
1: Yeah. I genuinely, like, the Knicks haven't been good in how long? 50 years? Like, championship worthy.
0: Well, they went to the
1: early
0: finals 2000s. Lost in 95.
1: Yeah. So.
0: To Hakeem Olajuwon.
1: At 99 or 2000. No, but that was another one.
0: They went back.
1: To San Antonio they lost. So, but in terms of being a championship contender year after year, which is what they've been for the last 3 years, it's been 50 years. Like, early 70s was the last time they were winning championships. And I think people forgot just how much of a needle mover the New York Knicks are and Madison Square Garden is and the Stars courtside have been. And we've seen that this year in the NBA where they don't need the Celtics, even in the West where Oklahoma City, San Antonio, and Minnesota are your final three. Think about those markets, mid-tier to bottom tier in the country. And it doesn't matter because the Knicks are moving the needle. And then you've got Detroit and Cleveland as the other two teams in the East. Again, not huge markets. Boston, Chicago, Miami, LA, all out of it. But the Knicks, they're carrying it. It's on their back.
0: So teams have not won back-to-back in the NBA the last 7 years? Do you think the New York Knicks can win the NBA championship?
1: I wouldn't put my money on it, but I do think they can. And there are a lot of factors in it. I'm not going to go the cheap route of like injuries. Yeah, if somebody gets hurt, of course they can win it. But if you think about depth-wise, Oklahoma City, nobody matches that. They're the best team in the NBA. They've got the superstar MVP candidate. They've got the depth. They've got second-round rookies that are starting games or being their sixth man. They're playing, out of their minds. So they have all that covered. But San Antonio doesn't have the depth.
0: Ooh, I don't know, man.
1: They've got the best player.
0: I think San Antonio's legit. I actually think they can beat the Thunder.
1: I do too, but I don't think they have the depth to match
0: New York. I think the Thunder, tell me if I'm wrong, Skaz. I think the Thunder are like, when I say best team, with like Hartenstein and Dort with SGA doing his thing.
2: No one's beating the Thunder.
0: Should we just stop?
1: You don't think like NBA best player can beat the better team?
2: I think Wemby has a better chance than any team in the East.
1: Yes. But I think if Wemby beats OKC and they get to the finals, I think the Spurs are beatable, especially for New York.
2: I just wonder. Yeah, I mean, you could argue New York's a better team, but it's just Wemby.
1: Wemby's insane.
2: Yeah, he's Wemby. Yes. If he beats the Thunder, he's Wemby.
0: What are the chances the New York Knicks win the championship?
1: 14%.
2: Yeah, that might be generous.
0: 14%?
1: 14%.
2: Somewhere in that range feels...
0: So you think Thunder, Spurs, New York?
2: Yeah.
1: Yes.
2: I think the New York Knicks are pretty squarely the third best team left in the playoffs. I could argue maybe Minnesota versus the Knicks would be a pretty good series, but I would say for me that that's where I'd have them. And I'd have Minnesota ahead of Cleveland and Detroit.
1: Agreed.
0: Is this good for the NBA?
2: Yeah, definitely. You get the Knicks versus Wemby. That's great. You get the Knicks versus OKC. Not as good.
0: But you know what? Who are you rooting for?
2: Oh, I'm rooting for the Knicks because me too. I think,
0: isn't that crazy, guys? That's where I'm going with all of this. Gross. We could be rooting for the New York Knicks so a back-to-back team doesn't win.
2: But that's not it for me. It's almost in the sick, twisted way Red Sox fans were forced to root for the Yankees at times, or the Patriots have been forced not to root for the Bills, but having teams in your division that are good when you're in a team that you can put pressure on ownership in these markets. You know, people complain about owners and stuff like that, but the owners do listen around here. You know, this isn't Pittsburgh or somewhere else where you can, you know, do whatever you want. Nobody cares. Yeah. So I think the New York Knicks winning has to incentivize the Boston Celtics, has to show them how far away they are.
0: So your mentality
2: That's how I cope, yes. Joe, is, you know, there's got to be some sick, twisted way that I can, you know, make the Celtics better out of this.
0: So, Keegan, that's radio at its finest.
2: Okay. Thank you, Joe.
0: Find something that's going on elsewhere.
1: Okay.
0: And how can you relate it to here? And Skaz is that rooting for the New York Knicks might motivate the Celtics. Watching the New York Knicks have a chance in a championship. They still have to beat the Pistons or the Cavs.
2: Yeah, yeah, that'll be a task.
0: I'm going to tell you right now, I'm actually a James Harden fan.
1: That's crazy. Hear
0: me out. I always liked him.
1: No.
0: But he's a born loser.
1: Loser.
0: Right? We all agree.
2: Hall of Famer.
1: Yeah, well, did you play middle school basketball? You might be a Hall of Famer. The basketball Hall of Fame's a joke.
0: Yeah, but James Harden can still beat anybody off the dribble.
2: Young James Harden was the best two-way player in the league. People forget about that. A defensive, like, that young
1: OKC.
2: Talking
1: about OKC?
2: They used to put him on him the best the player.
1: But the second he got to Houston, it was like, I'm scoring.
2: Well, no taxes, some friendlier strip clubs. Things happen,
0: Yeah,
1: Oklahoma
0: have
1: state tax.
0: Well,
1: if they do, who's living in Oklahoma?
0: I will say this: when he was with Houston, choke artist, absolute.
1: He didn't care about winning.
2: I blame Chris Paul, but yeah,
0: sure.
1: But even before that, the Dwight teams, and you can blame Dwight too, but he did not care. He was, I'm going to get my money, I'm going to party, and I'm going to score 35 every night.
0: We left two nights ago thinking, man, the Cavs—they really made that move. It really worked. Now I'm like dogging him again.
2: Yeah.
0: I'm rooting for Harden. I know most people want to watch him fall on his face. That's why we're watching.
2: I'd rather see Pistons Knicks than Cavs Knicks, I think.
1: I think it would be a more interesting series.
2: I just think the crowds.
0: Can Cade Cunningham rise to being a superstar that he probably should be?
2: I think Detroit,
0: he had the lung thing. I think that's another thing behind it.
2: I think Detroit's bigs are a more interesting matchup than Cleveland's bigs. Cleveland's bigs will let Cat shoot and, you know, kind of be Cat. Jalen Duren and Beef Stew are not going to let Cat be Cat. So I think from an outsider's perspective, Detroit versus the Knicks is an interesting. Mitchell Robinson versus Duren on the boards, like, yeah, the good guard play, like, I'm into that.
1: I think, listening to you talk about it, I do think, too, with Oklahoma City, obviously, like, the bigs, that's their issue, if they face either Detroit or New York in the finals. But if Wemby can, he erases that, right? And now it's, we have the better player, and he's just so far and away better than the guys that you're going to have guarding him. Now I'm starting to think it might be the Spurs. It might just be the Spurs. Because even if they go up, say it's San Antonio, New York, rematch of 2099, whatever it is, they're erasing the only real matchup nightmare that you would have against any of the other teams. And he's the best player in the series. And I think there's a lot of, you got to give a lot of credit to best player in an NBA series. That means something.
0: I think Wemby's the face of the NBA right now.
1: Great.
0: I also think that the why do I sound different? I also think that the elbow he threw kind of showed a little edge.
1: Awesome.
0: Meaning like, all right, you might be a little soft, but you're good. But like, I like that.
1: You know
0: what I mean? Like, and maybe he is an a-hole. Like, sometimes you got to root for the a-hole.
1: I think that there's a difference, too, between soft and fragile. Like, body-wise, might be a little fragile. It's... the limbs, having as much of you as there's more to get hurt. But soft, I don't ever think has been a question. Because, like, hustle-wise, he's always been that guy. He's got a little a-hole, you know? The elbow, I think, was just the tip of the iceberg. But you've seen it. He'll jaw with dudes. I think Beef Stew, right, Skaz? If I'm not mistaken, I believe they got into it earlier this year, so...
2: Beef Stew gets into it with everybody.
1: Well, yeah.
2: It's kind of his thing.
1: Natural born psycho.
2: Yeah.
0: Real quick, I got a question for you. Have you guys ever had a Beef Stew sub?
1: No, but I'm interested. My father.
2: How did I think that question was going to be anything else? That's on me. I've been doing this for far too long to think that question was going to be anything else.
1: My father used to make Dintymore Beef Stew.
0: Oh, I love it out of a can.
1: Real hot. Get it as hot as possible, and then he would butter about 17 pieces of toast, and he'd just dip it in the beef stew and just eat it that way, like no spoon, toast instead.
0: I saw it sick the other day. I saw a beef stew sub, and now I'm...
1: Is that a thing, though?
0: I don't know. But
1: where did you see it?
0: TikTok.
1: Local or...
0: Local.
1: Local?
0: I might have to find out who it is.
1: Remember that pizza joint we were talking about a few weeks ago? You said it was one of the best steak and cheeses you've ever had.
0: That would be next to the Encore Casino.
1: Yes.
0: Square Deli.
1: Square Deli.
0: Chris, go say hi to him. He's
1: yeah, I'm going tomorrow.
0: Oh, really? Friend of Bird. Bird, friend of the show. Everett guy. And that's all I have to say about that. Like, right. Forrest Gump. We're going to do musings. I already did this hour. You can leave if you want, but okay. Have you ever been a part of the music?
1: I haven't.
0: You can stay.
1: I'll stick around. I'm so having a great
2: you're
1: time.
2: You're holding your co-host hostage this week.
1: No.
0: Well, so Lucy...
1: I would rather be nowhere.
0: I will say this. Lucy did say to me last night, Joe, I have to go home soon because, you know... And I was like, no, you're okay. Leave. And she goes, yeah. No, I'll stay one more.
1: There you go.
0: And I said, okay. So I hope I'm not holding you.
1: No, you're not holding me. I would willingly leave if I wanted to leave, but I'm enjoying this.
0: All right. Well, how about this? We'll do musings.
1: We'll do musings and then I'll, yeah.
0: All right. And then I'll tell all our audience what we have going on, and then you can get home in a reasonable hour. Maybe take out on the way home.
1: Real quick, Jaren Duran's coming up with a man on third chance to go ahead.
0: Should we watch?
1: Just saying. I think it'd be funnier when we come back and we can just laugh in his face.
0: Are you going to get takeout on the way home?
1: Yeah, I don't know what I want though. I don't want fast food, but I might have to resort to it.
0: What about a Thai food on the way home?
2: I'm living in just the Groundhog Day because you and Street Team Joe had this conversation
0: last night. He texted me at 9:30 if I was hungry and wanted food.
2: Well, no, we're at 11. Joe, you're missing. He was in studio when he texted you. He was sitting next to you when he texted you and asked if you were hungry.
0: He was talking to Lucy and texting me if I wanted food.
1: That's a multitasker right there. I appreciate that.
2: During a segment, and Joe goes, why did you just text me?
0: I won't blow up Joe's spot. I won't tonight.
2: Tonight.
0: But he is at a fabulous dinner tonight.
1: Yeah, he is. I heard about this. Jaren Duran hit on the knee, so we didn't have a chance to laugh at him, unfortunately. Oh.
0: Well, hey,
1: he'll probably get picked off at first again.
0: Do you think the ghost runner is good or bad for the Red Sox?
1: Oh, it's bad. It has been since its inception. I know Alex Cora isn't here anymore for me to dump on him, but the worst manager in the history of baseball when it comes to the ghost runner, he was awful. They never played for one run. They always played for two. They always lost because of it. I don't think I think they were like 2-60 on the road in extra innings games under Alex Cora because of the ghost runner. I miss him, though.
0: Okay. All right. Well, I want to talk about aliens.
1: All right.
0: You guys down with that?
1: I'm in.
0: Final hour of the show here. We'll do the musings next. Keegan Stiefel is going to hang around because he's got nothing else to do. And what are you going to do about dinner? I guess I don't know. I got to wake up at 5 in the morning anyways. Ugh. But you know what? Got to make some money, baby. We'll hit the break. I'm Joe Murray, 98.5 The Sports.
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2: Well, the Red Sox fall to the Braves tonight, 3-2 in extra innings. It looked like Yastrzemski's grandson was wearing a bazooka bubble thing on his head. And did they lose to Yaz's grandson? It just happened. It's live.
3: I will say it was Tyler Samaniego yet again. So that's two big woofs in two nights. So unfortunate couple of nights for Tyler Samaniego.
2: Yes, it was Yastrzemski with the pinch hit. Mike Yastrzemski.
3: Mikey.
2: That sucks. Losing to Yaz's grandkid?
3: Yeah, no, this team sucks. And everything about them sucks.
2: And I lost my bet. Over 3.5. Oh, two runs again.
3: I lost mine that I gave out because I had -1.5.
2: And you didn't win yours either.
3: But I won my under, so I'll take that.
2: Well.
3: 50-50 booking, folks.
2: Well, Spurs lead 25-20. They're looking to eliminate the Wolves and... One. Game 7 will be between the Pistons and Cavs. Well, that was interesting.
3: Was it?
2: 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I'm Joe Murray.
4: Are you actually coaching the game, or it's just
5: that is? I feel so strongly about that. I can't even tell you.
0: Boston Talk Sports here.
6: Oh, what do we got?
0: The sports.

0: All right, back here. Murray's Music. Did you ever hear that rap?
1: The Murray's Music's rap?
0: Yeah, that was
1: rap. Yeah, I've heard it. Joe, I'm a listener. I'm a fan.
0: You want a random take? Murray's got all sorts.
1: Who is that?
0: That is Mark Feldman, who was a former producer here.
1: Shout out.
0: That is there a date on that, Chaz? The Murray's Music's bed? I want to say it's like maybe 13, 14 years.
1: Wow.
0: It's not the longest running segment at the Sports Hub. I think, well, what is the longest running segment?
1: It's a great question. It's not the Big Board.
0: No. What is still going? Something on Felger Maz. Not Maz's Tears, though.
1: No. That's a great segment, though. I'm a big fan of...
0: The Final Word and all that stuff's been going on forever.
1: But that is a... You know?
0: I don't know. Actually, it might be. Generally, musings is about anything at all.
1: Okay.
0: I usually complain about something. I wrote a couple of things down, too, and now I... But I did want to talk about last week, actually, Skaz was out. He had a wedding.
1: Congratulations, Skaz.
0: Yeah.
1: For having a friend who got married.
0: That's right. Congratulations. But there was... the UFO files have been released.
1: They were.
0: And I'm a believer. And I watched a video today. It's in our Slack channel. I know that you're not invited to our Slack channel, so therefore
1: it's all right.
0: You're not going to be able to see it. But
1: I don't want the invite.
0: I watched this thing, and now I've been told that they're real. But just a couple of days ago in Nevada, there was a blue light flashing. It lifts off, it glides horizontally to the right, and then shoots away at an extreme speed.
1: How extreme we talk?
0: Dude, it was...
1: Like nutso? Like...
0: It had to be movie. Well, you want to watch?
1: Yeah, let me see.
0: There you
1: this.
0: Go.
1: Let me get a bit off.
0: So this is just far away.
1: Look, floating.
0: It's a floating orb. And it's in Nevada, so I assume it's the desert.
1: Yeah.
0: Because, you know...
1: A lot of weird stuff happening out there.
0: But this is just recently. Now, there's drones and other things like this, but watch this thing just disappear. And tell me that that is not paranormal.
1: It's gliding. Slowly. Shaky camera. Whoa. Damn. That thing took off. That's wild.
0: Now, I know nobody can see this.
1: Now, imagine somebody's back with a reel. They're about to cast. The speed at which the cast goes, this thing was about 40 times faster than that. This thing took off the screen before you could even notice it.
0: So, I saw this last night. But have you ever heard of underwater UFOs?
1: No, I have not.
0: I never heard of the Hot Cheeto Girl either.
1: We're teaching each other things here.
0: So this, according to the New York Post, who always gets...
1: And they always get it right. And they usually have photo evidence to back it up.
0: There have been thousands of mysterious underwater UFOs spotted off the U.S. shores.
1: And Joe, remind the folks at home, what does UFO stand for?
0: Well, unidentified flying object, but now they call it a unidentified APOs.
1: APOs.
0: Or UAPs.
1: UAPs? Skaz? He has no idea.
0: We're in Area 98.5. But
2: yes, the new name is a UAP. It is an unidentified anomalous phenomena.
1: I hate that. That's too much. They're doing too much now. Because they don't want to talk about flying objects. So they're like, well, if it's not flying, we can't call it that.
0: Okay.
1: They're all UFOs.
0: Okay. Let's have a real discussion.
1: Okay.
0: Real discussion. I believe that there is other life forms, period.
1: Sure.
0: We cannot be the only life form in the world. Am I crazy?
1: No.
2: Skaz, no. Well, for other reasons, but no.
0: Well, I'm crazy for a lot of reasons. So people just are looking at the sky, right?
2: Yep.
1: Why aren't they looking down, Joe?
2: Oh, you're saying like underwater aliens.
0: I watched that Megalodon.
2: Yeah.
0: But part two, though.
2: One of your favorites.
0: The Megalodon.
1: Megalodon?
0: Yeah. You know, the shark?
1: Yeah.
0: The reason why...
1: A Megalodon?
0: It's a movie, so it's not real, but how did they get the idea? If you go really deep into the...
2: How could they possibly a giant shark?
1: Come up with an idea.
0: No, forget about the Megalodon shark. there's a underneath the water, it gets colder and colder, and yeah. it's an area that no one can go to.
1: You can't get to it. Remember when they tried to get to it with the PlayStation controller, and they went...
2: Yeah, not gone. Great.
0: So...
1: They had what was coming to them.
0: Why is it colder? Is it just deeper?
1: Yeah, I would imagine. Further from the sun.
0: So again, everyone's turning their attention to the sky, but there's a lot going on in the water.
2: Joe Murray says, hey guys, the oceans, what about them?
0: Unidentified.
1: What about that water over there?
0: They're called USOs. Oh. Unidentified submersible objects.
1: Sure.
2: Okay. So now we have UAPs.
1: UAPs? UFOs?
2: And now we have U.S. What are they, Joe?
0: USOs.
2: USOs, okay.
0: Submersible.
1: Objects. That was the thing that the people went poof on.
0: Any object detected underwater that cannot be immediately identified or explained.
1: Sure. But that...
0: They can be both technological sensors and by the naked eye. Witnesses often describing them as moving at incredible fast speeds, making precise changes of direction, and possessing transmedium capabilities by seamlessly transitioning between water and air.
1: Ooh. Now, you ever see something fly up out of the water? I'm not talking dolphins. I'm not talking whales. But just...
0: No.
1: I haven't either.
0: I have never seen anything come out of the water.
1: Neither have I. I'm not going to say I've seen UFOs, but at night, you see lights. They disappear. They come back. Whatever. I've seen those. I've never seen anything fly out of the water. That's new to me.
0: There are reports that underwater vessels detect crafts moving at exceptionally high speeds underwater. This is a some author. He wrote a book called Catastrophic Disclosure.
2: Some guy.
1: Us writers.
0: He's an
1: no
0: author.
1: Credit.
0: He Catastrophic Disclosure, Aliens, the Deep State, and the Truth. Now, that's one or two things. He goes, that's something we don't understand, or that means our technology is picking up ghosts underwater. Now we have ghost ships, which is a good movie if you've ever seen it.
1: I'm in on ghosts.
0: You ever see the movie?
1: No.
0: Ghost Ship.
1: Ghost
0: Watch
1: Ship.
0: Watch it. I've watched it.
1: Okay. It's a recent flick? Remember.
0: Yeah, within the 2000s. It's
1: okay.
0: It was good. I watched it. Maybe Skaz is...
2: 2002?
0: Two.
2: Would you like to guess it's Rotten Tomatoes score?
1: 36.
0: It's bad. I watched it, though.
1: But it's bad in a good way.
0: 19.
2: A little lower. 14% on Rotten Tomatoes. It starred such massive...
1: dignitaries.
2: Yeah, such as Emily Browning.
1: Nope.
2: Desmond Harrington.
1: Desmond Howard.
2: Carl Urban.
1: Carl Urban. He is famous. The Boys. You a Boys fan?
2: And Julianne Margulies.
0: Anyways,
1: I saw it. Julianne.
2: It doesn't look very good.
0: It happened.
2: Joe.
0: The movie happened.
2: The movie did happen. It happened.
1: Well, and Carl Urban was
0: there. There's been over 9,000 reported sightings since August of 2025, and approximately 500 occurred within 5 miles of a coastline, according to the Marine Technology News.
1: What coastline?
0: Additionally, over 100 objects were reportedly seen either hovering above or entering and emerging from bodies of water. The two states with the highest coastal populations, California and Florida, the top two charge for the highest number of USO sightings, according to the Enigma website.
1: See, unfortunately, people from California and Florida are not to be trusted.
0: Yeah. California accounts for 389 reported sightings. Decent. The Sunshine State coming in second with 306.
1: Yeah, those people can't be trusted.
0: Data also shows several clusters of activity centered around specific coastal points throughout the country, raising eyebrows for both experts and government officials who fear the objects could pose a risk to national security. It seems like there are 5 or 6 areas where there's real high UFO activity in water. It would make a great deal of sense, and I think the problem that the regular person is facing is that they're saying to themselves, okay, if these things are real, how could they come to Earth and hide? And the ocean seems like a great place to do so.
1: Sure does. See, I think the ocean is scarier to most people than space. It is to me.
0: Yeah, yeah.
1: I would rather go in space than to the bottom of the ocean. I'm out. Out on the ocean.
0: There are things birthing that we would never know. Yeah. Meeting and mating.
1: I don't even like swimming in the ocean. Get me away from the ocean.
0: Oh, I love the ocean.
1: I'll stay near the coast. I'll get on a boat as long as I can still see.
0: Have you ever been... anything in the ocean ever bothered you or like
1: PTSD? Touched me or anything? No.
0: No, you're just afraid of the ocean.
1: I don't trust what's down there. I've been on one cruise, which that's the only time I've ever been in like the middle of the ocean where you can't see anything. Mm. And I can compartmentalize, but it's scary.
0: So like when I go to Cape Cod, I like to go to the middle of the Cape. Nice, you know, that's the up here is this is where the shacks are.
1: Yeah.
0: They're up a P-Town, Turo,
1: yeah,
0: all the way to Chatham.
1: P-Town, Lou Merlone's hometown.
0: Really?
1: No.
0: Oh.
1: I once said he was from P-Town, and he's
0: from Framingham.
1: Yeah, I meant Providence. He got upset.
0: Oh, like P-Town. Got you now. But the middle of there's not a lot of activity. That's where I go. I like to go to the middle. There's some sightings.
1: A common man.
0: But I'm full belly in there. Yeah. I mean, our street team, Joe, he's a body surfer.
1: I'm a pool guy.
0: And if you keep going Gloucester or whatever, it's colder, so there's no sharks.
1: Yeah.
0: So I'm not afraid of the ocean going in, but I am afraid of what's in there.
1: Yeah. No, I don't like it. I'm not... if you get, like, 30 feet into the water, there's some weird stuff going on, and I don't want any part of it. I'm out. I'm a pool guy through and through. I've always been a pool guy. I know a lot of people, they prefer the beach. They like the sand. They like the sun. I like a chair, and I like chlorinated water. That's what I'm in on.
0: I don't know how much I feel about the USOs, but there's a lot going on under there. And could they be disrupting the tide?
1: Could they be destroying...
0: Like, do they have any effects on the moon?
1: Oh, Maybe a potential danger to
0: the moon makes the weather. The water move.
1: Yeah. The high tide, low tide.
0: Could there be a phenomena?
1: A submersible affecting the tides? That's a great question. And if it does, how does that affect the life, the ocean life?
0: Which would be a big part of our environment.
1: Especially our local environment. That's
0: right. We need lobster. And
1: we need jobs.
0: Well, jobs.
1: Are the submersibles ruining jobs? Are they?
0: Do you know? They creating jobs? Somebody in our chat said that only 28% of the global seafloor has actually been mapped out.
1: Yeah, that checks out. You can't get to like the real seafloor. You know what I mean? Like you get way out, say 10 miles off the coast. You can't get down there.
0: Do you ever watch the crab guys? They go out. What is that? What channel is that? National Geographic?
1: National Geographic, the Discovery Channel.
0: Yeah, and they go out and go crab fishing, like king crab fishing in the worst
1: water. The Alaskan
0: water ever.
1: King crab.
0: Yeah. I like
1: deadliest catch, but more Alaska than New England.
0: Out on that.
1: Yeah, no, I'm all set.
0: I'd make a lot of money, but my life is on the line.
1: No, I'm good. Anything,
0: plus, one bump, I'm out.
1: Joe, there's a reason we're sitting inside a AC building talking to the microphones, because... We could be making a lot more money doing that. I'm out. I'm not doing it.
0: Anyways, this is probably why they don't want to leak the documents of UFOs. I'm glad that there's some transparency.
1: Yeah.
0: But now, 9,000 reports in the water? I do agree with you that Florida and California...
1: Suspect. You know?
0: I agree with that.
1: A lot of greenery going on in California. A lot of everything else going on in Florida. They're doing bath salts out there.
0: Sal would like to chime in.
1: All right.
0: Let's hear what Sal has to say. Hello, Sal.
3: Hey, my mother, who's born in Somalia, told me a story about how when she was a teenager, something came above them and it was hovering and it stopped. And then something came through the door and it looked at them and they were just kids and everybody was frozen. They couldn't move. And then my mom, I asked her a couple of years later, I asked her, was that just a story? Or were you just telling me a story? Or like, were we kids? Were you lying to us? She was like, no, she swore. She swore to God. She saw it and it happened to her. So, yes, I honest to God assume that there are other living things outside our world. And when these things happen, it doesn't happen in one place. It happens all over the world.
0: So do you think there was a reason why, like maybe in Somalia it would happen?
3: I don't know, but like it doesn't happen in one place. You'd think like, oh, it happens in America. It happens in North America. Mostly we hear about things happening in North America, but it's happening on the other side of the world too. People are seeing stuff out there.
1: Can I ask, was this on the coast? Was it near water or were you more inland? Or was
3: it's in the city, Mogadishu,
0: There is a lot of claims that they're near like pyramids.
1: Sure.
0: Or things of that degree. So I do agree with you. Like, we're just talking North America. But yeah, there's probably...
1: Yeah, the aliens and the pyramids go together hand in hand. And Somalia's not too far from Egypt, if I'm not mistaken, right?
3: No, it's closer, yeah.
1: It's closer. I mean, Africa, right? But
3: yeah,
1: I don't know how absolutely close.
0: So you believe her? You believe her, Sal?
3: I do. I don't think my mom will lie to me. I asked her like a couple years later, like, was that just a story you told us when we were kids? Like, were you just making it up? She was like, no, it really happened. Like, literally everybody froze in the house. Nobody could move. And she said, like, something came through the door and it looked at us and then it went back. And then another something else, she was like, she doesn't know if it was the same or like different multiple things were coming back and just looking at them and going back. She was like, nobody could move. Like, literally, like their body was all frozen.
0: So, Sal, were you just kicking around tonight and listening? And did you feel?
3: Yeah, like... I do Uber and Lyft. I was just listening to you guys.
0: No, I really appreciate that. But I'm glad that this connected with you. So you actually listened to the radio show and you're like, dude, I got to call these guys? Like, But do you feel like there's a connection to that story with you and your family into what we're talking about? Like, you felt it?
3: Yeah. I think my mom had some sort of experience. I'm not sure if it was real or not, but it happened. Something did happen to her.
1: I've never known Sal's mom to be a liar.
0: No, your mom, no. But have you ever called sports radio before?
3: I called once this radio station, and there was a hold for a while, and I was working, so I had to get off.
0: So this is the first time? You've ever Welcome, been on the radio?
3: Yes.
1: So me and you both.
0: And
3: cool.
0: Yeah.
1: Doing
0: but,
1: it together.
0: But I appreciate you sharing the story, and I'm going to tell you, I think I believe your mom.
3: Yeah. I picked up one of your guys who works at the marketing department at your station once, and we were both listening to the station.
0: Oh, really? Do you know the name?
3: I forgot about his name.
1: Was he nice to you? Did he treat you right?
0: Marketing guy. Huh?
3: He was good.
1: Good.
3: I hope you.
0: I'm going to tell you real quick before I let you go. Marketing guy. Was it Rucker? Chris Rucker?
3: I don't remember the name. It was a while ago. It was.
0: I want to guess
3: at the start of the Patriots season.
1: Start of the Patriots. Do we have a description of this young man?
3: He was a young guy. He had a picture of a dog on his like app on the picture as a profile for the Lyft
0: Uber thing. Christian.
3: Yeah, I forgot his name.
0: I know who it is. Christian.
3: Yeah.
0: All right, Sal. Well, thank you for sharing that experience with us. We're here every night.
3: Thank you. I listen every night.
0: Thank you so much. I really appreciate it.
1: Thanks, Sal.
0: Has to be Christian. Got his dog on there.
2: You started with a guy who hasn't worked here in 10 years. Yeah, so. A guy I've never met. A guy I've worked
0: Did
2: here
0: he hire
2: for,
0: you?
2: No, he was, hire he was gone before I started. Okay. What a wild name to start with.
0: Hey, Skaz, we're talking about aliens. I got to go way back.
2: Yeah. I guess so, the way back machine.
1: I wish we would have asked what year
2: the Mogadishu right on the coast though. So like,
0: but that guy's never called into the radio. He's listening and he goes, I have to do this.
1: You have to.
0: He felt a connection to call, which I really do appreciate. Like, I believe it. This is what you can do on the radio, Keegan, is that you can connect to people that like you would think you'd never talk to.
1: If I try to talk about this stuff between the hours of four and six on weekdays, I'd get shot.
0: I will say
1: ripped
0: this.
1: Out of the studio. I'm having a great time.
0: The Nesson demographic, which I don't know if everyone realizes it. Maybe we're just there. It's definitely 55 plus.
1: They're all older than like my dad. they're all my parents' age plus for sure.
0: Yeah, like there were things you said tonight that I'm like, wait, what's that mean? And again, I'm 44. I feel like I'm hip. I feel like I'm in the know.
1: You're with the times.
0: But like I am older and I get it. There's
1: maybe
0: some
1: that's
0: things.
1: My problem. I gotta get older quick.
0: Well, no. There's just you find things cooler. Like, I don't know. People use words I don't understand. I use different words.
1: Sure.
0: It just changes over time.
1: Yeah,
0: like boned
1: up.
0: You know what's one I get all the time? Our interns use. They're like, hey, you need anything tonight? Nah, man, I'm good. They write bet back to me.
1: Hate that. You know what I hate? And I think this is more your word.
0: A word, yeah.
1: I hate that. Word. I hate word. It sounds, it's a little too word vanilla ice.
0: Word means like,
1: me.
0: Word is, well, word, yeah, word to your mother.
1: Yeah.
0: No, word is like, yes, word. Hey, man, we're going to go get some food before him. Word.
1: I don't like bet, but I've probably used that more than word.
0: I got one today. This is what I had today. Skaz. Someone dropped a shore on me today.
1: So I do that.
2: Sure.
1: I know people don't like it, but I'm a big sure. Like when I'm listening.
0: No. Hey, Keegan, do you think you can be there by 3 o'clock today?
1: Ooh.
0: Sure.
1: I hate that. I hate that. That's you might as well just tell me I don't care about your time and then spit in my face.
0: Sure.
1: I hate that. Do I know the person who dropped that?
0: No.
1: Oh, okay.
0: No.
1: I was hoping I did. No. I was going to yell at him.
0: No.
1: You know what I hate? Bud.
0: Like, Bud?
1: What's up, Bud?
0: What's up, Bud? I don't like it. I drop a lot of bros in there.
1: Bro's fine. I'm a pal guy. I call people pal.
0: Oh.
1: But I don't mean it, and I know that people take offense to it, but I want everybody to know, now that I'm on the radio, I can say it. No animosity. You're my pal.
0: I genuinely don't like it. Because we work with women, and right. I respect all women. Mm-hmm. Toots, out.
1: Oh, that's terrible.
0: If I'm with somebody, hey, what's up, toots? Out. See you
1: hun,
0: later. Out.
1: Don't like hun.
0: Oh, hun, see ya.
1: The only person who could call me honey or baby, old woman from the South. Sure, you can do it. Anybody else, out. Don't call me that.
0: Yeah, there's some ones that women, I don't know how they do it.
1: Yeah, no.
0: I would smack you.
1: Yeah, right. I wouldn't be able to do it.
0: All right, one more. John is in Littleton. Hello, John.
4: Hey, boys. Red Sox sucks, so we're talking aliens. I got a story.
1: That's right.
0: Cool.
4: So I grew up near the Quabbin Reservoir, and a buddy of mine lived way out in the sticks. Yeah. And we're walking to, I was 14, so we didn't have our license. We walked down the dirt road to one of his neighbors had a pond. So we were fishing there. We walked back, and it's just not a very populated area. There was like areas that were plowed out for houses coming in, but he was one of the first ones in there. And we're walking home, and there's just this bright orange ball in the sky. And we're, you know, it's a good walk. So 5 minutes we're walking and saying, what the hell is this thing? You know? And then all of a sudden it just zipped to the left and then up and out of sight. And we just sprinted home. And then, this is, 30 years ago now.
1: I was going to say, what buddy, year?
4: It was probably like 97, 98.
0: Okay. All right. Do you know that a lot of the Massachusetts alien sightings are in central to western Mass?
4: No, I didn't.
0: Yeah.
4: I didn't follow it that much.
0: Yeah. Unsolved Mysteries has two of them if you watch the last season of it.
1: Yeah. You'll notice, too, you hear a lot more of them in places that they don't have big city lights, obviously, so they're more noticeable. But it's not that we don't have them around here.
0: Yeah.
1: But they're more noticeable without the tall buildings.
0: The alien files that came out last week, there was only two sightings in Boston. One was in 1948, the other was in 1956. But the most sightings.
4: I mean, we were just kids, so obviously.
0: Yeah, the most sightings ever, though, was 1965, most ever.
1: You know, I think I got to be honest, Joe. A lot of these line up with the drugs taken off and being
0: probably.
1: Real cool.
0: Yeah,
1: so
0: probably.
1: That's interesting. It's an interesting.
4: And I was like, "Hey, do you remember that night?" Yeah, and they were like, "Yeah, definitely." So there you go.
0: Well, John, Unsolved Mysteries. Remember the show? Not the one with the other.
4: Oh, I loved
0: it. Not the guy we liked growing up. There.
1: Not the guy we liked.
4: Yeah, Stack.
0: Robert Stack. That guy. I love that guy. Unsolved Mysteries. That guy ruled. He had a trench coat and everything.
1: That's sad.
0: Ruled. But there's a new one now. And while we're at it, do you remember the unfortunate tsunami that happened in Japan years ago? Well,
4: yeah, of course.
0: There's an unsolved mystery about it. How it cleaned through. Obviously, it was unfortunate. But the people who still live there, in the middle of the night, they get random knockings of people actually at the door. There was a lot of lives lost.
1: Yeah.
0: And it's, I guess they consider it like a super haunted area. And it's on that Unsolved Mystery. But I watched back to back that and what happened in Western Mass. And it blew my mind, dude.
4: That's awesome. Well, they're out there.
1: John, I got a quick question before we let you go. Red Sox take. I know you mentioned them. I'd love to get one from you.
4: It's pretty unwatchable at this point. That's the take.
1: Yeah, fair enough. Watch before the Red
4: Consider
1: Sox.
4: Consider me
1: games.
4: A paperback.
0: Yeah, John, we're on Nesson 4 o'clock, Monday through Friday.
1: Maybe we'll do some alien talk for you.
4: All right, I'll be there.
0: All right, awesome. Thanks. Jeff checking in. Sal probably was on hold with Tanguay and Gresh on hold forever while they argued. I did not say that. I just read it.
1: I didn't say it, but I read it. Oh, Scotty.
0: Kyle Schwarber hit his 20th home run tonight.
1: Yeah, he had two today. So
0: that's a double dong night.
1: And if you bet that instead of a week ago, if you bet it today, you'd be a rich man.
0: Keegan, it's been fun.
1: It has been.
0: I'm kicking you out.
1: It's been real. That's fine.
0: We're going to do a long break, and then we're going to do one. Say goodbye to everybody. We're going to go home.
1: Enjoy, guys.
0: Keegan Stiefel, everybody. You can check him out. Boston has entered the chat, which did we ever find the audio there? No. Well, I guess just to pay it off, someone must have called. I heard it. I didn't hear it live. Skaz said he heard it live. But someone called in to the midday show and said that Boston has entered the chat is better than the Red Sox.
1: Truer words have never been spoken.
0: And I will take the win.
1: Yeah, that's a W.
0: Because I think we need to get all the wins we can get.
1: Listen, if you want to hear somebody talk negatively about the Red Sox on Nesson, I've been doing it. So tune in. It'll be fun. Oh, it's like seeing a UFO. Because it never happens.
0: And I would like to say that Manny Del Carmen, our good friend.
1: Shout out,
0: who's
1: Manny.
0: Who's also on the show.
1: One of the nicest dudes in the world. Love Manny.
0: World Series champion. I'll let you just read. You can't say it on the air. But he really, really wanted a bunt with the... he really wanted a bunt in that 10th inning by Durant.
1: And it's the same issue that goes back to the days of Alex Cora. Nothing has changed, folks. Same team. They stink.
0: All right. He's Keegan Stiefel. Everybody check him out. Find him on socials. It was fun. We'll take a final break of the night, and then we'll kiss everybody goodbye after this here on 98.5 The Sports Hub.
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7: Red Sox lose 3-2 in extra innings tonight. They had multiple chances, but Mike Yastrzemski, the game-winning RBI in this one. Connelly Early, 5 innings, 5 hits, 2 earned, gave up 2 home runs, but had 6 strikeouts. Good enough, though, to win the game. They just once again could not hit tonight. They had 7 hits, 2 for Mickey Gasper, 2 for Sedan Rafaela in this one. The teams meet again tomorrow. And who's on the mound? I believe it's Peyton Tolley tomorrow. We'll get the start. Pistons and Cavs will play a game 7 in the Wemby. And the Spurs are up 56-34 right now, midway through the second. Looking to close out the Minnesota Timberwolves and take on the Thunder. 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

0: All right, final hour of the show is brought to you by Boston Prolotherapy. Don't let joint pain keep you off the court, course, or trail. Eliminate that pain with Dr. Franke of Boston Prolotherapy. Just a shout out to some locals. I'll be at the Crown Plaza tomorrow in Woburn. Set up at the Best Flipping Card Show, so go check that out. I think the place is going to be at capacity. But good day to come out. Lots of cads out there, and I'll be there tomorrow morning all day till about 3 o'clock. So come on by, say hello. You got cards? You're looking to sell any cards? Bring them by. I will look at them, and if you're looking to get anything graded, I will connect you to my guys that can do that for you. So got that bright and early tomorrow morning, so see you guys then. Also, what else do we have this weekend? Oh, there will be a Game 7, Pistons and Cavs. And then I can't believe Montreal has a chance to potentially go to the Stanley Cup.
1: I think they might be going, Joe.
0: Let's do this for next week. But I asked Casey Hudson this yesterday. I said, "Hey, are the Bruins losing the off season
1: already?"
0: I think we're laughing. But McAvoy is going to miss 6 games. Charlie Coyle got 6-6. What's that do for Zaka?
1: Yeah, he's getting 7.5 at least.
0: That doesn't help them.
1: Help Zaka.
0: I mean, you lose the lottery pick too.
1: You certainly did.
0: Got porked.
1: Porked. Just ask Kevin Mejori.
0: And now the Montreal Canadiens?
1: And they look good. They're young.
0: Potentially going to be Buffalo, the team that beat you?
1: Martin St. Louis, the head coach there.
0: Oh, by the way.
1: Little guy.
0: Should we talk about torts?
1: Little torts, huh? Talking about,
0: did you see
1: Murray's musings. Torts. Not happy with the suspension, so he says he's taking his ball and going home.
0: Torts didn't have any players available. They got fined. He got fined. They took a second-round pick from them.
1: $100K, too.
0: They advanced, right?
1: They advanced. Braden McNabb's suspension they were not happy with.
0: Second-round pick, bro?
1: Good. Send a message.
0: You think that's right? The right message?
1: I think it's strong, but Vegas has kind of been the... I don't want to say they've been asking for this, but haven't they been the team that's kind of pushed every button of the league since they've stepped foot into the league?
0: And it's true. They shouldn't deserve any preferential.
1: I guess you should look at them kind of... Like, I think Vegas is great for the league. A villain. A lot of people look at them as a villain because of the cap and, you know, Mark Stone and long-term IR and all that, but... You know, feel how you feel. They're a very good hockey team. The goalie's a bad person by all accounts, allegedly, I think. Maybe not allegedly, but we'll say allegedly. So, yeah, Vegas, easy team to root against, but I think the league kind of needs villains in the NHL, and they've been the ones that have kind of pushed back against a lot of things, and now they throw a temper tantrum because of a suspension that is a rightful suspension if you've seen the hit. There's nothing to be upset about, so... You know, torts, and maybe it's us against everybody. That's their attitude for the playoffs. But I think a second-round pick is strong, but not insane.
0: Certainly sent a message.
1: Strong.
0: I think the McAvoy one was strong, and I know it was stupid.
1: I thought 6 games was good.
0: So I thought it was 5, and then he got another for all the talking that he's done. You know, when I was in Vegas, they really support that team out there. The stadium's in a fantastic spot. And you know when you're at the games, like when you're playing blackjack or whatever, there's the logo of the Golden Knights everywhere on the tables. They get a lot of support in that town. All the Uber drivers were like, "Yeah, the playoffs last game tonight." No, I think the playoffs were starting. Anyways, that on torts. And we got 2 minutes, so I'll just vent about it real quick. But Kyle Schwarber hit 2 home runs tonight. He has 20 home runs in the first 40 games of a season. Do you know who's done that in their lives? Babe Ruth. I think Ty Cobb did it. Like, Kyle Schwarber is putting up... Kyle Schwarber, Mike Schmidt, and Raul Ibanez in 09 did it. He had kind of an insane year with the Royals, and I know. A little there, but he's only behind Cy Williams in 1923.
1: Good year for him that year.
0: That's it. I don't know who. No, that's it. He has 20 home runs now. Cy Williams had, wait, he tied him. He has the most home runs through 40-something games. Just think about him and Mookie Betts. Mookie Betts, they traded. Schwarber, they let go and didn't even make him an offer. Wow. They can't hit, dude. And they have two of the best in the game winning and hitting up big numbers. It's really hard to watch.
1: Cy's a name we just kind of lost at the time,
0: yeah.
1: Huh?
0: Yeah, once you, yeah. No, no one's named Cy anymore. Huh? Instead, it's me breathing. All right, our thanks to Keegan Stiefel. Great job today from him. His first time on the radio.
1: Joe, just please say all your goodbyes. Very appreciative. But just before you fully sign off for the night, just take a peek at your phone. One of our dear close friends of the show just checking in at 10:53 at night.
0: Yeah. Street Team Joe. Of course he would drop that before we would leave tonight. Also, many thanks to Tyler Milliken going over to Section 10 with Jared Carabas. I love everybody in the business that takes risks. Tyler is taking one, and you know what? Leap of faith, baby. Shout out to Tyler, and I know Skaz wore that beautiful jacket tonight just for him.
1: We love Tyler Milliken. Wish him nothing but the absolute best.
0: And he said he would come on with us anytime he could.
1: Anytime.
0: So he is always welcome. All right, for James Scaramuzzino, I'm Joe Murray. We'll talk to you guys on Monday here on 98.5 The Sports Hub.
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35: At home this postseason, so there will be a game seven of this second round series Sunday at Detroit. It's halftime at Minnesota. The Spurs are up 74-61, trying to close it out in six. First 20 points of the second period went to the Spurs. 19 points for Stephon Castle so far. I'm Steve DeSager.
36: It's Jason Smith.
37: Yes, I am Jason Smith.
36: And this is Jason Smith's best friend.
38: My best friend, Mike Harmon.
36: Mike Harmon.
38: Yeah. I like that guy.
39: Also honest enough to tell you when you're an idiot.
38: You're an idiot.
36: When things get rough.
39: The darkness.
36: There he is.
39: I just muted you.
36: When the Knicks collapse.
39: We're a family. We offer encouragement, support.
36: When the Jets blow it.
39: That's it, buddy.
36: When the Mets rip Jason's heart out.
39: You are a fractured man. Sitting next to me.
38: Yeah.
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38: 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Again, that's Jason Smith Show. Hit the subscribe button. After you've done that, tap the thumbs up icon. Comment away whether you agree or disagree. Let us know what you think. Again, just search Jason Smith Show on YouTube and subscribe. Well, thanks for playing that open. Again, the Mets can't have nice things. Not only did they lose to the Yankees tonight, and my dad is texting me like we're best friends all of a sudden. Hey, you catch the game? Catch up. Like, ah, oh. It's like bling, bling, bling. Clay Holmes is now going to be out a long time with a fractured fibula. Gets hit with a line drive, and now he's going to be, he stays in the game, but comes out fractured fibula. Now he's going to be out a long time. The Mets can't have nice things. They just can't.
42: You got Ewing, you got a couple of wins and a little bit of excitement, and there you go. Yeah. And then I was all excited, right? Because, I mean, now we go bottom of the ninth. You had the Cubs and the White Sox, and they get their affairs in order there in the city. It's the first time in 18 years they've played with both teams with a winning record, except during the COVID years. How crazy is that?
38: Yeah. I mean, look, you have the Central divisions are later the Tiger in both the AL.
42: Yeah, it's not good. 10-5 your final. The Cubs double them up. But
38: yeah, I mean, you're saying, hey, yeah, well, the National League, that's a pretty good division. The American League and the Central, yeah, that's kind of the opposite of the National League Central. Okay, we have that.
42: Yeah, down 10-4, you know who hit a home run in the ninth? Kelnick.
38: Yeah. So he
42: was once yours.
38: Baseball. Yeah, once. Yeah. Now at least that trade is not that big a deal.
42: You spent a lot of time and effort trying to sell America on him.
38: Yeah. Oh, yeah, yeah. Well, sure. And it's as it turns out, things aren't working out for anybody in that deal after today, because the Edwin Diaz story, I don't even know where to begin, because there's so many things that don't make sense with this story. Okay. The genesis of this today, very early on in the day, there's a story. Edwin Diaz is involved in illegal cockfighting in his native Puerto Rico. Story comes out. USA Today had it. A couple of the sources have it that he has been posting links to cockfighting since 2016. Quotes from him saying that in the ring, cockfighting ring is where he feels most at home. And this has been a part of Diaz's life now, apparently, for at least the last 10 years. There's been no comment from Major League Baseball yet. And Diaz saying, the quote attributed to him, what we think is him saying, I'm glad it's legal here. And when this story came out, I said, there's no way this is true. This has got to be something that's AI. There's no way. But yet, as the day went on and you saw more sources having it, and there's so much, there's only one thing I can tell you about Edwin Diaz. The only one thing I can tell you, but the rest of it, nothing makes sense. Okay. First of all, go back to the fact that Edwin Diaz there's been pictures of him on his Facebook page, smiling with family and his friends, promoting community activities, more than 150 pictures of roosters, cockfighting clubs, breeding facilities. One picture shows roosters packed into cardboard boxes. Their heads are poking out of cutout holes above small feeding dishes. There's 26 reels featuring roosters, some fighting in organized matches. Others are shown at what looks to be a breeding facility where Diaz is holding roosters while promoting upcoming cockfights in multiple videos. Okay. This is all USA Today. Other sources have this. My first thought is that, and this is what I can't believe, is that he's not tried to hide it, right? Nope. This is what doesn't make sense. This has been out there for 10 years on his Facebook page, and we get it now?
42: No, like, that's it. And even
38: like
42: then,
38: that doesn't make any sense. How does nobody know about this? Or did the Mets and the Dodgers both know about it and thought, well, no one's saying anything because, so everything is fine. Mets can give him contract extensions. The Dodgers can sign him and give him a bunch of money. Like, how does nobody know about this? It's been 10 years and it's not been hidden. I mean, it's on the guy's Facebook page and still no unhappy Mets fan after he blows a save in the ninth inning posts this link saying, hey, Edwin Diaz, yeah, here's a guy blew a save and he's also, he promotes cockfighting, which is illegal.
0: Like, Jason's not bitter at all.
38: Not once. Like, no. Wait, well, dude, he's not my problem now. He's your problem.
0: You wish he was your problem.
38: He is your problem. No. Are you kidding? Dude, yeah, I don't want to be in the will. I don't want to be in it. Like that, Mike, it blows me away that this has gone on for 10 years and nobody has known about it. Like, that's what makes me think there's something else coming here, right? It's going to tell us that this is not a real story because 10 years and these quotes from him, just not even, oh, hey, I used to do it, but then I walked away from it. Like, this has been while he's been a superstar closer in Major League Baseball. Like, I don't know what surprises me more. The fact that he's owning up to it and saying, yeah, I love it, or that 10 years has gone by before we found out however randomly we found out today.
42: Yeah. It's curious, right? Like USA Today Sports says they found these things on social media and now make them public. You also have the Ortiz brothers, a couple of top jockeys in horse racing that are part of this as well. And then they trace it back. There's a Facebook post from February 2nd and the 4th, and there's a tournament going on. And the ad says, quote, the Puerto Rico Cockfighting Club invites all enthusiasts to a special match and a grand tribute to one of our island's greatest sources of pride, a tribute to the Puerto Rican star and cockfighter Edwin Sugar Diaz. and it's got a picture of him, and then there was a another
38: story. It's a picture of him in a Dodgers uniform.
42: Yes!
38: Like, oh, my God!
42: And then there's another story published in March 10th, and he's standing there in the pit, and it says, quote, "It's a pastime I've followed since I was a child. It's legal in Puerto Rico, thank God. Otherwise, I wouldn't be here," unquote. Which it was until 2019, when a federal ban came over all U.S. territories and all 50 states. So they're saying the fights are over 400 years of history, tradition, whatever term you want to put on it. 5 years in prison and a fine, and the maximum penalty is 1 year in prison for a spectator. For some participants, it's 5 years and a fine. For a spectator, it's a prison. It's 1 year in prison and a fine. So to this point, the Ortiz brothers did not respond to requests for comments just yet, or a message left for their agent. And to this point, nothing further from the Dodgers, Major League Baseball. I did see that they have Edwin Diaz bobblehead day scheduled for July 29th at present.
38: Yeah, not happening. Not happening. Well, what do you think about this, Frostberg? I know you want to weigh in on
1: real
38: this.
1: Real quick,
38: got?
1: He already did his sentence. He played for the Mets for how many years?
38: Oh, stop.
1: I mean, that's worse than jail.
38: He's already been punished.
1: At least you can get a win in jail. You could correct things? Mets do neither.
38: No, dude, this is not about the Mets. Like, I feel bad enough.
1: He did his
38: Mets
1: time, Jason. That was my point.
38: Man, there's nothing to see here. He's a bad guy, man. He is a bad guy.
1: Again,
38: well, look, he was a bad guy when the Mets had him. I'm not saying he wasn't. I don't know how anybody didn't know. I mean, I don't know. How did no one know that for 10 years, right? And also, how is it promoted when it's been illegal for 6 years in Puerto Rico? Like, I mean, it's been illegal. This is not, hey, it's illegal in the United States, but it's legal in Puerto Rico. No, it's been illegal in Puerto Rico for 6 years, and it's still being promoted.
42: Well, but like
38: and
42: a lot
38: still
42: of things,
38: promoting it.
42: I mean, you go running around social media, I'm sure you can find a lot of illicit activities if you search and if you want to. Right. And this goes back to a larger question on authorities and deciding what you're enforcing and what you're not.
38: That's dark web stuff, though, man.
42: No,
38: that's
42: not even though.
38: That's not, oh, hey, guess what? Here's a closer wearing his Dodger uniform. We're going to say he's going to be or he's promoting whatever champions that he has. Like, this is
42: part
38: terrible,
42: of this was
38: man.
42: Also during a day off during Puerto Rico's run during the World Baseball Classic.
38: I mean, yeah.
42: He took a day off, took time during his day off to unwind with one of his hobbies. Cockfighting.
38: Yeah, it's a hobby. It's a hobby. I mean, it's
42: well, I mean, look, I used to collect, you know, the 1977, 78. 78 was where they did this big on the Topps baseball cards. On the back, they would have the guys' hobbies and what they did, you know, favorite books or movies or whatever. And there were a number of guys where cockfighting was listed as their favorite hobby.
38: This is, look, you know, the thing is that because it goes on, however it was illegally, look, legal in Puerto Rico for a long time, but then the last few years not. Like, I can't believe we didn't even get from Edwin Diaz that, yeah, when I was younger, but I realized how wrong it was when I got older, and it's still, you guys still got to be responsible for your actions, but understanding that when you're younger, okay, at least he's moving away from it now, or when it became illegal that he moved away from it. But an off day at the WBC, and he's got, yeah, here, World Baseball, we have off day here, we got cockfights going on, like, he's a bad guy, man. Like, he is a real, I mean, this is Michael Vick. This is, I mean, you know, there's no difference between dogs and roosters. I mean, this is awful, man. This is absolutely terrible.
42: Well, here's a quote from this USA Today article, talking about a rooster coming back aggressively. And I know you've all seen it on social media today. Maybe you chuckled and then you felt bad about it, but talking about it being the entrance music for Diaz's rooster. When Narco began to play.
38: Oh.
42: Well, my rooster went down dead and got up to fight, doing what my roosters know how to do, finish fights. He did what I do when I come in to pitch in the ninth, to close out the game, unquote.
1: Is that an actual quote from the rooster?
42: No, it was, well, I mean, the rooster Griffin was a great prelim wrestler back in the day. He didn't finish many fights, you know, triumphantly. But that's Diaz talking about one of his roosters that he taught him how to be a closer.
38: I mean, really, that's just, I can't get over this. Like, there's so many things that just don't make sense. I mean, dude, here's the one thing I know. He's not pitching again in 2026. He's done. He's got the he's injured. MLB is not going to look at this and say, "Oh yeah, no, he's involved in illegal activity and he's been promoting it and he knows it's illegal and he's been promoting it." This is bad, man. This is bad. This is taking part in the deaths of animals.
42: Well, here they did something positive in 2024, according to this article. WAPA TV in Puerto Rico said that Diaz and Alexis Diaz, along with a reggaeton singer, they organized a charity event to help a kid suffering from muscular dystrophy with a cockfighting charity event.
38: He's not going to pitch again this year. There's no way. Now Major League Baseball is going to have to do an investigation. Obviously, he's injured for a while. Obviously, not expected to come back for another couple of months, maybe the end of July into August for Diaz. But there's no, Major League Baseball is going to say, you know what, dude, you got to just stay away while we figure this thing out. And I don't know if he plays again. Like this is awful. Like this is just the beginning of this story. And I don't know how his avenue back to Major League Baseball is from this. Like, this is not, it's not something where, hey, someone puts it out on social media and it was something that he did 12 or 13 years ago. And all right, it embarrasses you for a little bit, but then you move on past. No, this is him again, actively promoting it on an off day at the WBC. Like, dude, but it is illegal. Like, he can't even hang on to the, well, you know what, in Puerto Rico, it's, no, it's still been illegal.
42: But that's the point. To reiterate, I got this and to give it a bigger stage here is the fact that you've had a lot of politicians and leaders in Puerto Rico who fought for its retention and to resist the federal ban because of the hundreds of years of traditions of these clubs and gatherings in cities and towns that they're trying to establish that, hey, this is part of our way of life, which means you could have all of these different social media and news reports and not necessarily have to worry about agents and police coming in. I'm not saying it's right. I'm just saying that that's seems to be where this is headed.
38: If Major League Baseball was in Puerto Rico, I'd agree with you. But Major League Baseball,
42: Baseball
38: is different. That's what I mean. He's not pitching again in 2026. Major League Baseball is going to say, "Dude, you need to sit back while we figure out what's going on here." Right? You got to be on the exempt list, and we're going to figure out exactly where to go with you at the end of the season. We get in and see exactly what you've been taking part of and what you've been doing and all of this. We're launching a big investigation. Like, his career is at stake.
2: Jason,
38: right?
2: I mean, his career is at stake. 7 years on the Mets.
42: But it also goes back to the larger point of any workplace, a home relationship, you know, you get away and then, you know, you push the boundaries or whatever, and it's not an issue until it is. Right? So this could have been in hiding in plain sight the whole time, but since nobody ever made a big issue about it, all right, it just goes on.
3: He was in jail for 7 years.
38: Stop.
42: Major League Baseball, the NBA, NFL, whatever else, the look the other way is not, you know, isolated to a single sport, business, whatever. I mean, people will try to press whatever advantage they think they have, thinking nobody's watching.
38: Nah. Yeah. And now that it's out, now good luck, because again, he's not going to pitch
2: Smith
38: at all. He's not. He's not going to pitch
4: extra cockfights.
38: He's done.
42: He went to a couple of extras. Yeah.
38: I don't know. I don't know if he's going to I can tell he's going to pitch again. Dude, this is bad. I mean, I'm telling you, this is bad.
2: Little Jerry.
38: The Little Jerry Seinfeld episode does not age well, by the way. Does not. Exit, how about a Fresca? Exit, Swollen Dome. We got more on the Edwin Diaz story coming up, but straight ahead, oh boy, do we have a bombshell about everybody's potential favorite trade target in the NBA offseason? Maybe Giannis isn't the greatest guy in the world. One of his teammates talks about him. That's next. Jason and Mike, Fox Sports Radio.
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9: There are so many reasons why you listen to us. 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

0: scheduled starter, he said. Blake Snell was scratched with an elbow injury. The team is confident he'll return this year. No decision yet on surgery for him. The Padres lead 2-0 at Seattle in the bottom of the eighth. The A's at home at the seventh inning stretch are leading the Giants 5-2. Everything else is final, including a St. Louis home win in 11 innings against Kansas City 5-4. The Royals have dropped 5 straight. Houston shut out Texas 2-0. The Rangers offense went 1-for-27. The Diamondbacks scored 6 times in the top of the first, wound up winning 9-1 at Colorado. Winning pitcher Merrill Kelly with a complete game. The Cubs sent the White Sox 2-0, 10-5. White Sox had won 5 in a row. Yankees and Tampa Bay each won. Atlanta a 10-inning win. Detroit with a run in the ninth edged Toronto 3-2. And Philadelphia in 10 innings won 11-9 at Pittsburgh in a comeback. 3 runs in the ninth, 3 in the 10th to take the game. And Kyle Schwarber hit 2 more homers. He's up to 20 this year. 9 homers just in his last 8 games. Schwarber had 3 hits, 5 RBIs tonight. Teammate Bryce Harper with 4 hits. Back to you.
1: Thank you, Steve-O. The Jason Smith Show with my best friend, Mike Harper. Now, if you think the Miles Turner stuff on Doc Rivers was great, wait till you hear what he had to say about Giannis. That's coming up next right here. 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

0: centers for the Spurs, including all the backups who have got a lot of times. They combined to score over 30 points. Gobert, zero.
1: Wow.
0: Today.
1: Oh, boy.
2: He's just wearing That's it insane. Now. Because yeah, clearly, defensively, it didn't work because they scored 139 points on him, too.
1: Yeah.
0: Oh, well, remember they started that quarter. Was it the second quarter tonight with a 20-0 run? Like, the game was pretty much over for the Spurs right then.
1: Yeah. Thank you, Steve.
2: Good job. Good effort.
1: Jason Smith, Mike Harmon Lodge.
2: Not you, the parents on the set.
0: And there's an orange slice waiting for you.
2: Damn right.
1: We're live from the Fox Sports Radio studios. Coming up, we'll have more on the NBA on the way, but coming up next, the most bizarre story of the day and something I know you did a double take when you heard it. That's next right here. 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
18: A streaming partner would have to bowl us over with an offer to get us to move it, which, yes, as you said earlier in the show, hey, that means let me know what you got. But it's a lot of backlash. It's a lot if you're suddenly taking all of the AFC games going to Amazon, the NFC games go to Netflix. It's a lot. But for the next, I'll tell you, the next 5 years is going to be just like this, because what they've seen is, yeah, we're okay piecemealing games out. We got 9 international games this year. Next year will be 10, then we're going to be 11, then we'll be 12. We got a Thanksgiving Eve game. We're going to have a Christmas Eve and Christmas Day game now. We're going to have... They're going to find a way to continue to piecemeal this out.
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8: That's right, it is FNA on FSR, broadcasting live from the Fox Sports Radio studios. Coming up in about 10 minutes or so, Fox Sports Radio NBA insider Mark Medina going to talk about one conference final on the horizon coming up on Tuesday. Another conference final still waiting in the weeds as we have a Game 7 coming up on Sunday in an Eastern Conference semi. So we'll talk NBA with our guy Mark Medina coming up in about 10 minutes here on FSR. But right now,
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11: Stuff at the news
10: high. Slap a hole in the group dub shack. Touts the virtues of a machine that automatically smacks a wife or girlfriend into line. A generation raised on
12: beef. I mean, even though we've gone through our drama, I would never wish death on nobody, you know what I'm saying? Because ain't no coming back from that.
13: Who shot you?
14: This is an artist called Eminem. It's spelled funky.
15: Prison just for what? Because he's a white guy.
16: Bill O'Reilly. Chris Brown is accused of assault and battery.
17: I love all the rappers today, but it's hard to defend.
18: So I was actually going to do a Mortal Kombat 2 review and talk about how disappointing that was and how it felt short or fell short of my expectations.
8: Shocker.
18: It didn't fall as far as the pit, but maybe it fell as far as like you going into the acid.
8: Was it worse than the original Street Fighter?
18: No, nothing's worse than that. All right. And nothing's as bad as whoever played Cammy.
8: R.I.P. Raul Julia, of course, but still.
18: Yes. They had the perfect guy to play Johnny Cage in Carl Urban, and you just had him saying the same line over and over again. I'm Johnny effing Cage. As he's trying to get his mojo back, is a washed up, burnout former action star. But the joke got repetitive quickly and was like a never ending punch of the balls from Johnny Cage. The movie just had no heart. It's like Kano ripped it all out. Why even do a video game movie if the story is actually going to be thinner than the plot is in the video game itself?
8: Like, aren't most of them, though? Isn't that the problem with video game movies like this anyway?
18: Shao Kahn has an amulet, and they have to break it or else he becomes invincible. And then they're going to lose the tournament and the Earth realm forever. Like, I know we are like watching.
8: That wasn't the original way that Mortal Kombat was supposed to work, but okay.
18: Like, it is. It's just, could you flesh it out a little bit more, so to speak?
8: It was supposed to be about us, like, winning, us being, Outworld and Inner World or whatever the hell it was called, Earth and Third Earth, and fighting, winning 10 in a row battles to save Outworld or something like that.
18: Ultimately, we're watching for some good fights, right? But even those felt uninspired. I know it's about the fatalities.
19: Fatality.
18: But I didn't think the movie would be that lifeless. Did Shang Tsung suck the soul out of the entire franchise? Like, meanwhile, Drake probably thinks he has soul with all that singing and calls himself the sixth god and probably thinks he's Raiden or Iceman in this case because, you know, Bobby Drake is the name of Iceman. Drake's real name, though, Aubrey. Aubrey Plaza. That's his real name.
8: I don't believe it's Aubrey Plaza.
18: Sure? Now, I'm not a huge Drake fan, but I like some of the bangers.
8: He has bangers? Okay.
18: God's Plan.
8: Okay.
18: Nonstop.
8: Yeah.
18: Back to back.
8: Sure.
18: Nice for What? Best I Ever Had. 0 to 100. But lately, for me, Drake's gone from 100 to 0. You start from the top, and now you're here. You fell off.
8: Now, has he been tainted at all based on the fact that Kendrick Lamar essentially owned him?
18: Well, Kendrick got him pretty good, but not like us. But his last album got himself pretty good because it was called Sexy Songs for You or Some Sexy Songs for You.
8: I didn't even know that, but okay.
20: You're garbage.
18: Before that, it was For All the Dogs. Before that, Her Loss, Certified Lover Boy. None of this stuff is Audiophile certified, I'd say. I haven't heard anything decent since his album Scorpion.
21: Get over here!
18: Now, I did not know... how sharp his tongue was or his spear for being Scorpion, and how lyrically advanced he can be at times and how clever his lines are. And people want to talk about that on the new album with the song Make Them Pay. But if your flow sucks and you just drone on and there's no passion or emotion or expression when you're saying flipping dough like Little Caesars, it's a fine line, whatever. Envy me like Nevada, it's a fine line, but it's got no punch like Jax without his robot arms. But Drake thought his pen was mightier, I guess, and the ink was flowing well enough for him not just to release one album, Iceman, but three last night.
2: Yeah, no thank you.
18: Quantity over quality.
2: One is too much.
18: Half the songs have huge beat switch-ups where they sound like two songs in one. So instead of 43 songs, it feels closer to 61. But they aren't 61 home runs like Roger Maris. Mario Mendoza thinks Drake could drop a few more hits or singles, you know, songs worthy of radio play for their catchiness like he used to. If bodied by a singing rapper is what he wants, he's got it. I'm zipping myself up in the body bag, Kevin. I bled out through my ears. I'm colder than Iceman now. I'm just...
0: Somebody get a body bag!
18: I'm so long gone listening to this triple tag team mid-off between the three albums he put out last night. Eminem once said, you ain't gonna sell two copies if you press a double album. Well, I hope Drake doesn't sell three copies from this triple album, because I just don't give an F.
2: Didn't he take a shot at LeBron in one of these songs, too, I heard?
18: I think so.
2: Says something about, like, you know, you keep switching teams, and I stayed the same, and you ain't 23. There was like a Jordan reference in there somewhere.
18: I'll say this. It starts off okay. This song, Make Them Cry, is solid, but an inferior version of Over My Dead Body from Take Care, I'd say. The second track, Dusty, is okay. Then they all start to sound the same because of how monotone he is. And
2: I've been saying this about Drake for 15 years.
18: I know. You were right.
2: I said this from day one about Drake.
18: They got one called Too Hard for the Radio, which has this tone switch up, which I actually do like if you can make it to a minute 30 when he starts rapping about Steph. It's ice cold for a second. The song Don't Worry near the end of the Iceman album actually has a semblance of a melody and it's kind of cool sonically. The Aramaic album titled I don't know, One Habibti is one long skip. It's not an EP, it's not an LP. It's an LS. It's one long skip. Then he's got a song Princess, which might be the best song, but it's the last song on the last album, Made of Honor, so you have to get through 42 tracks to get to it. That's a lot of our princesses in another castle. Basically, it's whack.
2: Yeah, thank you. You know what? You did everybody here a service, Adam. Adam listened to all of Drake's trash albums so you don't have to. Mark Medina coming up next, FNA on FSR.
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14: I'm not surprised by it. And frankly, I think having a bunch of games on at the same time for a league that's, you know, sometimes has 16 games on at once kind of stinks.
15: Sometimes I feel like less is more. And I didn't feel like it didn't invoke any emotions. Like, I looked at it. It's like, it's a schedule release.
11: Two pros. LeVar Arrington. Brady Quinn. And a cup of joe. Jonas Knox. 6 a.m. Eastern, 3 a.m. Pacific. 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Are you using the TalkBack feature on the iHeartRadio app? 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Press it, record your message, and fire it off.

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6: We'll talk about that coming up at the top of next hour. But speaking of LA athletes, a very interesting story came out via USA Today on Friday afternoon that Dodgers closer Edwin Diaz, currently on the shelf, by the way, after getting some loose bodies cleaned up in his elbow. So he's going to be out probably until July-ish or so, maybe even after the All-Star break.
5: Are he and Blake Snell getting the same doctor here?
8: Somebody get a body bag!
6: Not really sure, to
5: be honest. It's a big body bag for this Dodgers team right now. A lot of guys injured.
6: Blake Snell might get the same procedure that Tarek Skubal got, and he's on in track to be to return much faster than Edwin Diaz. So we'll see what happens with Blake Snell. But Edwin Diaz, in the offseason, there are photos of him that were used while wearing a Dodger jersey and holding two...
5: Say it. Roosters?
6: Roosters, thank you. I was trying to...
5: That was the pre-pause for the kids that like saying pause a lot.
6: Trying to make sure I get myself don't get kicked off the air.
5: What was he holding again?
9: That's not sexual?
6: Holding two roosters promoting cockfighting. Cockfighting in Puerto Rico.
5: Which is not cool.
6: He even he was quoted as saying allegedly, according to what this, release on this Facebook page from this publication in Puerto Rico, they're like, hey, thankfully I can do this here because it's illegal other places. I'm paraphrasing. The problem is it's illegal in Puerto Rico, too. And I don't think he was aware of that. It was in 2019, the Supreme Court voted that all U.S. territories have to deem cockfighting to be illegal. That includes Puerto Rico. Now, the problem is, from what I've gathered, it is illegal federally. But it's not really policed all that heavily in Puerto Rico because for a long period of time, it has been a part of the culture out there.
5: It's basically, I think, from what I'm gleaning from this story, it's like weed here.
10: You want to get high?
5: Like, it is illegal federally, but certain states, like California, you can smoke it, and it's very prevalent.
11: California.
5: It's a low-level type of crime, but... The way we view it, and there's cultural differences here, it's animal abuse, obviously.
6: Right.
5: So it's an issue. It's also something that people are just enamored with because of that same cultural difference and people enjoying different types of gamesmanship, I guess. But I'm not a fan of cockfighting.
6: It never been my thing, to be honest with you. I always thought it was kind of weird. I mean, just having animals fight for sport in general has always been weird to me. But
5: I'm like powder. I don't want any animals getting killed.
6: Running on the bulls is weird for me. That's exploitation of them. And anybody that gets gored in the ass, more power to them. Gore them four times. That's what that dumbasses get for running in front of bulls. So I have no sympathy whatsoever for anybody that ever gets injured running with the bulls. None.
5: This guy probably has ran with the bulls because he is an international man of mystery in Southern California. That, is a big deal in our life growing up and working at AM 570 LA Sports for so many years.
6: He's and here been a at Fox staple. Sports Radio as well.
5: Yeah. Vic the Brick Jacobs, our good friend, who is a real character. There's nobody else like him. And he was on AM 570 for years. The Loose Cannons with Steve Hartman, also here on Fox Sports Radio. But Vic the Brick, this is some audio we procured that's from 15 years ago. And I got it from Justin Frostberg earlier, producer of the Jason Smith Show, obviously. But he had a moniker, Montana Rollin', for a long time. And I think it had to do with Montana rolling out and finding Dwight Clark in the back of the end zone. I'm not sure. Maybe he was a Niners fan growing up. But this was from 15 years ago at the studios of AM 570 with VTB, who's a traveling man, telling a story about watching some cockfighting.
3: and this collaboration. Vic, can you please give my
10: strong sentiments
3: sports fans a little cockfighting play-by-play?
10: You use the term loosely, cockfighting. Not but for you. Me, cockfighting lies a place in my heart because my first market in my erratic career as I continue to scratch my way towards the middle. Started on the island of Guam, Micronesia, circa 1978. And my first job was sportscaster at Guam Cable TV, a great metropolitan cable station on the island of Guam. And to all our Guamanian friends out there, a mighty half a day, sports fans! Where America's day begins. Where Vic's broadcasting career began.
5: Get to it, Vic!
10: The island of Guam. And part of your responsibilities on a weekend was to go around the island and get flavor from the island. So there was Major League Baseball, there was Guam Major League Baseball, there's a Guam Football League with a military, and the natives formed leagues. Wow. So you had the native Guamanians, who were tremendous baseball
5: maybe players, skip ahead a little bit here, Mike. Just press that full key.
10: Anderson Air Force. I'm in an island paradise, and I would cover it because it was part of the culture.
3: You were
10: of
3: the
10: Guam,
3: play-by-play.
10: Part of the Filipino culture. And if you want to play, you know,
6: okay, we can fade it out there, guys. Yeah, basically, Vic the Brick was covering cockfighting on his nightly sportscast, like your regular sportscast to recover a boxing match or a baseball game.
5: And this was 15 years ago, so not illegal at that time, I guess.
6: No, not, and like you said, it was ingrained in their culture, something they did all the time. So whether or not Edwin Diaz is going to actually face some discipline, we'll have to wait and see.
5: Get healthy. Coming up next, LeBron James, FNA on FSR.
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11: Taylor, leave the room for a second, okay? 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
15: It's a popularity contest designed to separate the watchables from the unwatchables. 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Zero primetime games. And this is inconceivable if you're of a certain age and you recall the glory days of the Raiders and the Dolphins, that we have now reached rock bottom after all these years of product that was covered in feces. That is the NFL screaming on top of the building that you are so bad that a test pattern would likely pull better ratings than putting a Raider-Dolphin game on.
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0: icon. Comment away. Let us know whose take you agree with, whose you don't. 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I have a, an 8 a.m. game this morning.
1: Oh,
0: we
1: boy.
0: Have two. I'm going to miss part of the first game because we do the fellas after this one, Danny D. Yeah. And there's
1: you
0: nothing.
1: Schwartzy?
0: Yes. There's, and you have filled in at times. There's nothing worse than the 8 a.m. baseball game. Why do they do an 8 a.m. baseball game?
1: Yeah, it's wild. It's
0: horrible. Kids aren't, you shouldn't be playing baseball at 8 a.m. You shouldn't.
1: I'm with you. I don't think it makes much sense. And, you know, they're kids. They got to warm up. They got to get going. You know, like, 8 a.m., it doesn't benefit anyone. I understand people are trying to maximize the day. And
0: yeah, you want to get games in. All right. But start at 10. Dude, start at 8 is stupid.
1: No, I'm with
0: you. Stupid.
1: I'm with you, brother.
0: It's not just because, you know, listen, I don't care. I'm up anyway. But it's just, you know, the kids are half asleep. It's just dumb. We do the dumbest things in youth sports. I swear to God. At one point, I just want to clean it all up. It's stupid. The stupid things that we do. Why are kids playing football? Explain that to me, AD.
1: Yeah. I'm not a fan of it. I don't support it. I mean, I get it, right? You want to specialize. But again, like we talked about earlier today.
0: But not at 10, right? Like, you want to play fall ball in 16U. All right, I get it. But not at 10 years old.
1: Yeah, no, for sure. Yeah,
0: like, these kids can't be playing. But first of all, you burn the kid out at 10. Like, you know, once you hit 13, you're on the big field and, you know, this becomes your life and your passion. Yeah, I'm in. But not up until that.
1: Yeah, it doesn't make much sense to me. Again, I'm a big advocate of, you know,
0: as you just
1: giving it a break.
0: Demonstrated by your AD meeting.
1: Yeah, I think it's really important for their growth. And again, it's too much of a business. It's more of a business than ever. It really grew to this year-round stuff when the money was involved. It's not about the kids' development. And it's a business, and people are chasing it, and everyone thinks they're going to get this, you know, multi-million dollar NIL deal, and they're all chasing that, and then these trainers and leagues are chasing it as well. They're finding ways to make money. And interesting enough, I sent you a Instagram story from a previous player at Penn Charter, this kid Jake West, who's at Northwestern, and he could have went different schools, and he said the fit is what's most important. Like, don't chase the name. He went to Northwestern, got on the floor as a freshman, proved himself, and he stayed there and didn't really take NIL to go there, but now he crushed it. And now he got the money and he gets to start, right? So he said, like, for him, it wasn't just chasing the big name and chasing a little bit more money. Think long term. Me and you've talked about it all the time. Fit. Fit's important. And in today's world, you can, you know, people always just chase that, you know, might be $50,000 more, but they might not get on the floor for 2 years or get on the field for 2 years. He went to a place that fit what he wanted academically, what he wanted in his school, and knew he could get on the court also. And it was a great job by him. And he said the biggest problem today is people chase the name or a little bit more money opposed to thinking about it long term. So he went out and said this on social media. I'm really proud of him because that's the message that we've been
0: preaching all
1: year on this show, you know?
0: Yeah, it's not just about the bag, right?
1: Yep, don't chase the bag right away. Think this is a marathon. It's not a sprint, brother.
0: I like the messaging about the fit because every place, it's true. Like, you find your place, your own fit. Every kid fits differently wherever you are, right? Like, you know, even though he may have been able to play at, you know, another Big Ten school, Ohio State or Michigan or whatever, it doesn't matter. Like, that was his best fit. Like, that's what's most important.
1: And credit to his parents for, you know, and him for thinking long-term opposed to just the, you know, instant gratification and the biggest possible name so they could post on social media. He said, look,
0: I went for
1: fit, and it worked out for me.
0: Yeah, that's great. Do you see, I just want to quickly, and we could touch on this another time, but do you see a world where high school, college start to use the month of August as real estate?
1: Unfortunately, yes. I don't know if high school because of the way the seasons and state associations are, but definitely college. they're going to move it up. More money, they need it. They need more revenue. Their budgets are huge, getting crushed. They need to find ways to offset it. So I believe college will be the first domino.
0: And it makes sense to start it because you could keep it to yourself.
1: You gotta be, you're already you gotta like that. Claim it.
0: Yeah, that week zero is there. NFL is not. The NFL is going to go more back end.
1: Yeah, for sure. I agree.
0: Right? So the NFL goes more towards March, whereas you have August. And it kind of fits, to be honest with you.
1: Yeah.
0: Now you're going to have to start July training camp.
1: Yeah, for sure. We'll see how that works. But I believe that's what's next.
0: All right. That's going to do it for us. Thanks for hanging. As always, Project NIL. Stay tuned, fellas. Come up next. We are Unfiled.
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16: Good morning, happy Saturday, everybody, and welcome to The Soccer Show here on 98.5 The Sports Hub. My name is DJ Bean. I'm joined, as I am each and every week, by the great Jeff Lemieux of the New England Revolution organization. Jeff, hello, how are you?
17: I'm lovely, DJ. How you doing?
16: Pretty good. Pretty good. Pretty good.
17: He can be pretty good. It's fine.
16: And not to be one of those guys who bases how they're doing on a sports team, but it's based on a sports team because the Revs finally lost. Kind of a bummer, but they lose Wednesday to a Nashville team that is obviously tops in the Eastern Conference. That was a matchup of 1-2 teams. I should say the top two teams in the conference to make it less confusing. A 3-0 result for Nashville in favor of Nashville. Kind of a weird one. A weird kind of, you could say, miscue, whatever, on the second goal. Not the Revs' best night, but what'd you take from it?
17: Yeah, I mean, this one set up really well as an opportunity for the Revs to just sort of measure the progress that they had made over the course of the past couple of months under Marko Mitrovic perfectly, in the sense that they opened the season in Nashville, where obviously at that point in late February, in their first game under Marko Mitrovic, when they were still really setting the initial foundation under a new coaching staff, got played off the park for large portions of that season opener in Nashville. So then over the course of the past couple months, as we saw the progress that the Revs made and the results that they started getting week after week, and I think a lot of us saw the Revs achieving that level of success a little bit quicker than anyone expected them to achieve it, to then get Nashville at home a couple months later and get a real sense of, well, what kind of progress have we made over the course of the past couple months? It was a measuring stick game for the Revs in that sense. And I think if you just look at, like you said, the final score, a 3-0 loss, you'd say, okay, well, another 3-goal loss to Nashville. Was there any progress really made? But I think the answer is yes. I think when you actually break down how that game went, I think it was a good opportunity, one, for the Revs to step back and say, okay, yes, this is a reminder that we are still early in this process. We're not quite at that level of Nashville, who is a very legitimate MLS Cup contender. We're not quite there yet, but we're closer than we were 2 months ago, because I think if you look at large swaths of that game, certainly the first 30 minutes of the game or so, the Revs, I think, feel a lot better about the progress they've made towards getting to that Nashville level than they were in February. And like I said, they're not there yet. I think it was that good reminder of, okay, we are not quite that contender yet that Nashville is, but we're closer to them than we were a couple of months ago. And under a new coaching staff, that's progress that you can be happy about.
16: Yeah, if they were played off the pitch, I would say, okay, maybe the Eastern Conference isn't that good. And there's one really good team, and maybe the Revs are in the upper echelon of the rest of them. But 3-0 final is deceiving. And I don't want to harp on the Turner flub, but he doesn't do that. It's not something that happens. And I know that people are used to be obsessed with his feet or whatever, but like, just kind of a weird game with a not good result. I come away from that thinking, yeah, they can hang with them. And it wasn't the result that you wanted, And there's definitely work to be done as they continue this upward trajectory. But we're a couple of months into this. That's what this is. It's an upward trajectory. And all things considered, I come out of that loss not really particularly bummed.
17: Yeah, and I know there was a lot of talk, too, about some of the pieces that Nashville were missing. And they were missing some significant pieces, not the least of which Sam Surridge, who has 9 goals and like 400 minutes of action this year. He's been absolutely absurd when he's been healthy and on the field. He just hasn't been healthy on the field very often. And he missed the game on Wednesday night. So that was a big miss for Nashville. But the Revs were also missing some significant pieces. Luca Langone did not play on Wednesday night. Eli Feingold has missed the last few games. They're still trying to get Leo Campana healthy and into this squad. So it wasn't a full-strength Nashville side, to be sure. It wasn't a full-strength New England side. So, yeah, I think there are positives and negatives from that midweek game. It was a good opportunity to step back and say, okay, we got progress to keep making. But there was clear progress made from February to early May.
16: No doubt. No doubt at all. Someone the other day asked me, like, hey, how the Revs doing this season? And I said, oh, boy, I am really happy to answer that question right now. And there's times over any fandom where you're like, check with me in a couple of weeks. But things are good. Roster's good. Coach is good. Matt Turner's there. They're not even completely healthy, and they're finding ways to get really good results. So if you are a Revs fan, you are very happy right now, and you are rushing to vote them into All-Star games, because that voting launched on Wednesday. Other than Carlos, because I think that Carlos is just one of those automatic should be voted for unless he is doing God knows what, something that we haven't seen before, unless he's just falling down every time he takes the pitch. Actually, he has fallen down a lot because players basically attack him out there. But you know what I'm saying? Unless he is playing out of character, you are always calling Carlos Heel an All-Star. But who else?
17: Yeah, I will say, as a Revs employee, it is nice for the first time in at least a couple of years to be going into this MLS All-Star voting process, pitching guys for All-Star voting and not have to be stretching a little bit. There's always guys who are going to be deserving based on their individual performances. But you know, when the team isn't doing quite as well, obviously you can feel like you're kind of stretching things a little bit. There's no stretching with the Revs this year in terms of trying to pitch some of these guys in terms of being deserving for the All-Star team. And as you mentioned, it's not just Carlos. I would point one to Mamadou Fofana, who coming into his second year with the Revs has been absolutely fantastic. I know there's been at least a little bit of murmuring around an MLS Defender of the Year kind of performance from him through the first 11 or 12 games of this season. The statistics would back that up. The eye test would back that up. Mamadou Fofana is someone who I think should absolutely be in Charlotte later this summer. Luca Langone, a guy I just mentioned who missed the midweek game through injury, he's near the top of the league in terms of assists. He's been absolutely fantastic on set-piece delivery. Marko Mitrović really seems to have unlocked Luca Langone this year. And I know maybe it seems weird to say based on, obviously, the mistake that happened on Wednesday night, kind of a high-profile mistake for Matt Turner, but he has been absolutely fantastic through the early part of this season. He's been just as big a reason as the Revs' early success as anyone else. The numbers would say that in terms of shot stopping, he has been one of the best, if not the best goalkeeper in Major League Soccer through the first couple months of the season. So Turner's a guy who deserves to be in with a shout as well. And then you can throw in a couple other guys. I mean, guys like Ahsan Youssef, who is never going to get like the stats are never going to be there to necessarily pitch him. But he's been absolutely fantastic in the middle of the field for the Revs this year. So there are not a lot of wrong choices in terms of guys who actually deserve to be part of that squad in July in Charlotte.
16: All right. Now, who definitely shouldn't be an All-Star this season? We don't do that enough.
17: Yeah, DJ Bean, for sure.
16: I'm deathly afraid of the word snub, because I feel that is always the least interesting conversation. And back in the day, I accidentally swore on NBC Sports Boston because I said, who gives a blank while doing snub talk? Not trying to like crap on the segment, but like I gave my thoughts on a player being snubbed, but I was like, but I know that nobody gives a hoot, because ultimately the All-Star game is a fun thing. And yeah, I only really care too much about All-Star stuff when it is like when a player is wronged and it affects them monetarily, obviously, because a lot of these guys have stuff like that in their contract. But again, it all goes back to good time to be a Revs fan. that there are a lot of candidates right now for selection in this year's All-Star game. I think you could say the same for, I don't know if, let me see. I got to do a quick little NWSL All-Star game Google. Is there, do we know off the top of our heads if there's an All-Star game?
17: Yeah, I don't know the details on NWSL All-Star, if I'm being perfectly honest.
16: Yeah, it's the best setting up a topic and realizing I know nothing about this. Like this, it was obviously not a planned discussion, but I say it to say that points in four straight, what is it? Draw, win, draw, win?
17: Yeah, figuring out a little bit, Boston Legacy, especially at home. And the fact that both of the wins have been at home in front of the home fans, dramatic stoppage time winners on both occasions, a deserved win on Tuesday night against Orlando, I think, for Boston Legacy. Both, there were two penalties in that game, one for Orlando early in the game and then one for Boston in stoppage time, both of which I think had some question marks swirling around them, but they evened out in the end if you feel like either of them were wrong, I guess. But yeah, nice to see a Boston team that was obviously getting off to a slow start in terms of the goals and results through the early part of the season over the course of these last four games, finding ways to score goals, finding ways to win games or pick up points. They picked up a point at Gotham, the defending champs last week. So starting to figure things out here, still relatively early in the season, and going to start moving towards the summer months here with a team that's starting to figure things out a little bit. And now they're going to be shifting, obviously, as the World Cup starts to take over Gillette Stadium, where Boston Legacy have been playing their early games in the season. They're going to be moving to Centerville Bank Stadium in Pawtucket for the summer months. So starting May 22nd, they're going to be playing a bunch of summer games in Pawtucket at a little bit of a smaller, more intimate venue. And then they'll be back at Gillette for some more games towards the end of the season. But a good time to start getting on the Legacy bandwagon as they head to Pawtucket and as they start to score some goals and win some games.
16: Yeah, I mean, 2 points out of eighth right now. Or, no, lied. 3 points out of eight right now. But, I don't know, two's close to three. I say it to say you don't want to put so much pressure on a brand new team, but they, like, depending on how this summer goes, you could be looking at a competitive season. And certainly based on the last month, they are 1,000,000,000% trending in the right direction. So as you said, Jeff, jump on the Boston Legacy FC wagon. I'm seeing more merch out in the wild too, which is really exciting. Yeah. I'm seeing like bumper stickers. I'm seeing shirts. I'm seeing hats. It's a thing, man.
17: And I got to get on. I know they dropped a collab, I think, last week with the with Everyone Watches Women's Sports. They got the Legacy Everyone Watches Women's Sports shirt. I definitely got to snag myself one of those.
16: Yes, absolutely. Shout out the Boston Fleet, by the way, who saw their season end. Disappointing, but you're getting a Victoire Charge final in the PWHL. I don't know who to root for there. It feels weird pulling for any sort of Montreal team for anything. So I guess go Charge and go Revs and go Boston Legacy FC. Jeff, we're going to keep the party going on the other side. You cool with that?
17: Yeah, I'll sit right here.
16: All right. We'll be right back here on the Soccer Show.
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16: We're back here on the Soccer Show, 98.5 The Sports Hub, DJ Bean, Jeff Lemieux. Let's go around the globe, talk the beautiful game. Controversy in Arsenal's 1-0 win over West Ham. And Jeff, this was a game that we discussed last week having huge, huge, huge implications, because depending on how it went down, things like the EPL title race, the future of Tottenham potentially getting relegated, hanging in the balance, and VAR overturns West Ham's late equalizer. This has, you don't want VAR to be the discussion ever. And it is the first thing we're discussing right now as we talk about football outside of North America. What did you make of it all?
17: Yeah, I mean, the fact that there could be a singular video review decision, which could very much decide the English Premier League title and a club being relegated slash being saved from relegation, yeah, is absolute insanity. I will start by saying I think the play in which we are referring, the late corner in the West Ham game, West Ham Arsenal, where West Ham score what seems to be a late equalizer in what they thought was going to be a 1-1 draw with Arsenal, would have been a massive point in West Ham's bid to stay in the Premier League and potentially relegate Tottenham, as you mentioned. The actual call, the foul that is called as they go to video review, I think is a foul. I do think that David Raya has his arm held and a foul is committed. So I understand the call they made to pull back the West Ham goal. What I will also say, there's probably three or four other fouls happening in the box with players grappling, pulling, tugging each other as that corner is being whipped in. So this was a scenario where I feel like the Premier League sort of set themselves up for this type of controversy. It's been building towards something like this all year, because all year, all we've heard is that referees were going to crack down on holding inside the penalty area, that they were going to start calling fouls for players wrapping up guys on corner kicks, for setting picks on corner kicks, for all of the tugging and holding that's happening. And they haven't done it. And it happens on every single ball that's whipped into the box, whether it's a corner kick or a set piece situation. There are three or four fouls happening every single time. It was no different in this case. And because they're never called, he got to this situation where it was such a huge play and they had to make a decision and they had to ignore like three or four other fouls in order to call the foul that ended up negating West Ham's goal. And like to think that that goal, I mean, that call, we think of it in the sense of it potentially winning Arsenal a title, because Arsenal now, if they win their final two games against an already relegated Burnley team and then a Crystal Palace team that are in 14th or 15th in the Premier League, they win those two games, then they are the title winners. And that's a huge, huge story to see Arsenal potentially win the title in large part because of that call. But for West Ham, if that call and the point that West Ham were denied means that West Ham ends up getting relegated in part because of that call, that can change the entire trajectory of that club moving forward into the future. If they do not immediately come back up to the Premier League and they become a championship team and then they start to slide down and become a League One team, like you're talking about a video review call potentially affecting the entire future of a club. And it is, that's a conversation I'm not sure anyone who ever implemented video review imagined we were going to be having.
16: So I think I know the answer, but is this a positive or negative for VAR? Because every time VAR is in any story, it's a bad story. There's never been a like, hey, thank God they had VAR to catch that sort of thing. It's usually through the prism of this would have happened if it weren't for VAR. And I will say it's incorrect. Because if you are getting the calls right, then it should be a net positive. But it's where the inconsistency comes into play, where, as you said, they haven't been calling something, and now they're using VAR with all of the world watching. Maybe they act a little differently.
17: Yeah, and I think this is the conversation that everyone's had, is it's become a way to re-referee the game, which was never the intention. The intention was to be, there was this play where you called a penalty. It was clearly a dive. We can see it on the replay. Mm-hmm. It's going to take 2 seconds to figure out that you got the call wrong. We have this video, so let's make the quick call, get it right, we'll move on. That was the whole idea behind the process. It's now become a way where I think referees lean on it probably a little bit too much, and they think, well, I'll let this go because if I'm not getting the call wrong, someone's going to be in my ear telling me it's wrong and I can go look at it on the monitor. And that was never the intention. And once it started to slide towards that, it was just going to keep sliding further and further towards it. And now we're here having these conversations. So it's tough because, like I said, I think it's the right call in that Arsenal West Ham game, but you're watching a play where that corner gets whipped in and there's probably, you could call three penalties and you could call two fouls on West Ham and you have to pick one. You're like, well, which one do we pick to now affect the course of both of these teams' futures moving forward?
16: Not the full extent of international controversy, because the English Football League has charged Southampton, per ESPN, with spying on Middlesbrough before their championship playoff semi-final. The hearing will be run by an independent disciplinary commission, and the EFL has announced this will take place on or before next Tuesday, I should say. The exact date is still to be confirmed. Statement read, supporters should, however, be aware that the outcome of the disciplinary proceedings may yet result in changes to the fixture. The EFL has a number of contingency plans should they be required, which also includes consideration of any appeal process if required. Jeff, is spying on other teams good?
17: I have never seen anything like this in my life, where you have a playoff final set to be played next Saturday and you have three teams practicing in anticipation of playing in that game. Because even though Southampton beat Middlesbrough in the semifinal, Middlesbrough are continuing to train in anticipation of Southampton potentially being punished and being pulled out of this final and Middlesbrough taking their place to play for a spot in the Premier League. This is, again, another situation where the money at stake here is absolutely massive. And for this to be a case, and DJ, I don't know if you've seen the picture. There's an actual picture of this Southampton video analyst intern filming with his phone Middlesbrough training. And it's literally like the meme of the guy in the yellow suit, like peeking out behind the tree. That's exactly what it looks like. It's incredible. You cannot write this kind of drama. The fact that it's going down to play for a spot in the Premier League, like, granted, is this a good story for the championship? No, like, obviously it's not a good thing that's happening, but the drama around it is incredible. And it has increased my interest in the English championship playoff final tenfold. It's absolutely incredible. I cannot wait to see how this plays out.
0: Yes, we'll be watching. It's kind of like the call me a Southampton employee during during a Middlesbrough practice, because I will be watching. Last thing I want to hit with you, Jeff, you seen this Miller Time MVP match ball?
17: I have. I could not scroll through the old social media feed this week without seeing it five or six times.
0: So is this isn't for the World Cup, because I'm seeing there's no sort of World Cup branding on it. This is, I believe, what's called ambush marketing, I think is what it's called. It's like back in the day where like Wendy's would do ads around the time of the Olympics, where Dave Thomas was wearing like a red, white, and blue windbreaker. And you'd be like, oh, it's for the Olympics. But like, it really had nothing to do with the Olympics because they didn't have the rights or whatever. Miller Lite, for no reason in particular, is coming out with a soccer ball this summer in which it's white and gold, not white and black. And the black parts, or the gold parts, have spaces for beers. And this is a soccer ball that holds up to 12 Miller Lights. I feel like you got to put the right amount in there, or else the ball's going to be...
17: It's going to be imbalanced, for sure.
0: Really imbalanced. What do you make of this thing?
17: I did look up. My first question, obviously, was, does the ball come with the beer? It doesn't. I looked it up. So that's my first inclination, was to be disappointed that the ball doesn't come with the beer. Beer has to be purchased separately. What I need to see is a picture of this ball in scale. I only saw like the one picture, and it was a guy sitting down and was on his lap. And I didn't realize at first how big the ball was, which to hold 12 beers, it needs to be really big. But I need to see it in scale to like a regular soccer ball, because I think this soccer ball might be comically large.
0: I'm looking at that picture again. That I initially saw it with this picture in which a man wearing a linen type shirt has this, you are correct, comically large ball on his lap. Yeah, I mean, it's 12
17: beers.
0: Gotta
17: fit 12 beers, yeah.
0: It's like a fitness orb that like Dwight Schrute was sitting on. Remember that, like those huge things they have in the gym?
17: Yeah. It's big.
0: Dear Lord. Yeah, it definitely doesn't include the beer, because I do know it retails for $19.99, and that shocker, it sold out immediately.
17: I didn't realize that. Not surprised.
0: People, oh yeah. People were like, yes, absolutely, I'm in on this. Jeff, thank you very much, my friend.
17: Thank you, DJ.
0: All right, we'll talk to the voice of the New England Revolution, Mr. Brad Feldman, on the other side. It's the Soccer Show here on 98.5 The Sports Hub.
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0: Continuing the soccer show here on 98.5 The Sports Hub, DJ Bean joined by the voice of the New England Revolution, Mr. Brad Feldman. Hi, Brad.
33: DJ, how you doing, man?
0: Good. Is it a dumb spin zone that I say after that Wednesday game, hey, you know what? Now they can't get too far ahead of themselves.
33: Well, I don't think they were getting ahead of themselves. It's not dumb spin zone, but, like, listen, I don't want to explode the whole sports talk model, but this process mentality, it's not just the Celtics, it's not just the Revolution, it's the mature and professional way to approach pro sports. So to be overreactive to one loss is just as silly as being overreactive to the win streak. Like, it was a good measuring stick against Nashville. Thought the scoreline flattered them. But, yeah, like, you want to get results now before the World Cup break. But they were never going to run the table, right? And Nashville's first-place team, and we saw why.
0: Yeah. And also, I mean, the second goal is fluky, weird, whatever. So when you say it's flattering, the 3-0 score, you're saying it's flattering to Nashville and that, honestly, the Revs might be able to come out of that one and being like, didn't get the result we wanted, didn't have the night we wanted, but you don't come from this out of this one saying we played the best team in the conference, and they for sure showed that they are on their own level.
33: No, they, like, listen, on the margins, they were better, right? In their counterattack, they were clinical. They took advantage of one big calamitous error, a very rare one by Matt Turner. That wasn't all his fault, by the way. Like, the spacing should have been better for his out ball. He got wrong-footed in part by the timing. Some of it's on him. But, you know, and I thought that their defensive organization and spacing made it really hard. You know, we talked at halftime, Clyde Sims and I, about, you know, and postgame, about the inability to get the ball into the feet, into the head, toward Turgeman. And a lot of that had to do with the way Nashville is defending as a team. So, in that respect, I thought they were marginally better than the Revs. But if New England scores first, and, you know, they look like they, in the first half hour, like they might be the one to score first, then it's a whole different game. Then Nashville has to come out more to try an equalizer, and that creates more space for New England. So, you know, that was a game that, you know, if you look at expected goals, could very well have been 1-1, could also have been 4-0. You know, it's just, that's how it goes. I think that some of their absences, like, as good as Dor's been, he's not a true target number 9. I thought some of the movement showed that. I love his game, don't get me wrong. But, you know, a fully fit Leo Campana would have helped in that game. And some of the other guys who weren't there, you know, maybe you rebalance the team, you play Yusuf more centrally, you push Miller wide left, or Turgeman or Yao, and, you know, then you bring in Sands, you know, behind them, and you Feingold, Langone on the other side would have made a difference, right? So then you're really attacking with blazing speed down both wings. They're missing Sam Surge, so they're not going to feel sorry for the Revs, right? But I'm just saying, not making excuses, Nashville were better on the night, but not as much better than the Revs as 3-0. If you just opened the paper, looked at your phone, be like, oh, they got blown out. It wasn't that kind of game. The Revs were much closer to Nashville, and Marko Mitrovic said the same thing. Look much closer to them minute to minute than they did, you know, whatever, 3 months ago in the opener in Tennessee.
0: And when you talk about the offensive firepower missing by the Revs or being missed by the Revs, I feel like that's sort of exacerbated against Nashville. And maybe it's just this one game sample size that I'm seeing it, but Nashville, like, is their game just being cool defending and then counter?
33: That's a little reductive, but they have such good guys in transition. It's not just like a full-on fast-break counterattack, 3-on-2 kind of thing.
0: Okay.
33: You know, in numbers, and you saw that, right? Like, people blame Matt Polster for that. He got kind of corkscrewed by Espinosa, who's an excellent player, was probably the man of the match on Wednesday night. But, you know, they were attacking with 5 guys with a second wave of attackers, late runs. People didn't track all those runs. So they're, you know, available passing options in the box. So, yeah, they're really good. Hani Mukhtar, we've been seeing it for years. Nobody can headman a counterattack in the league except for maybe Leo Messi, right? Like Hani Mukhtar. So, you know, that is part of their game. But when you talk about firepower, it's not just like goal scoring. It's like team collective quality and quality at speed and quality under pressure. So it's all these, you know, different elements that go into it. And so it's hard to measure, you know, where those little differences are. But, you know, Nashville came in to the match day having only given up 8 goals. You know, I think 0.72 or 0.73 goals against, averaging, you know, leading the conference defensively. So, like, they're brutal to break down.
0: Yeah. And Revs, meanwhile, have 2 games left starting Saturday against Minnesota. How big is it to close out this stretch feeling the way that you felt, say, at 6:55 on Wednesday evening?
33: Listen, it would be naive to say that it would be much better to get good results from these last 2 games going into a 2-month break than to not. know, the like the last feeling, the last thought you have can be something to build on. I don't see the Revs levels falling off in two games. You just don't know, you know, where these little breaks, you know, a lapse in concentration, a bad call that leads to a free kick. You know, they're in such a low scoring sport, you know, you can play well and still come out on the wrong end. But I think the Revs, the way they've played, the resilience they've shown in most cases when they go behind. And then also, you know, Clyde and I were talking about, you know, in the first 35 minutes or so, you know, 34 minutes before they conceded, the Revs really look like a team that are comfortable with the ball. They're friends with the ball. They're comfortable in possession, that snap the passes around, are probing for different ways to break through, much more so than I would say a year ago. They just, you know, like the team looks like they trust one another. And so I think against Minnesota, who have changed their style of play to be more of a pressing team, to be more like a Philadelphia, very direct, whether it's on the counterattack or even, you know, when they build up through midfield, Marko Mitrović, you know, was pointed out that they like to finish their attacks quickly. They're not going to just pass you to death and hold the ball. I think that's going to allow the Revs some more space. But if they commit guys forward, then the Revs can go. So if they're able to get Langone back into the team tonight and to, you know, use those wide areas, I thought in the first half hour, Peyton Miller was having some joy down the left. They can get more of that out of him with his wheels. Then that's going to be a really, really good, you know, a good recipe for the Revolution. But, you know, even though they were shut out in their last game, Minnesota, and even though James Rodriguez, after a short stint there, has gone to the World Cup, like they're, you know, sixth place in the West. They're a good team and have been better on the road record-wise than at home. So, you know, this is not an easy opponent. It's weird to get a scout. You know, we're so familiar with a team like Nashville, but with the two conferences, 30 teams, the unbalanced schedule now, you know, you don't see these Western Conference teams as frequently as you used to. So it's going to be an interesting challenge. But, you know, I think the Revs are not, you know, I saw the team a little bit post-game. You know, they were not in a good mood, but it was very professional. I think there's a long way to go, and I think these last two games are beyond, you know, Charlotte away is going to be tough. But, like, I think they're in a good frame of mind, and I think they're going to get more healthy bodies back, and I think that they should be able to close out well before the World Cup.
0: More happened in the world of MLS on Wednesday than just the Revs and Nashville meeting. It was also the beginning of All-Star voting. As fans cast their ballots, which Revolution players' names should be punched into the
33: DJ Bean for president? That should be, yes. You know, and then just, you know, straight, you know, party line down ticket.
0: Did MLS ever have those the punch cards that they had in baseball for All-Star games?
33: They did, and I won't say who, but I once saw a guy take an acupuncture needle and just slide it right through his box. This is back in the 90s, and then he did it. Because he had like a bonus, and he like paid kids and had his family do it, and he got in and he got his whatever. Back then, it wasn't that big a bonus, but
0: they don't ask how, they just ask how many. Maybe they should ask how.
33: Yeah, it was not a Revolution player. Let's just leave it there. So here, like, I think the first choice is obvious, Carlos Gil, both with his statistical production and like what he creates week in, week out, got to be an all-star. Luca Langone has the numbers, you know, with his assist numbers. Matt Turner with his goals prevented numbers and, you know, one little bobble last night, notwithstanding, he has been superior first class and, you know, is, you know, probably number two in the World Cup pecking order, but he's one or two. So he's got to be an all-star. And then I'll throw in Mama Fofana, consistently excellent, you know, making that team in the match day seems to have more to do with whether you make a goal line clearance or score a goal on a set piece. But in terms of just his lockdown defending, he's been excellent and even gotten better now in his, you know, in his role sort of next to Kohler or Ceballos. So those would be my four, if, you know, unless you're just going to vote all Revs, which I'm fine with too.
0: I'm cool with that. I think you could have a lot more fun if you just put, although you don't want to tucker the Revs out. Got to get them ready for an important playoff run. So maybe just stick to the ones who you do think are very best. Give everyone else a little bit of
33: rest. And tucker them out?
0: Well,
33: vote DJ Bean. Get your acupuncture.
0: Well, again, spin zone. If, like, Carlos doesn't get in, you say, okay, well, that's actually what you want because you want him rested.
33: You want him to get his recognition. and you also want him rested. So it's a bit of a, you know, conundrum, but good problem to have. We'll see how it lands. And hopefully whomever is the all-star coach for the MLS Stars against the Mexican Stars will not grind anybody into the ground. Will play reasonable minutes. Will not ask crazy sort of running load for them. But, you know, yeah, you're right. Don't get hurt.
0: Fantastic. Diego Fagundes next on the side.

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1: Back here on the Soccer Show, 98.5 The Sports Hub, DJ Bean, joined by Diego Fagundes, first ever homegrown Revs player, back with the team for a second stint. He was gone, but now he's back. All is right in the world. Diego, how you doing? Thanks for joining us.
2: No, thank you for having me. I'm doing well. Not as happy as I should be, but you know, it is what it is. We took a little loss yesterday, so it's kind of hard to be happy. But at the same time, sometimes results help you learn from things. So the good thing is we can look forward in a couple of days and have another game to go at.
1: Diego, I've already done the spin zone to the high heavens with that loss, because I was even like going into last weekend's game against Philadelphia, I was like, it's tough to not overlook this one, because on Wednesday, the Revs have the opportunity to show everybody a yes, this has been no fluke. This is the hottest team in MLS and they can be top dogs in the Eastern Conference. And when you lose that game, I just immediately go to, this is smart. You want to stay humble. You want to stay hungry. You don't want to be able to get ahead of yourselves. So I kid when I say that, but are there positives to be taken from that type of loss?
2: I think if you look back at the game, I think our team did well in the first 20, 30 minutes. I think we were carrying the ball well. We were, I don't want to say dominating the game, but I think we were doing enough to make keeping that game close. I think our final ball was not there. And then, of course, when a team scores one on you and then they scored a second on you, it's hard to get back into a game. I feel like this year we go down early and then we can come back and win the games. And yesterday was just a tough game to do that. But at the same time, like you said, you have to stay humble. It's not easy to win every home game or every game. So you have to take some of these and you learn from it. We have to make sure that we're ready for the next one. Like I said, it's a quick turnaround. We have to make sure everybody is prepared, everybody's recovered. And the best way to put that behind us is to show up on Saturday and show that we're a better team than what we just showed.
1: Does it, I mean, you literally are back home, but does it feel like you're back home after leaving? Because things are different. You are on a new team in many respects. Like, it's not the exact same roster as when you left, although I was thinking about it and I'm like, yeah, like Matt Turner was there when you left. Matt Turner is here now. Andrew Farrell, Matt Polster, Carlos, like there's still a lot of familiar faces, but like you're wearing a new number. Farrell's wearing a different number. Does it still feel like the same old Revs?
2: Yes and no at the same time. It's nice to be back home, you know, with friends, family, being back at Gillette Stadium in front of our people, where I grew up, where I started everything. It is nice, but it is a little different. At the same time, I'm enjoying the moment that we're having. We know this game is all about momentum and how you keep it going. And right now, it's a fun little wave that we're going through, and we have to make sure that we finish this wave well before the break, because after the break, we're going to be more on the road than home. So this stretch has been huge for us, and just to be out there and wearing the jersey again that I said someday I was going to come back and play, and to be still young and doing it, young, I say, you know, but 31, it's not really young, but it is at the same time compared to our team, it's not young, but it's been amazing. And I've been loving every moment of it.
1: It probably hurts the I'm still young thing when you've got someone like Peyton Miller on the team, right? Like a player who has made no lie about his affection for you growing up.
2: It's kind of crazy, but it's fun at the same time, because like when I was 16, 17, 18, you know, I look forward to playing with Shawry, Matt Reese, all the guys that, you know, I grew up with and watched while I was a fan. So it's nice to see that I can play along Peyton Miller, especially following his career. And after hearing all the things that he said about me, it's nice. And being able to play in front of him or wherever, you know, it's kind of a fun thing to do. And for him, it might be a dream come true. And now we just have to keep keep having fun doing it. And at the end of the day is when you go to, when you make playoffs and you can make a run for it, that's when everything makes it even more special.
1: And you're rocking the 77, obviously.
2: Yeah, I'm rocking the 77. It's kind of a weird number, you know, like I wanted 14, but you know, when 14's taken, I said, you know what, it's time to change it. And I wore 7 in LA, and when 7's not there, you know, you kind of have to just see what other numbers are available. And I just said, you know what, 77 is 14, and the 777s there is a lucky number. So hopefully I can just keep it going, and I'm just waiting for that first MLS goal to come back for them, for the Revs to happen.
1: Yeah, I mean, and 77, you know, holds. That's you know, Ray Bourque in Boston. They're like that. That is that's a number that's held in high esteem. You mentioned being in LA. When you look at the 5 years that you were gone, it was obviously pretty action packed with some real highs. You also scored the first goal in Austin history, and I remember when you went to Austin, like watching those teams and watching that building, it just looked absolutely crazy. What were your 5 years away like?
2: It was fun. Don't get me wrong. Did I want to leave New England? No. But at that time, you know, things happen and business is business. And I had to go away. And I think it was probably the right moment for me to leave and learn and grow as a player. And I left to Austin, and I think I grew as a player there, was able to give back to the city as much as I could in the same way I did here. So I left once I played there for a couple of years, and I left there, I was actually ready to leave, you know, like I felt like I gave enough. Of course I wanted to win something, but you know, going to LA then for 2.5 years was another fun experience. And then to be able to win it was something special. Especially, after 2014, when we lost with the Revs there, to be able to do that a decade later, the same day, same time and everything, was huge.
1: I think that it's also like a rite of passage. Everyone who grows up around here either stays in Boston forever or they move to LA. So I think that it's, part of kind of the local kid's story to end up in LA at some point. And yeah, man, watch, like keeping up with your career and just following the Austin thing. You really were like the guy there in terms of fan favorite. As you said, you gave back a lot there. So for a player who, I mean, I thought that you would never, I assumed that that's just a lifer, that like you're going to be in New England, but forever, but it's really cool that you made a count everywhere you've gone, and now you're back here with the next generation coming up and still contributing. What's it been like having Marko Mitrović working under him?
2: Marco's been amazing, to be honest. From the first day, they explained to me exactly what they wanted, culture, and I think that's what he shows. Everybody who's in the locker room knows exactly what to expect, what he wants from all of us, and it's huge. He's the first person to celebrate every win. He's the first person to celebrate any tackle, anything in the game. So he wants us to be the same way, and you can see it. I think people sometimes see what's on camera after games, the way he is happy and he's celebrating and hugging everybody. But Marko is like that even in the locker room. And I think that's what people need to understand. This guy brings a lot of energy, and he tries to get all that energy out of everybody, and not just the team, even the people in the front office and everybody. He's always like that. He's expecting more from everybody. And that's what we're trying to do. At the end of the day, in this business, you need to win, you need to get results. And if you don't do that, you know, people leave. So him wanting to bring results to this team, wanting to bring trophies, it's the right mentality to have. And he's getting everything out of everybody right now.
1: Yeah, it seems like, I mean, he's very passionate, but it seems like it's a positive passion. Yeah, where like there might be yelling, but it's not like yelling at you or screaming at you, just wanting to win that bad, just like the players do.
2: Yeah, I think the passion is the best part out of it. I think he's been around football for his whole life, so he knows what it's like. And of course, we all want to win games. No one wants to lose a game. No one wants to lose in training. No one wants to do any of that. So when you see that passion in him, it kind of gets everybody going. And like you said, yeah, he can scream at someone, but he's going to scream in a positive way. He's going to try to hype you up, or he might scream at you.
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3: Second round, the Spurs eliminated Minnesota in Game 6, 139-109. Stephon Castle with 32 points, 11 rebounds. Detroit forced a Game 7, which it will host Sunday after winning at Cleveland Friday night, 115-94. James Harden in defeat, 23 points and 8 turnovers. In the WNBA, 45 points for Asia Wilson in a Las Vegas win at Connecticut. Washington in overtime, one at Indiana. Victories for Phoenix and L.A. At the PGA Championship, Maverick McNeely is tied for the lead. To baseball, the Phillies got 3 runs in the ninth and 3 in the 10th to win at Pittsburgh 11-9. 2 more homers for Kyle Schwarber. He has 20. The Braves in 10 innings edge Boston 3-2. Cardinals in 11 won 5-4 over Kansas City. Dodgers won 6-0 at the Angels. Blake Snell out with an elbow injury. I'm Steve DeSager.
0: 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Anthony Gargano with the fellas.
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4: Well, good morning. Good morning. Good morning. Good morning. Happy Fox Sports Saturday. May. As we approach Memorial Day weekend next weekend. And the closer we get to football. This is about the time where I start getting like antsy. I don't know about you, buddy, but this is when I get really antsy and cannot wait. 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Fellas, do you get antsy? Like, when do you start to get antsy for it?
7: So I go to Big Ten Media Day. Typically, end of July, yeah. that's when you start feeling it.
4: That's when you get the real itch.
7: Yeah. Yeah. You just talk football for, 72 hours straight.
4: Yeah, that's fun.
7: Yeah.
4: I mean, that's fun. I might have to go this year.
7: So, just like you're talking, we interview every coach, right?
4: Yeah.
7: So there's 18 coaches. You interview the commissioner, typically. You interview, there's other dignitaries there oftentimes. And so it's so funny, like you prepare all these notes, right, for all the teams, and you get to talking to these coaches, and the conference just goes like in any which direction. Like there's no, all the prep you do, like feels kind of pointless at the end because you just, you start talking about random stuff and different players. They take you different directions. Signetti's always been like my favorite interview. He's been so good every year. He's so honest, and I'm not surprised that Indiana's as good as they've been under Signetti.
4: Yeah, he's fascinating to me. Like he does, we were talking about coaches earlier, and I don't know, something about the football coach of every sport, right? The coaches are they have their own persona, right? Like you see them in film and TV, the manager with the beer belly and the gruff kind of way,
7: Lou Brown, baby,
4: wanted to bet. Yes, exactly. Exactly. And the basketball
7: the manager,
4: coach,
7: right? Like the mid early 90s, like Lou Brown was like what a manager was supposed to be.
4: Yeah. Yeah, exactly. And then you look at the basketball coach and it was, Pat Riley or Phil Jackson and, great suits and perfect hair and the whole thing. But the football coach, just by the nature of the sport, was always the most important and had the most, I think, impact on a game of all coaches. Like, listen, you can become a great basketball strategist, the whole thing. Baseball, it is what it is.
7: Baseball
4: more managing people.
7: Personalities, yeah. That's what baseball is. Yeah.
4: Over a long, long season, 162 games. Whereas football, you know, the X and O matters. It means something.
7: It does. It's why it's so important, right? It's why we talk about these teams in preview teams. We often talk about the coaching, right? We don't do as much of that in baseball or in basketball. Now, I think the coaching, almost the strategy of in the NBA, sort of in between games, is where the coaches make all their money. You know, football is all about what you do during the game, right? And how you prep obviously before that. But you know that it's just, dude, it's so valuable. It's what we talk about so much. It matters so much. It's why there are, you know, teams that we think can be good, but we question the coaching, or vice versa. Right? There's teams that, you know, the Niners are not the most talented team. They win every year because Shanahan's an excellent coach. You know,
4: yeah.
7: That's just what it is. And your team wins in spite of their coach, so it's perfect.
4: Yeah, I think the coordinator, and certainly on the defensive side,
7: I can't stand your head coach.
4: Really?
7: Which game is he going to talk to the fans and like? And which one have you marked down? Which one's going to yell the opposing fan base from the sideline?
4: Yeah, I feel you. I'm not a big fan of that either. I don't,
7: like, bro, you're the head coach of the Philadelphia Eagles. What? Why are you cussing out fans?
4: Yeah, I agree. I you know, be honest with you.
7: You ever see? I put up Tom Coughlin for 2 years. I didn't see Tom Coughlin cuss out fans. I didn't see Andy Reid yell at fans in the stands. I didn't see Belichick do that. It's so weird, man.
4: It is. It is weird. And, grow up. You know, yeah, I feel you. I think you're right about that. You look at the fiery guys. Look at Mike Tomlin. Mike Tomlin never did that.
7: No.
4: Like those guys. I'm just trying to think about fiery coaches.
7: I'll tell you what, one of the most oddest plays of Mike Tomlin's career is when he interfered with, was a punt return? Remember he stood like on the
4: vaguely,
7: field?
4: Yeah, vaguely.
7: It's like, it's such an odd play. Like, you're like, what, coach, what are you doing, man?
4: Yeah.
7: It's such an odd,
4: yeah.
7: His entire career, incredible coach, weirdly just like interfered with a play for once in his career.
4: Yeah. Yeah. What was the circuit? I gotta look that up. I forgot.
7: It was like
4: that.
7: they were playing the Ravens, I think, and he just sort of stood in the way of a kick returner, I think it was. He pretended he didn't know he was on the field.
4: Oh, that's great.
7: Yeah.
4: That's great.
7: Yeah.
4: I kind of remember, like, one of those things I half remember. One of the weirdest things I remember from the sidelines, I was on the sidelines standing behind Andy Reid, and it was our security guy. Predates Big Dom. His name was Butch. Butch got a flag.
7: For the ref running into him?
4: Yeah, the referee ran into him, and the ref threw a flag on him.
7: I'm sure Andy was not happy.
4: Wait, dude, the best is, so I'm standing literally behind Andy. So Andy let me for a couple years, I was embedded with them, and I was writing a book.
7: Okay.
4: And he's like, you could... He told me you could come to team meetings, you could do be a part of the team. I was on the plane, I did everything with them. Halftime, I mean, I was just part of the team. And I just stayed with Butch, the security guy, right? So, like, I was with him 24-7.
7: Right.
4: So, Butch is yelling and cursing, and the ref bumps into him, throws a flag. Now, Andy doesn't see, he just sees the ref throw a flag right at him, right? Like, and he doesn't know what's happening. So he turns around and he looks, and there is Butch and me, right? Like, I'm standing there. I didn't do anything. I just, like, was there. And you know Andy Reid well, so you know when he gets mad and his face turns beet red.
7: Oh, yeah.
4: And, like, you know, I'm disrespectful, right? Like, I would love him doing it. And I didn't point my finger, I didn't do anything. I just sat there, and then Butch goes, "I'm sorry, Coach. I'm sorry." I was like, "Oh, thank God."
7: Anybody gets a little intimidated when he gets angry. Oh, I've been yelling at anybody on the sideline before.
4: Well, he's a great CEO that way, because he can be that, right? Like, he can be a CEO, and kind of get his point across by just staring at you.
7: Yes, And he obviously demands that respect. Yeah, I mean, getting a penalty like that is crazy. And now the Eagles head of security wears a thing during the game, a headset, just so you can hear the play calls. So quite an upgrade there in Philly.
5: Yeah, well, so Big Dom worked under Butch. Butch groomed Big Dom. Big Dom was a...
7: Did Butch wear a headset too?
5: No, but this is what happened.
7: Of course he did, because no other security guard does.
5: No, yeah, but he's more like he was a scout.
7: Big Dom?
5: Yeah. Originally, he's working in the scouting department, and then this was his opening into kind of full time with the team. And
7: it's odd he wears a headset on the sideline of games.
5: Well, I think part of it was there was a lot of stuff with the NFL. And a lot of stuff
7: going.
5: Yeah,
7: he got in trouble. Yeah, if he wears a headset, he's now a coach. And all that.
5: Right. Right. So there's some of that. But there's also, like, part of it is, people think because he's big and, you know, it's just Big Dom. And the guy knows football. We have dinner once a week. I think I know the guy really well.
7: I'm sure he does.
5: He's a great football guy. He does. Now, does he do his job and make sure players lean on him? Yeah, I mean, he's great at it. Like, he's a fixer.
7: If you're around football that long, you become a football guy, right?
5: He played in college. Like, he knows his thing. He played 2 years in college. So, you know, like, he knows what he's doing. But it was just interesting. And part of his job is, so you know, to keep Sirianni in line.
7: Interesting.
5: Here it is. Mike Tomlin fined $100,000. Thank you, Nikki. The NFL on Wednesday fined Mike Tomlin $100,000 for interfering with a kickoff return Thursday night's game against Baltimore. The $100,000 fine
7: play ever.
5: Is the second largest reported fine ever. Belichick was fined $500,000. Remember that. Yeah. He was standing on the white stripe that borders the playing field and took a step onto the field during Jacoby Jones' kickoff return.
7: Yeah.
5: It should have resulted in 50. It's surprising he didn't get a penalty for it.
7: It made no sense at the time. It's like one of the weirdest things I've ever seen a coach do, like for obviously a very well-respected Hall of Fame coach. You're like, what? Wait, what? What are we doing here?
5: Yeah. Yeah.
7: It's a weird play for a coach like that.
5: That's bizarre. That's completely bizarre. All right. Here's what I want to do. I want to kind of take you through the schedule, just the big games and you know, kind of go a little bit of week by week. But before we do that, did you like holidays? Like, did you look for that? Like, did you hate playing on holiday?
7: I don't think I ever really did play. I never played Thanksgiving. You know, I'm Jewish. I don't care about, you know, Christmas would be fine playing for me on Christmas. I just think you play the games, man, when they're scheduled. Like, I didn't really have much thought to, you know, even when you're not playing on Thanksgiving, like, you practice on Thanksgiving, you practice on Christmas, like, you don't get those days off.
5: Yeah, but there's a difference between, you know, coming in the morning and then you're with your family. I don't care what you know, religion you are, what, you know, whatever holidays, right, you celebrate, whether it's Yom Kippur, right, or whether it's Christmas, or whether
7: I did not get Yom Kippur off in the NFL.
5: but you get my point, right? Like, yeah. It matters to people.
7: I just celebrate
5: because you have your family and friends.
7: The thing about the holidays, right? It's like, it's more about making sure your family can still celebrate it, right? And maybe without you for a little bit, right? And making sure that they're taking care, like, in my opinion, that's what the holidays are more about. Like, make sure your family is taken care of more than you are, because you have a job to do, right? Like, part of the job is you're going to play on Christmas, maybe. You're going to play on Thanksgiving. You'll be traveling on those days. And so really, it's about making sure your family can still have the normal holiday celebration. And even if you do have to do it a different day, or, like, not taking that away from your family because you're playing a football game.
5: Yeah. Yeah. That's a great point.
7: But we didn't, you know, we played on Christmas, obviously, if it was on a Sunday, but we didn't have like every like this. Now we have Black Friday game, Thanksgiving game. We have a day before Thanksgiving game. We have a Christmas game, Christmas Eve game, New Year's game. We didn't have those games as often, unless it was actually a Saturday, you know, a Saturday or Sunday during December.
5: Do you know, there's a lot of debate, and this week, you know, I got into it, and in fact, a friend of mine termed the phrase wretched excess, and I like it, so I, you know, I don't know what, you know, I'm guilty of it, right? Like, so I go, I don't care, why don't we, you know, I love these games, right? So adding a Thanksgiving Eve game to triple header on Thanksgiving, and then a Black Friday, so you have five games in 3 days. I love it. I mean, you know, it's holidays.
7: Holidays and sports feel like they go hand in hand, right?
5: I agree.
7: Think about, you know, July 4th in baseball, right? Like, I always think about baseball, July 4th. Memorial weekend, there's a ton of NASCAR, right? And there's a ton of baseball, and typically, you know, NBA finals are on that weekend. You look at, obviously, Labor Day and college football. Now we're getting President's Day, it's maybe Super Bowl. You know, Thanksgiving and Christmas have always been football. Even, you know, I grew up obviously a West Coast sports fan, and my parents were UCLA. The Aloha Bowl used to be a lot of fun to watch on Christmas. Yeah. That was a game used to. Yeah. So I'm used to watching football on Christmas.
5: That was usually the only game back on TV. In the day, that was the only game on Christmas.
7: Yeah. So I don't mind it. I mean, just family wise, the game the night before Thanksgiving is tougher because we typically go to dinner, we get a Christmas tree on that night. So, like, I'm not maybe in front of my TV when the game kicks off, but I'm never going to say no to football, dude. I'm just not. It's just not going to happen. So, you know, there's thought, obviously, that the NFL is getting too fat and happy with the scheduling. But until fans decide to not watch the game, until networks decide to not pay the NFL, look, Netflix and YouTube, Amazon, they're paying so much money. They're going to get primetime slots. That's just what it is.
5: Yeah. Yeah, they are. And to me, it's like, you know, you don't have to watch every game. You can watch. Now, if it's your team, I get it's a hassle, but you build it around it. You know ahead of time, and you build it around it. Like, I'm not in love with the Eagles playing Christmas Eve. Because I do a big Christmas Eve sacred
7: you have a big
5: in my house.
7: Yeah.
5: Right?
7: So, yeah. But you'll still watch the game, right?
5: We'll have, instead of like, we'll have the, everybody will be around the television eating and hanging out, and the whole family will be, everybody, friends and all. We'll be watching the game. I mean, that's it.
7: You know? So you just adjust your schedule around football. Who are they playing?
5: Houston.
7: Interesting. In Houston or at home?
5: It's in Philly. I won't go. I'll be at home.
7: You won't go because of the family dinner?
5: Yeah, I won't go because it's Christmas Eve. I'm not going to go to the game. It's too important of a thing for our family, so I won't go. I'll watch it, and still cook and do everything else. But like it's important for the family, and so I will not go. I will not work. I do a pregame show, but I won't work that day.
7: You won't do the pregame show from home either, or you typically go.
5: I don't do it from home. I do it from the studio. But I won't do it. I'll tape stuff for, you know, probably before the week. But I'm not going to work that day. I never do. It's a promise I made to the family. Like when my son was, when my mother,
7: that's fair. Yeah.
5: My mother used to do a big Christmas Eve thing every year. And then when she died in 2008 and I was getting married and we had a baby, my Anthony, I was like, I'm gonna do, in her honor, I'm gonna do the fishes, do the celebration
7: on
5: Christmas Eve. So that's it's a big part of our lives, right? So that's kind of what it is. I mean, back in the day, I used to work. Like, I would be in Chicago covering the Bulls games. And, you know, when I was a reporter, and all, I always worked. But, you know, having a fat, once the kids were born, I was like, well, you know, I'm going to make this my stance, right? I'll work any other day of the year except that day, you know.
7: Yeah, so that's fair. Yeah.
5: You know, that's where that comes into play. All right. Let's do this. Let's take a timeout. We'll come back And then I kind of want to go over the bigger games and kind of look at, we'll just go week by week and look at the standalone games, some of the bigger games, and some of the stuff that we love, because it's great. And then a little bit later on, I got a college football question for you off of this about the month of August. So we'll tackle on that too.
7: We're
5: the fellas. Jeff Schwartz, Anthony Gargano, right here on Fox Sports Radio.
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0: Packers, Chiefs when they're good. You know, it's a Steelers, it's the same teams. And so whether you love them or hate them, you're going to watch the Cowboys play football. And it's probably one or the other. You either love them or you hate them, right? And you want to laugh at the Cowboys when they're bad, and you want to cheer them when they're good, or vice versa. Always been national television. The Giants, I thought, got a lot of primetime games for, you know, we'll see if they are great or not. The Steelers got a ton of, like, standalone games for some reason.
1: That's the one I don't get. Like, I know Pittsburgh does well, and they're a great fan base. I respect them and love them, but they're not interesting.
0: Yeah,
1: they got McCarthy a lot. Is going to make Aaron Rodgers? I'm assuming Rodgers is going to go back.
0: What
1: are they going to do with that offense?
0: So they got prime time, but also got, like, you know, the 4:15 afternoon slot, right? So it sort of is like, you know, like they play the Eagles on Sunday, a 4:25 game. So, like, it's not like a primetime game per se, but it's like the national game on CBS that Sunday afternoon, right? So if you get, basically the entire country gets that game except your local, if you have a local team playing, right? So, the thing about Pittsburgh though is so fascinating because, you know, networks could schedule Pittsburgh knowing what they'd be. And there's a little, you know, they were a flawed team, but you knew what you're getting from a Tomlin team. You don't know what you're getting from a McCarthy team. It's pretty bold to put them in this schedule, without knowing what they're going to be, especially a quarterback. And you look at, again, like that they play Jaguars in week 13 in Jacksonville, Monday Night Football. Who's your quarterback? Is it Rodgers? Is it Drew Aller? Is it Will Howard? That felt like aggressive to put them there.
1: Yeah. Yeah, I agree. All right, we open September 9th. Labor Day's late this year, September 7th. And we open on September the 9th, New England, Seattle, the Super Bowl rematch. A lot of debate and consternation.
0: Hate it.
1: A lot of Vrabel talk. I mean, I'm fine with it. I believe, let's go. Like, Super Bowl rematch. Super Bowl rematch.
0: I don't like it for a couple reasons.
1: Okay.
0: One is that, look, there's no, you don't have to make a schedule for someone's feelings. I get that. But it does feel a little bit cruel to have New England lose a Super Bowl and then go to someone's banner night celebrating that loss.
1: Yeah, I get
0: it. I think that's a little bit like the game's over with. It happened. It's done. But now you have to go to Seattle, and you know you won't be on the field to watch it. But you're going to walk in there, the banner's going to be up there. They just put the banner up. It feels a little bit unnecessary to do that to New England. The Vrabel talk's going to be there. It's going to have to be addressed. I think that game one should be celebrating the Super Bowl champion, not talking about the coach of the other team and the scandal that's surrounding that coach. I just think the Bears should have been the team to play that game. I think that would have been the easy solution to all of this. Focus on the football, focus on Seattle.
1: We
0: also just saw this game 5 months ago. I wanted to give me a different game start next season.
1: Really? I would have taken
0: the Bears. The Bears, how about that? It would have been great. Caleb Williams, Seattle. It would have been a great game. I'm not saying this won't be a great game, but why is this game be any different than we just saw the Super Bowl? Like, what's changed in these teams that matters so much that this game won't be the exact same game we just saw?
1: Yeah.
0: In theory, A.J. Brown makes the game different. I get that, but
1: I mean, you know, we'll see. Hold up. Protection, if the protection can hold up.
0: I know. I just think we could have had a better game. But
1: Chicago thing, I feel you. I mean, do I think it's a better game? Probably. But the idea of the rematch, I don't know.
0: Well, the rematch has to happen because it's on the schedule.
1: There's something cool about starting the season where you ended. There's something, you know, about the bookend.
0: It's only the third time they've done this, by the way. Super Bowl rematch week one. Doesn't happen very often.
1: No.
0: People think it does. It doesn't.
1: Well, they used to do like a weird kind of NFC championship or AFC championship rematch. Anyway, that's it. We'll take a quick deal. We'll come right back and attack it. Fellas on Fox. We are on Fox.
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21: The Boston Red Sox were walked off last night in extra innings. They fell to the Braves 3-2 in the 10th inning. Sox get right back at it tonight. The second of their three-game set in Atlanta is tonight at 7:15. Peyton Tolley gets the start in that game. The Revolution host Minnesota United FC. You can catch the call of the game right here on 98.5 The Sports Hub with Brad Feldman and Charlie Davies. That game begins at 7:30. The Pistons, they forced a Game 7 against Cleveland after they beat the Cavs 115-94 last night. Game 7 will be played tomorrow night at 8. The Spurs advance to the Western Conference Finals following their 139-109 win over the Timberwolves. Game 1 against the Thunder will be played on Monday night. And Buffalo, they will try to extend their series in Montreal. Sabres, Canadiens, Game 6 puck drop is at 8. 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Your next update in about an hour.
0: Attack for him, deep three, violent two-hand slam. Wow.

0: What is up, party people? I didn't do my wow. I feel like I just cheated you guys. I get messages about how you guys love starting your Saturday with that, and I really just cheated you out of it. But Saturday Over Under Show, Kendra Middleton here with you for the next hour, joined by Ryan Garvin behind the glass. Garvin, I know that you are shoving Dunkin's potatoes in your mouth, but how are you?
1: I'm good. I feel like on a bit of a time crunch when we do the show like this, but I'm hydrating. I got coffee. I got hash browns. I'm feeling fine. How are you?
0: I am pretty good. No complaints here. Lots to get to today, but as always, send us your photos where you're listening from, whether you're having your morning coffee, walking your dog. Let us know unless you're driving a car, and then please wait until you're parked. I am not going to do our usual intro because we have so much to get to. Today's show is going to be a little bit different than usual because we have 1 hour to recap the NFL schedule release and some look-aheads. So first segment, instead of kind of a recap of what happened this week in sports, we are going to give you our thoughts on the social media teams' releases for the schedule. For me personally, this is kind of, I said this on Twitter, but this is like my Met Gala, because as you guys know, people here love to give me a lot of crap about how I am the social media girly in the building, but it's true. I love the creativity that this point in the schedule is allowed for, you know, all of the teams, and it combines my love of that with my love of football. So this is a very exciting team for the specific type of nerd that I am. However, I think that there were a lot of winners and a lot of losers. I think the AFC absolutely crushed winning and losing. I had some snoozers in the NFC. The only real teams that I liked, I'm going to go with the Falcons, who did a SportsCenter rendition, and I liked what the Seahawks did. They kind of did a play on like the old kind of cologne ads, and I thought that they were pretty decent. They were really the only two NFC teams that kind of grabbed my attention, but the AFC, I'm going to give the Patriots some flowers. The Patriots with the puppies, I love the work that they do with the Patriots, because obviously you guys know, if you've listened to this show for even, you know, another episode, you know that I'm such an animal person. I have so many weird pets. So even if it's not like the most creative thing or most, you know, beautifully shot thing in the world, if there are animals, let alone baby animals, I'm in. The Chargers. As always, we knew that the Chargers were going to crush this, knock this out of the park. This is the one thing that they win.
1: The production value the Chargers do on their schedule release videos tends to be like so above and beyond.
0: It's crazy. Like, I really want to, like, I feel like they probably want to have to pay their social media people a ton because LA is so expensive.
1: Right.
0: But talk about a city where you truly can kind of like have your pick of creatives. Like, LA is just such a place for film and people who edit movies and all that kind of stuff that they that's probably a really tough job to get. But they did a Halo rendition of a schedule release, and Halo is probably one of my favorite video games of all time. Halo 3 specifically, I loved in middle school and early high school. So I thought that that was really good. There was, I will say, a Diana Rossini jab before their like show of the Patriots week or whatever you want to call it against them. It said next photo dump 1 mile. So the Chargers, as anticipated, did take a shot at the Patriots. In the NFC, there was another shot at the Patriots taken. It was the Vikings. They did like a cookie recipe that had like Rossini juice. And I'm officially anti-Vikings for saying juice in that sentence.
1: That's not great.
0: I actually hated that so much. Like, I know that there's people out there who hate like the word moist and the word creamy. I think now juice might be on that list for me.
1: Yeah,
0: that is,
1: it's a little on the nose. I think part of being able to, you know, find a way to figure out how to fit in the Vrabel Russini stuff. I'm not even saying do it tastefully, but there's like more of a, like a sly, deft approach one should take. It's like, we all know the joke. We all know the punchlines. We've been talking about this for weeks now. How clever can you be as far as fitting it in? So when you're just kind of hitting it right on the head like that, I'm like, the low-hanging fruit was right there, and you bent over and picked it up. I'm not going to give credit for that.
0: Yeah, and we knew that somebody was going to take a jab. Everybody knew one of them was going to be the Chargers. I didn't expect the Vikings to be another one, but you're right. There is a tasteful way to do it. And I will say I applaud the NFL for letting these teams be creative and have creative freedom, and them saying, listen, we're not going to, you can do whatever you want. We're not going to give you a call, but the Patriots might give you a call. And I feel like the Vikings might be a team that might get a call from somebody. But I got to be honest, like, that's just the nature of the game. I think both sides of where you land talk about how there's not allowed to be jokes or comedy anymore. So as much as I hate the word juice in this context, I think that we have to let comedy be comedy and jokes be jokes, unfortunately, for people out there who are upset by this. I think that the Raiders stepbrothers video was also awesome. I loved it so very much. I thought that it was very creative, very cute, very on brand, kind of playing off of some of the jokes that people have had over the last couple of weeks, considering like the, I guess, what's the big one that was going around? Like the Kohl's, all the Kohl's in like the proximity of Las Vegas. I thought that that was pretty funny. The Colts and their Simpsons release was pretty good for me. I liked that one as well. I wonder what, like, do you think that they have to go through licensing for some of this? Like, if you're going to kind of cosplay off of Halo and the Simpsons and stuff like that, like, they have to get these rights approved.
1: You would,
0: I
1: think,
0: assume.
1: So, but then also the NFL and Fox have, you know, broadcasting agreements, and have had broadcasting agreements for years. So I don't know. Like, yeah, I would agree with you. If you're using somebody's IP like that, you might need to just get an okay. So Jim Groening or whoever runs the Simpsons these days doesn't turn around and go, oh, you can't do that.
0: And the best of the best, Garvin and I were talking about this before we hopped on the show, and you guys know that I hate the Tennessee Titans. I do not want to give them kudos, pat on the back, anything ever, but their schedule release video was the best one. It was awesome. It was hilarious. I loved it. I watched it multiple times.
1: It's their Super Bowl. Every year, they always crush it. It's like the only thing the Titans seem to be able to do right these days.
0: I feel that way about the Chargers, but here's the thing. Do we
1: Chargers
0: think
1: went
0: that
1: to the playoffs.
0: This kind of Titans, I don't, a shtick that they have found with the schedule release videos. This is the second year in a row they've done the man on the street thing. Last year it blew up. It was really popular. Everybody loved it. You mentioned before we hopped on the show that you didn't know if it would work again for them, and they really found lightning struck in a bottle, or whatever the saying is, two times in a row. But I am thinking that after this, it's probably played out. They can't go back to this well, right? Like, there's no way that they can get three man on the street videos for a schedule release to hit like the last two have.
1: I don't know. You get some of these plucky social media interns out on the street. I mean, it's amazing what the kids come up with these days. And look, I will say, I thought the one they did where they were, you know, asking people on Broadway to identify the logos, that's brilliant. I don't think you're ever going to be able to surpass that. The one they did this year where they were finding lookalikes of, you know, prominent coaches and players of teams the Titans would be playing.
0: Owners, was the Jerry Jones one.
1: It was good. It was fine. You're asking a lot to kind of recreate that magic. I thought it was all right. I don't think they will ever be able to outdo the one that they did, you know, Lightning McQueen or whatever they were doing last year. I thought that was so good. And, you know, these are the kinds of things like, all right, I already know where all the jokes are going to be. So if you can make me laugh, I think it's really, really good. This one, it was okay. But yeah, I don't know if they want to keep going back to the same well. But honestly, the Titans get the benefit of the doubt. On schedule release day, it is their Super Bowl. Good for them.
0: Also, are we in agreement that these videos should not be longer than 2 minutes?
1: Oh, for sure. Yeah, no, you gotta in, out, move on. So I remember when it was only, I think, a couple of teams started going above and beyond for their schedule releases. And now I think every team puts together some giant multimedia package. And if you're, you know, Kendra, for what you do, and you're in the social spaces and all that stuff, you got to sit there and watch 30 plus schedule release videos. That's a lot of time if these are starting to run over 2 minutes.
0: I did. I stayed up until 4 o'clock in the morning and I watched every single one of these. I'm not even joking. And thank God that I did, because
1: thank God.
0: I realized at 2 that my TSA pre-check was not on my Delta boarding pass. And there are people out there who, you know, get the you up text from a girl or whatever. Well, my Delta chat agent got the you up text at 2 a.m. while I was watching all these videos with my red light therapy mask. So
1: I was gonna say, the things that you think about at 2 a.m. and the things I think about at 2 a.m. are very, very different.
0: That's probably fair. All right. My big losers. One, the Houston Texans taking L's before the season even starts. And thank God they had Brian Cushing, who was like he was just like, I get what they were trying to do. And it was playing off of like his toughness and like beating himself up and whatever. But he was just such a bad actor that it wasn't even an endearing video. I actually thought that it was very cringe, and it has nothing to do with the fact that I hate the Houston Texans. I just didn't think it was creative. I thought that he was a bad actor, and it just, I know people hate the word cringe and you have to be cringe at times, but it was just, it wasn't even like a, okay, like I get that he's not an actor. It was just straight up bad.
1: It's obscure too. I mean, you got to be a real football fan to know that Brian Cushing is the guy that will, like, you know, headbutt a teammate when he isn't wearing a helmet, or he's, you know, headbutted an opponent while not wearing a helmet, and he starts bleeding. Like, you really got, because Brian Cushing was playing years ago, right? He's been out of the league a while. So I think you really, you got to be someone like me that watches, you know, NFL Players Get Angry compilation videos to go, oh, yeah, I think I remember that reference. It might have missed his mark a little bit.
0: And I quote tweeted it making fun of them, and someone was like, well, we wouldn't expect someone who is like an Orlando Jaguars fan to get the joke. It was like, okay, yeah, you're right. I totally am, first of all, an Orlando Jaguars fan, and two, did not grow up watching these teams both suck. Thank you. And then I have two other losers, and then we'll hit a quick break. But the Jets with their paint ASMR was just too far over the casual football fan's head. I get what they were trying to do. Like, I probably agree with you that it was some New York City art school intern thought that this was a great opportunity, or their dad knew somebody or something. And they saw that this was like trending online and decided that this was a good idea, but it's just far too avant-garde for the casual football fan.
1: Is like, it they still don't trending?
0: Want... Yeah,
1: like,
0: it is.
1: I remember when ASMR took off, but this was 6 years ago, I think. I mean,
0: but it's,
1: I know,
0: like,
1: people still
0: thing.
1: Do it.
0: Did
1: but...
0: you watch the Jets video?
1: No, but so the idea that they're like, all right, this is our thing. We're going to do the ASMR thing. It's like, well, yeah, I mean, that would have been a topical thing to hit 5 years ago when it was like at its most popular.
0: For the people that didn't watch it or aren't on like this side of the internet, what they did was they took paint colors for their opponents and mixed them to make their primary color of their opponent week by week. And it's just, that is far too avant-garde specific side of the internet for a fan base who probably 70% of them are from New Jersey and sit on their couch and drink beer and get the meat sweats on Sunday. It was too artsy for an NFL schedule drop, in my opinion, as much as I do appreciate the talent of the people who can do that and make those types of videos. Thought that was a huge loser. Just did not fit the demographic that they were trying to reach, for whether you were trying to reach actual Jet fans or compare your video to everybody else making videos for schedule release day. I hated it. And my biggest loser is probably going to be a shock to everyone but Ryan Garvin and Alex Barth, because you guys are the two that have been texting me about this. The Jacksonville Jaguars. I hated that they fake cut his hair, because I've been saying for years on this station, on Twitter, the only way that I think Trevor Lawrence is going to get over the hump and make it to a Super Bowl is if he cuts his dang hair. And I was so happy to see that that was potentially happening. His wife was posting it. It was their entire video. And I was under the impression at first that it was real. And now I am under the impression that it's fake, AI, whatever you want to call it. And the internet is just so torn on whether he did this or not, or whether it's a wig. And two people I want to say, one, I guess from Jaguars fans digging, not that anybody really cares that's listening to this. I guess this like barber that they used in the video is like a super famous barber. And I'm just like, I don't think that he would give Trevor such a bad haircut in such a limelight to advertise for himself. And I think that that's the biggest thing, is that it is a bad haircut, regardless of if he styled it
1: a
0: little better
1: or not. That was my first question. Can we universally agree that that's one of the worst haircuts that a human could get?
0: Yeah, I don't think that there's any way that it actually happened. And I feel like I was very much in the camp that believed it at first. And everyone who believed it at first has switched to it being fake. And people who thought that it was fake at first have now switched to it being real. And people are very torn on this, but I got a text this morning saying that it was fake and it was just for the schedule release. So unfortunately, I think that that is where we are at with the Trevor Lawrence haircut. Any other comments, questions, concerns about the schedule release,
1: No,
0: Garvin?
1: you know what? I can't even put Jacksonville in the losers category because
0: Wow.
1: my whole thing why I'm not really in love with the schedule release day anymore is it's all going the way of the AI crap that I am quickly, like by the day, losing patience for. So the idea that you could do something so simple as, you know, a fake haircut with Trevor Lawrence, it's very simple, very, you know, you can just film it and then do the post editing and you have it up in at least an hour probably. So I give them credit for like not doing the obvious thing and just typing crap into a prompt and
0: Yeah.
1: editing from there. And also the fact that, you know, because I am so jaded and I don't believe a lot of what I see, that really did, that truly got me. That truly got me. So
0: Yeah.
1: I can't put Jacksonville in the losers category. You'll never outdo the Tennessee Titans. Lightning
0: I just
1: McQueen,
0: think
1: you'll
0: it's a
1: never
0: bad
1: do it.
0: omen.
1: Do you? I mean, because I know a lot of people were like, oh, here goes, you know, the season ended today. If the guy wants to get a haircut, I mean, he's got the chin dimple and the jawline and everything. Like, he'll be fine, okay? He's a professional athlete and he's tall and blonde. He'll be okay if he had no hair. It was just when they got to the
0: Yeah.
1: finished product, I went, oh, sweet Jesus, what did they do to this guy? And again,
0: With my sweet,
1: I'm
0: sweet
1: the last
0: prince.
1: person that should be like criticizing people's looks. I have weird hair, I dress weird, all that stuff. But I think it was just like the punch of, oh my God. And then, you know what it was? It was when he high-fived the guy. I went, why? Why? If I got a haircut like that,
0: See,
1: I might try and choke the guy.
0: for me, it was more so that like the hair color was off when they did like the still frame. It looked more red than his actual hair color. And I think that that was the giveaway for me when I looked at it more.
1: No,
0: Anyways,
1: okay.
0: we don't need to get into the
1: No,
0: weeds of Trevor
1: we're
0: Lawrence's
1: done.
0: hair
1: We're
0: color.
1: done. We have all year for that.
0: Let's hit a quick break. When we come back, we are going to get through all of my early leans, immediate thoughts on the NFC and AFC schedules, futures, win totals, divisional things, all of the things. Ryan's got some UFC for you in the third segment. So let's pay some bills. We'll be right back. You're listening to the Saturday Over Under Show.
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0: to the Saturday Over Under Show, Kendra Middleton here with you. I want to get into all of my early leans for the season coming up. I will plug all of these that I can into the Action Network app for you guys. But everything that I'm going to give out here is pretty much stuff that I'm going to be in on. We did really, really well with our futures bets from last year. So I think that that once again is going to be something that I heavily rely on with my bankroll that I'm rolling over from last season into this year. Let's start with the NFC. We'll do the AFC next, just because we have way more to talk about in the AFC, because that's what locally we care about. My first impressions of the NFC schedule release, the difficulty of the Chicago Bears schedule is something that really stands out to me, in particular because when we look back at that kind of division as a whole last year, we knew that it was going to be a bit of a bloodbath, but I don't think that we expected it to go the way that it did. And my big question mark here is, all right, their schedule gets a lot tougher and the expectations are a lot higher for them because Caleb Williams really did have a coming out party last year. But the thing is, how much longer, especially with a more difficult schedule, can Caleb Williams pull the wins out of absolutely nowhere like we saw him do for the second half of last year? The amount of just down to the wire, if you fell asleep, if you turned the game off early, if you thought the game was over, type of wins that they had last season, you can't expect that to happen again. Like, you, once again, that luck has to run out at some point. Do I think that he still is capable of doing that in some of these matchups? Yes, but their schedule gets a lot more difficult. I would say I haven't gotten to the window on it yet. It's not one of those bets that I have gotten there yet, but I will say what's pushing me over with the difficulty of the Bears schedule, a bet that I am going to track, is going to be the Lions to win the North plus 185. Their schedule out of everybody in that division is kind of a cakewalk for them. I don't know, Garvin, if you've looked at this, but the Lions are someone that after missing the playoffs last year, I'm going to back, one, because I'm not a Jordan Love truther. I would love to be, because my entire family outside of my dad's side, my whole mom's side lives in Wisconsin, diehard Packers fans. I would love to be able to get to the window on being a Jordan Love truther, but I'm just not. I don't think that he is that guy. And so the fact that the Lions have an easy schedule, the Vikings are the question mark, right? I'm not a Kyler Murray apologist, enthusiast, whatever you want to call it. I don't think that he's going to be the guy to come in here and put them over the edge. But you have to look at the surrounding talent with him. The Vikings become a bit of a question mark. But because they're a question mark, we don't really know the quarterback situation. I'm not a Jordan Love truther. The Bears are going to have such a difficult schedule. The Lions, I mean, here's the thing. I like taking the Lions to win the division plus 185 because this division's probably just going to beat up on each other throughout the year. The Bears have a really difficult schedule. So this division winner could be a 9-win team. It could be a 10-win team. I think that you're probably going to have to win 10 games to win this division, but it could get ugly and it could get ugly fast. So I think that the value is going to be there with the Lions to win the division. And I think that they're probably going to have a little bit of extra fire under their ass because of how things went last year. Another thing I want to talk about in the NFC, the Rams. I get that this is probably going to be a hot take, but I am selling absolutely everything on the Rams. Last year was their year, and I think that they just flamed out there at the end. They really fought hard, and Matt Stafford, unfortunately, is just getting old. And let's be honest, he has back problems. And I don't think that someone that's that old can go out there and continue to play at the level that he did last year with another year of games under his belt, not just a regular season, but also deep into the playoffs too. And that's something that you have to consider, is not just their schedule this year, but look at the Super Bowl hangover and the playoff hangover. Look at the Chiefs last year, just too many games on guys' bodies at the end of the day. And additionally, on top of that, you could have added a roster slot in the first round that could have made your team immediately better right now. And what did they do? They go out there and they overdraft Ty Simpson in a way that I think kind of shook the football world. And I get that Kyren Williams is a dog. I'm a lot higher on Blake Corum than a lot of other people are. But Davante Adams is also getting old and also has all of those extra games on his body. And Puka Nacua honestly is kind of an a-hole. And unless he can really sort his crap out before this season starts, this defense, as good as it is, cannot bail out all of the problems that this team could potentially have. Their win total is sitting at 10.5. The under is plus 115. I think it's big reality check time for the LA Rams with a difficult schedule. The other NFC thing that I want to talk about before we move to the AFC, I think the Saints are becoming a little bit too much of a public darling already. I was looking at this division and kind of ranking it in like, okay, the Panthers won the division last year, and I don't think that they got that much better, but I don't think that they got that much worse. And then you have to look at the Tampa Bay Bucks. I think Baker's kind of washed. Everybody surrounding him is getting a little old except for Emeka Egbuka. He looked really good in the beginning of the season, had some injury problems. There's just a lot of stuff going on there that I also don't want to touch. And then the third team in that division to me is the Atlanta Falcons. I'm not a Tua truther. We know this to be true. I think that on paper, that offense looks a lot better, but for some reason, they don't have the gel and they don't have the chemistry. But if you remember going into the final week of last year, it weirdly was a three-man race for that division. And had a couple of things gone right, the Falcons could have won that division, the Bucks could have won that division, but ultimately the Panthers did. And they were our early darlings from last year. I went back and looked. We got the Panthers at this point in the season last year plus 425 for that division. The Saints on paper have a lot of question marks and they got a lot better this offseason. But to me, before the season starts, they're the fourth best team in that division just because they're young and unproven. And plus 265 for them to win a division feels way, way, way, way off at this point in the year. Tyler Shuck, yeah, a lot of upside. He looked really good. The thing is that he didn't even start, what, half of the season last year, and he shot up in the rookie of the year odds. I just don't think that this specific number is something I love. And because all of the shows on ESPN, NFL Network, whatever you listen to, whoever you listen to, love the Saints this year. But at that price, you're just not going to get me there. I can't get there. I would love to. However, it's just not for me. All right. AFC things. Actually, I do think that we should talk about this to start. Week one, Seattle home against the Pats. You guys, I am having flashbacks to sitting at the Hooters in Saugus, Massachusetts, listening in the third quarter to the dishes being washed in the back for how silent that restaurant was during the Super Bowl. And I don't know if you guys remember, I'm sure you've all blocked it out of your memory by now, but the Patriots lost to Vegas in their opening game last season. And they have a lot of distractions, far more than they did at this point in the season last year when everybody was prepping, getting ready to go, the schedule comes out. And this week one matchup against Seattle is currently -3.5 for Seattle. I'm sorry, but once this AJ Brown trade comes through, I think that he is worth at least a point. I'm probably going to be on Seattle here. I'm sorry, you guys. I know that I got crucified by the Patriots last year. You have every right to come after me, but this season is going to be more difficult and there's a lot more distractions and a lot more question marks. And I don't think that that is going anywhere. And if I'm going to get got by the Patriots again this year, I'm probably going to get got. You know what? I'll tell you this. If I am right about this Seahawks game, I'm going to continue to bet against the Patriots through the season. If I'm wrong, I'll give you my opinions, but I'll be happy as a clam. I'll be positive, and I won't say anything negative. Garvin, you can clip that.
1: Okay, I will.
0: How do you feel about the week one matchup? Do you think that I'm off here?
1: No, I don't. Even though I agree with a lot of what you're saying about the Super Bowl hangover aspect for the Seattle Seahawks, and not to mention, you're asking a lot of Sam Darnold to go out and put up the season that he put up last year. And I think part of my surprise that the Patriots were routed so brutally in the Super Bowl was I just didn't have that belief in Sam Darnold. I'm not even going to say I have like a high level of belief in Drake May. I just think like the intangibles and the athleticism kind of puts him ahead of Sam Darnold. But the travel, the Patriots' tendencies to lose games early in the season. But also, I think the biggest factor is what that line is going to do. Assuming the Patriots land A.J. Brown, there is a little part of me, Kendra, that hopes it doesn't happen because, oh my goodness gracious, how funny would that be if we here in New England spent, let's see, January, February, March, April, May, 5 months roughly talking about, oh, this is a done deal. We just have to wait. Dead cap, dead cap, dead cap. And then we get the Schefter bomb of the Los Angeles Rams have traded for A.J. Brown. I would laugh. I legitimately would laugh based on the amount of time that we spent on it. All that being said, I don't really have a lot of pushback on where you're coming from. I like that number. I don't know if I'm ready to jump on 3.5 because I just think there's I have a mental block
0: of 2.5 if that trade goes through is money.
1: I think that would be great. I just it's spring and I want to think about spring and not football. It's like when the leaves start changing and we start hearing about preseason, I just get bummed. I'm like, oh, it's going to get dark early again soon and I'm going to be cold for the next 7 months. But no, I like where your head's at. I think that for the defending Super Bowl champions, they have all the juice. They're going to have all the momentum. Patriots, again, traveling across the country. I'm sure they will be ready. Mike Vrabel will have them ready for the game and all that, you know, happy horse crap. But yeah, 2.5, 3.5, I'm probably more inclined to lean towards the Seahawks. the Seattle Seagulls beating the Patriots in week one for sure.
0: I have to say I hate the week one slate, but they did crush the Thanksgiving Day slate. I heard a caller, I don't remember if it, I think it was Felger and Maz yesterday, a caller called in and said that the NFL, by taking over every single day of the week, is ruining families because it used to be, all right, if you're a good husband and a good dad.
1: That was Felger and Maz, yes, I was here for that.
0: Yeah, Monday through Saturday, you get your Sunday, and now you have to explain to your wife that every single night there's a game. But truly on Thanksgiving, there are going to be some families tested because this slate is serious and it starts on Wednesday night. But back to the week one schedule, I get that that's like just everybody's fiending for football. It's fine if you throw show me your trash and I have to accept it, whatever. But the thing is for me is that if I'm going to end a fast, I want it to be with filet mignon and not, you know, chicken out of the fridge from last week. The one thing that we are getting, though, is the Chiefs -2.5 home to open against the Broncos. That, to me, is priced like Patrick Mahomes is expected to play. So if you feel that way, I kind of like the Chiefs at that number. I think that the Broncos are probably going to have a fall from grace, fall back to reality. I, once again, am not a Bo Nix stan. I don't think that there was that big of a difference in that Patriots-Broncos game between him and Jarrett Stidham. So I really don't mind that price from home. But other than that, I kind of hate the week one slate. I'm kind of hoping that this Rams-49ers matchup in Australia will screw everyone up so bad time-wise that they'll be like, all right, this is a waste of time. Let's stop doing these games.
1: It's like playing the game of football is not hard enough. Let's also make you get on a plane for 16 hours and just wreck your schedule. It's like, I don't know. I've heard a lot of the rhetoric. I heard Fred. I heard Maz. I am more inclined to agree with those guys where it's like, it's just too much. Like playing football every single Sunday is taxing on the body, the preparation for it. A lot goes into it. And it's almost like the owners look at it and go, you know what? It's tough. It could be tougher for them. So we're going to send them to Brazil. Yeah. We're going to send them to England. We're going to send them to Australia. And I think it's too much at this point. Like, just let them play every Sunday and Monday and just leave it be. You guys are fine. It's the growth of the game will happen. Just stop adding games.
0: There's two points to that. One, the instant gratification of it all and having football on and knowing your plans every single night of the week is awesome at that point in the year when it's cold and you don't want to leave your house. But the long-term kind of full picture moment of it all is, okay, this is a contact sport. There's a reason that basketball and baseball can go every single night, and it's because it's not a contact sport. And we saw last year these quarterbacks getting hurt because the schedule is getting tougher, the game's getting faster, they're playing more often on, you know, off nights or whatever. They're flying around the country. That's not going to get any better if we keep doing it this way. And I was listening to Damian Woody talk this morning, which whether you love him or hate him, he said that his favorite schedule that he saw in favor of a team was the Jets because they play at 1 p.m. every single week the entire season. And I couldn't agree more. People love their schedule. They love routine.
1: Yeah, getting the 1 o'clock games out of the way early will be wonderful for the Jets. But no, I think it's an interesting point. I think you're going to hear from a lot of these ex-football players. I'll be curious to see where they come down on the, and I'm not saying, you know, I think it'd be certain analysts, you know, work for the NFL, and I don't think they're going to be inclined to push back on, because I think some people just, Kendra, hear more football and they go, oh, that's great, more football. I don't care when it is, I don't care where it is, but it's like, I think if you're invested in this sport from, you know, August to February, you should care about, I'm not even saying the air mileage because these guys all fly pretty well, but I just think the logistics of the week of, all right, it's Munich week or it's Rio week. The Australia thing is absolute bad bird crazy. I cannot believe that they're doing that. But again, I return to the idea that, like, I don't know, maybe I just have more admiration for what these guys do to themselves every single week for half the year, that I go, I don't need you to go to Brisbane or Melbourne or Perth or wherever. Like, you do enough for entertainment value. Thank you, and I respect you for it. I don't think you need to make it that much more difficult on them.
0: Yep. All right, my three bets for the AFC side of things, early looks. First thing, gotta be the Bengals, 9.5 over -140. I love this. The Bengals have a great strength of schedule. And we talked about some of the unlucky things with Caleb Williams earlier. I'm going to talk about the opposite with Joe Burrow. How long can this man be injured in his career before it turns around? They have a very favorable schedule, a rather easy division. Love a bounce back spot for Joe Cool here, especially because they did invest in the team this offseason. They got better. Sexy Dexy King, love the Bengals over 9.5 -140. Similar to this, though, and I get that I just kind of crapped on this division, I'm going to go with the Browns over 6.5 wins. I really like the Browns schedule, regardless of if it's Deshaun Watson or not at the beginning of the season. They got a lot better in the draft, and I think that this is going to be one of the surprise teams this year with a rather favorable schedule. But before we hit the break, my favorite bet that I'm going to give out for the entirety of these early predictions, I'm going to go the Chargers to miss the playoffs +140. I know that everybody's talking about how hard the Bears' schedule is. I'm going to come out here and say that I think that the Chargers' schedule is harder. And I know nobody gives a crap about the preseason, but here's the thing. The Chargers on the offensive line have some injuries before they head into the season that they've got to work out. I think that Joe Alt is going to be a go, but who really knows? The thing is that the preseason, it's a chance to evaluate your younger guys, kind of maybe some of your fringe people, whatever. But you still at some point probably have to get your starters reps. Their preseason, Texans, 49ers, Rams. And then they have an easy first 2 weeks of their schedule. But after that, listen to this gauntlet. On the road against the Bills, on the road against Seattle, home against the Broncos, visiting the Chiefs, Rams, same stadium, home against the Texans, on the road against the Ravens, and then they get a break with the Jets, and then home Patriots, at Bucks, at Raiders, home against the 49ers, Dolphins, that's a break, finish out their season, home against the Chiefs, and then on the road against the Broncos. Herbert's negative clutch gene is not surviving this schedule. 140 to miss the playoffs and that division. Absolutely love it. All right, let's hit a quick break. When we come back, Garvin's going to give you all the things you need for UFC this weekend, and we'll wrap up the show. You're listening to the Saturday Over Under Show. We'll be right back.
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5: Welcome back to the final segment of the Saturday Over Under Show. Kendra Middleton here with you for a few more moments. I feel like we just fit an entire season worth of schedule releases and early leans and everything into such a short period of time. We can go more in depth into all of the schedule and everything once, you know, I'm not staying up until 4 o'clock in the morning to go through everything next week. If you would like, just shoot me a tweet. But right now, as always, final segment, going to hand it over to Garvin for your UFC bets of the week.
6: Thank you, Kendra. Just a real quick recap from last Saturday. That was one of those losses where I was in bed just staring at the ceiling going, God, if things had just been different. We were, if you did read my write-up for 98.5thesportshub.com, you got on, who did I get? I got one of the early fights. I think it was Sean Brady inside the distance. But the one that I was really kind of sick all weekend was the Khamzat losing the decision to Sean Strickland. If you read my write-up, I had everything. I had the decision. Personally, I had a split decision as well, but unfortunately two judges ended up going for Sean Strickland over Khamzat Chimaev. So I need a bounce back. It's been rough trying to pick UFC lately. So I have two UFC picks. I have a pick for the MVP promotion also happening on Saturday. And I have a full write-up for the main event between Melchizedek Costa and Arnold Allen. I have a best bet there, but you will have to go to 98.5thesportshub.com to read that. But because I adore our listeners so much, I always like to try and dig out a couple more picks that we can have some fun with. Excuse me. So let's get the MVP one out of the way first. So it's Jake Paul's promotion. They're having a big event on Saturday on Netflix. They're bringing back the whole idea is Ronda Rousey and Gina Carano. It's supposed to be, you know, the biggest women's fight of all time. I guess there was some talks of going to the UFC. It didn't line up because of the Paramount deal, blah, blah, blah. So now they're going to fight on Saturday, but that is not the fight that I'm looking at. I just think that's going to be the one that draws a lot of eyeballs. I'm looking at a heavyweight clash between Francis Ngannou, who I thought had all the steam of Mike Tyson when he was in the UFC, and Felipe Lins, who has not fought in, I think, 2 or 3 years. So real quick, Francis Ngannou one of the scariest heavyweights walking the planet. He had a contract dispute with the UFC. He left.

0: pursued boxing. He's done some other extracurricular MMA stuff, and obviously he's getting a nice fat payday to go out and fight Felipe Lins, who I last saw fight at light heavyweight, I believe. He's 40. Francis is pushing 40. The angle on this is I am going to take this fight to start round two. The books, the odds makers, everybody thinks that Francis is going to club this guy inside 5 minutes. And while I do believe that is very likely, these guys are old. I like to think that a larger environment allows more room for movement. If you guys know my plotting heavyweight theory with bigger rings. So we're going to sweat through the first 5 minutes and hope that this one gets out of the first round. I jumped on that at plus 140. There's not a lot of great lines for this. There's like weird props too, like who bleeds first, which is something I would never, ever, ever bet money on.
1: That is so...
0: And it's just for this promotion too.
1: There's
0: some really, really weird props that I have been seeing. Avoid all of those. Don't donate money on dumb props like that. Save those for the Super Bowl. So yeah, first pick, we're going to go with Lins and Ngannou to start the second round. Next fight I am looking at is back on this UFC card, which I can't whitewash it. It's a hideous card. It's brutal, but I will watch every second of it because I am a sicko when it comes to this stuff.
1: Me with week one of the NFL.
0: Exactly. Or preseason or anything like that.
1: Yep. I would kill for a preseason game right now.
0: Give it a couple of months. You enjoy your vacations and all that. Next thing you know, we'll be breaking down week one preseason games.
1: Divisional previews are loading.
0: Oh, save me. So we're going to go to, I think these guys are fighting at middleweight. It's Chaos Williams and Nikolai Veritenikov, two guys that need to kind of right the ship. Veritenikov specifically, I think, has had a couple of losses. I have this one going at least two rounds. The prop that I landed on DraftKings at plus 120 was that the third round would not start. Just having issues trying to find like good value, and then also things that I could kind of convince myself could happen. Again, this card is a bit of a nightmare, so the spots are a bit sketchy, but I am hoping that these two, who are not famous for their grappling or their chins, will exchange early and that they are able to kind of put this one away inside the first 10 minutes of the fight. And the last one, again, because of how weird this card is, this specific fight, there are not a lot of lines on right now. It is Modestus Bukauskas, who you might know him, Kendra, as the Balkan Warrior. Very famous nickname. No, I'm sorry. No, the Baltic Gladiator. That's what it was. It's the Gladiator. He was supposed to fight. I think he was supposed to fight Adolfo Beato, but they canceled. He pulled out. So they got the guy's name is Christian Edwards. I have no idea who he is. I know he's tall. And he went 5-3 in Bellator, which is kind of like, I don't want to say it's the minor leagues, but there is a bit of a discrepancy as far as the competition goes. He's stepping in on short notice to fight. While Bukauskas might not have the resume that some do, he is a UFC fighter and he has fought like top end guys. I think it's a rough spot to make your UFC debut and to do it on short notice. Historically, these things do not go well for the person making their debut. Because there's not a lot of great props for this because of how quickly this fight came together, I jumped on the under 2.5 at minus 115 on DraftKings. That was last night as I was awake at 2 a.m. also thinking about really irrelevant things.
1: I think I texted you like really like awkwardly late.
0: Did you? I did not see that. If you did, I apologize. I think
1: were we texting about Trevor Lawrence?
0: That was
1: like super late.
0: No,
1: yeah.
0: That wasn't that late. I don't think it was that late. I don't know. Maybe we
1: for us.
0: Different mindsets of late at night. This line, as I'm looking at it right now, has already moved to minus 120. So my prediction is I think when they get these guys on the scale and then they face off, I think people are going to come to the realization that I have been at for the last 16 hours or so. It's a bad spot for the debuting Edwards against a guy who can finish fights and has finished fights early. I couldn't find a great prop to finish in the first round just because they're not available. You might be able to find something on Fanatics. I didn't love the value of it, but that's the only thing I found. I jumped on the under 2.5 rounds. Again, I think that Bukauskas should be able to finish this inside the distance. So, yeah, those are my three picks. Just to recap, I have it's a lot of round betting. The Bukauskas-Edwards fight, under 2.5 total rounds at minus 115. I have Veritenikov and Chaos Williams not to start round three. I got that at plus 120. And on the MVP card, Francis Ngannou, Felipe Lins, I do have that fight. Hopefully Felipe Lins does not stand in front of Ngannou. I have that starting round two. And again, I have much more detail and a couple other picks for the main event between Costa and Allen. And you can get all of that on 98.5thesportshub.com, Kendra.
1: All right. Beautiful. Anything else from you, Garvin?
0: Nope. That's it. I'm looking forward to some rain this weekend to clear off the 10 pounds of pollen that my car has collected. I'm looking forward to just kind of sitting back and enjoying the weekend. And I know you're going to be quite busy yourself.
1: I am. I'm going to one of my friend's weddings in Charlotte, North Carolina. So let me know all of your favorite or least favorite schedule releases. You can yell at me about the Patriots if you want. You can let me know your favorite leans after seeing the schedules. Anything you want to do, you can call me, beat me, tweet me if you want to reach me at Kendra Middleton on all platforms. I love you guys. I will see you next Saturday, my final show before I'm off to Africa for a couple of weeks. And yeah, love you guys. Thanks to our essential workers. Be safe, don't drink and drive, and we will see you next weekend. Double love you mean it. See y'all.
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0: Headlines. Red Sox got walked off in extra innings last night, falling to the Braves 3-2 in the 10th inning. The Sox play the second of their three-game set in Atlanta tonight at 7:15. Peyton Tolley getting the start in that game. The Revolution hosts Minnesota United FC, and you can catch the call right here on 98.5 The Sports Hub with Brad Feldman and Charlie Davies. Game starts at 7:30. The Pistons force a Game 7 against Cleveland after they beat the Cavs 115-94 last night. Game 7 will be played tomorrow night at 8. The Spurs advance to the Western Conference Finals following their 139-109 win over the Timberwolves. Game 1 against the Thunder will be played Monday night. Buffalo tries to extend their season in Montreal. It's Sabres-Canadiens Game 6. Puck drop is at 8. 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I'm Ryan Garvin on Boston's Home for Sports, 98.5 The Sports Hub. Michael Hurley has your next update in about an hour.
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0: Good morning, everybody. And what a good morning it is. Alex Barth, Michael Hurley with you for the next 2 hours on the Sports Hub No Hockey Show. Summer hiatus, so you get us two knuckleheads taking you up until Gasper and Murray at 11 o'clock. What's up, Hurley?
1: Barth, only 2 hours, you know? We got to make the most of it.
0: You got to make the most of it, for sure. Got to make the most of this day. This is the first nice summer day of the year.
1: Yeah. Well, we might have had some in like March, you know, but you know those are a false sense of spring. But it's been a pretty terrible springtime. Every Saturday you get the rain, 40 degrees yesterday. Today's a golf day.
0: It is a golf. Well, what was it last year? Like, was it 16 weekends in a row or something where it rained every?
1: Something like, was that last year?
0: That was last year.
1: Brutal. Yeah, no.
0: Unfortunate.
1: So there's someone in the car right now on the way to golf who's actually happy about it for the first time of the season.
0: It is a great golf day. I will be golfing later. I am excited. I also got a new driver yesterday.
1: Wow. That's the key. Like, sometimes I think lessons? Nah. New clubs.
0: I went down to Golfer's Warehouse. Great spot. That's you know, they got it. They got the stuff. Went down there. Got a driver. The guy who was helping me pick out the driver actually gave me a swing tip, too. So, look, I know it's the golfer, not the club. Mm-mm. I know. Wrong. I understand. My driver was 15 years old. I bought it used for $40 as a Sports Authority on the Cape.
1: Oh, wow.
0: When I first started playing.
1: This is your first foray into real.
0: This is like a
1: driver.
0: The rest of my clubs I've turned over. This was kind of the last part of the set that I hadn't. So, again, I know it's the golfer, not the club. I know it's the artist, not the brush, all of that. I am so irrationally confident.
1: Oh, yeah.
0: To go out and play today, knowing full well I'm playing at Brook Meadow, which is where, by the way, with the 98.5 Who's Your Caddy Classic is this year. There's info on the website if you want to sign up. 98.5thesportshub.com. I just know that first tee shot's going into those woods on the left.
1: Well, it's brilliant, too. Are you playing with strangers or with friends?
0: I am playing with friends. My buddy sets up like a buddy of mine from high school. Sets up this like league with a bunch of us from high school every year. We do a couple of tournaments and then you just submit your scores on your own. So this is the first big one of the year.
1: Yeah. Well, you do have, it helps with strangers, I feel, but your friends, it works too. You'll have the built-in excuse all day. Like, sorry, it's new club. You know,
0: yeah, I got to figure it out.
1: I haven't quite calibrated it yet. I think I got to change the weight. I think, what'd you go with?
0: Callaway.
1: Nice.
0: Callaway AI smoke. No, they know. They've seen me hit. They'll be like, no, it's not the club. This looks the same.
1: I had a Callaway driver for about 10 years. And then it finally, like, my drives were consistently getting shorter and shorter. I'm like, it must be. This club's just out of pop. But it turns out I got old.
0: So. There's only so many, like, yards in a club. And it eventually just, like, that odometer starts ticking down, I guess.
1: Yeah. Well, either way, yeah. If we want to do gear talk, we can encroach on Hardy's territory here. We can wage war on the golf show.
0: Big fan of the Sports Hub Golf Club.
1: It makes me happy on Sunday mornings.
0: And then you turn it off for Sports Hub Sunday kickoff, because who needs to nerd out like that?
1: I like real sports, Barth, like golf. A gentleman's game.
0: I have a friend who, I he's probably listening. I'm going to text here in a second. Loves to play golf. I mean, plays 3-4 days a week. Refuses to watch, like, gets actively angry when we'll be in the group chat like, hey, are you watching the tournament? No, why would I watch that? That's so boring. But he can't get enough of playing.
1: It is
0: bizarre to me.
1: I mean, I grew up watching golf, but I mean my perfect day every year on Father's Day, I get asked what I want to do. It's like, I want to sit and watch the US Open. So I love watching golf, but I can see it not being appealing to a wide range of people. Like, it's if you're not into it, It's brutal. It's a terrible experience.
0: I would rather play than watch, obviously. But, like, I don't know. I always found that interesting. Yeah, breaking one of the cardinal sins of radio there, talking about your golf game, 617-779-0985. You want to weigh in if you're playing today. It is going to be nice. I am looking forward to it.
1: And I have a good clip loaded up for later
0: we're going to get to that later.
1: Maybe we'll start the show with golf and end the show.
0: And end the show with golf. And in the middle, we'll talk about the Red Sox. We'll talk about the Patriots schedule. Hurley is a Celtics take. I want to get to, speaking of painful watching experiences, I knew I was going to be on the radio today. So I'm like, oh, I'm going to actually like sit down and watch this whole Red Sox game intently last night. Is spinning their tires too kind?
1: Yeah, they're going backwards, buddy. They're stuck in the mud. So I guess, yeah, but you're kind of slipping down the hill.
0: I feel like going backwards outside of that, what was it, like 3-day, 4-day interim manager bump they got?
1: Yeah.
0: 3-day, they won three. Oh, no, it was two, because the 17-1 game was with Cora.
1: Correct.
0: They had a... Like, they're not... going backwards implies they were somewhere to start to back up to.
1: Yeah, and the issue, I mean, they actually, I mean, it was a decent game last night, but it's the same issue that's plagued them, I mean, all season, but really this week it's really been disgusting. This is their run output since Friday. Two runs, one run, one run, three runs, one run, two run. This is a Major League Baseball team in a big market. Like, this is, that's what you'd expect out of, I don't know, the Pirates or the Reds, a team that's just not invested, a team that has no business. This is the Boston Red Sox. A lot of those games were at home, too. Obviously, they were on the road last night, but they just can't score. And then, even, Barth, you watch the game, so you can say, all right, little double for Seidon Rafael, a little something going, caught stealing third. And you're just like, what are you... What,
0: running into outs.
1: What are you doing?
0: But to go back to the runs, by the way, in the last six games, I think it's the stretch you just gave, right? Yeah. The Red Sox have a 1.83 ERA. As a team, 1.83 ERA.
1: That means they're giving up, this is mathematically, fewer than two earned runs per game.
0: Which is still about how many wins they have. They're 2-4 in that stretch. You just can't do it. And I guess, I don't know, Hurley, you tell me. If the baseball team is going to be bad, at least give me shootouts and like home run derbies every night and lose 14-10.
1: You'd rather load up on like 9 Matt Stairs types and just have no pitching stuff. Yeah, imagine
0: what
1: a team full of Matt Stairs.
0: Love Matt Stairs.
1: Matt Stairses, is that how we pluralize him?
0: Stairs eye?
1: Give me nine. I think we just take the S off. Give me 9 Matt Stair. Matt Stair.
0: Yeah. There you go.
1: And you know, have Barth and Hurley on the pitching staff. That would be more fun. You get bombs. You get home runs. The people love the long ball. This is. It's a brutal experience, and it's compounding where it's like, theoretically, a great sports story, like Mickey Gasper, you root for a guy like that. But when the Boston Red Sox keep putting him second
0: as the designated best player hitter, on the team,
1: you're like, this is a critical disaster. And I actually, Barth, I don't know how much you want to get into it.
0: We got 2 hours.
1: It's May 16th. The trade deadline's not for 2.5 months.
0: Yeah.
1: Craig Breslow cannot be running this team at the trade deadline. If he's trying to save his job, he will do further damage to this organization by adding, because he still thinks delusionally that this is a playoff team, one that can go in a deep playoff run. Those are his words after firing Alex Cora. I think back, remember in 2022 when Bloom traded Christian Vázquez?
0: Yeah.
1: And he got Willy Abreu. That's a good move for the Red Sox.
0: Oh, wasn't that his last deadline too?
1: Well, so what happened is the clubhouse got pissed.
0: Right.
1: And they sort of revolted. He said, I'm not selling. And he made additions at that point.
0: Well, that was weird. Remember, they did both. They sold and bought.
1: But you had J.D. Martinez. You had Nate Eovaldi. You had Bogarts, who had a year and a half left. You had a ton of pieces that you could have loaded up your system so that right now in 2026, you'd probably be a pretty damn good baseball team. But instead, he got scared of the consequences because it's Boston and it's hard.
0: Yep.
1: And he got scared of the backlash of trading away Christian Vázquez. And he said, no, I'm adding. And it hurt the franchise. And now you have this opportunity here. Like, if you have anything that isn't bolted down, you've got to sell it at the deadline. Like, Chapman can get you a probably pretty good prospect at the deadline.
0: Yep.
1: What do you need a closer for? You're not going... It's this third wild card thing that deludes teams into thinking they're in the playoff race when you aren't capable of winning a series, let alone multiple series. Like, it's diluting the whole process. And I look at that as a big problem ahead.
0: I hate the third wild card in every sport, by the way. I saw there was a tweet going around this morning that all that third wild card in football has done is inflate the playoff stats of Josh Allen. Yeah. He keeps getting to play 7 seeds. And in baseball, ruins the trade deadline because every team still thinks they're in it. It's a great point, and I'm with you. Who is untouchable? Anthony?
1: Meyer.
0: If somebody blows you away, has he been that good that you can't
1: I don't think
0: part...
1: you give up on him, but I guess if we go back to the past couple years and all the injury things, if you can get something,
0: I'm not ditching him. I'm not saying, like, some guy, Trevor Story, you want to take Trevor Story, you take Trevor Story.
1: Yeah, I don't think that's... But, like, Abreu's untouchable.
0: Abreu I would not trade. Anthony I would not trade.
1: Maybe Rafaela, just because of the defense last year, was that good.
0: But
1: he signed, and he's your nine hitter, there's no problem.
0: Right, and he's hitting a little bit.
1: Yeah.
0: That's probably it,
1: I guess.
0: Yeah, pitching.
1: But maybe a team comes and wants Contreras. Like, that is a hit.
0: I would trade Contreras.
1: Yeah, that's a hit in your free agency. However, you've got bigger problems. And I just think that's the issue with GMs and president, what do they call him? The chief baseball officer. I always call it the big baseball pants boy. if you're trying to preserve your job, you can't sell off. Like, you need job security to make that. And I don't know that Breslow has that.
0: No.
1: He shouldn't.
0: Well, they were pretty staunchly behind him during that press conference.
1: Yeah.
0: That was sponsored by Maryland Health or whatever it was, because the Red Sox couldn't find a backdrop.
1: It comes back to, like, who's in charge and who's did the decision-making factor. Like, when it was Larry Lucchino, you knew who the boss was.
0: Right.
1: You understood the process. Right now, like, who's making that call? Is it Sam Kennedy?
0: Well,
1: who's Sam Kennedy's boss? John Henry? Is he paying close enough attention to run this thing?
0: Let me tweak the prompt a little bit. Who, it's not who's in charge. It's who do they want people to think are in charge. Alex Cora, they were big Alex Cora people. And they, Kennedy, Henry, FSG, right?
1: Yeah.
0: They were big Alex Cora people until they needed a fall guy. And then they go in that press conference and they say, Craig's the guy. Craig Breslow's the guy. We're a front office-led organization. Like, we trust his vision. Until they need another fall guy. Are they going to need a fall guy by whenever it is? It's not July 31 anymore because nothing is sacred. But, like, are they going to need another fall guy by then, or do they start, you know, are they still backing him? They backed him very strongly in that press conference to come out and fire him 3 months later, 4 months later, whatever it is. Look, I'm not saying I believe the Red Sox have a ton of sense of direction right now, but it's going to be really hard to pretend that they do if they fire Craig Breslow within a calendar year, within a baseball season of giving that press conference.
1: Do you know what this is right now, what I'm doing? I just realized it is the bat signal for Theo Epstein. Like, Theo,
0: please.
1: Theo, I know you probably don't want the hours and the work and the stress. But, like, Theo, a nation turns to you. You are needed because you are good at that job. They need someone who can do it in the market like this. There are very few people, as we've learned, that can balance analytics and data and big contracts, big money, and
0: ball
1: big market. And having, and you said ball launch?
0: Ball knowledge.
1: Yeah.
0: And like, not balls. Just using the numbers and, hey, I know the sport. This is what's going on. Like, you can't just,
1: Yeah,
0: I'm a pretty anti-analytics person, Hurley. I think it takes the human element out of the game. I'm not saying there's no place for it, but you have to do it with the recognition and the respect of there's a human element. And I think some teams, some organizations across all sports remove the human element. You know who, like, the most analytically driven organization in sports is? It's the Cleveland Browns.
1: Yeah.
0: How's that going?
1: Not well.
0: So
1: a lot of quarterbacks.
0: I give credit to Theo's one of these rare people that I think knows how to mix the analytics with the idea that there's a human element. We can't just put, you know, all right, the spreadsheet tells us we're going to win 90 games. That means we're going to win 90 games. It doesn't always work that way.
1: And also just the big ones. He's 31 years old and trades Nomar Garciaparra.
0: Like, yeah.
1: Like, I know we're talking about ancient history, but he's not afraid to make the big move. And he's there. He's working. He's collecting a check of some sort from Fenway. We're not sure what he's doing big business-wise, but I think the Red Sox would need someone like that. And just to finish our untouchable list, I think Connelly Early's on there. Peyton Tolley.
0: Yeah, I'd say a couple of those young pitchers. Crochet.
1: Yeah, you can't trade Suarez. He just signed a long-term deal, but like maybe Whitlock gets you something.
0: I would trade Whitlock.
1: Slayton.
0: I would trade Slate. Yeah. I guess who else is it? Bayo. I would trade Bayo.
1: Well, if a team wants Bayo or Jarren Duran, come on over, you know?
0: Caleb Durbin, any takers? Caleb Durbin?
1: What a bat. That is...
0: How's Quinn Priester doing?
1: I'm not going to say it's fireable, but to like the most prosperous commodity in baseball is left-handed starting pitching, I think.
0: Yeah.
1: And you just traded away for a 5'5" third baseman.
0: If you think that's bad, don't look up how James Tibbs is doing in the Dodger system. 617-779-0985. More Red Sox after this.
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0: here on 98.5 The Sports Hub. It's Alex Barth. It's Michael Hurley taking you up until 11 o'clock. Opening Red Sox. We'll get to the Patriots schedule in a little bit. Hurley is a Celtics take as well. If you want to join us, 617-779-0985. But just kind of the direction or lack thereof of the Red Sox. I thought Buster only summed it up well this morning, just posting a thought on Twitter. You don't get reporters doing this too much anymore. They're posting their stories. You don't, or not reporters, anybody. I don't do it that much. Just a thought to the Twitterverse.
1: That's
0: throwing it out there. Yeah, isn't it? Just a good old-fashioned take. And here is Buster Olney's take. Maybe this is a little informed from what he's hearing around the league. One of the challenges for the Red Sox, even if they want to make substantive changes to the roster, it would be tough to do so because they've got a combination of young, in parentheses, and cheap players who they expect to develop and expensive veterans who can't easily be moved. Trevor Story. And as the Royals can testify, adding off, I don't know if this is referencing something else with the deals with the Royals. And as the Royals can testify, adding offense and trades, power in particular is much tougher than adding pitching. Yeah, the Red Sox have struggled to add power for a while. And this goes back to something we were talking about. And Garvin came in during the break and brought up a good point, Garvin, which was?
2: So I look at the parallels of what Craig Breslow is going through, and I compare it to where the Bruins were with Don Sweeney, not this most previous season, but the season before, where the team was clearly floundering. There was no real direction, and you knew the move was going to be to sell off a lot of your pieces. I disagree with you guys, by the way. I think if you're a bad team, you should have zero untouchable, so I don't think there should be a single untouchable on the Boston Red Sox.
0: I mean, no player's
2: right
0: truly untouchable, but I'm saying, like,
1: you're not eager to get rid of
0: right. If the Dodgers call on Roman Anthony and they're willing to give you Ohtani, obviously you do that.
2: Yeah, I'm not hanging up. So the idea with Don Sweeney at that time was that he was going to trade, you know, Brandon Carlo, Trent Frederick, Brad Marchand. He was going to move all these core pieces, and the inevitable result was that the team would end up being very, very bad. But the Bruins also couldn't, like, Cam Neely couldn't then turn around and go, the team was really bad, we finished last place in the division, you're fired. When the edict for Don Sweeney was, you have to make some moves right now in order to improve this team going forward. You then can't turn around and fire the general manager after he sold off all the assets of a bad team. Where Craig Breslow is right now is you're going to have to move guys on this team right now. And yes, obviously the Red Sox are not playing well. I didn't think they were going to be good this year. But Craig Breslow is in a situation where if he ends up moving on from players to boost the franchise in the future, the Red Sox can't then turn around and fire him for doing the thing that he was supposed to do. Although Dave Dombrowski got brought in here to win a World Series. Chaim Bloom got brought in here to fix the farm system. Both those things happened. Both those guys got fired. So the Red Sox are kind of these wild operators. But the idea that they can't turn around for having guys move on because Craig Breslow is trying to improve the team in the future.
1: But that's why I think the decision is now. That's why the decision has to be made now, because if he's in charge in July, even if he gets those assurances, I don't think he will. Like, I don't think it's believable. I think if the boss says, yeah, you know, do what you got to do, they're still going to wipe you out at the end of the year. I think he's working for his job. He's trying to keep his job. He goes to the podium after firing a beloved manager who won a World Series and is like, this is a playoff team that is capable of going on a deep run. I think he's nuts. And I think if he has the keys in July to make these decisions, it will hurt the franchise. I just, again, not to harp on 2022, but just think about the Abreu return. Chaim Bloom made one trade that helped the franchise long term and then was basically handcuffed from doing more. You want someone to be making deals like that. Like, I think you have to get Breslow out of the picture now. And I don't know who runs it. Again, Theo, bat call. Theo, are you listening? They need you. They need someone to run the operation on an interim basis. Build the farm, like add to your prospect pool. Teams are going to want back end of bullpen guys. Teams are going to want Chapman. Teams are going to want Whitlock. Teams might want one of your bats.
0: Hopefully. Well, they might want Durant for speed. But this is what it comes down to me. This is the important question. I don't think they can, because I think some people see it as like, all right, see what he does at the deadline and then go from there.
1: Yeah.
0: Do you try, if they are going to sell, do you trust Craig Breslow to be that guy? He admittedly, I'll admit I was wrong here. He got a really good return for Rafael Devers. He got a really good return for Rafael Devers. But he then traded that return for nothing. How's Quinn Priester doing? That was a different trade.
1: Harrison.
0: How's Kyle Harrison doing?
1: Very, very good.
0: What did they get out of Dustin May last year?
1: Ooh, the Dustin May deal.
0: How's James Tibbs doing?
1: Bombs away.
2: How's James Paxton doing? That was another great signing that this team made.
0: So for me, it's like, the question isn't so much, I guess it is and it isn't.
1: You forgot one guy.
0: Who?
1: Jordan Hicks.
0: Well,
1: one of the worst pitchers.
0: They didn't trade Jordan Hicks, though. So,
1: well, they got him as part of
0: the deal. Here's the thing: even if they took Jordan Hicks on, that was part of the trade to take on that salary, right? And they still had Kyle Harrison, who, for the record, this year for the Brewers, is 4-1 with a 2.09 ERA and 8 starts. Pretty good, right? And look, last year was what it was. But if they had Kyle Harrison going out there posting nearly 2 flat ERA. James Tibbs, admittedly still in AAA, but he was a prospect. We knew that. He's a young guy.
1: Do you know what his OPS is?
0: 23 years old. I know he's hitting over 300, and I think he leads that league in home runs or is close to it.
1: He's got 11 homers. His OPS is 1.011.
0: So if you had him waiting in the wings, gives you, not that they should need any more flexibility to trade Jarren Duran, but gives you more flexibility to trade Jarren Duran. Like, all of a sudden, okay, so they also got Jordan Hicks, and he sucked for half a year and whatever. You don't really look at that as badly. It was okay. And Devers, by the way, has not been good.
1: Devers might be out of baseball in a couple of years.
2: I'm going to push back on that. He had an abysmal start to the year.
0: He's been better.
2: He is
0: last
2: hitting,
0: couple weeks.
2: And guys, you've seen it with him. It just takes a couple, and I think he is going to have a very strong late May into June. The one thing I would bring up with the trade of Rafael Devers is, and I guess it's a matter of if you believe what the Giants owner was saying, but the reporting at the time was that there was a different deal in place, and the owner had to reach out to John Henry and go, hey, your guy's asking for way too much here. And what they did was they turned around and ate some of that money and took back lesser prospects. So right. I'm almost wondering, in a weird way, the evidence wouldn't support it, but did Craig Breslow have a better deal for Rafael Devers? And John Henry turned around and said, no. We're getting this guy off the books any way possible, even if we have to eat half the money. We're not going to do what would have been a better baseball return in order to save cash.
0: Yes. Maybe, and it would explain them immediately bailing on the entire return because it's Breslow saying, I don't believe in these guys. But then to go back to Breslow, and look, I think the Red Sox problems ultimately start with ownership. I never fully blamed Chaim Bloom because it was, okay, well, I'm not saying Chaim Bloom didn't deserve to be fired, but they're going to bring him in and replace him with the clone. And
1: hired him and immediately were like, all right, welcome to the job. There's your desk. Here's your key card. Trade Mookie Betts now.
0: And then they hired
1: And if you could get rid of David Price's salary while you're doing that, that'd be great. Thanks. All right, give me a call when you get that done.
0: And then they scapegoated him. And then they hired a clone. And look, if and when they fired Craig Breslow, they're going to bring in somebody with the exact same philosophy. So there's a ceiling there. But what does it say about Breslow? Fine, Breslow didn't like the return for Devers. So he turned around and traded them all. Well, those guys are playing. And the guys he got back aren't.
1: Well, Durbin is.
0: Is he?
1: He's playing. He's out there.
0: I should have said playing well.
1: Well, and the ownership factor comes in, too, because the reason you get rid of Tibbs is because you have this outfield logjam, right? And it's like, well, I guess Alex Cora, to some degree, was loyal to Jarren Duran, so that trade never materialized. But the fact that Masataka Yoshida, who, like, granted, every time you turn it on, he's hitting a single, he's getting on base, he's walking. I don't know that there's any value in the game in 2026 for a guy that hits singles and doesn't play the field.
0: Unfortunately, this is a bigger complaint I have, and this goes back to analytics. The whole three true outcomes, home run, walk, strikeout, kills me. What would these modern-day nerds say about Ichiro?
1: Right.
0: Oh, they'd have no place for him. Juan Pierre. I miss the days of Juan Pierre.
1: With respect, though, I don't think Yoshida's quite that effective.
0: No, I know. He's no Ichiro. He's no Juan Pierre.
1: The point is,
0: he's no Chone Figgins. Sean Figgins.
1: That's why.
0: How's that for a poll? Matt Stairs and
1: Sean
0: Chone
1: Figgins.
0: If anybody's playing Immaculate Grid,
1: an entire ALDS because of his poor defense at second base. Shout out to Sean Figgins. But no. Yoshida should have been DFA'd 2 years ago, but he had too much money owed, and the team didn't want to eat all that. So it's like it's two-factored. You have poor baseball decisions, and then you have the ownership decisions, which we've touched on, where it's like, well, you can't get the best return for Devers because you want. It goes back to the Betts deal. Yeah. You had to throw Price's contract in there, and that's why you got Verdugo and Wong. Like it's a difficult thing to manage without ownership restrictions, but with the money factors that they play in. It's almost impossible.
0: And by the way, they did the same thing again in that one where they didn't like the return, so they flipped it. They could have had Bruce Dar Gratterall, who became a legit back-end guy. He wasn't a starter, which is what bugged them out.
1: What'd they say? It was like a hamstring?
2: Yeah.
0: Something like that. They were like, he'll never be a starter, but he can pitch in relief. And they said, never mind. Give us Jeter Downs and Connor Wong instead.
1: People forget about
0: that. That was the trade within the trade.
2: There's also this business model that they seem to do, and you pointed it out with David Price, and I'm blanking. They brought somebody, or they traded for someone, and I can't think of who it was, but they sent out a prospect in order for the team to eat some of the money coming back. It's almost like they're using some of these prospects, coupons almost.
0: Yeah, there's
2: like,
0: the Nick Punto trade is the most famous example of that, with Adrian Gonzalez and Carl Crawford, and I ironically call it the Nick Punto trade.
2: It is the Nick Punto trade. It's the idea that, yes, they spend $220 million, but this is what the product looks like. It's this idea that, and look, I'm being completely objective here. I don't think Craig Breslow, in fact, I know Craig Breslow has not done a good job with this team this year. Or even last year, but even though they made a playoffs. But I will say that the business model really kind of handcuffs the idea that you can go out and get quality players. So if you have to have the other team eat money and you're going to take lesser returns, or if you're going to start flipping your prospects so you don't have to pay the same amount of money coming back, it's diminishing returns. Even the idea that if I don't know how much attention you guys have paid to the Chicago White Sox, the Red Sox got to stop doing this crap. They were allegedly in on Munetaka Murakami, who signed a 2-year, $34 million deal to go to the poverty White Sox.
0: He's
2: and has been
0: mashing, right? He's been great.
2: The hottest hitters in baseball at a position you needed. They went, and I'm assuming they said, no, we're not going to pay $17 million for this guy. That's when they pivoted to Wilson Contreras. It's just move after move after move like that, where they have an opportunity in the offseason to add to the team. And I am led to believe that the business model dictates, no, we are not going to extend ourselves for that stuff. Make it work with what we have. And they have not been able to do that. Tampa can do it. Tampa knows how to look at talent and scout and all that. They can't pay for it, though. If you could scout the way Tampa does, you'd be fine.
0: It's
2: that's
0: the Felger
2: problem.
0: Line. It's the Felger line. If you're going to have nerds, you might as well. You better have the best nerd.
1: Well, and just one more thing on the business thing. They're also obsessed with getting the early contract, where you signed Roman Anthony last year, you sign these guys. Christian Campbell right now is making $7.5 million. All due respect for the Worcester Red Sox, like I know it's a great take.
0: Is
1: out
0: he
1: there.
0: Worcester's Rusney Castillo?
1: Yes, and it's just like there's $7.5 million that could have gone to your big league team, but you were so obsessed with getting him signed early and getting him locked in long term at an affordable price and avoiding the big contract when it comes up, that it's a negative impact on your long-term and short-term roster building. It's just this obsession with winning the deal that sets you back.
0: By the way, because we were talking Figgins earlier, Sean Figgins, really good immaculate grid. Unplug the computer.
1: Oh, boy.
0: All right, we're going to go to break then. 617-779-0985. It's back. You want to weigh in? It's Alex Barth and Mike Hurley on the Sports Hub.
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0: Alex Barth, Michael Hurley here on the Sports Hub, talking Red Sox. We'll get into the Patriots. We'll get into the Celtics in a little bit. You want to join us, 617-779-0985. But during the break, Garvin did... By the way, if anybody can remember any of the random players I'm missing, you can also on Twitter, at RealAlexBarth. I think so far we've pulled Matt Stairs, Sean Figgins, Nick Punto, Rusne Castillo are like the random names we've pulled. Do you know the thing dudes can sit around? You ever actually done that?
1: Name some guys.
0: Sit around with your friends and see how many athletes you can name?
1: Yeah.
0: How many did you get to?
1: It's more like texting these days.
0: Sadly. Okay.
1: You know, as you get older, you don't really see your friends as much.
0: I'm starting to get there. But back in the day, my buddies were over. We just set an hour aside and we just like, how many can we get to? We did over 1,000.
1: Have you seen, I think it was a Barstool guy was on a plane and did that with a piece of paper and wrote like 1,100 names.
0: I'm going to try that next. I haven't had a long flight. Well, I guess going out to the Super Bowl, but I slept on that. Back to the Red Sox real quick. Garvin brought up an interesting point because we get this all the time and it's fair. How do the Red Sox both not spend any money and have one of the highest payrolls in the sport? And the answer is they throw a lot of good money after bad, right? When you have the Crochet contract on the books, that's going to drive that up. And look, it's a good contract, but that's one player, not the entire roster. You go back when it was the Sale contract and the Price contract, it was lopsided. And they're just, they back owe some guys as well, Garvin. Do you have all that?
2: Yeah, so real quick, the trade I was thinking of in the last segment, it was Sonny Gray. They sent a prospect out, so the Cardinals...
0: Richard Fitz, right?
2: It was...
0: They traded two starters to the Cardinals this past offseason. It was Richard Fitz and...
2: Brandon Clark and Richard Fitz to the Cardinals. They received Sonny Gray and cash.
0: Hell
2: yeah. And they also sent some other...
0: Trying to remember who the other starter was, but they sent another
2: Patrick someone. I don't know. But yeah, so if you look, and maybe this is why John Henry's just so fed up with spending money. So if you go on, you know, websites like SpotTrack, you get all the
0: it was Hunter Dobbins for Contreras. Anyway, sorry, continue.
2: Hunter Dobbins, I think, is not as hot as some of the other guys that have left.
0: Yeah,
1: Dobbins and Fitz, to me, I always struggle to differentiate.
0: Same guy. But where are they throwing the rest of this money, Garvin?
2: Well, you've got some retained salary right now. So Rafael Devers is currently making about $4 million. Okay. Jordan Hicks is making almost $5 million. But then you've got deferred salary, too. So you got to think of, like, you know, in the sports world, we celebrate Bobby Bonilla Day. Because the Mets decided we got to push money
0: is
2: back.
0: Is this year the last one? I know we're getting close to it.
2: I have to look that up.
0: Are we done? I feel like I'd remember people would make a bigger deal for the final Bobby Bonilla Day.
2: Well, Bobby Bonilla may not be getting money from the Mets, but there are two players right now who are still getting paid by the Boston Red Sox. One would be Dustin Pedroia, who's making $2.5 million in salary this year. And the other is Manny Ramirez, who hasn't played professional baseball since 2011. He's making $2 million courtesy of the Boston Red Sox.
0: You know what, though? I am more okay with them paying Manny $2 million for everything he did. That's money well spent than what they're paying Trevor Story and Caleb Durbin. Is there a way they can pay Trevor Story $2 million to not show up in the way they're paying Manny Ramirez $2 million not show up?
1: Give Manny $25 million to come back.
2: His last healthy season was in 2009. He was
0: with the White Sox, right?
2: No, he's with the Dodgers.
0: Okay.
2: He did get traded to Chicago.
0: I thought he finished with the White Sox.
2: He had 19 home runs. He had an OPS of 949. He may have been taking some illegal substances as well.
1: He was battling a situation that required him to take basically estrogen.
0: Hang on, in how many games
1: to people?
2: So that was 104 games. That was his last full year. Okay. And then, 2010.
0: How about the White Sox season?
1: He was on the Rays in 2011 for 5 games.
2: Yes. His White Sox, where is he? He had an OPS of 739.
1: Yeah.
2: In 24 games, he hit one home run, had two RBIs. And I think he ended up leaving baseball so he wouldn't be suspended for any kind of erroneous usages of estrogen.
1: Sometimes the testosterone naturally gets too high and you need to balance it out with a little bit of some female supplements.
2: At 39?
1: Yeah, it happens. It happens all the time.
2: I hope
1: Manny innocent. Manny Ramirez innocent.
2: Testosterone spike in my 30s would be great.

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2: Back here on 98.5 The Sports Hub, Alex Barth, Michael Hurley. Patriots schedule was released this week. I think by now we've all done the win, loss thing, going through it. I actually did it with Cerrone Battle on Patriots Hub podcast. People want to check that out on the Sports Hub YouTube page. Hurley, you said you've kind of been through the exercise.
3: Well, yeah, and I want to do your exercise, but can I give you two of my first impressions?
2: Yeah.
3: That's kind of bogus. You've got five primetime games, and 80% of them are on the road.
2: Yep.
3: That sucks.
2: I think it's really important that teams don't force an identity. And just because something worked one year doesn't mean it works the next year. You didn't see the 2005 Red Sox doing the hair and the beards and why not us? You didn't see, you know, later Bruins teams spilling the water on the ice, things like that, Ubuntu. Like, if it comes naturally, that's one thing, but you really can't force it, and it knocks the culture. The reason I bring that up is I'm not saying I want them to do the whole Road Warriors thing again. If it comes naturally, do it. Don't force it. But they need to be a good road team to get through the schedule. Four of the five primetime games on the road and three of their first four games on the road outright.
3: And the thing with the night games is, like, the game is whatever. If you're out, and I know they have some Thursdays, which is different.
2: Yeah.
3: But if you're out in L.A., right, on a Sunday night, when are you, like, it throws off your whole next week.
2: Yeah, short week coming back for the Bills.
3: Buffalo. Yeah, so like that, those are tough. Like, they're probably gonna stay in LA. They're gonna come back Monday. Like, you lose a whole day on that. So that's another thing. And then this isn't like a sarcastic, did I miss the memo? Like, I probably did miss the memo. We're doing two Thursday nights now.
2: So the NFL, I've seen a bunch of things. I gotta find the tweet. I think there's five teams
3: that don't have a primetime game.
2: Right.
3: Cardinals, Dolphins,
2: Jets, here it is, and Raiders, Titans. So it's the first time that's happened since 2011.
3: And like, a Thursday game, people forget, is awful for football players.
2: Do you know what happened in 2012?
3: Possibly, Barth, but off the top of my head, no.
2: It was the first year of full Thursday night football.
3: Okay.
2: The whole year.
3: Color rush.
2: Remember when it started, it was just like after Thanksgiving?
3: Yep.
2: So that's when I had thought it was a rule, and maybe it was at one point, that every team had to play at least one primetime game.
3: It was. That's when you got Titans-Jags with the P-jersey.
2: Correct. And then they kind of started making Sunday night football the throwaway for a couple of years because I think Amazon got mad and it rotates. I also thought it was a rule about, unless you played on Thanksgiving or in the opener, you could only have one Thursday night game. I thought there were rules against, you know, these extended home and road stretches. The Patriots don't have a typical home road at any point on the schedule. They really only have one spot that's not like back to back, and that's the Green Bay game. They're at Miami, home against Green Bay, and then at Detroit in Germany.
3: And that's to the first point. You're at the Chiefs on Monday Night Football, and then you're on the road that Sunday again. I mean, it's the Jets, so it really shouldn't be an issue. But at that point of the year, the bodies are going to be pretty ground to dust, and you got to work on, like, it's a tough, like, that part, like the teams and whatever and the spots.
2: Yeah.
3: The times of some of these games and the travel is brutal.
2: That's an even shorter week, too, because that's Christmas week, so they're not going to practice on Friday. No, the NFL threw out a lot of conventional scheduling this year, and get ready, because this is a test. And Goodell basically said as much.
3: It's a TV show.
2: The whole thing about the NFL's indestructible, the NFL's too big to fail. I'm not saying the league's going to collapse in the next 5 years, but the thing the NFL had going for them, the biggest thing, was rarity. You can put on a baseball game whenever. You can put on a basketball or hockey game pretty much whenever. You want to watch football, it's Sunday, it's Monday night, and until like 15 years ago, it was maybe two or three Thursdays
3: and
2: two or three Saturdays over the course of the year. That was it. They want to play 7 days a week. Something that has flown under the radar. The NFL has a very loose relationship now with the UFL, the Spring League. The Spring League's played a couple of Tuesday games this year. That's a test. Playing on Wednesday for Christmas and for the opener and finding excuses to do it. That's a test to figure out how to make it work more sustainably. And the night before Thanksgiving game, that Wednesday, the way they're going to have to set that up. They played last year on a Wednesday for Christmas. The way they did it was they had the teams play on Saturday. They can't play on the Saturday before Thanksgiving. So what does that mean? Maybe Thursday doubleheader or something like that, configuring the bye weeks. They want to be 7 days a week. They don't want standalone games. You know, we're going to put two games against each other on a Monday night. We're going to put two games against each other on a Thursday night, which defeats the whole. The beauty of the primetime game is it's your team. If you're the player, it's you in front of the whole nation, in front of the whole football watching world. They're throwing that out.
4: We're
2: They're throwing
4: the
2: exclusivity
4: the
2: out. It's the people as a sort of a hyperbole. The way people always hyped up the NFL was the NFL is so powerful, they own a day of the week. And they do. They own Sundays. And they seemingly want to give that up because while all this is going on, they stopped caring about the 4 o'clock window years ago, which is a shame.
3: I don't know if they've stopped caring about
2: They've stopped caring early. There's like three games in that window.
3: Yeah, but those
2: more weeks than not.
3: Those color commentators, Tony Romo and Tom Brady, are making $8 billion to be the 425.
2: They're going to start putting more of those games in the 1 o'clock.
3: It is weird. I did notice last year. You throw on the TV at one, and it's like Nance and Romo in Kansas City for like Chiefs Broncos.
2: I remember a time where it was balanced. You would have five or six games at 1 o'clock.
3: Oh, sometimes you throw red zone out at four and there's three games.
2: That's what I'm saying.
3: Yeah.
2: They have thrown that 4 o'clock. It's the Cardinals getting their doors blown off. It's the Broncos winning a low scoring game.
3: Maybe you got
2: and then
3: Chargers
2: it's that game
3: there.
2: Of the week. Right. Or the Chargers choking. That's it. That's all it is. They should balance that. But they are really testing just how dedicated. And this is good. This isn't even touching on how much stuff they're putting on streaming services behind a paywall.
3: Well, even to your point, like you look at the first 425 game of the year for the defending AFC champions, it's a throwaway game in Miami.
2: Why is that game at 425?
3: Just throw it away.
2: And that's there's a good slate that week, but you're going to put that in the 425 game. And I know there's another game. It's not technically the game of the week, but that's a weird one.
3: Dolphins could be 0-7 at that point.
2: They are doing a lot to maximize again, I think they want to be a 7 day a week league, and they're going to try to figure out how to make it work. And maybe they take Tuesdays off, and that's it. And it's 6 days a week, but it's going there. The product's going to get worse. The players are going to hate it. There's going to be more injuries. Teams are going to be less prepared, and there's going to be fatigue because now it's not special. Now getting to sit down and watch an NFL game is not as special as it was when it was Thursday night, Sunday, and Monday,
3: Barf,
2: and that's it.
3: Are you familiar with the Sum 41 song "We're All to Blame"?
2: I'm not.
3: Well, but, he says in the song, We're all to blame. And I think we are to blame for this one because COVID happened. Remember the Titans had like COVID situations? They'd play like a Tuesday at 2 p.m. And how did you and I feel when it was Tuesday at 2 p.m. and there was an NFL game on?
2: I'm going to be honest. I remember I said this sucks because this is me that watches the Spring League and will watch football at any time. I said the league is going to try to figure out how to make this a regular thing, aren't they?
3: Yeah, well, I knew that, but I also, at the same time, the duality of man, to quote Joe Mazzulla, I loved it.
2: Oh, I loved it.
3: And the same thing when the Patriots, Cam Newton got COVID, and they had to move the game to Monday at 6:30
2: something. Like, it was like the lead-in for the actual Monday night game.
3: Look, Monday night at 6, and it was wonderful, and it's like, you know what? We keep consuming it, and like, when was the pigs get fat, hogs get slaughtered quote? 20 years ago now? They're still fattening up, and until...
2: This is a dramatic step, though.
3: Yeah, I think more of the football players. Like, to play two Thursday games in a season, it used to be...
2: Plus a Wednesday.
3: Well, the Wednesday starts the year, at least.
2: That's
3: so
2: true.
3: It's less of an issue, but you do have the one later in the year. I just think there was not that long... Remember Richard Sherman tore his Achilles on a Thursday night?
2: Yeah.
3: And he was like, I knew it was going to happen. Like, I was sore going in. Like, these guys are so banged up, and maybe you can get by the Week 7 one. Like, you know, you play the Jets on Sunday, that's a mini... You have the Raiders and Jets back-to-back. Maybe that's, like, a mini bye. But later in the year when it's December and you play Buffalo on a Sunday at home and then you got a short week to host Minnesota on Thursday night, like the human body can only do so much, and I think you're really pushing it with that.
2: Well, remember, they want to add another week to this too.
3: Yeah. I know. And the thing I've always said, and it's coming undone,
2: yeah,
3: because playing on Thursday after Sunday is ridiculous. Like, talk to any football player.
2: Yeah.
3: They'll say it's ridiculous. And I would always say, hey, NFL, if you don't think it's ridiculous, why don't you play on Wednesday?
2: Right.
3: And they'd say, well, you can't play on Wednesday. Now they're not saying that.
2: Now they're not. It's our fault for watching it. There's a short-term bump because we go in expecting the NFL we all know and love. If you start getting players getting hurt and just the game plans aren't as comprehensive and players aren't as prepared and it gets sloppy, it's going to turn people off. And maybe it doesn't happen quickly, but it does. And it's a health of the sport thing. And it gives me pause. All right. Hurley's got to get a check of the headlines. That was some literal schedule talk. We talked about the way it's actually scheduled. I want to get into the Patriots schedule. We'll do that after these headlines, 90 seconds, no commercials. It's Alex Barth and Michael Hurley on the Sports Hub.

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2: The Boston Red Sox lost again last night, this one in Atlanta. Mike Yastrzemski failed to get a sack bunt down, but then laced the walk-off single to left center field in the 10th off Tyler Samaniego. Game two of that series tonight at 7:15, Peyton Tolley on the mound for Boston. There's a major championship taking place this weekend as the PGA Championship is taking place in Aramanik Golf Club in Pennsylvania. Maverick McNealy and Alex Smalley tied for the lead at 4-under. Six golfers tied for third at 3-under, and world number one Scottie Scheffler lurking just two shots back of the lead. In basketball, the Pistons forced a Game 7 with a win in Cleveland last night. The Spurs eliminated the Timberwolves to advance to the Western Conference Finals. And in hockey, the Sabres tried to keep their season alive in Game 6 against the Canadiens tonight at Bell Center. 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I'm Michael Hurley. Next update at 11.
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2: Far in. Oh. Are we singing?

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1: One of my favorite songs to play on drums right here.
0: Is this
1: We're All to Blame.
0: Okay. I think I have two Sum 41 songs on my playlist. I know I have In Too Deep.
1: Probably Fat Lip.
0: And Fat Lip, yep. I bet that's it.
1: This album was great. Does this look infected? Or is this Chuck?
2: This is Chuck.
1: Yeah, Chuck. They were both good.
2: They are both good.
0: Only those two songs. Sum 41.
1: It's a whole world out there for you, Barth.
0: I know.
1: I'm jealous.
0: And I grew up in that. I don't know. Maybe this is sacrilege. Maybe just because they're bands with numbers. Like, that's Blink 182 adjacent, right? And that
1: ish,
0: whole thing.
1: Yeah.
0: Or, yeah.
2: It's Canadian punk. Blink.
1: A little more metal influence in Sum 41.
0: That
1: than
0: was
1: most
0: more
1: pop
0: metally,
1: punkers.
0: Yeah, than I was expecting. But
1: they had a lead guitarist who could shred, and their drummer was really good. So.
0: I was a big pop punk guy back in the day.
2: Good Metallica covers.
1: Mm.
0: All right, so we're doing Patriots schedule, and then we turned into a conversation about the NFL schedule. But as I was saying,
1: you don't want to do the win, loss, win, because you already did.
0: I think we've done that.
1: Yeah.
0: I have them at 11 and 6.
1: Yeah.
0: Because we can't just have normal 16-game records anymore. Where'd you have, Matt, when you went through it?
1: 11 and 6. Because to me, and specifically, we can disagree with some.
0: Yeah.
1: I think you have to go 5-1 in your division. I don't think there's any excuse to lose either game to the Jets or Dolphins. And then you should be able to split with the Bills at minimum. Like, I don't just assume the Bills are going to be great again. I don't like that coach.
0: No, they're regressing. I mean, now, how quickly are they regressing? They were a 12-win team last year. They should still win double digits.
1: They have the best quarterback in the world, so I got you.
0: I'll ask you this, though, because as you go through this, right? So I got to 11-6 going game by game, but, like, there's coin flip games, right? And so, okay, if you flip those, do you have them closer to 10 wins or closer to 12 from 11-6?
1: It should be 12. And because it's the point that I was just at, if you're 5-1 in your division, that leaves you 11 games. Can you go above 500? You should be able to go, but no matter how hard and difficult it is, you're not asking them to go 8-3 in those 11 games. You're asking them to go 6-5, and that gets you to 11. And if you're better than we expect, like they were last year, like how many games last year when we did the schedule talk did you have in as a loss where, and then you're like, oh, that was a win. Oh, that was a win. Oh, that was a win. They're not going to do that again. They're not going to win 14. But if you can flip a couple of those coin flips, I think 12 is a better bet than 10.
0: So I actually think I'm closer to 10 than 12. I think I might be closer to 9 than 12.
1: And the number's 9.5, right?
0: Yeah, I had 3 coin flip games, and I have them I have them winning 2 of them.
1: Is Jacksonville one?
0: It is. So here's what I want to do. Instead of the win-loss, I'll have a column up on this week on 98.5thesportshub.com. I put this year's Patriots schedule, put the games into 5 categories. No excuses, should be a win. It's pretty self-explanatory. Category 2, probably a win, but weirder things have happened. Like, I expect them to win it, they should win it, but there's an avenue to them losing the game that I'm like, all right, I could see it. True coin flip, like I went back and forth, I struggled, I really could go either way. Probably a loss, going to need to steal it. That's kind of like, I don't like the spot. I think they can beat that team, but it's a tough spot to win a game. There's maybe some extra factors in there. And then the last category was just, yep, that's a loss. And they're going to lose that game.
1: Okay.
0: So I'll give you, we'll go category by category, and you tell me if you push back on any of these. No excuse, it should be a win, to the point that you brought up earlier. At the Jets. First the Jets. Versus Miami. Versus the Raiders. Those 4 games. It is a massive, massive disappointment if they do not win those 4 games.
1: And you're leaving off the at Miami for the Miami factor?
0: Yes. So probably a win, but weirder things have happened is they have to go to Miami. That's been a house of horrors for them. So probably a win. I'm like 75 to 90% sure they're going to win this game. At Miami, home versus the Steelers, home versus the Packers. Home versus the Vikings.
1: It's funny because even last year, I was looking back, it was week 2. Yeah. I remember Stevenson having like 130 all-purpose yards or offensive yards from scrimmage. Yeah. And still they only won by 6.
0: Against?
1: In Miami.
0: Yeah.
1: So,
0: They almost blew it late. Remember, they couldn't tackle at the end and the receiver went out of bounds or something.
1: You needed the Gibson kick return touchdown.
0: Yeah, Borgalis had to hit like a 50-yard field goal to ice it.
1: So, yeah, I suppose, we've seen dynastic Tom Brady-led teams struggle down there. So, I still want to put that in no excuses.
0: Okay.
1: Because the Dolphins have never, I don't think they've been this bad I don't remember them being
0: this
1: bad.
0: They're a really bad team. I just, it's also like, it's just a weird spot for me.
3: Wasn't that where Devon Achane stepped out of bounds?
0: Yes, that's
3: not,
0: what it was.
3: Had he not stepped, because I remember going.
0: That's what it was.
1: Jelani Tavai.
3: I was down on the team, and I said, that should be two losses for them. Because Devon Achane steps out of bounds, otherwise it's a touchdown, and, but like, and Miami probably wins.
1: Jeff Hafley. Nah, I'm not seeing the vision.
0: I almost want to put that in its own category. I don't want to put it a guarantee win because I don't think they've been good enough in Miami.
1: I feel you.
3: What's that a category for in Miami?
1: Yeah, that's its own thing.
0: So
1: Twilight Zone.
0: It's funny. The games that I would put in the in Miami category are at the Dolphins and at the Jaguars.
1: The Jaguars won. So, I mean, whatever one you have that in. But I would add the at Miami. So that's the only disagreement with the must win. You got to win those games.
0: Coin flip. At Chargers, at Jaguars, home versus Bills. So the Chargers won. They got to go. They're going essentially from Munich to L.A. Like, there's a bye week in between, but there's a lot of travel in there. They do have the bye week. They've historically been pretty good against Herbert, even when they've lost. Like, remember that 6-0 game in the rain at the end of the 23-24 season?
1: That was masterful.
0: The red throwbacks. The Chargers, that's a game the Chargers always lose. I just feel like that's a game the Chargers always lose. But they're a good team. You know, again, the Patriots are going to have a lot of travel going into that one. So I put that as a coin flip. The Bills at home, the Bills, I think, are still good enough. It's a divisional game. Those are always close. The Jaguars won. Hurley, maybe I'm being too much of a, not revisionist history, maybe I'm too caught in the moment. Do you remember in 2018?
1: Oh, yeah.
0: They played a very similar game. I think it was week two, not week three. But
1: it was one of the first times Brady wore the big, goofy concussion helmet.
0: The Speedflex, yep. And
1: it was awful.
0: Coming off Super Bowl win, they had to go down to Jacksonville, and that ended up not being a good Jags team.
2: That was week two.
0: Played in the AFC Championship the year before. Yeah, and then they got the Jaguars ended up being good, and they marched up and down the field on the Patriots. I think the final score was 31-20.
2: Correct.
0: But it felt a lot more lopsided. Again, you're going down to Florida. It's going to be muggy. It's going to be gross. Who knows what the hell the Jaguars are going to be this year? But that's a weird, weird spot.
1: Yeah, I'm not. I think there's an inclination being sort of a mass hole that you're like, the Jags will suck again. I don't think so. I think the Jags are at a decent little program
0: there. Following the Jaguars and they kind of roller coaster. I don't think it has anything to do with being from Boston. Sorry, Kendra, but
1: I'm not a huge Liam Cohen believer, but results are results.
0: So coin flip games, Jaguars. So do you put the Jaguars in the probably should win category? Or do you think it's a coin flip?
1: That's a coin flip to me.
0: Okay.
1: Wait, did you have the Raiders game in your gotta win?
0: Yes.
1: Okay.
0: So to refresh, no excuses, has to be a win, would be wildly disappointing. Would be reason for worry. At Jets versus Jets, home versus Miami, and then the Raiders.
1: I'm tempted to throw the Steelers in there. Early season is the only reason I wouldn't, because
0: that's kind of what I was thinking. Yeah.
1: Like, so, I think the Steelers are due for a bad season. I don't know who's, again, we talk about the Red Sox, who's in charge. I don't know what the Steelers' philosophical plans are.
0: Yeah.
1: I don't think Mike McCarthy is going to save them.
2: Do they have a quarterback?
1: Theoretically.
0: Maybe.
1: Theoretically, but he's kind of busy right now.
0: They can find him.
1: He's busy right now with his wife.
2: I was going to say he's like buried in a dark hole.
0: His mystery
2: somewhere.
0: Wife.
1: She doesn't go to this school. You don't know her. She's from Canada.
0: No excuses. Jets, Dolphins, Raiders. Probably a win. So this is like 51 to like 85-90%. I feel confident they're going to win at Miami versus the Steelers, versus the Packers, versus the Vikings.
1: Really?
0: Packers?
1: You got them as on the plus side of 50% there?
0: Against Packers?
1: Yeah.
0: Yeah, I think Vrabel against his former offense coordinator, LaFleur, and was only there for 1 year, but you know that, I think that's going to hold some weight for Vrabel. Romeo Doubs revenge game. I love that spot for the Patriots. 425 game, coming back from two road games. Even if they win in Miami, if it's like tricky, they've got a little extra motivation there. It's not during Toyotathon, which is big. If you don't know what I'm talking about, Google Jordan Love Toyotathon. He has two different quarterbacks in and out of Toyotathon. They get him just before, started November 19th last year, Toyotathon did. That game is on November 8th, so we'll have to see when the Toyotathon schedule comes out.
1: I don't know much about it. We're a Happy Honda Days family, personally, so everyone has their own thing.
0: I deserve the right to change that if we get new Toyotathon information, but yeah, I think the Packers, you know, what's Micah Parsons going to look like coming off the knee? Tucker Kraft has been in and out. They really didn't replace Romeo Doubs. They don't have a lot of talent at receiver. That defense takes a big hit, even if Parsons is playing but not fully himself. I'm not as high on the Packers as everybody else. I'd be kind of disappointed if the Patriots lost that game.
4: Does this factor in? The Packers play Thursday night the previous week, so they got a little mini bye coming in.
0: I did not factor that in, but I'm going to hang with it. I'm okay with it.
4: I mean, the Patriots are in Miami the week before, so a little that favors. That's why I would go probably sub 50%. I don't think it's a loss, but it's probably a coin flip for me.
0: All right. If that one's on the line, if you put that in a coin flip, I wouldn't say it's one that's probably a loss, but if you put it on the coin flip, I wouldn't push back too hard on that.
4: Fair enough.
0: The probably a loss games. I have three. Lions in Germany, at the Bears on a short week. That's Thursday night football, and home against the Broncos.
4: I disagree with two of those.
0: Okay.
4: I think there's going to be teams that regress, playoff teams from last year. I think the Bears are prime.
0: So some of that is the spot. It's a coin flip Thursday game to me if it's road. On a Sunday. I Thursday night on the road is unilaterally a bad spot.
4: Yeah, and again, I did mention it. They have the Raiders and the Jets the 2 weeks prior to that, so the Patriots shouldn't be dead going into that game. But no, it's definitely, I don't know. Do you know the history of road teams on Thursday night games? We probably should have done that.
0: I can pull it up. I know it's
4: like a bad spot, generally speaking.
0: I think it's like 5 or 6 percentage points off the average winning percentage.
4: And I would say anytime, this is just anecdotal, anytime a team on Thursday is like a 7-point favorite, take the points, because that team's going to grind their way to a 3-point victory.
0: Right.
4: It's just, those games are such grinds. So yeah, I guess, I don't know. I look at Chicago as a major candidate to fall back to earth this year. I don't like the quarterback. I don't like the head coach. I know what they did last year. Kind of the opposite of the way I feel about the Jags.
0: Okay.
4: And then the other one, I don't hate them in Munich. You don't like them in Munich?
0: I think the Lions are going to be on a revenge tour. I also think, and again, maybe this is too holistic or whatever you want to call it, I'm too scarred by their last two trips to Europe. Those went
4: horribly. The Mac Jones crisis, was that in Frankfurt?
0: Yeah, that was both Mac Jones underthrowing.
4: Oh my God.
0: And then Bailey Zappi fake spike, drills it right into
4: triple coverage, baby.
0: Quad coverage. There's four defenders there. Leroy Nobody buys Jenkins. The fake spike.
4: That was amazing.
0: All the Colts defenders are calling for penalty turnaround. See Bailey Zappi throw it right into a game of heads up.
2: I got to see if I could find the play-by-play for that.
0: Oh, it's good. It's great. It's great if you can find it. So
4: those years,
0: maybe I'm too scarred by that, and I respect the Lions. I think they're a good team. I just, again, I don't love the spot.
4: What about the fact that the Lions are in Miami the week before? So they'll be going on the road and then probably shooting over, or they go back to Detroit and then fly out midweek. Teams aren't staying the week much anymore.
0: Yeah, no, I know. I wonder if they go right from Miami, though. That'll be an interesting one. Interesting.
4: Dan Campbell probably doesn't believe in jet lag. He's a big quad espresso type guy.
0: So it's interesting. You disagree with the two
4: probably
0: road games.
4: I agree.
0: But the one home game, we're just like, yeah, they're probably going to lose that.
4: Yeah, I mean, the Broncos are damn good. I don't know what else to tell you. Like, the Patriots got very lucky that the quarterback was out last year in the AFC Championship game. That's a good team. I think that's probably... I don't have the numbers in front of me. Are the Broncos favored to win the AFC this year?
0: I don't have it in front of me either. But look, I'm not as high on the Broncos as everybody, but they're still a good team. It's a revenge spot. It's not one of these teams coming to Gillette late in the year that's going to have trouble with the weather or anything like that. They're used to it.
4: Oh, wow. Oh, wow.
0: What?
4: Broncos aren't even close.
0: Huh?
4: Ravens. Plus 475 are your favorite.
0: Ravens are always a preseason.
4: Then you got the Bills.
0: And I usually fall for it. No, the Bills. No.
4: Then you got the Chiefs.
0: Is this to win the one seed or to win
4: the AFC?
0: Okay, so Super Bowl.
4: AFC champion. Then the Patriots, then the Chargers, then the Texans, then the Broncos. What am I missing there?
0: Bo Nix and Sean Payton might hate each other.
4: They did kind of just bring it back. They had the least active offseason, I think, of any.
0: Yeah, they didn't. They added Waddle. True. Also, Nick's had to have like a follow-up surgery, right? So maybe somebody knows something about his status that's not out there yet.
4: And I don't love Bo Nix, but one night I was kind of trashing him on TV, and while I was talking, they were running a little sizzle reel. And as I was saying how bad he was, I'm like, that was a pretty good
0: throw. No, he's not very good.
4: He's good.
0: He's a starting caliber. He's fine.
4: He's Kirk Cousins light.
0: I remember I did that draft year, trying to have fun with it. I did an exercise where comparing all the quarterbacks in the draft to ice cream. I came up with comps for each quarterback with ice cream. I don't know if I still have lists. I'm trying to remember some of them. But I remember Bo Nix was vanilla ice cream. Fine. You have ice cream. It's not a bad thing to have ice cream.
4: Now you've opened a whole can of worms, because I think vanilla gets improperly maligned. It's like vanilla is a fantastic flavor. It's not plain. It's not plain. It's delicious. Have you had a vanilla bean ice cream? Oh,
0: I want to bring this back real quick. That's a loss. I don't see the Patriots winning this. At Bills, at Chiefs, at Seahawks.
4: You might win one of those.
0: Week one's weird, I guess. You slip one by the Seahawks, but
4: week one's such a buzzsaw. And the fact that you have to watch them raise the banner, and it's like, yeah, they won that on you. It's kind of like a dunk before the game. That's a tough. I think the only team in the last 8 years to lose that game are Tom Brady's Bucks, and it's because they had the worst banner in the history of mankind.
0: In the last how many years?
4: Eight. I think they're 7-1.
0: Okay, I was going to say, the Patriots got dog-walked by the Chiefs in that game.
4: Yeah, that was 2015, right?
0: No, 15 or 16.
4: 17. Yeah, remember the running? Who was the running back from like Akron?
0: Kareem Hunt.
4: Was it Kareem Hunt?
0: I thought it was Kareem Hunt.
4: Yeah, he was like he was an unknown at that point.
0: Right. It was, and I think that was like Tyreek Hill's. He'd been like okay.
4: Yeah, that was really.
0: I think that was his breakout.
4: Alex Smith lit him up.
0: 2017.
4: Alex Smith had like 450 yards.
0: Right, and they won 42-27.
4: So what year was that?
0: 2017. So that was after the 28-3 game.
4: Yeah, so that might have been. So Tom Brady isn't playing, so that helps because he's lost two of these.
0: Right, and that's the last time the Patriots played the opener. Because
4: and the thing,
0: 2018 was the 100th year anniversary, so they kicked the Patriots out of that time slot.
4: Oh yeah, and the fact like the factor there outside of all the environmental like it's week one on the road, prime time, season opener, banner night, you still can't rush the passer. Like my memory of that Super Bowl is freaking Sam Darnold just standing there doing whatever he wanted, and I feel like they haven't quite solved that.
0: All right, so that's some schedule talk. I got to hear Hurley out on this ice cream thing. We'll do that next here on the Sports Hub.
5: Zappi in his third appearance of this season. 2-0 as a starter last year. 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
5: 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He faked it. He throws down the middle, passes, intercepted. 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A break on the ball and an interception by Rodney Thomas. The Patriots tried to fake the spike.
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0: Sports Hub, Alex Barth, Michael Hurley. I was able to find it, Hurley. I did this going up to the 2024 draft because you got to find out, come up with different ways to talk about it to keep it entertaining. So I was saying, that year, we were talking about how Bo Nix, this came up because we were talking about how Bo Nix is fine. He's whatever. He's, you know, you have a starting quarterback. That's good. But I remember doing ice cream comps, which apparently Colin Cowherd does too. Ice cream comps for all the quarterbacks in that draft. And Bo Nix was vanilla. He's fine. You want the rest of them real quick before we get into your take?
1: Yeah.
0: And I feel like I actually kind of nailed some of these.
1: Okay.
0: My comp for Caleb Williams was cookies and cream.
1: Cookies? Just, did you just say cookies?
0: Cookies and cream.
1: Okay. I thought you said cookies.
0: No, cookies and cream. It's just, he was the top quarterback in the draft. I still believe, like, maybe May's been a little better,
1: So that's the best ice cream flavor to you?
0: Yeah, I love cookies and cream. I think that's also, like, the
1: most popular,
0: favorite Fair flavor. Enough. It's just good. It's good.
1: I like coffee cookies and cream.
0: That's good, too.
1: Mm.
0: It's like kind of, you get the traditionalness of vanilla, but there's some new agey in there. You're mixing in some cookies.
1: Good combo.
0: My Drake May comp was Rocky Road because a lot of people like Rocky Road, but also in a literal Rocky Road sense. I remember saying, like, it's going to be a Rocky Road at times. There's going to be some turnovers. He's a little more of a developmental player. I think that kind of bared out. Wasn't always perfect his rookie year, and then look what happened.
1: You didn't know at the time what awaited you with and Michael May and Bakemus, because maybe you would have gone with like Brownie Batter or something.
0: Yeah, that's a good call.
1: But you couldn't have known.
0: Didn't scout deep enough, apparently.
1: Yeah.
0: Jaden Daniels, my comp was Mint, because it was very he was very divisive. People really liked Jaden Daniels, really didn't. Nobody was just meh on Jaden Daniels. And I feel like mint ice cream is that way. I don't get mint ice cream.
1: No.
0: If you like it, I'm not going to yuck somebody else's yum.
2: But it's like I want ice cream, but I want to brush my teeth also.
0: Right.
1: I like mint. Do you know what I was talking about the other day? Jaden Daniels gets hurt last year.
0: Yeah.
1: Remember he came back?
0: Yeah.
1: You're like, what is this team doing? What are they doing?
0: The same thing they did 10 years ago with the quarterback that everybody was comparing him to during the draft.
1: Get this man out of here. You're like 2-11.
0: He really is the next Robert Griffin III. My comp for Michael Penix, and this is when we came back from break, so I didn't get all my explanations on these, was ice cream with Pop Rocks in it. I think that had something to do with his knees. I don't exactly remember what that was. And then I was very proud of these last three. My comp for Bo Nix was vanilla, because he's just fine. He's okay. You have ice cream. That's good. My comp for J.J. McCarthy was an empty bowl. There could potentially be ice cream in there someday.
1: Good call.
0: Like, if you really put the work in, you got to go to the store, you got to buy it, you got to come home. Do you do the thing where you run the spoon under hot water so you get the clean scoop? Like, you got to do all that work, and then maybe, if it all goes well, there'll be ice cream in the bowl. There could also end up being soup in the bowl. There could be cereal in the bowl. Nobody knows what's going to be in the bowl. All I know is there's nothing in the bowl right now, and I feel pretty justified on that one.
1: I searched worst ice cream flavors.
0: Yeah.
1: One that came up for me and that I would say J.J. McCarthy would also fit is rum raisin.
0: Yeah, who wants that?
1: What are we doing?
0: That feels like a very Big Ten ice cream, too, so I think that fits.
1: Pistachio came up. Pistachio is delightful.
0: And then the last one I did, I thought I did one. Maybe I missed it. I thought I did one for Spencer Rattler. I'll have to go back during the break and look. For Joe Milton, cinnamon. Because whether you like it or not, it's strong. And that's Joe Milton. Whether you like him or not.
1: Do the line,
0: Big
1: Barth.
0: Arm.
1: Say the line.
0: You need somebody to throw it. 80 yards, Joe Milton will throw it 80 yards. If you need somebody to throw it 5 yards, Joe Milton will throw it 80 yards. He got a lot better.
1: He said the line.
0: Over the last couple years. But you think better. I'm underselling vanilla ice cream?
1: Well, I just think it's not you. It's just people use it as like this plain basic thing. It's like vanilla is a flavor. And it's quite successful. It's quite a hit.
0: It is, but like it's best as a palate for
1: It doesn't get you jacked up, I understand. And that's the point you're getting at.
0: So here's where I would kind of agree with you. I personally don't get, again, I'm not going to yuck somebody's yum. I literally had this conversation with some friends in the group chat this morning because somebody got made fun of for not liking mayonnaise and we had to kind of get all on the same page. I don't get when people get like very intricate ice cream flavors and then put a bunch of toppings on them. It's just too much. It's overstimulation.
1: Especially if it's like gummy bears. Then you got to get out of my face.
0: Right. If you like toppings, vanilla's the perfect, because it's good, but it's not going to take away. If you're doing like Rocky Road, which has all these different things in it, or Moose Tracks or one of these, And then, oh, I'm going to put sprinkles and this and that.
1: Marshmallows.
0: And hot chocolate and whipped cream and marshmallows and gummy bears. Like, no, yeah. It's all in the ice cream.
1: Yeah.
0: So that's my big ice cream take. It's like you get an intricate flavor, or you get a lot of toppings. Both just feels very distracting.
1: I just get a little, I guess, it's kind of funny that they cultivate this bean in Madagascar and ship it around the world and cultivate this flavor. And people are like, oh, yeah, that's basic. It's like, well, it's quite the effort.
0: Is that where vanilla comes from?
1: Yeah.
0: I'm not well-versed in...
1: There was a thing like 5, 6, 7, I don't know how many years ago, the price of vanilla skyrocketed because of like a drought in Madagascar or something.
0: I do see people on like my my YouTube shorts reels, it's like how to make like vanilla extract, and they have these jars that are going like 10 years nonstop. They keep feeding them.
1: Yeah. I put a little in my pancakes when I make pancakes. A few drops of vanilla extract.
0: Mwah. That sounds pretty good. I got to try some Hurley pancakes at some point. Yeah. It sounds like
1: next time we do a 9 a.m.
0: Next time we do 9 a.m., I think you're bringing in pancakes.
1: I think that's a good
2: idea. Do you have a comp for Fernando Mendoza?
0: An ice cream comp for Fernando Mendoza.
2: I might have one. It's not going to be popular because he weirds me out. He's frozen yogurt. He's not ice cream. He's frozen yogurt.
1: It's perfect that he's with Kirk Cousins.
2: Because you look at him and go, oh, that looks like a delicious bowl of ice cream. But then I think once you get closer to it, you're like, wait a minute.
1: Interesting.
2: This isn't ice cream at all. This is frozen yogurt.
0: So so you're down on Fernando Mendoza? Is that
2: I look at him and I don't know what's wrong. He seems very nice. He seems very polished. I'll also say he seems too nice and he seems too polished.
0: Like, he might just be a goober.
2: He's got like, and I think part of it, it's like generational for me. Like I'm now like becoming older and older and older.
0: You don't like that he's one of these darn kids.
2: He's got like male YouTuber energy. He's got TikTok youth pastor energy where it's like very, I find that to be kind of inauthentic. And I admit I'm the creep. I'm the one with the problem. His niceness freaks me out, but there's just something about him. He just strikes me as being too tightly wound almost. And I'm very curious to see what, you know, assuming things don't go well for the Raiders this year, how he handles that going forward. But yeah, frozen yogurt. From across the room, that looks like a delicious bowl of vanilla. But as I get closer, I go, wait a minute, that's not vanilla. That's frozen yogurt. I've been misled.
0: Just in terms of on the field, I'll go birthday cake. Because that's like, you know, there's all the different flavors of vanilla?
2: Sure.
0: That's like the high, or what's the one?
1: I want ice cream.
0: Friendly's has it. It's like
1: the watermelon roll?
0: No, like the French vanilla. It's like vanilla, but it's like a better version of vanilla.
1: Vanilla bean?
2: That does sound right.
0: Maybe that's it. Like, that's what he is. He's like vanilla, but he's the best kind of vanilla. That's what I'd go
1: so
0: for Fernando Mendoza.
1: We're not doing the breakdown of all the schedule release. I thought the way all the reporters were gawking and laughing at how great his with Kirk Cousins on, I thought that was ridiculous.
2: Step
1: I think
2: Brothers
1: all they did was poorly recite lines from Step Brothers.
0: It was fine. It wasn't the best one. It wasn't the worst one.
1: Was the Patriots the worst one?
0: No, the Patriots one was fine. It was fun.
1: I want to move past schedule release.
0: It's hard for the Patriots because the one 2 years ago was so good.
1: That was the movie one?
0: Yeah.
1: With Evan was in it?
0: Yeah, Evan got yelled at.
1: Yeah,
0: an outtake where he gets MF'd by
1: How do you like that?
0: Gronk and Edelman, yeah.
1: Yeah, and then last year they just had Portnoy read it. They just completely punted. They were like, oh crap, we need one.
0: Because it's going to be so hard. They touched the sun. The best ones to me were the Titans one.
1: Yes, when they went in the street and had people name the teams.
0: No, this year I'm saying.
1: I think the original was better.
2: They
1: one was
2: did
1: fine.
2: No.
1: Similar to
0: yeah,
1: it was
0: this,
1: fine.
0: That Titans one was better. This year's Titans ones was good, though.
1: It was fine, yeah.
0: They went out on the street. They found people who looked like people from the teams.
1: What's the or? Was this like a COVID thing? I feel like it never, and then COVID, there was a lot of time.
0: I don't remember.
1: The Chargers went nuts with it.
0: But I liked that, and I liked the Falcons did a bunch of like, this is Sports Center commercial parodies. That was actually pretty good.
1: I missed
0: good.
1: That one.
2: I think good. It has something to do with all these teams are realizing, or not realizing, have embraced the importance of social media.
0: Yeah.
2: Even though I thought Fred brought up a great point the other day on the morning show. It's like, don't have an Instagram account. You'll be fine as a business, as the Patriots are just getting rolled on for putting up a Mother's Day tweet. Like, you'll be fine without a social media following. I think it's just more that they're like, all right, we have... I think it's like guys in their 50s are like, all right, let's put these kids to work. We don't really know what they do, and just kind of give them a budget and let them go wild. And I think in some instances,
0: and they make money off it.
2: They do well, and yes, there is
0: a lot of them are sponsored. It's something you can sell. That's why they do it.
2: But also, I think that, Hurley, we're not going to get away from this. I think I just saw that the Arizona Cardinals are getting crushed for all the AI stuff that they use in theirs. I think,
0: well, that's stupid.
2: Well, I agree with you, but I think as that becomes more prevalent, I think more teams are going to start leaning into that. So I think it's going to get worse before it gets better.
0: The team that does one that's just screenshot of typing it out on a Google Doc and like does that ironically, and that's their schedule release, that one's going to go crazy.
1: The Jets kind of did that. The Jets.
0: No, that was bad. I did. I got attacked for not liking that. I guess it's like a TikTok bit I didn't get, but we literally just sat there and watched paint dry.
1: Yeah.
0: Which is pretty applicable to the New York Jets experience, but, you know, livened up for the schedule.
1: You know what it reminds me of? Like the rise of promposals. When I was a kid, there was no promposals. You just asked someone if they wanted to wear pants. It's this ornate
0: gender
1: thing.
0: Gender reveals.
1: Yeah, it seems it's in that, and I don't get
0: because everything has to be content now. Unfortunately, that's the world we live in. Everything has to be content. Speaking of content, Hurley is a Celtics take. We'll get to that next here on the Sports Hub.
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0: Back here on the Sports Hub, Alex Barth, Michael Hurley, 20 minutes left, and then it'll be Gasper and Murray. Full show for the boys today. That will include, or I guess, I don't know if they do the Celtics show this time of year, but Hurley.
1: Yes, sir.
0: Is going to give us a little bit of a Celtics minute here.
1: Yeah, I've been listening to a lot of radio, you know, as you know, as a, you know, weekend fill-in type, you don't get to, you listen more than you're on, right?
0: Yeah.
1: And it feels as though in the wake of the Celtics blowing a 3-1 lead and Jaylen Brown saying it's the best year of his favorite year of his career, et cetera, there's been a lot of machinations of reworking the roster, trading Jaylen Brown, whether it's Giannis, whatever it may be. And it hit me the other day. I'm like, is there anyone in the world that would look and say Jaylen Brown didn't have a great year?
0: No.
1: Or that Jason Tatum wasn't great when he came back, like greater than we expected?
0: So why idiots on Twitter, but that's it.
1: So why are we getting rid of the two star players and not the coach who blew it? Like, why are we going to such lengths to break up Jaylen and Jason Tatum when the coach isn't good? When the coach has blown three series in the last 4 years that he should have won? And the complicating factor is the championship in there, but we all know you ran into, like, what, the Heat without Butler? You ran into the Cavs without Mitchell for a couple games? Like, you had a nice run.
0: Not even that. I think more so than the easy schedule. That was the best roster he's had by far.
1: True.
0: Or you could have coached that team to a championship.
1: Loaded.
0: And he had a center that he actually was willing to use, believe it or not.
1: Yeah.
0: I'm with and you, I just Early. Think, I'm with you 100%.
1: I think that is, and you hear Brad Stevens come out a week later, which I found a little shocking when he came out on Wednesday last week and was like, I didn't think we had particularly good looks. I mean, that is a shot across the Joe Mazzulla bow, because that's the excuse. Every time they lose a series, which is now they're stacking up, you're a minus 900 favorite to win a series. You win two games by 30 points. You are far superior talent-wise to their team, and you got out-coached yet again. This time it was Nick Nurse. Last year it was Tom Thibodeau. It was Spoelstra 4 years ago. He's not a good playoff coach. He's not going to out-coach someone over the course of seven games.
0: I loved that press conference because it told me Joe Mazzulla's on the hot seat. I frankly would have moved on from him this offseason, but fine.
1: I would have moved off from him pregame game seven when that starting lineup came
0: out. I would have moved off from him 2 years ago. And everybody victory lapped me when they won the championship. Is he Doc Rivers? What if he's Doc Rivers? He had a great team, won one, should one win more than one. Are you going to... And how long are you going to wait to see if he's that guy? How many years of this amazing duo are you going to blow on this coach that just might not be the guy? I'm with you 100%. That lineup was ridiculous. But that's who he is at his core. He's too stubborn. I don't think he's necessarily open to new ideas. He just wants to shoot the three. That's all he wants to do. And I'm glad he's on the hot seat. He should be on the hot seat. The only reason to me you move off of Jaylen Brown is if Jaylen Brown doesn't want to be here.
1: Sure. And that might be real.
0: Brad Stevens is going to have to figure that out. And I think that's something kind of like I said with Mazzulla. You don't want to waste years of Tatum trying to make it work with Brown if it's going to continue to backslide and get worse. If everything's fine and good, everything's fine and good. If you're going to have to trade Jaylen Brown, I'd rather do it sooner than later to maximize his value and to get it going with Jason Tatum, with whoever you bring in. I'm not rushing to trade Jaylen Brown, but I do recognize that I think him, if he doesn't want to be here, it's an if, can create a toxic environment. You're now doing the Kyrie thing again. That could be bad. I don't think it's necessarily there. I don't know. This is up to Brad Stevens to figure out, and that's not going to be easy. I don't envy Brad for having to do this, but if we do the blame pie, not just of this past season, but three of the last 4 years, why the Celtics didn't get it done. There is a big, big, big chunk of that pie going to Joe Mazzulla. I don't know that anybody's necessarily a close second. Somebody has to be second. I don't know that anybody's necessarily a close second.
1: And I think back, even the year they made the final, I mean, this was the year before, so I guess that's more the DNA. But do you remember, I had to look this up. Do you remember who was coaching the Mavericks when they won the championship? Jason Kidd.
0: Yeah.
1: So, okay, you're a better coach than Jason Kidd. I will grant Joe Mazzulla that. But when you go up against a real coach who's going to literally in this series lose by 30 points multiple times and still find ways to beat you, you bring back Joel Embiid

0: Porzingis is, you know, Porzingis he's a unicorn is a for unicorn. A reason.
1: Right, but, and not every, like, not everything he did applies here, but I'm not, the shoots too many threes thing, right? Shooting more threes than twos is probably not sustainable. I don't love that. It's not to me, though, that it's the raw volume. It's, here's a general philosophy I have in sports early. Bad teams don't have a way to win. Good teams, if they're playing their game, can win. Great teams can win multiple ways. Elite teams can win anyway. That's part of how I break it down. The Celtics, outside of 24 under Joe Mazzulla, really only win one way. If the three's falling, they're going to win. If it's not, they don't. And I don't think it's that they can't win other ways. They don't bother to try.
0: Well, and that's
1: why... In 24, they had a pick-and-pop game with Porzingis. They had a pick-and-roll game. He had a back-to-the-basket. It wasn't their primary. It doesn't need to be. If you want the three-ball to be your primary, by all means. That I don't have a problem with. You just better have, on nights when it's not falling, if that's going to be your right hook, you'd better have a good left jab. And Joe Mazzulla seems to have no desire for that. So that's why I really want to see Brad Stevens go out and get a real center this offseason. Not just because it'll make the team better. I want to see if Joe Mazzulla actually uses him.
0: Yeah.
1: And actually makes that adjustment. Or is he going to put Giannis Antetokounmpo out on the wing and tell him to shoot six threes a game? And then after the game, when only one of them falls, say, well, the looks were good.
0: And that's why I kind of had to check myself, and that's how I came to this, where I'm sort of saying, well, maybe Tatum and Brown aren't as good as we thought. Maybe they aren't an elite duo. And then I had to realize, yes, they are. Yes, they are. Like, you're telling me you watch the Knicks and, like, you watch Jalen Brunson and Karl-Anthony Towns. Like, that's an elite duo, but you also have one.
1: Tatum and Brown are much better than that duo.
0: You and that team swept the team that beat you. There's just such a disparity in performance, and it's not a talent disparity. And I just think, yeah, if Brown is going to be a problem and wants out, then that's a different story. But all of the work and mental gymnastics to try to rework this roster because the coach is not very good, I think I feel like I'm insane.
1: What I worry about with them, and it's not exactly apples to apples, I worry that the Tatum, Brown, throw Derek White in there, the Tatum, Brown, White core ends up being Marshawn, Bergeron, Chara.
0: You only get one.
1: Where they won one, they won it early, they won it with help. Like in this case, Porzingis and Holiday are kind of Mark Recchi and Tim Thomas and Dennis Seidenberg and some of those veterans, right? And for one reason or another, they're always there, they're always good, and they won the one early, so you can't definitively call them chokers. And like, how long did that Bruins team stick with the coach too long? And did that cost them maybe a title? And like, that's what I worry about. And I when I say I want to get you say you want the Celtics to be aggressive, and everybody hears that is trade Jaylen Brown. I want to see the Celtics get aggressive around Tatum and Brown. And what that means is these two are setting a standard. If you are not you, the other players on the roster, you, the coaches, you, whoever, if you are not reaching the standard of Tatum and Brown, those are your bar setters for the organization. We're going to find somebody who will. Is Joe Mazzulla doing his job to the bar that Jason Tatum and Jaylen Brown have set? No. And if he continues to not do it, they need to find somebody who will.
2: Can I ask a question?
1: Yeah.
2: Am I naive? I know Jaylen Brown Jaylen Brown has done a lot of talking since this season ended. One of the things he said on his stream was that, and this was right after Brad Stevens had his press conference, and he said, you know, I don't like that the president of basketball operations for the Celtics has to address questions like this. But he also has said, and has said before, that he wants to be in Boston. And if it were up to him, he would stay here. Am I naive to take him at his word?
1: Yeah.
0: Yes. And that's not like even a Jaylen Brown thing.
1: I have a Kyrie Irving clip that you should watch that might change how you feel.
0: Everyone says that.
1: Yeah. He wants to be here until he doesn't.
0: Except for Terrell Owens in his driveway.
2: I think it's the idea that Chris Gasper last week had some interesting things to say about Jaylen Brown in the sense that Jaylen might not feel like he gets the same respect within the organization that Jason Tatum does. And if it's just as simple as going, hey, Jaylen, we're thinking about this. Hey, what do you think about this player? What do you think about this assistant coach? You've had some interactions, stuff like that, of just going, all right, you know what? We are going to loop you in, assuming that's what they do with Jason Tatum, because you do that with all.

0: all your star players. Is it just as simple as going to Jalen and going, okay, maybe it hasn't felt like this in the past, but in the instance of trying to make this work with two superstars, we value your opinion as much as we value Jason Tatum. That feels like such a simple, obvious fix to make instead of going, no, we're going to go down with this coach and not change anything. And I mean, some teams don't have one superstar, one all-star caliber player. This team has two very, very special, talented players. And the idea that you want to move on from one of them because there's a little bit of friction because of perceived slights, it feels so childish. So the idea that the organization and Jaylen Brown can't find some common ground on, hey, you know, let's just be more open dialogue, I think might go a long way as opposed to, well, now we got to trade him and bring somebody else in.
1: Well, this is what Brad basically has to figure out, is how real is Jaylen Brown's dissatisfaction? Can they bridge it, or is it going to create a bad environment? They need to move on.
0: I guess my next question would be, is he justified in feeling the way that he does? Like, when Tracy McGrady comes out and says, well, there's issues with Jaylen Brown in the organization, it's tough to get inside the head of another person, but based on how this year kind of played out for Jaylen, do you think he is vindicated in feeling slighted by the Boston Celtics? Should he feel a way, as the kids say, about how things have gone in Boston this last year?
1: Again, that's what Brad Stevens has to figure out. It's tough to say because there's a lot of mixed messaging there. Before we wrap it up, as I've said, I'm going out to play some golf. Earl, are you going to get any in this weekend?
2: Not this weekend. You know, the schedules are busy these days. I know kids in sports knows you're hustling from this way to that. I actually have a family party today. My sister got her PhD yesterday.
1: Ah, congratulations.
2: Can you believe that?
1: It's awesome.
2: Incredible. I couldn't tell you really in what. Microbiology of some kind. Marine biology, I mean.
1: There you go.
2: So, yeah, I won't be out golfing this weekend, unfortunately, on this beautiful day.
1: But Hurley has brought me some golf advice. I haven't heard this. I don't know what this is, but we'll see. So we're going to hear this, and then if my game sucks today, Hurley, I'm going to blame you, and if it's great, I personally will take all the credit.
2: It's a nice little clip.
3: What does an amateur golfer have to shoot to be considered good at golf?
4: To be good at golf? I think if you can shoot in the 80s, I feel like you're a serviceable golfer.
5: If you're shooting 85 or under, I think you're pretty good at golf.
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7: Under 80.
8: I mean, I feel like anyone that shoots around 80 is realistically pretty good at golf.
9: I would say break 90.
7: I don't think there's a number, but I think, one, you have to be able to finish out every hole without, like, picking up a two-footer. But I think
1: I can do that.
7: To be good at golf, not make a double bogey.
3: Colin, I'm looking for a score here.
7: There's no score, just without a double bogey. So, I mean, you could shoot 90, and I think you'd be, that's 18 over, but all bogeys.
1: So was that guys at the championship this
2: week? Yeah, that was, you heard like Rory, Scotty, Colin Morikawa. And I just think that was pretty polite of them. You break a 90? I've broken 90 a couple times, but like one time was at Sandy Burr.
1: One time was it like a putt-putt?
2: No, I mean, Sandy Burr, my issue is OB off the tee.
1: Okay,
2: and yeah. You really can't be OB off. Like, it's so spread out that if you spray your drive 100 yards right at half the holes, you're still in play and you can still par. So that's one place. So I think, you know, that was polite of those guys. You know, if 90 is the benchmark for a lot of them, some said 80. That's just disrespectful.
1: Yeah, that's pretty tough. 90, maybe.
2: 80 is a single digit handicap, a lower single digit too, usually. So
1: yeah, no, I'm not kidding. No, I signed up.
2: I'm a 20 myself.
1: I signed up. I'm just over 20. I signed up for 18 birdies, and so you can see, like, it's social media, but for golf. So you see how all your friends are doing, how everybody's doing, and it gave me some recommendations. And I guess it goes from your contacts. So it was like a bunch of Boston media people. There's some good golfers in the media. There's quite a few single digit handicaps.
2: Oh yeah, who you got? You gonna out them? It's public.
1: I won't. I meant to ask them when I saw them. There's a couple on the Patriots. I'll tell you this. I saw a couple on the Patriots beat. I saw one on the Bruins. I saw one on the Celtics. Tough
2: Who's
1: for the Red
2: best?
1: Sox guys.
2: Who's the best? You don't have to give the number. Who's the best?
1: Who's on the best
2: based on the
1: that I saw on that out? I didn't go through everybody. Chad Graff, pretty good.
2: Really?
1: The Athletic, yeah.
2: Chad.
1: So shout out to Chad. I hope he doesn't mind me saying that.
2: It's okay. People like that.
1: What if this whole time, like, he's been like leaving stuff to, he's been saying, oh, I gotta go do work, I gotta do this, and he's just golfing. And
2: I actually like having a high handicap. Like, when I have like a terrible round, I'm like, nice, that handicap
1: get
2: ain't
1: that
2: going
1: handicap
2: nowhere,
1: up
2: baby.
1: And going.
2: Because then you get strokes when you play.
1: Matt Dolliff playing right now.
2: Wow, how's he doing?
1: He is. Oh, he's got a little chip up, set up a par putt on 14.
2: I don't think you have express written consent of Matt Dolliff to be able to give the play-by-play.
1: I mean, I just... I

0: let the people know he's going for a par putt. We'll have to see if he does it. That's it for us, though. We're going to leave it on that cliffhanger. We got Gasper and Murray coming up next. Hurley, great time, as always.
1: Too short. We got to do longer next time.
0: We'll see. Hopefully.
1: Cut into your golf, though.
0: Yeah, more. 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Ryan Garvin, excellent job. Everybody, enjoy your weekend. Enjoy this beautiful weekend. I'm back. I don't know when I'm back on, but I'll talk to you when I talk to you. Bye.
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2: The Red Sox lost last night in Atlanta 3-2 in 10 innings. They've now lost four of their last five and are eight games under 500. They'll turn to Peyton Tolley tonight to try to get a win in Atlanta. First pitch at 7:15. The Red Sox now three games out of the last wild card, but just a game and a half out of last place in the American League. The Boston Globe's Tim Healy reports that Roman Anthony is, quote, making actual progress after getting a cortisone shot in his wrist. A crowded leaderboard at the PGA Championship. Maverick McNealy and Alex Smalley tied for the lead at 4 under. 14 golfers are within two strokes of the lead. Chris Kirk and Justin Rose are both 4 under on the front nine today. In basketball, the Pistons won last night, forcing a Game 7 against Cleveland. The Spurs eliminated the Timberwolves, moving on to the Western Conference Finals. And the Sabres will try to keep their season alive with Game 6 against the Canadiens tonight in Bell Center. Sports Hub headlines are brought to you by the 99 Restaurants. A Lobster Lovers Weekend at the 99. Order a Colossal or Hot Buttered Lobster and get a free three-course meal upgrade this weekend only. You gotta love the Nimes. I'm Michael Hurley. Next update in about an hour.

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1: Gasper!
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5: Gasper!
6: All right, we're all here.
5: Jim Murray, Chris Gasper, Brian Robb. Celtic season long over here, producing this very show. And you at 617-779-0985 if you're out and about, bored, and want to call in. And I know you're out and about because it's quite a beautiful day, and the road's already jammed. So if you're out doing your errands, maybe going to a graduation party of sorts, join us, won't you? 617-779-0985. I'm legitimately envious of the man to my left because he did what I thought to do. It was a moment of... You know, the that old hackneyed bit of the angel pops up on one shoulder and the devil pops up on the other. Do it, Jim. Do it. Don't do it. You don't know if someone's up here. So this maze of a building that we work in also is a maze of a garage. And
7: yes.
5: when we first moved here 4 years ago, management told us, you know, because we're on the third floor, park on P3.
7: Correct.
5: And because I'm coming in on two wheels, running late like I normally am, and more on that in a moment. I get up to like the second level and there's cones.
7: It's very abrupt too.
5: Yeah, real fast.
7: Because the thing is, for any of you people who've ever seen the movie Fast and the Furious Tokyo Drift, this is the type of parking garage that we're in. It's like a Tokyo Drift type of parking garage with like sharp turns to go from level to level.
5: So I get to those cones, which stop me to getting to P3. Again, force of habit, this is where they've always told me. But also, when I've parked in different areas, when there has been work being done in this garage before, or it's too packed, I have to go up a different elevator shaft. And this building's a maze. We've been here four years.
7: Yeah.
5: And if I don't go up the normal way I normally go up, I don't know where the hell I am.
7: Yeah, good point.
5: And I had a poop on deck ready to come out. Only have a few minutes to go before the show starts. And I was in a panic. And so I had that moment.
7: Yeah.
5: The angel Jim on one shoulder, the devil on the other. The angel saying, don't do it. You might run someone over. There could be work going on up there. And the devil saying, oh, the hell with this. Move the cone, stupid. And I did the right thing.
7: Oh, good for you, Jim.
5: And I didn't move the cones.
7: That's unexpected.
5: But who did?
7: Oh, move the cones?
5: You just drove over them?
7: I fit through them.
5: And it was why, Chris? Why were the cones there?
7: Oh, because they are doing power washing of the surface of the third deck where we normally park.
5: Yeah, that's...
7: Yes, I will say the power washers were rather shocked to see me.
5: That's definitely necessary. That's right up there with, for the short time I lived in Somerville, where you have to arrange which side of the street you park on, otherwise they'll tow you because they go to street sweep. There's no more useless tax grift than living in some of these municipalities than, oh, we got a street sweep. All you're doing is moving the dirt into the air so it falls somewhere else. It's a complete waste of effing time. And power washing this filthy garage? The hell is that going to do? Oh, I should have moved those cones. I'm so jealous I didn't move those cones.
7: Yeah.
5: Because now I don't know what elevator shaft I have to go out of to get the hell out of this stupid maze building. Yeah. Oh, I knew I should have listened to the devil.
7: Yeah. I kind of just Tokyo drifted through the cones. Yeah.
5: You did the same thing, B-Rob. You were right behind me, right?
8: Yeah, I parked. I chickened out and stayed on too.
7: So where did you guys know? Because the reason I did it in part was because I was like, it's very abrupt. And I was kind of like, wait,
5: yeah.
7: What do I do? Because I didn't see any spots right there. So I was like, okay, I guess I could back up. But I was nervous about backing up in the garage because it's like, it's kind of tight sometimes. And it's like around the turn. So if there had just been open spots right there, I think I would have just pulled in. But in the moment, I was like, I don't see any spots. Now I'm going to have to stop and like back up here, which could be problematic. So I was like, screw it.
5: No, you did the right thing. Like in terms of, you know, selfishness, avoiding the cones, they're doing useless work down there. Like, who cares? I should have just done this so I don't get lost trying to get out of the building. But I'll tell you why I ended up listening to the angel. It's funny.
7: Yeah.
5: And this speaks to me, you know, coming in on two wheels and kind of driving like a nut. Which I shouldn't do, because talking to Tyler Milliken yesterday when he was doing, I think his, maybe, I hope not, his last baseball hour appearance with Tony Maz, because he is going on to greener pastures. Tyler Milliken going to go work full-time with Jared Carrabas, and fare thee well to him. Good luck. But in chatting with him, he was talking about, well, one of the best parts is I don't have to drive here anymore. And if you've ever listened to Zoe and Beetle, and Milliken talks about his foibles of trying to get here, he is quite the scofflaw. And he... jarred a memory loose for me because he was telling me, well, now I have to take driver re-education class.
7: Oh, yeah, I had to do that.
5: Oh, you did? Oh, perfect.
7: I definitely had to do that.
5: Chris, I've had to do it twice.
7: Twice?
5: Twice.
7: Oh, I only had to do it the one time.
5: Twice in a 6-year span.
7: Yeah. Oh, okay.
5: Oh, yeah. Lost my license once, too. And it wasn't for DUIs. Wow. It was just for aggressive driving, because for years I drove
7: Now I'm envious of you.
5: The roads are mine. So you've done it. And if you've done it how Tyler is said it has to do this, and as I have done it, you didn't split it up. You did the...
7: All day Saturday.
5: Oh, man.
7: Yeah. It's like it was from like 8 a.m. to like 6 p.m. or
5: and,
7: something.
5: Oh, I'm so glad you've done this. I'm so glad you've done this.
7: Because, I have.
5: And here comes your gratuitous Simpsons moment that we usually drop in the show. Do you remember when Marge and Homer have to go to the parent re-education class?
7: Yes, yes.
5: That's how they talk to you in this thing. This is what I was trying to is what I was trying to tell Tyler. I'm like, Tyler, I know you're a bad driver and you're going to feel bad, but you're never going to feel better about yourself because you sit there for 8 hours and it's the most 8 humiliating hours you will ever spend in your entire life. And I've done it for 16 of them. And they talk to you like that teacher in the parenting class to Marge and Homer do. People, I can't stress it enough. Use a wastebasket. Don't throw the trash outside the window. And the milk goes in the refrigerator. And if you don't have a refrigerator, wrap it in a cold towel. They talk to you like you're the dumbest people alive.
7: They really do.
5: And some of the other people in the class. Now, look, I'm an a-hole. And I drove like an a-hole, and I'm not proud of it. Again, lost my license. I've had to do the driver re-education class twice. But there'll be people in that class, as I told Tyler, and I'm sure you experienced this as well, Chris, that will never make you feel better about yourself. That you know, there was one guy like, yeah, I just try to drive angry. And I make sure I crank up the music real loud so I'm at my angriest. And I'm looking at this guy. I'm like, oh, my God. Again, I'm nuts, but this guy, you should never have a license again. And you get to that lunch break, and you just want to leave.
7: Oh, yes.
5: But you got to come back for the additional 4 hours. Oh, people, if you've never done this, and you've been an aggressive driver, and I know many of you are here in the Commonwealth, because I'm out on these roads, too, I'm telling you, you don't want to do it. Do not end up in that driver re-education class. It is the worst.
7: It's a big waste of a Saturday. I have two things I remember about doing it. One, the thing I took away, and this is so me, from the entire class, and I did legitimately pay attention because that's, you know, I'm a geek. That's who I am. So I did legitimately pay attention. But the biggest thing I took away was the teacher saying, even if you're at fault, no matter what, if you get in an accident, always challenge the insurance company. Challenge them every single time on everything.
5: Oh, see, now that's a good tip.
7: That was the biggest thing that I took away from that class. Like, even if you feel like you're 100% at fault, like, whatever, challenge. Just always challenge tickets, challenge everything. She said, challenge everything. She's like, you know, if you get a speeding ticket, challenge it. Because that police officer may not want to or be able to show up. So that was the biggest thing.
5: Oh, that's a great tip. Oh, I didn't get anything like this.
7: It was a great tip from that woman. Challenge everything all the time. And then the other thing was there was a woman there, just the composition of the class. And this is this might be slightly controversial, but I'm just going to say it. She said, you know, like, look around at who's here. And I don't know what the composition of your class was, but the one thing you did not find in that class, I would say, were very attractive females.
5: Oh, just very attractive people. Again, my class, yeah, same, Chris, it's people with, you know, like mortgage eyes. One's variable, one's fixed rate. definitely shouldn't have a license. They talk to you, again, like, hold up your right hand. Now hold up your left hand. Right hand means right. Right turn signal. You press up for right turn signal. You're like, oh my God, this is so humiliating.
7: But it was a good point by this.
5: But you apparently got good tips.
7: I got good tips out of it. And I also got, so I got that tip on challenging everything. And I also got an understanding of the social hierarchy. Because it was basically like, now there's no really attractive, very, you know, like, there's no like IG model influencer types in this class. And this other woman pointed it out. And why is that? Is that because they're all good drivers? Is that because
5: No.
7: It's
5: you
7: because
5: know what the answer
7: they
5: is.
7: Get off on the tickets. They're allowed, based on their appearance, they're able to talk their way or cry their way or whatever out of these tickets. And so that was the other thing that I learned from that. I was like, oh, okay. There's a whole group subset of people, very attractive people who are female, who are able to get out of these tickets and should be in this class. But because they're attractive and they can flirt with the police officer or cry or bat their eyes or whatever, they find a way out of a class like this.
5: 1,000%.
7: Yeah.
5: I mean, it's like in the Bible, Chris. There isn't a hut that's paid a ticket unless it's a DUI. In the history of mankind.
7: Yeah.
5: Oh, I was speeding. Bat the eyes.
7: Yeah.
5: Oh, it's okay. I'll just give you a warning.
7: Yeah.
5: How about your number?
7: Exactly. No,
5: all the women in those classes look and sound like Rosemary Scarpiccio. I drive how I want to. I drive. Yeah. You see, sucker. Huh? No one's telling me how. You're like, oh, God.
7: Yes. Very true.
5: No, it sounds like this, B-Rob. You found the clip. It really is. So, yes, Tyler Milliken, this is what you're in store for. And for those of you that have or still do drive aggressive, you don't want it because this is 8 hours of your life sounding like this.
0: There are a lot of little tricks to it, things you should have learned a long time ago, such as if you leave milk out, it can go sour. Put it in the refrigerator or, failing that, a cool wet sack. And put your garbage in a garbage can, people. I can't stress that enough. Don't just throw it out the window.
1: This is so humiliating.
5: It is, Mark.
2: Garbage in garbage can.
5: Yeah, Homer taking notes. And there was people in that
7: class. That was class. Me. I was Homer. I was like, turn signal, use it. If going left, left turn signal. That was me. I was Homer.
5: But I will say, as I told Tyler, too, you know, not only will it make you probably feel better about yourself, because, again, there's morons in the class taking notes, like, left means left signal, then... It did make me a better driver, if only because, Chris, I was like, I'm never coming back to this place.
7: Well, that's what it's designed.
5: Yeah, yeah.
7: Yeah, it's you know, it's sort of like...
5: It's torture is what it is.
7: It's the car version of a corrections facility. You know, that's what it is. They're trying to correct your behavior by making you feel so bad about the experience you have to go through for this behavior that you won't do it again.
5: Yeah, so lesson learned there.
7: Yeah.
5: But man, I should have moved those cones or driven over them just like you did. If you can't tell, it's going to be a bit loose today. So, you know, you want to talk Pat's schedule? Have at it.
7: Can we play schedule day? Can we replay that?
5: Sure, if you want.
7: Yeah.
5: I mean, I'm a little burnt out on it, but, you know, yeah, we can replay. We can play it. Yeah. Why don't we do that next? And then we'll talk about the schedule a little bit as that dropped on Thursday night. If you want to join us on pretty much anything, your time in the driver re-education camp, 617-779-0985. It's Gasper and Murray.
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24: Rematch of the Super Bowl. I can't believe we lost to Donald. How the hell did we lose to that ginger squid?
23: Loss. Week two, home against the Steelers.
24: We're not losing the home opener to 50-year-old Aaron Rodgers and Joe Hags. I mean, fat Mike McCarthy, dead pig. Hags is skinny now.
23: Win. Week three, on the road at Jacksonville. Maybe this should be our road game, brother.
24: No, I ain't gonna go down there and get swamp ass in September when it's the best time of year up here.
23: Loss. Week four, another tough road game at the Bills.
24: This is gonna be the second game at their new stadium. We're gonna get priced out in friggin' Buffalo. That place is a dump.
23: Loss. Week five and six, we're back home for a couple of layups. Raiders, Jets.
24: I'd love to stuff that nerd Mendoza in a locker. And who the hell is even the Jets quarterback?
23: Win, win. Week seven, Thursday night at the Bears.
24: I hate that Caleb Williams and his stupid painted fingers. I'd like to give him the finger. Ha!
23: Win.
5: All right, that's the first seven games of the Pat schedule that was released on Thursday night. I mentioned this yesterday. It was a good point by Maury Hirschgordon over at Channel 7.
7: Yeah.
5: He posted a video online about, and this was kind of, you know, some of the theme I did for putting this thing together for Master Recorded. Maury talked about how, you know, for the traveling Pats fan, this is usually why people get geeked up about the schedule release. It's like, okay, you circle the game you're going to go to.
7: Yeah.
5: You start planning with your buddies, texting back and forth, where are we going? It's not easy to do that with this schedule this year. How many people realistically, especially with time off you have to take at work, how many people realistically are going to fly 3,000 miles to go to Seattle for a Wednesday night game? And that means you're banging out, even if you flew out Wednesday night, at least, well, I would think the Thursday, Friday, you come back Saturday, so you're missing a couple of days, of 3 days of work for that one game and the opener to go all the way to Seattle?
7: Yeah.
5: That's a pain in the ass. The Buffalo game, oh no, then the Jacksonville game. Do you want to go down there and sweat your ass off in like 100-degree temperatures in September in Jacksonville when it's the nicest time of year up here?
7: It's yeah, that was interesting. I listened to what you guys did, that part of the bit, and I was like, yeah, that's... Because I would say that's one you could do.
5: Yeah, but...
7: You know, if you wanted to play some golf.
5: I guess, but that's, you know, if that game was in October or November, that'd be better for traveling.
7: Yep.
5: That Buffalo game, it's the second home game at this new Highmark Stadium. I checked, and Maury talked about this too. It's like $700 to get in there for the worst seats in the place. So that's, you know, you're kind of getting priced out there.
7: That's true. October's a great, I will say October, September, October at Buffalo, that's like the best time of year to go there, I think.
5: October's also a great time to go to Chicago, but that's a Thursday night game.
7: So that one I would say, like, I think that's legit. Like, if you just, you know, basically you bang out Thursday, Friday, you could fly, it's a night game, so you could fly out Thursday.
5: Yeah.
7: Still catch the game, then you get, you know, Friday, Saturday in Chicago if you want, and then fly home Sunday. I think that one's pretty good.
5: Yeah, still tough for people to take a couple of days rather than, you know, if it's the weekend, it's easy. I mean, if you have to just miss the Monday, that's one thing.
7: Sure.
5: But, yeah, not easy for the traveling Pats fan, even through those first seven games.
7: No, it's a good point. I hadn't thought of it. in that way. I mean, even if you're talking about Kansas City or L.A., you know, L.A., you could do it, but it's the week
0: after Thanksgiving.
7: It's like the weekend after Thanksgiving, so the prices will be high. A million people will be traveling. Do you want to go all that way? So you're going to have some time off, right? Most people will bang out the Friday after Thanksgiving, so you can fly out there, but the prices will be crazy. And it's a night game, so you can come back on the red eye, but then you're on the red eye and you straight to work.
5: Yeah, air travel is a real hell now anyway. And because I had a buddy, my buddy Derek, I've done these games with voice. What do you think about that Rams game? I'm like, I will never travel on a major holiday week ever again. You out of your mind? I'm not doing that. So that one's tough. But those first seven, from the bit, can they get out of that? Because I think that first month is brutal. Can they get out?
7: Tough.
5: If they get out of that 2-2, that is such a win. Can they do it?
7: I think they could do it. Yes. Yes. Just looking at it, I think they could do it. I could see them beating the Steelers and Jacksonville. And look, they should have the confidence based on last year going to Buffalo that they can beat Buffalo. They'll still be kind of earlier in the year for Buffalo. Joe Brady has been the offensive coordinator there, but he's a first-time head coach. New defensive coordinator there as well. So you're looking at some adjustment, I think, for Buffalo. So you could win that game. They could come out of that 2-2. I don't think that's too big an ask. That first stretch is obviously very tough when you're looking at it in terms of 3 of 4 in the road and the teams that you're playing, and you it's all playoff teams. But as much as that stretch stands out because it's the beginning of the year, I think it's the stretch of games that actually start with that Chicago game, and it's about an 8-game stretch that I think will define the season.
5: Well, expound on that, please.
7: Yes. So you start out with that Chicago game on a Thursday night, and I'll just go with the opponents first, and then we can talk about the actual stretch. So it's an 8-game stretch that I look at the schedule that starts that Chicago game on the 22nd, right?
5: Mm-hmm.
7: 5 of the games are on the road. 4 of them are in prime time. You don't have a single 1 p.m. kickoff. Here's the stretch. Thursday night football at Chicago, then at Miami. Miami's not that good, but as we know, for the Patriots, that's always a difficult place to play.
5: Right.
7: And that game right now is scheduled at 4:25. Then you come home, you have the Packers. That's a 4:25 game. You know, Brady's supposed to come back here to call that game for Fox. But the Packers are a good team. That's not an easy game. Then you have to go to Munich and face the Lions. That won't be an easy game. Then you get the bye. You come back. It's the Chargers on the road on Sunday Night Football. Then you come back, and again, they'll be on the red eye that night. The Patriots will. Their charter will be a red eye, essentially. Then you come back, you have to face the Bills. Huge division game. Bills at home. And then some people might scoff at this, Jim, but I do think it matters. Now it's another Thursday night game after the Bills. It's a short week. You're at home, but it's the Vikings. And you look at it and say, well, the Vikings. You know, who's J.J. McCarthy, Kyler Murray? Fine. But it's a short week. Kevin O'Connell's a good coach. I'm assuming they're going to have Justin Jefferson and Jordan Addison. Those are really good receivers. That's a challenge. And then on the other side is Brian Flores, who blitzes as much as any defensive coordinator in football, used to be your defensive coordinator, knows your offense because he worked here, and designs, as I said, some exotic blitzes. And now you're coming off an emotional game against Buffalo on a Sunday, and you don't have as much time as normal to prepare for whatever Brian Flores is going to throw at you. I think that's a game. I'm not even going to say sneaky tough game. I think that's a tough game and an outright trap game. And then after that, you have to go to Kansas City on a Monday night. I look at that 8-game stretch, and I think 3-5 or 2-6 is possible.
5: Yeah,
7: for them. I'm not saying that's what they'll do. I'm saying that could happen, and it wouldn't be because they played poorly or it was a disaster or somebody screwed up. It would just be because that stretch was that tough.
5: That Vikings point is a good one, too, in that, you know, we were talking about this the other day, and I was under the impression that the Vikings were like a 6-win team last year. They finished 9-8 and won their last 5 to end the season. And the Brian Flores point's a good one, too, Chris, in that, well, so where are the Patriots potentially weak, at least based on last year? The offensive line, that could be a bit of a question mark. If that's going to be blitz heavy, yeah, that's no layup the way that, look, because I've looked at it and it's like, yeah, that's probably going to be a win. But short week, no, it's a good point, especially coming off that prior game, which is going to be against the Buffalo Bills.
7: Yeah, that's my point.
5: Take a chunk.
7: Yeah,
5: out of
7: it's a and the Bills game would take a chunk out of you mentally, emotionally, and physically, and then you have a short week to prepare for the Vikings. I'm not saying you can't win that game, but I think people would look at the stretch and sort of say, okay, it's a really tough stretch. You know, maybe it's like they look at it and see it as a 6-game stretch broken up. by when you face the Vikings, and then maybe it starts again when you have Kansas City. But no, I look at it and say it's the full, those full eight games starting on October 22nd, you know, ending for them on December 21st. So that's basically, that's a 2 month stretch. So we're talking, so October 22nd to December 21st. That's a 2 month stretch of eight games that in my mind will define their season. That is a very arduous stretch.
5: Do you find it insulting that, you know, out of five primetime games, and I'm excluding the Germany game, but five primetime games, they only have one home game for those? And that's that Minnesota game?
7: That's interesting. I mean, I think maybe one of the other games could get shifted. You know, for example, Broncos, Patriots. I wouldn't be surprised if that somehow landed. True. I think they purposely didn't max them out on primetime games so that they have the flexibility to move another game. I don't see it. I think it's just kind of the way the schedule falls. And networks can protect certain games. It looks to me like Fox protected that Packers-Patriots game.
5: Yeah.
7: You know, they can protect games and basically say, we protect this game. It can't be flexed. So when I look at the breakdown of opponents, the better games, for the most part, are on the road. So I don't think it's like a disrespect thing.
5: I just can't believe of the two Buffalo games, yeah. I can't believe.
7: And one of them's not Sunday Night Football.
5: Yeah, I was really surprised at that.
7: That's true. Yeah, that's a good point, actually. You would think one of the Buffalo games would be Sunday Night Football. That is a good point by you.
5: Hey, thanks.
7: Yeah, no, that is intriguing that they're not. Now, one of those games, again, that Bills-Patriots, I don't know this for a fact, but just looking at it.
5: I'm sure CBS is.
7: I think CBS that. Protected that second one.
5: Yeah.
7: So then the question is, early in the year, and you heard on Beadle and Zoe, who's that guy? Sounds like it's a fake name.
5: Oh.
7: Max Saint something.
5: Yeah.
7: Yeah, it sounds like it's Max Powers, like his name, you know? Another Simpsons reference. But it sounds like what they say is earlier in the year, they're trying to just get sort of everybody on primetime because they feel like you don't know. These are my words, not his. Now, the first part of him trying to get everybody on primetime, he said that. Now, these are my words. You're doing that because you don't know who's going to be a suck team and who's not.
5: Well, right.
7: And so they know towards the end of the year, or at least they believe that Patriots Bills would have some juice, but then if CBS protects it, that's where you end up in the circumstance that you're in.
5: Want to mix in a couple of these calls about our terrible driving habits here before we move on and continue to get it deeper into the Patriots schedule. So Dennis in Rockland, hello.
7: I should have played the fifth on this.
0: Hey, how you doing today, guys?
5: Good. What's
7: good.
0: Up? Hey, on that note, you are so right about the pretty girl thing. Years ago, I'm up with my very pretty girlfriend at the cottage, and we went up to Clark's Trading Post because I like fat bears and a train ride that involves a wolf man. But we're on our way back, and I got pulled over in Plymouth, New Hampshire by a statey. And it's about 5 miles over the speed limit, and when the cop comes to the window, he's going to write me up for speeding, and my girlfriend grabs my hand and goes, "Officer, I told him to get me home quick. I'm 4 months pregnant, and I got to pee so bad." And the cop let me go. And you know something? If I was by myself, I'd have to have mud in my skivvies to use that excuse.
7: That's true.
5: That's a pretty good one.
7: That's a good one. Wow. Wow.
5: Attractive gals can get out of a ticket pretty easy. I'm convinced of it.
7: Oh, definitely.
5: That's a different story. But speeding? Now, come on.
7: Easily. Yeah, no, easily sort of get. And it was just an interesting, I would say that being in that class when that, and it was a woman who said it, it was an interesting sort of social commentary. And it's one of those ones I looked at and I said, that's a truism. And this was coming from a woman who, again, you said it's like that. This was her third time in the driver re-education. So, you know, it wasn't her first time. And she was like, I've been in this three times and I've never seen like, you're never going to see like Alex Earl or like Livy Dunn looking person in any of these classes.
5: Dean in Shrewsbury on this. Hello, Dean.
2: Hey, I actually had fun at driver's re-education class. There was a woman who was complaining about her tickets were only because she was black, which is a legitimate case for some people. But then she leaves the class during our break and comes back, and she's driving like 50 in the parking lot. And the teacher's like, "Why? Like, why do you drive that way every way?" Plus, I got a, during the break, I was ripping butts with this kid that looked like a mini version of Chris Anderson, and we were talking about playing basketball, and I was like, oh, I'm not the only person who smokes a pack a day and plays basketball. It's nice to know that. Awesome.
5: So you made friends, Dean, and then, you know, you got some entertainment out of it as well. Yeah, I my two times were not like that. It was, you know, it was akin to being in... like anger management class more than anything else. Like,
7: oh,
5: everyone just seems so mad.
7: Yeah, that's true. That's true. It does feel a little bit, though, not to generalize, but to keep the Simpsons theme going, it feels like everybody in there is like Cletus and his family.
5: Oh, definitely. Yeah. No, the one guy that's dressed in a potato sack, fleas coming off of him, too. All right, we'll get to schedule day part two, dive deeper into that. And you know what? A quick little assignment for you too, as well, Chris, because
7: okay.
5: We had to do this on Felger and Maz the other day. It was like a pop quiz from Felger.
7: Yeah.
5: As you know, for the last decade more, four teams in, four teams out. With the playoffs.
7: 36 consecutive years it's happened.
5: It's, what, 36 consecutive years.
7: Every year since 1990, yep.
5: I want your four in, four out when we return.
7: Oof.
5: As we get deeper
7: four
5: into
7: in,
5: the
7: four out.
5: Patriots schedule. You want to join us on that, 617-779-0985. It's Gasper and Murray.
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0: the Dolphins. You know, how about we go back to Miami again, brother?
1: Nah, the broads don't want nothing to do with us. And all those clubs and bars, they think there's something special. I'd rather sit at the Nines.
0: Win. Week 9, home against the Packers.
1: Oh, Felger's precious cheesehead Packers. You think we'll see Felger there? I want to heckle Felger.
0: Loss. Week 10, they gotta go over to Germany and play the Lions.
1: All Vrabel's gotta do is look right at the team and tell them just like JFK did and say, Ich bin ein Winner.
0: Win. Week 11, they get the bye going into Thanksgiving.
1: Yeah, I hope Vrabel don't go trying to stuff any turkeys.
0: Bye. Week 12, off the bye, they gotta go to L.A. and play the Chargers on a Sunday night.
1: Germany, then L.A.? Doesn't that seem unfair? Like too much travel? I bet it's that Snake Goodell.
0: Loss. Week 13, home against Buffalo, 425 kick.
1: We're splitting with Buffalo. They ain't sweeping us.
0: Win. Week 14, short week. Short quarterback, Kyler Murray and the Vikings, Thursday night.
1: This little loser, the Pats are going to squash him like a little purple bug.
0: Win. Week 15, on the road, Monday nighter, Kansas City.
1: I just can't convince myself that Mahomes is done.
0: Loss. Week 16, at the loser Jets.
1: Win.
0: Week 17 and 18, they wrap up the season at home against Denver and Miami.
1: Win. Win. 11-6 and back in the playoffs.
2: All right, so there you go. And I landed on 11-6. You could talk me. I would accept looking at it right now. It's Gaspar Mari here. 9, 10, 11 wins. Anything more than that, I don't know. One thing is for certain, looking at it, they're not getting to 14 again. Not with this schedule, not with the opponents.
3: It would be quite the accomplishment if they did.
2: Yeah, but I think that's fair. 11-6. Do you think?
3: And I think that's fair. I'd say it's a little on the rosy side.
2: Okay. So where do you put them at?
3: I mean, only one game. I'm saying 10-7.
2: Yeah.
3: But honestly, if they finished anywhere from 8-9, 9-8, 10-7, I think that would be legitimate.
2: Yeah. So, but in the playoffs, you think?
3: I do think. While saying that, while my floor is 8-9, I do have them in the playoffs. Yes.
2: Okay. So
3: I have them in the playoffs at 10-7.
2: So I'll go first. I said this the other day with Mike and Tony. So four teams in 36 straight.
3: 36 consecutive years. Crazy. Every season since 1990.
2: So four new, four out that were in the prior year. So my four teams that'll make it this year that weren't in last year. Detroit. They were 9-8 last
3: year. Good call.
2: A lot of injuries. Still a lot of talent there. Good coach. Kansas City, because Mahomes is going to be healthy and re-energized. The Ravens, because I don't think the Steelers are backing into that division again. I don't ever expect the Bengals to do anything ever again or for Joe Burrow to stay healthy.
3: Oh, okay. Interesting.
2: And there's still a lot of talent in Baltimore. Look, I don't know much about that coach, but, still defensive-minded, and there's still, again, a lot of talent in Baltimore. The Saints, that's a chaotic division, the NFC South. Eight or nine wins might take it, just like it did last year with the Panthers. And they might sneaky have something with Tyler Shuck at quarterback. So I think the Saints win that division. The four that won't, Chargers, mostly because the Chiefs I think are going to be back, but also because I think Justin Herbert's the most overrated quarterback of this decade, and he's probably going to be preoccupied plowing Madison Beer. Niners, I mean, I would too. Niners, too much travel, Australia and Mexico.
3: Oh, fair point.
2: That team can't stay healthy. I think they're out. Steelers, old washed quarterback, old fat coach. And the Panthers, because that quarterback I don't think is very good. And more like, because I like the Saints, and New Orleans has the easiest schedule.
3: I think
2: the
3: quarterback's better than you think. I don't think he's great. I think he's better than you think, but I think that roster's still incomplete. You know, the Jalen Coker, who played at Holy Cross, is a guy, obviously, that played well for them, but they don't have a ton of weapons overall. So I don't put it all on Bryce Young. Again, he's not great. Canales is a good coach. But that roster overall, just it's incomplete, not enough game changers. Obviously, J.C. Horn's great on the other side as a cornerback, but even the defense is meh. So I would agree with that. So, again, it's at least four every year.
2: Yeah, right.
3: It doesn't mean it has

0: call in the end zone that they ended up overturning and saying, oh, it wasn't a touchdown. I know guys have left that team, including Harbaugh, but I still like them. I think they'll bounce back. Kansas City, I think, is going to be back in. I think they're going to be back in. I like some of the moves they made, you know, Kenneth, bringing in Kenneth Walker, the Mansoor Delane draft pick. I think last year was kind of a blip for them. Teams, I think, that made it last year in the AFC that won't make it this year. Pittsburgh, I agree with you there. Jacksonville, just Trevor Lawrence, I don't believe. Denver, I don't think Denver.
1: Oh, really? Okay.
0: Yeah. Knicks coming back off the injury. I know they made the big move for Jalen Waddle. That defense was really, really good last year, no question about it. But I just think, I don't know. You know how I feel about Bo Nix. Maybe this is just wishful thinking. I just feel like at some point this guy has to come back down to earth. So those are my teams in the AFC that would be, I have three new ones in, and I took three teams out. I do have the Chargers making the playoffs again.
1: You do?
0: I do, because I like Mike McDaniel as an offensive mind, and I think he'll get the most out of Herbert. And remember how decimated their offensive line was last year by injuries.
1: Yeah, and right almost from the rip, too.
0: Joe Alt, Sean Slater. Yeah. So if that offensive line, if they get health with that offensive line, you have Mike McDaniel there, I think they can do some damage. On the NFC side, new teams in. I think you'll like this first one. Washington Commanders.
1: Okay.
0: I think your guy is legit, and if he's healthy,
1: too.
0: he'll come back.
1: He's just always something with the injuries.
0: Yeah. Yeah, I could be wrong on that. Detroit, again, I think last year was a weird blip for them. They should be back this year. The whole offensive coordinator thing really sort of threw them off, but I think they'll be better losing Ben Johnson. And I think they'll be better this year. They just have too much talent. I hate to say this. You know I hate this guy, but, I mean, I look at that. Someone has to win the NFC South. Tampa Bay.
1: Yeah.
0: I like their Reuben Bain draft pick. I know they lost Mike Evans, but they have a ton of position player talent there, and Mayfield puts up stats. He's kind of like what Matt Stafford was when he was in Detroit. So that's a new team for me. Teams I have in the NFC missing. The three teams I have that will miss. Chicago, I think their schedule's really tough. Caleb Williams, not a finished product completely. And I think they're one of those teams I feel like that will look at it and say, well, we made the playoffs. Kind of like, I feel like they're almost like the Red Sox of the NFL. It's like, well, we made the playoffs. We arrived. It's nothing but up from here. It's guaranteed.
1: Well, Felger also brought up a good point about them, too, because he has them missing in that. How many games at the very end did Caleb Williams pull out of his ass?
0: Oh, you mean the Iceman?
1: Yeah. And that was like Washington the year prior. Like,
0: yes,
1: Jaden Daniels showed out, but you know that usually reverses course the following year.
0: That's a good point. So I have them out. Carolina, for, you know, not, it's not just Bryce Young. I agree. I mean, he's definitely in the bottom half of the NFL quarter. He's probably in the bottom 10 quarterbacks in the league, but that roster is just not that great. So I have them out. And this one here, this might surprise you. Seattle.
1: Yeah.
0: Again, this list is pretty much just about quarterbacks I don't believe in and dislike. I think the bloom sort of wears off Darnold. He goes back to being Darnold. They lost Kenneth Walker. You know, I know obviously they went into the draft and drafted Jadarian Price, but they lose Kenneth Walker there. They lost some other pieces. They lost some pieces on defense. They had a great year last year, but in no way, shape, or form do I think there's a Seattle dynasty. And I think that's they're in a tough division. That division put three teams in the playoffs last year. Do you think they're going to put three in the playoffs this year?
1: No, probably not. That's a good point.
0: And I feel like if San Francisco and LA stay healthy, their rosters are better, and they have better quarterbacks.
1: Yeah. And look, I don't think most people, I think, look at that, the opener at Seattle, as a loss. But I don't think it has much to do with Darnold. Darnold could lose that game for them. If the Patriots end up getting A.J. Brown, which I believe that they're going to, look, I give them a chance there. It's just that I look at the math of the whole thing, and that since 2004, when the reigning Super Bowl champion usually opens up on a Thursday night, those teams at home, they're 16-5. And, you know, there's been some recent losses. Kansas City ended up losing a squeaker to Detroit.
0: How about Kansas City coming here
1: in 2017?
0: Yeah, coming here and beating the Patriots.
1: Yeah, that's another one. The Rams, now they had a lot of roster changes, but they got waxed by Buffalo in 2021. So, you know, it can happen. But, you know, the reason I take Seattle is, like, that defense is still intact. And as you well know, and anyone that's watched football, defenses are usually ahead of the offenses that first month of the season. So I just think that's a tough spot for the Pats. That Wednesday night.
0: It could be. I mean, I think I'm more, so speaking of Rosie, I think I am ahead of other people or more of an optimist on that game. I think the the Seattle's, it's one of those things you look at a lot of teams, this happens with championship teams. The first game they play, and this is in all sports, I remember it happened to the Bruins the year after they won the Stanley Cup in the opener. It's

0: like the analogy I use is the party's over, but you're still clinking empty champagne glasses together.
1: You're still hungover.
0: You're still hungover and celebrating. So for Seattle, this game is really more about 2025. Whereas for the Patriots, it's motivation, revenge game, we're legit, and it's also about something to prove in 2026. So I actually think the Patriots have more to play for and more to prove in that opener. And look, there's a long way to go before that game. But as we sit here today on May 16th, I like the Patriots in that game.
1: Not to relitigate Super Bowl 60, but if you have the Seahawks missing the playoffs, doesn't that make that loss in that big game that much worse for the Pats?
0: Well, I mean, again, Kenneth Walker was great in that game, and he's a very good running back, and he's not on the team anymore. And I think Darnold just had one of those years where he was just the guy. It was just a great run by him. Sometimes guys get hot, and they just are able to play better than they really are. The performance from the Patriots, you're not wrong, Jim. The performance from the Patriots was bad, particularly offensively, and I would expect better. But I also don't look at it and say, like, oh, yeah, they definitely, you know, should have won that Super Bowl. I mean, it was winnable, and it wasn't like you were facing some juggernaut. But you look at the way Seattle played in that game, as you mentioned, too, on defense and the talent they had on the field on defense. I would have liked a little bit more competitiveness and offensive efficiency. And a little bit more prolific offense from the Patriots, you know, before the fourth quarter when Drake May set the fakest record ever for most passing yards in a quarter in the Super Bowl. I would have enjoyed that, but I don't look at it and say like, oh, the Patriots lost to this, you know, team that they definitely should have beaten.
1: Courtney in Milford, you're next here on Gasper and Murray this morning. Hi, Courtney.
2: Hello.
1: Hi, go ahead.
2: Oh, okay, hi. So, on the subject of getting a ticket, I was in Oregon once, and I got pulled over, and my car was, like, fully illegal. Like, I was missing plates. Everything was, like, illegal. And the officer comes up, and he was about to bust me on it, but I told him I was, like, traveling through Oregon, trying to get home to Massachusetts, and he was like, all right, follow me. And he had me follow him, which I thought he was going to take me to the police station, but he takes me to his bank, and he takes out $100 and gives it to me.
1: You know who that wouldn't happen to, Courtney? Chris, myself, and Brian Robb, who's producing the show.
0: I mean, I'm just going to generalize that you are a reasonably attractive human being.
2: Yeah.
1: Right. Well, thanks for proving
0: our point. Thank you for proving our point. We appreciate it.
1: Whereas it would me, they would run my record, and out would come the nightstick.
0: And again, that proves that woman's point that I was talking about, because, I mean, again, that's a Courtney. An attractive-looking Courtney is not getting that ticket, and in fact is getting the officer taking her to the bank to give her, instead of giving her, think about it, instead of giving
1: not
0: her
1: even a 20,
0: instead of giving her a ticket, he gave her money. Think about that.
1: $100
0: Think
1: too.
0: About that. That is definitely not happening. I mean, honestly,
1: you got to take out in $20 increments. He didn't hit 20. He didn't 60.
0: No,
1: not 80.
0: $100.
1: A hundo.
0: So I'll say this,
1: what a charmed life.
0: People might not like this. I'm gonna say it anyway. In this day and age, there's a better chance of me ending up in ICE detention than any police officer handing me $100. There's a reason that I carry my U.S. passport card in my wallet. And so I'm telling you, there's a greater chance of me, of them trying to put me in ICE detention, based on the way I look, than getting a police officer to give me $100.
1: Pat's schedule, I want your thoughts on this other topic that's come up this week,
0: yeah.
1: Chris, is their oversaturation of the NFL they're spreading these games around so much. We'll get to that after our long commercial-free segment coming up next here on Gasper and Murray.
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1: After dropping the series opener in Atlanta last night, Red Sox going to be back in action tonight, looking to snap a 2-game losing streak as they take on the Braves. Peyton Tolley Going up against the Braves for the first time. Atlanta counters with Bryce Elder. First pitch at 7:15. Chris Cotillo of Mass Live also reporting that Roman Anthony, out of the brace, he played catch yesterday. Says he's in a good spot. Return date is still TBD. Now, has he started hitting yet, swinging a bat? No, he has not. Yankee starter Max Fried headed to the 15-day injured list with a left elbow bone bruise. He will undergo more testing in a few weeks. San Antonio Spurs got a series-clinching 139-109 win over the Minnesota Timberwolves in Game 6 of the Western Conference semifinal last night. They will move on to the conference final against the Oklahoma City Thunder. What else we got tonight? Oh, we have the Montreal Canadiens looking to close out the Buffalo Sabres. They're up 3-2. They're in Montreal with puck drop at 8 p.m. PGA Championship Round 3. Top of the leaderboard right now, it's Maverick McNealy and Alex, don't call him, Stuart Smalley, both at 4 under par. We have the Revs in action tonight as well. Revs, Minnesota, matches at 7:30. 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
0: And this is Gasper and Murray.
2: All right, welcome back. Hour number two, Gasper and Murray. No shame on me. I just missed this. I should have put it in the headlines. For those of you that still might be paying attention to the Red Sox at this point, I failed to mention the Red Sox have placed Trevor Story on the injured list. It was revealed he has been battling a groin issue since April, so he'll be on the shelf for at least a couple of weeks. Do you buy that he's actually dealing with a groin issue, or did the team say, you stink so bad, go away for a little while?
3: You know, he has had the groin in the past. That's something that's bothered him, and Chad Tracy did mention it yesterday to the reporters about the groin. So I'm going to say that it's an actual sort of nagging thing that it exists. However, it's something he could play through if he were playing better or slash bought into this new regime, and he's not. And Andrew Monasterio is playing pretty well. He's hitting pretty well. So I think this is like, instead of us, you have an actual injury, but you could play through it. But instead of us embarrassing you by sitting you for Andrew Monasterio, we'll just put you on the IL and you can take a break.
2: Yeah, so it's going to be Nick Sogard coming up from Worcester to take his spot on the roster. And we'll dump on the Red Sox further coming up here as we're on till 2, obviously. But boy, I mean, I think maybe your greatest take over the last 4 or 5 weeks, Chris, is that, boy, are they unwatchable. They are.
3: Oh, they're so boring. Just... Although I will say I watched that whole game last night. And we can talk about that a little later on. Obviously, another game where they only score 2 runs. There were 2 runs or fewer, and they're trying to scratch it out. But it just, if you watch them, it just solidifies the idea that it's not the manager, it's the roster. In terms of the mistakes that get made, like mistakes on the base paths, Abreu got picked off, Mickey Gasper tried to steal second and got caught peeking back into home plate instead of running all the way through. Seidan Rafaela had a leadoff double. He tried to steal third, which is not a mistake, but he's trying to do that because the at-bats that they had, and I was listening to the game also on the radio too, and like Will Fleming was losing his mind over them not having guys at the bottom of the order, specifically Caleb Durbin, sacrifice bunt. And he's right about it. You know, guys that are really struggling. So they are built to play small ball, but they don't play it well. And then they don't necessarily even employ the tactics of small ball, which was Will Fleming's point, which is, look, if you got Caleb Durbin, who's one of the least productive batters in all of Major League Baseball, and he's in the 9-hole in your lineup, and you get a guy on second base, he has to bunt. He has to bunt. And the irony of the way they lost was that in the 10th, Mike Yastrzemski, Yaz's grandson, was trying to bunt twice, couldn't get down the bunt. So the Braves were trying to play small ball. It didn't work. And then he ended up with the, you know, game-winning hit to left center field. So that's sort of the way it is. But the margin for error is so small for the Red Sox. And while their defense has been good, they lead Major League Baseball, and now it's above average, and the pitching has been good. Offensively, not only are they not good enough, Jim, but they're not fundamentally sound enough, and they don't employ the tactics you need to play, which is the other side of the coin of winning with run prevention. It's not just play great defense, have great pitching. Okay, if you're going to do that, the offensive side of that is you have to capitalize on all the little things. You have to be a great team on the base paths. You have to be like the Milwaukee Brewers with Pat Murphy, very fundamentally sound and play small ball. The team is not built to do that. So it's like you did half the job. It's like you built this really nice building and you put a staircase in that when you step on the third stair, your foot goes through. That's essentially what Breslow did.
2: I'm glad to hear you mention Will Fleming losing his mind. He's excellent, and you can tell real pissed having to watch these games.
3: Oh, I know. Absolutely.
2: I don't know if you – so I caught his call. It was the last game against the Phillies the other night. Sam Iniego was on and he's, you know, saying, he's like, they got to be real careful here. And then Schwarber hits that bomb, and you can find it online, too. It's fantastic. Chris, he goes, and it's 2-0 Phillies. The ball hadn't even reached Pesky's pole yet. And he does this whole soliloquy of like, well, I told you, you know, 2-0 Phillies, Schwarber hits an absolute bomb, and this team stinks. I'm paraphrasing, but you could tell he's
3: yeah.
2: Like, he has had it, which I love to hear.
3: Yeah, he was losing his mind. I'm trying to remember what inning it was. It was when they scratched out their first run in that game, because Mickey Gasper delivered a 2-out hit. But before that, he was basically saying, look, you have guys in this lineup who are really, really struggling. And so you have to just find a way to, you can't play for the big inning. And he's absolutely right about it. I think it was the sixth inning. He's like, you can't play for the big inning here. Narvaez led off the inning with the double to left, right? And then so he's begging for them to have Durbin sacrifice bunt. He doesn't. He strikes out. And then, you know, Duran's not doing anything. You at least have to move the runner over, you would think, at that point. You want to try and at least move, yeah, you know, third with two outs, maybe get a wild pitch, pass ball. They don't do that. No contact. Duran strikes out swinging. And then they got bailed out by the Mickey Gasper hit there. But it was the sixth inning where he was losing his mind about Durbin not being told to sacrifice bunt and move Narvaez over to third, get him to third with one out.
2: The oversaturation of football. There's yeah. been a hot topic. We talked, you know, Felgrown Maz, and then even just online. I know Pro Football Talk, Mike Florio has written about this. You know, these Wednesday night games, that Thursday, the Thanksgiving week, rather, where you're getting the Thanksgiving Eve game. You're getting three on Thanksgiving Day. You got the Black Friday game. Then you got the game on Sunday. Then you got Monday night. Is the league reaching a tipping point in your mind, Chris? Are they getting a little too greedy with it? They're starting to spread these games around?
3: Yeah, because they're trying to give everybody like exclusive windows. The existing television partners, the legacy networks, they want to give them those. And then the streamers, they're trying to give them sort of these windows. And so in order to create exclusive windows, you have to be playing at times and on days that you normally wouldn't play. And I look at that and think that it is in my mind, sort of oversaturation. Like, I'm trying to remember, this has happened for a couple of years now, but I get all the emails from the NFL, and there are times, I'm trying to remember exactly how it works. The Monday night game hasn't been played yet, and they're sending out the release for the Thursday night game, like the preview of the Thursday night game.
2: Yeah, right.
3: Which is obviously the start of the next week. And you're like, what? Like, you haven't even, hypothetically, let's say it's week five. Week five hasn't even wrapped yet. It's Monday morning. I'm still soaking in all of the games from Sunday. I know there's a Monday night game. And at 11 a.m., you're sending me something on the Thursday night game, previewing that. And it just is, it's a little too much in my mind. And I think they've reached that point where it's overkill. I mean, if you look at the week of Thanksgiving, which I know you mentioned, so there's going to be a game, there's Bengals Commanders on Monday night. Then there's a Wednesday night game, which is Packers Rams. Then there's the three games.
2: And they're all good, too.
3: They're all good on Thanksgiving. And then there's a Black Friday game. I mean, I love the NFL. I love football. But that's, you don't need a Black Friday game and a game the night before Thanksgiving.
2: Yeah.
3: One or the other, people.
2: It's, you know, Maz has used this line, and I agree. Like, they ask a lot of you.
3: They do.
2: And, you know, and we've got the emails, and I get it. Like, this is your job. You only have to watch games for a living. I liked it when it was all kind of condensed. You had the Sunday, the Monday, and even the Thursday night thing. Now that you've gotten better games on it, I've come around on the Thursday night thing. But, you know, the Thanksgiving week, the thought of a Thanksgiving Eve game, I don't mind that. But the Black Friday one, I've had an issue with since they started a few years ago, Chris. I look at Black Friday. If you want me for sports on Black Friday, it's the Bruins. The Bruins have that matinee game. Yeah. Typically, they're home. That's, you know, they'll play like the Rangers or the Red Wings or something like that. Like, I'm into that, or I'll go. That Black Friday game, I haven't watched these last 2 years that they've done it. That's one, like, you know, I got a few days off. We've been doing the pregames. That's the busiest time of year for you and I. Like,
3: yeah.
2: That one you're not getting me for.
3: So that one I'll give the league a pass on from the standpoint of that wasn't their idea. Amazon wanted that because Amazon wants to be able to pepper you with ads for stuff that you should be buying off Amazon during that game. That was Amazon's idea. So I'll give the league a pass on that. That was trying to make a broadcast partner happy. That was something they wanted, and so they gave it to him. But again, knowing that you have that, why do we need this? And I like the three games. I like the addition of the night game on Thanksgiving.
2: Me too.
3: I'm a fan of that. This Wednesday game, I don't understand why it's necessary. Why? And it's a good game, Packers-Rams, but it seems like you're just trying to carve something out because you want more money, which, look, that's America. And Netflix says, we'll give you the money, but it has to be an exclusive window. So now Netflix gets a game the night before Thanksgiving. It's just a lot. I mean, you're talking about you're going to go Sunday with all the games. And then, as I pointed out, there's a Monday night game. Then there's a game on Wednesday night. Then there's three games on Thursday. Then there's a Black Friday game. And then there's still games on Sunday. That's a big ask. That's a lot in terms of asking not only for your time, but for your attention. I mean, we live in a short attention span society. So they're not only asking for your time, but they're asking you to lock in with your attention there is at some point, there's the old saying, you know, there's no such thing as too much of a good thing. There can be too much of a good thing. And part of the novelty of the NFL, part of the idea of you wait. What's the song for Sunday night football? Waiting all day for Sunday night, right? You're waiting all day for Sunday for these games. And if you don't have to wait anymore, is it as special? Is it as important if it's not your team?
1: My joke was the other day with that song, waiting all day for Sunday night, with if you've already watched a ton of games by the time you get to Sunday night, I'm like, I'm not waiting all day for Sunday night. Enough.
3: It's a fair point. You know, you're waiting for something else. And Sunday Night Football is obviously the highest rated show on television. Those ratings are what they are, and they're not going to change. But it goes back to maybe the NFL will finally prove the words of Mark Cuban prophetic. Remember a few years ago when Mark Cuban was talking about the NFL, and he said, you know, pigs get fat, hogs get slaughtered.
1: Yeah.
3: And
1: it was in reference to Who Wants to Be a Millionaire, because that was the most talked about hyped show in the late 90s, early aughts, when it was just on Monday nights. And then they're like, well, let's try it another night. And then it was on five nights a week. You're like, enough of this crap. I don't want to watch this anymore.
3: Yeah, there's another show that happened. Was it like American Idol?
1: Yeah.
3: Did American Idol do that?
1: Yeah.
3: Where it was like, it's on too many nights, and you stop caring anymore. I think eventually we'll get to that with like Love Island and some of these other things where people will be like, oh my God, this is such a commitment. And there is a point, and I've experienced this with TV shows that I liked. There is a tipping point where it starts to feel like work. It starts to feel like it goes from appointment viewing fun, I can't wait to watch the show, to this is like me having to take the trash out every week.
1: Yeah, that was, you know, was another good example of this was one of these trash shows. What is it?
3: What's it about?
1: The guys that get like the passport wives.
3: Passport. Oh, was this like a TLC show?
1: Yeah.
3: I didn't watch that one.
1: My wife and I loved it for a while. Oh, it was
3: 90
1: great.
3: Day Fiancé?
1: Yes, yeah. 90 Day Fiancé, when it first came on 12, 13 years ago, was just the best. And now I think it's on every night, and there's 8 different versions of it. And we just got to more like enough. Like, you know, because those first few seasons, there were some real freaks, and it was great. But yeah, no, it gets to be too much. For me, personally, I will tell you, especially with doing the pregames with you, Chris, if the Pats have that 1 o'clock window, where I dip out is that 4:25 game, especially if it's like Cowboys, Giants, you know, that's the Giants still getting these national windows. I'm not watching that. Like, if it's October and it's a nice day, I'm going golfing or I'm going for a walk. Like, I'm not sitting on my couch once I get back home for the rest of the day. I'll watch the Sunday night game, but the league loses me usually in that 4 o'clock window if the Pats aren't playing. Can't do it. Let's mix in Joe and Revere. Let's talk about the Pat schedule. Hello, Joe. Joe?
3: Hey, Joe. What's going on?
1: Joe? Joe, try back. I guess he's maybe trying to get a pizza at Bianchi's or something like that. All right, we'll continue mixing your calls on the NFL, Pat schedule, anything like that, 617-779-0985. Mix in some Celtics talk coming up next here on Gasper and Murray.
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14: If we do a better job defending the three at the end of the third quarter in Game 5, we're probably talking about what our plans are for Game 2 tonight. So there are margins here. Our margin for error needs to get bigger. And at the same time, I don't think we're like way far away. But we've lived it here. You know, we've been, again, this is where the honest assessment part's got to come in, right? We've been to 6 Eastern Conference finals, a couple finals in the last few years. We've been to, like, we've won one. And when you get beat in the first round, you're not there. So we need to be, I think that the moves to get there, obviously you have to consider the other teams that are at those levels and team. And I think the other thing that you have to consider, especially for next year, is there were a lot of teams in the NBA that were playing for draft positioning this year, and that will not be the case next year. And so the league's going to be a lot better. The regular season's going to be a lot harder. And it will probably give you a better indication of what everybody really is.
1: Celtics head of basketball ops, Brad Stevens. As we are obviously deep into the Celtics offseason, it's Gasper Murray, 98.5 The Sports Hub. We have Brian Robb covering the Celtics with us, also producing the show as he does on Saturdays. B-Rob, where are we at right now with Jaylen Brown? Is he gone? What kind of upheaval are we looking at with the Celtics this offseason? What are you hearing since I saw you last week?
15: It's going to be a fascinating few weeks. If I was a betting man right now, I would bet on Jaylen Brown being back here next year. But it's certainly going to be a conversation to be had, because I honestly don't think, guys, unless you're bringing Giannis in the door, I'm not sure how moving Jaylen Brown improves your title chances for the next like year or two. So if that's a priority at all, if they want to run it back and like actually compete in the next couple of years, it's hard for me to find any type of deal out there or to upgrade him and make your team better in the present.
3: Yeah, I mean, I would agree with that. I have two quick thoughts on the situation. One is just watching or trying to watch Pistons Cavs. Man, what a massive missed opportunity for the Celtics this year to not be able to get out of the first round. And maybe they would have lost to the Knicks. Maybe they would have lost to the Knicks. I would have liked their chances, though. And Tatum said, quote, "I know for a fact I would have played in the second round." So you would have had Tatum at some point in that second round if you could have gotten past the Knicks. I mean, the Pistons and Cavaliers, the way that they're playing at this point, I mean, those are two flawed teams. And this has been a tough series to watch, so a missed opportunity for the Celtics. Then the other thought, it ties into what you just mentioned, B-Rob, about Giannis. And I know the sound got played yesterday on Felger and Maz. There's a story with Miles Turner. He went on Breonna Stewart, a great WNBA player for the New York Liberty, went on her podcast and talked about what the year was like for him in Milwaukee, the lack of discipline in terms of the way the team was run by Doc Rivers. But he was asked about who was late the most. Guys were constantly late, he said. They were taking off. The team plane was taking off, you know, 2 hours late. Who was late the most? He said Giannis. And so if you're the Celtics and you make that deal for Giannis, there are some basketball concerns about his calf, the fact that he'll be 32 later this year, that he's so reliant on athleticism. But what about the attitude of your team, the demeanor of your team, the leadership of your team? If you pull a guy like Jaylen Brown out, who earned a lot of kudos this year from people in the Celtics organization, teammates, front office, Missoula, for his leadership, if you pull him out and your leaders are always late Giannis and laissez-faire, let me tell you about my journey and just my journey, Jason Tatum, how's that going to go? Does that put you in a position to be able to win a championship? I would say no.
1: Probably not great as far as Giannis is concerned, but could that be the old type of, you know, in a more extreme version of this, but the old Jim Murray onions in the drop ceiling?
3: You're saying Giannis checked out.
1: Yeah. You know what? Go ahead, fire me. Like, I'm done here. So the plane can wait for me. I'll show up when I want to show up. And once he comes to a better, more well-run organization like the Celtics, that are obviously closer to a title than the Bucks are right now, he's more dialed in, more professional. Could it be something like that?
3: Yes. He could be more dialed in and more professional. But the question is, where does your leadership come from? If you're taking Jaylen Brown off, who's the leader of the team?
1: No,
3: who's the vocal leader? Who would you trust as a leader? Again, I'm not saying Giannis is a bad leader, but when I look at that team when it was successful, you know, back in the day, he was the best player, but was he necessarily the vocal leader of that team or the conscience of that team? I would say it was more the guy like Chris Middleton. So I would just have some concerns, because the whole reason you're making the trade, if you trade Jaylen Brown for Giannis, is that you feel like you're not, whatever the composition of your roster is, you feel like you're not maximizing your potential and your talent. You feel like we have enough talent to do X, but we're ending up with Y result. I feel like it could be the same thing if you brought in Giannis, because you're still missing that other intangible ingredient that allows you to be greater than the sum of your parts, ultimately.
1: I guess maybe I'm a sucker for how sweet and nice he has seemed with some of his post-game stuff, commercials, things of that nature. Because I just, to hear that he's that big of a diva is kind of a surprise to me.
3: I'm not surprised. And it's not, again, it's not saying he's a bad guy. But, yeah. But I mean, just look
1: at... Just a pain in the ass.
3: Well, he's a superstar in the NBA, but he's smart from the standpoint of he doesn't want any of this. He's the type of guy where he doesn't want any of the stuff to come out publicly. So he's not publicly asking to be traded by Milwaukee. And every time it comes up publicly, he sort of defers and he puts it back in the Bucks court, in the court of you know, Jim Haslam and the Wes Edens. He puts it back in their court in terms of what are you going to do? But behind the scenes, if you're reading the reporting, it's pretty clear to your point. He wants out. He doesn't think they can win. And the other thing I'd look at, if you don't think that he's somebody who has influence or can be a diva, then just look down the bench at his brothers.
1: Well, yeah.
3: Why are they on the team? For one reason and one reason only. I mean, that's the same thing as LeBron and Bronny.
1: No, that's true.
3: Guys who are not good enough to play in the NBA, but you're catering to your star because the star says, I care more about being comfortable and having my family around me than about us putting the best roster possible together.
1: No, that's good. That's you have to have those open spots on your roster for all the other Antetokounmpos. Thanasis, right? That's one of the brothers. And there's like a...
3: There's another one.
1: Yeah.
15: And Alex.
1: Alex, right? And then maybe Auntie Tukumpo wants to come play too. No, you have to have all those spots. It's a good point.
3: Yeah, he's not a bad guy, but he's just
1: kind of a pain in the ass.
3: I think he's just a little bit more of your typical NBA diva than he lets on publicly, and that gets assigned to him publicly.
1: Tim and Nashua, you're next here on Gasper Murray talking Celtics. Hi, Tim.
16: So I'm definitely not in favor of Jaylen Brown. The only reason being is, like the other Boston sports collecting garbage, I don't want another, you know, team's player. I want them to work it out between Tatum and Brown as far as the way that they have a game plan. I think they're missing the point when they have these two. Chris, do you feel the same way? If they had a coach that could recognize the value and the importance of those two, I just don't think Joe sees it. Do you feel that way?
3: I think Joe sees it, but I think part of the problem is Joe's approach offensively, regardless of who his players are, which is a lot of the threes, which is not to say it's just the attempts of threes, but if you're taking three, in order to be able to take a three, you have to be behind the three-point line. Where's the three-point line? It's 23, 24 feet from the hoop. And Steve Kerr said this a few years ago about the Celtics when people were making comparisons. He said, they're different from us in our heyday. They play five out. And they don't always play five out now because you have a guy like Kata at center versus a Horford or a Porzingis. But they play a lot of guys out. And when that happens, what happens with Tatum and Brown is whichever guy is not trying to take advantage of his defender and not initiating the offense is standing there watching what's happening, waiting maybe for a pass where he can shoot a three, as opposed to being off the ball and maybe cutting to the basket or trying to create some spacing or creating some movement. They need to figure out how to get more out of Tatum or Brown when that person doesn't have the ball. Whichever one doesn't have the ball needs to do more than just stand there behind the three-point line, either waiting to get the ball if the other one can't get past his guy, or waiting for some three-point shot that may or may not come.
15: And I think that the frustrating part, because they played like that for so much of the regular season.
3: They did.
15: And we even saw glimpses of it between when Tatum was back.
3: Yes.
15: In March.
3: Yeah.
15: In April. And then it just, poof. It vanished. And it's been two straight years of postseason exits that we've seen this, whether against the Knicks last year, RC against the Sixers now. And so that's the, if you're Brad Stevens, it's like, we know that's there. We know this group can win together. Tatum and Brown can be the two best guys on a championship team. Clearly, the roster needs to be upgraded. Clearly, the competition is going to be better now. Like, the Thunder aren't going anywhere. The Spurs are could be an absolute juggernaut for the next decade right now. But there are, I think, options to improve this team around those two guys and also the style around those two guys for the playoffs. And whether or not they can do that to a point where Brad thinks they can contend as soon as next year will be the fascinating question.
3: You know what I think they miss? And granted, you know, Porzingis was hurt for much of the 2024 stretch run. But I think that they miss a big man they can throw the ball to at the high post who is a great passer and that people can cut off of. That the chemistry that Jaylen Brown had with Porzingis was helpful because they had great chemistry.
1: Cookies and cream.
3: Yeah. with each other. And so that would cause him to sort of cut because he believed Porzingis could get him the ball. Horford spent a lot of time obviously out, but he also was a very good passer. If you got him the ball at the high post, I know they think that Kate is a good passer, and he is, but they don't go to him as much. Tell me if I'm wrong, B-Rob. I would say they don't go to him as much at the high post, even as much as they did with Robert Williams, who could also pass out of that high post.
15: Agree.
3: Yeah, they don't go to him on that as much. So if you had somebody who's a big who could also pass and facilitate, then all of a sudden Tatum and Brown are cutting off them. And it's not just about ball movement. If you watch some of these other teams in the playoffs play, you know, obviously Jalen Brunson is great at what he does. He's very much on the ball all the time. And a lot of NBA stars are. But you see other guys can get easier shots by playing off the ball and getting in motion. It's like, oh, I'm getting this pass, but now I'm already moving.
1: Yeah, right.
3: And now it's harder for the defender. I'm not 35 feet from the hoop getting this pass, staring the guy down, getting ready to like get in my bag with a million dribbles. There's just a difference. Like every once in a while, trying to shake it up, spice it up, but you're getting the ball on the move. It makes it harder for the defender. I think overall, if I had to say one thing about the Celtics offense outside of the threes, they make it too easy on the defense at times because the offense is very stagnant and it's a very stationary style of offense.
15: So many isolations. And they look for mismatches, but in that Sixers series, there wasn't, like, Tatum obviously wasn't at his best. Jalen wasn't getting around Paul George like he thought he probably could.
3: Yeah.
15: And that stuff had a Pritchard obviously was great at it during the regular season, but he gets more exposed when you're going up against real size and defenses that are honed in. So it's that style in the postseason has not gotten this team anywhere.
3: Well, and to your point on that, Bira, I would also say, so part of it was they get Embiid back, right? So he's protecting at the rim. So even if you get by Paul George or VJ Edgecombe or even Maxey, they were really matchup hunting Maxey, and they would get by him. It's like, well, there's Embiid waiting at the rim. And more than that, there'd be other guys like a George or an Oubre sort of hedging, right? They're hedging to sort of close down the paint. So there were layers. Now it's like three layers you have to get by if you're Jaylen Brown or Tatum. And what they were doing is saying, like, yeah, we will play this defense. And this is my opinion, what they were doing. We will create these defensive layers to stop you from getting to the rim. In the meantime, oh, there's an open three for Derek White, but he hasn't hit Jack. I almost swore. He hasn't hit Jack during this series. We'll give that up. Oh, wait, is that an open three in game seven for Jordan Walsh or Ugo or Ron Harper Jr.? You know, those guys or Luka, those guys who took 12 shots in game seven, 11 of them from three, and didn't hit any of them? Yeah, we'll give up those shots. And what's so frustrating as a Celtics observer is then after the Sixers give up those shots, Joe will sit up there at a press conference and say, well, we got good looks. We generated those. You didn't generate those shots. They lulled you into them. You did exactly what they wanted you to do and lost.
1: Oh, my God. These damn seasonal allergies have never been worse. Ah,
3: you're allergic to Joe Mazzulla's strategy.
1: Oh, yeah, no, that too. Listen, you want to weigh in on the Celtics? 617-779-0985. The Flonase doesn't even work. And I know I got the natural canopy. Maybe I got to spray more because it's a bigger nose. But they've never been worse. And we need the trees to stop doing each other. It's all over the place. It's on the cars. It's in my system. I can't breathe. Jaylen Brown, Chris believes there's a double standard when it comes to Jaylen Brown v. Jason Tatum when it comes to talking about individual achievements. I have to blow my nose. We'll get to that when we return here on Gasper and Murray.
0: 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The off-air show is presented by the original light beer, Miller Lite. 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
31: Two questions for the road. What's one moment that Jason Tatum's still chasing?
32: I would say winning another championship and holding up finals MVP.
31: Can you do it in Boston?
32: Absolutely. And especially after what I've been through, it would mean that much more.
31: What's one moment that you hope people remember you for?
32: One moment?
31: One moment. Just one. You got to pick one. And maybe that moment hasn't even happened yet. It could be a moment in the past or a moment in the future.
32: I think we all have a story. And as much as we would like our story to be smooth sailing and straight, it's not like that. What I've learned is we all go through adversity. We don't get to choose the adversity that we go through, but we do get to choose how we respond to it. And, you know, I'm not the only person that's ever been injured or went through a tough time. I obviously understand the platform and that I have, and you know, being on a stage like the NBA and being, you know, who I am, the visibility of what I went through, I just hope that, you know, people will remember that he was a fighter.
1: Jason Tatum. Gasper Murray, 98.5 of Sports Hub. So, Chris, do explain for the people that you believe there's a double standard of sorts with Jason Tatum v. Jaylen Brown when it comes to talking about individual achievements.
3: Yeah, and I thought that I didn't have any problem with what Jason Tatum said there. No problem at all. Zero. Look, he would like to win NBA Finals MVP. That's a good thing. My issue would be, though, if the situation were reversed, if this were Jaylen Brown saying, oh, Jason Tatum has Jason Tatum has won an NBA Finals MVP. I haven't. I would like to win that. People would be like, oh my God, he doesn't want to be here. Wants to be traded. Doesn't like, can't work with Tatum. Obviously, he's like so jealous because Tatum won this thing and he didn't. Tatum is telling you and has told you throughout the course of his career, he speaks an awful lot about individual goals. Do you remember, and I know B-Rob remembers this, he did multiple interviews, including one with The Athletic, where he talked about, I would like to be the face of the league. I think I should be in that conversation for face of the league. He's spoken also with The Athletic very openly about wanting to win NBA MVP. He was pretty open about wanting to be the first Celtic to average 30 points per game in a season, and he accomplished that. So he talks a lot about individual accomplishments, the individual journey. You heard him talk about, you know, everybody has a journey, everybody has a story there. He spoke repeatedly when he came back from the Achilles injury about his journey, about what it meant to him to come back, about how he was feeling, about how he could get to. Even in the post-season press conference, he sort of, and he was asked the questions, obviously, but he sort of talked about proving to himself that he could still be Jason Tatum. And again, I don't really have an issue with any of that, but he does it a lot where he talks about sort of the individual thing. The moment Jaylen Brown starts to talk about anything in his mind that is about individual, proving he can be the number one on a team, or proving that he can be a great defender, or proving that he's an all NBA player again, that he should make that all NBA team, people sort of start to get upset. They get upset about this. They feel like he's not happy here. He's jealous of Jason Tatum. This isn't going to work out. Why won't he just accept his role? So I feel like there is a little bit of a double standard. And what I would say is this. I'm okay with that double standard if people admit it. If people say, hey, we think Jason Tatum's the better player. We're going to give him more leeway. That's why we apply things this way. That's why it's okay when Tatum rarely speaks about things in an overall team capacity. For example, can you remember a time this year where Tatum talked about coming back from the Achilles where he said, I just want to come back and help this team any way I can in any capacity I can?
1: No.
3: No. That never happened. That, as far as I know, I don't know, B-Rob, did he ever say that and frame it in those terms? I just, you know, no matter how I feel or what I'm going to be for this team, I just want to come back and help him any way I can.
1: Certainly not verbatim. I don't remember anything like that.
3: No, a lot of it was about, I don't know if I'm going to come back. You know, I want to come back. You know, he did say at one point, you know, these guys have established an identity without me. But that also, and when we talked about it, it almost sort of seemed like, not that he was mad about that, but that he was kind of leery of it. He was leery of coming back to a team that wasn't really built around him. Nobody ever says that stuff and looks at Tatum and says, you're selfish or you don't care about winning. This week, I listened to Felger play some of the Jaylen Brown comments and basically say, and I'm paraphrasing, makes you wonder if he cares about winning or how much he cares about winning. This is Jaylen Brown. You're asking the most competitive player on the team because he's made comments that, again, I don't think have played well and have come off as a little tone deaf on Twitch. I'm not like co-signing all his comments here. I'm just saying, but because he made these comments, suddenly, the most competitive guy on the team doesn't care about winning. The guy that was out there in Game 7 trying to cover Joel Embiid, even though he's giving up 6 inches and 60 pounds, isn't committed to winning. The guy who played through the series with an ankle injury that he told Abby about in Philadelphia. The guy who, in the Twitch thing that we're all ripping, is obviously wearing some sort of back brace, back massage thing because he told you his back's all jacked up from trying to guard Embiid. The guy who got cheap-shotted by Embiid clearly came up limping with what I would guess after he went down, he probably was experiencing, I don't know, knee stiffness or knee soreness. That sounds familiar, but still got up and played the game. So now we're going to question.

0: together is like, well, who cares? Like, shouldn't it just be another title, you know, to really cement what you've had here? And no, he wants to get a finals MVP. I just think, to me, that reeks of it proves it's my team. You know, like that one was really important to Steph Curry and that championship that they got over the Celtics in 2023 when he finally got that finals MVP, because it was, ooh, this is mine. I don't think that Steph Curry needed to tell the world that you've been the best player on that Warriors team with the titles you've won, but he wanted it because, no, this one's finally mine, because those other finals MVPs went to someone like Andre Iguodala
1: and
0: or
1: Kevin Durant.
0: Kevin Durant, who was basically just a mercenary on this team. I mean, I get it. I understand it. I just think it's selfish. So I understand where you're coming from.
1: And to your point about Steph Curry, I would say, look, that's common in the NBA. It's common for guys to care about and talk about individual accomplishments. And so, you know, what I'm referring to also is some of the stuff on the State of the Game podcast that Jaylen Brown talked about in terms of having to come off the bench in 2019. The whole situation with Gordon. Now, some of what he said was absurd. I don't remember there being any petition, and I don't think the fans caused them to change the lineup. But the whole thing with Gordon Hayward being playing ahead of him, that happened. That happened. And part of it was that they wanted to give a lot of runway to Gordon Hayward to see if he could get back to what he was before. And part of doing that was starting. Obviously, there was a prior relationship between Brad and Gordon Hayward. So Brad knows what kind of player Gordon Hayward is and can be. And it was a difficult balancing act. But there definitely were people at the time, particularly in Brown's camp, who felt like, okay, the way this is set up on the team is it's a meritocracy. Everything has to be earned. But now we're this point in the season, and it's pretty clear that Gordon Hayward's not earning his starting lineup spot, which was true. But the Celtics were playing the long game, which was, if we could eventually get Gordon back to where he was, we'll be a better team. But as the season went on, it was clear that he was not necessarily deserving of that spot. And so I would also say, if I have a player on a team that has aspirations, that is in a position where they want to be more than what they are for this team, has ambitions, I don't think that's a bad thing. I don't necessarily, I want a player that, to what Jaylen Brown said in that State of the Game thing, where he said, you know, I do whatever role they ask me to do, but then I try and put my own little sort of twist on it. I like that. I want a player that's willing to accept the role he's in, but that also has the ambition and the aspirations to try and be more. I don't want a player who's like satisfied just with where he's at. So I don't think that that's necessarily a bad thing. But I feel like when we talk about Jaylen Brown, it's perceived as a bad thing that he would want to be anything more than what he is or how he is framed by this fan base and this organization.
0: Andrew in Milton on this. Hello, Andrew.
2: Hey, to imply there's a double standard between the two, it's just false, because that would imply that the two have the same ability, they're the same kind of player. Tatum is far better than Brown, so you're right. We do give leeway to him because he's far better. It would
1: That's fair.
2: Like if when the Warriors were good, Klay Thompson was sitting there and saying, you know, I want this, I want that. It's like, no, dude, you're backseat to Steph Curry. The thing is, Gasper, I don't understand your thing with Jaylen Brown. It's
1: Jaylen Brown can do no fairly by this fan base that falls in love with Marcus Smart and these role guys. You guys sit up there and fetishize these role guys, and you have an all NBA player who helped you win a championship. And when the team loses, it's his fault. When the team wins, it's just the thing you started with. It's Tatum's team, and Tatum is so much better. So when they lose, you know, Tatum has nothing to do with it. It's Jaylen Brown. When they win the championship and Jaylen Brown wins Eastern Conference MVP and NBA Finals MVP, it's Tatum's team.
2: I agree with that. And I guess I was never one of those guys who loves the role players the way some fans do. So I get what you're saying. But I just think it's a little apples to oranges to compare the two in that scenario. Thanks for taking my call,
1: guys.
2: That's
1: a fair point. And, you know, thanks for the call. And if I respect you because you're admitting that. You're saying, in my mind, we're not going to put these two guys on the same level. And that's all I'm saying in terms of it being a double standard or it being hypocritical. Just come out and say we give one guy more leeway because he's better, like that caller said, instead of acting like you treat them the same. Because it's more the acting like we treat him the same thing that bothers me more than anything else.
0: You feel like you're getting gaslit.
1: I do. And I also, again, I also feel like it's not, there's an element of it where I feel like he's treated unfairly, where, again, if the team fails, then we're, for example, let me give you this example of this team this year. I would look at this series against the Sixers, and I would say Jaylen Brown certainly didn't play well enough, but applying the logic that was used a few years ago when they lost to the Heat, and people put it on Jaylen Brown, who was the second best player and had a horrible

0: series, then for this series, shouldn't you apply that same logic and say it was Derek White? Because in this series against the Sixers, if Jaylen Brown is the Tatum, which means you want to blame him for losing, and that means Derek White is the Jaylen Brown of the 2023 Eastern Conference Finals. Yet in the 2023 Eastern Conference Finals, it wasn't we lost because Tatum wasn't good, and he wasn't. It was we lost because Jaylen Brown shot 16% from three. That's the inconsistency I'm talking about. It's like if he's the number one guy, it's all his fault. But when he's the number two guy, it's also all his fault. It's not the other number one guy's fault.
1: Ron in Rhode Island on this. Hello, Ron.
2: Hey, how's it going?
1: Good. What's up?
2: Out of the two, I think I would rather trade Tatum than Brown. I think if they were in different roles, I don't know if Tatum could have done the season that Brown did without the other guy around. And no one's really talked about it, but what about trading one of those two guys for Cooper Flagg?
1: Oh, God. I think you're
0: putting that's true. No one has talked about that. That's the first time I've heard that. What do you
1: there was a smile he was saying it with a smile, so I think he was trying to bust my balls because we have a mandate now.
0: No, I know. I was listening. Yeah.
1: There's only one guy that they would consider trading Cooper Flagg for. That's Victor Wembanyama, and it's not happening. It's a pipe dream. They're not trading.
0: Are you sure, though? Because Cooper Flagg's from New England. Does Dallas know he's from Maine? And they could trade him to the Celtics, the team he grew up rooting. I don't know if Dallas is aware of that. I think the fan base here is aware of something the Dallas Mavericks are not aware of, which is that Cooper Flagg is from Maine and grew up a Celtics fan. And so there's value in that in the trade, right?
1: Yeah, I'm not even saying anything more. We will take a break here. See you lined up wanting to talk about this Celtics conversation. 617-779-0985. We have one open line if you'd like to join us. Commercials, headlines, then to your calls here on Gasper Murray with 1 hour to go.
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1: After dropping the series opener in Atlanta last night, Red Sox back in action tonight, looking to snap this two-game losing streak as they take on the Braves. Peyton Tolley on the mound for the Sox. Atlanta counters with Bryce Elder. First pitch at 7:15. Trevor Story has been placed on the injured list with a groin injury that dates back to April. Nick Sogard called up from AAA Worcester to take his spot on the roster. Chris Cotillo of Mass Live reporting that Roman Anthony, out of the brace, played catch yesterday. Says he's in a good spot. Return date is still TBD. Yankee starter Max Fried headed to the 15-day injured list with a left elbow bone bruise. He'll undergo more testing in a few weeks. San Antonio Spurs get a series-clenching 139-109 win over the Minnesota Timberwolves in Game 6 of the Western Conference semifinal. They will move on to the conference final to take on the Oklahoma City Thunder. Stanley Cup playoff action tonight. Canadiens up 3-2 on the Sabres. Look to close out the series in Montreal tonight at 8 p.m. New England Revolution close out a 4-game homestand tonight against Minnesota United FC. This match marks the last game for the Revs before the MLS breaks for the World Cup. You can catch it here on 98.5 Sports Hub at 7:30. Round 3 of the PGA Championship is underway. It's Maverick McNealy and Alex Smalley, who's good enough and smart enough, tied atop the leaderboard at 4 under par. Both will tee off later today at 2:40. Headlines are brought to you by... they're brought to you by Lobster Lovers Weekend at the 99. 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This weekend only, you've got to love the nines. I'm Jim Murray for Boston's Home for Sports, 98.5 of Sports Hub. Another update in an hour.
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1: Gasper!
0: Hey, Murray.
1: Just call them up on this Saturday. Gasper!
0: Hey, Murray.
1: Gasper!
0: Hey, Murray.
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4: 1 hour to go here on Gasper and Murray. Before we get to your calls, one open line if you want to join us on the conversation we were having with the Celtics. Chris bringing up that there's a double standard between Jason Tatum v. Jaylen Brown when it comes to them talking about achievements. Just a quick question. Go around the room here with a couple of hoop heads. Brian, Rob covering the Celtics from Mass Live, and of course, Chris Gasper. So of the teams remaining, because I got to say, this for me personally, like I can't do blowouts, and there's been blowouts, and then there's like the slog games that you get between the Pistons and Cavs. I've had a hard time with what's remaining in the NBA playoffs, and you know my hatred, obviously, of the Oklahoma City Thunder. Who are you pulling for, which is left? Because the crazy, looking at it, with what's left, I mean, I have to have some sort of rooting interest here. Can't just be gambling. I think I'm pulling for the Knicks to win the championship, believe it or not, with what's left. If Victor Wembanyama is interesting. I don't like San Antonio as a city, so I'm not. I can't pull for the Spurs.
5: Haven't you ever been to the Riverwalk, Jim?
4: Oh, I've been.
5: Yeah, same.
4: Let's make it. So let's here. Let's design something that's a worse Faneuil Hall in a hotter, dustier place.
5: Yeah, with more bacteria and smells much worse.
4: Just a what a. Oof. I can't pull for them. I hate the Thunder. This Pistons-Cavs thing offends all of my sensibilities. You know, I like Detroit. Detroit's a great city, underrated. You should visit it.
5: Same, I like Cleveland.
4: Cleveland's a good city too.
5: Cleveland's great.
4: But boy, you know, I just the James Harden factor.
5: Oh, good point.
4: I don't like the Cavs uniforms. I know that sounds girly, but I don't care. Like, I just don't like the Cavs uniforms.
5: I like Donovan Mitchell.
4: I do like Donovan Mitchell, but the rest of that team. Ugh. No, I think I'm pulling for the Knicks. I think I want to see the Knicks win the championship.
5: Wow.
4: As hard as that is for me to admit.
5: Okay, I think. Who am I pulling? I mean, I'd like to see Spider Mitchell win a championship. I think that would be kind of cool. But I don't think they have enough. And you're right about the Harden factor. Ooh, Harden winning a championship. Now I'm torn.
4: That'd be real gross.
6: 8 turnovers last night for Harden.
5: I know.
6: Big elimination game performance.
5: I think I'm rooting for San Antonio. I like Wemby, but it's not just about Wemby. I actually really, really like a lot of the other players on that team. Devin Vassell, Stephon Castle had a monster game last night. Dylan Harper looks like he's going to be a star. We've talked about on the Sports Up Celtics show many times, B-Rob. Like, one of my dream role players for the Celtics is Julian Champagne.
6: Oh, yeah.
5: Who plays for the Spurs. You got big Luke Kornet on that team. How can you root against Luke? I think I'm rooting for the Spurs.
4: B-Rob?
6: I'm of Chris on this. The Cavs, I have Philly from Cleveland, but I just rule them out entirely because it's the Harden factor. It's like they're not going to get there. The Spurs, I think, are a fun watch. And I have a soft spot for Cornetta. He was a really fun guy to cover here. But it's like Dylan Harper has been amazing. I know Wemby gets all the accolades, but there's a lot of fun guys on that roster. And it would be fun just to see them take down a Thunder team that thought they were going to have the West on a platter for them this decade. If the Spurs crashed a party early, I think that's a fun story.
4: Yeah, the only ones I'd be offended by. So, and it would also solidify Wembanyama being like that next guy.
5: Yeah.
4: It'd be good to see him, you know, get a title early, which I'm sure would be the first of a few. I won't be offended if it's them. I won't be offended if it's the Knicks. I can't have the Thunder. The Pistons, too. Like, Detroit being back. That, you know, me being an old, it's like, ooh, okay, this is like the 90s and late 80s all over again. Now, I hate the way that they play. And
5: I was going to say, they're
4: a
5: tough watch. And Jalen Duren has just, like, disappeared.
4: But, you know, good for Detroit. And I do like that city. I mean, Harden never winning one. And those geeks on the Thunder. I just, if it's one of those two teams, I'm going to be real mad. But nothing for the Knicks with you two?
5: No, I do. So, you know, it'd be cool to see Jalen Brunson win. And the long-suffering Knicks fans, of which my late great uncle Lee, that's my middle name, is Lee, I named after him. I would like it, you know, to honor him. And Brunson is a guy you can root for. I like OG Anunoby. I like some of their super fans. Big Anne Hathaway fan. She's a super fan. But then I look, and sometimes I'm just like the celebrity row thing with the Knicks. Tracy Morgan, I like.
4: He's always been there.
5: I like
4: though.
5: Ben Stiller's work, but he's an annoying fan. Chalamet just sends me over to the... I can't with him as a fan. So I kind of want to see those celebrity fans be there and suffer and lose.
4: Yeah, that's fun too.
5: I want that moment of them feeling... Because they're celebrities. They have everything in this world. But you know what's the one thing they can't buy or they can't jump to the front of the line for? Their team winning.
4: Yeah, well, I do like that. Yeah, yeah, no, to see the rich and famous still have to suffer. That's good.
5: Yeah, exactly.
4: Huh. I got to think about this now. Yeah. No, you're making a really great point.
6: I mean, that's going to be a circus.
4: Yeah.
6: Because they are going to get there. I'd be stunned if they don't get to the finals.
5: Like Chalamet on a date with Kylie Jenner, not even looking at her because he's so pissed that his team didn't win.
4: I'll give him that. He does care. I don't think that's a facade. He blew off the Met Gala to go to that, whatever the hell that game was against the Sixers. Yeah. Like, good. But yeah, they do get everything catered to them.
5: Yeah.
4: Everything is.
5: Also, do you want Dolan as an owner? Do you want Dolan, the owner who spies on his own fans, who treats the whole thing like it's like North Korea? Do you want him to win?
4: That's another great point. He's a real piece of garbage. Huh. I got to rethink this then.
6: You got him.
4: Yeah, maybe I do have to pull for the Spurs. It can't be the it's got to be the Thunder. They're what are they 8-0 in the playoffs? They're so annoying. Lost.
5: So let me ask you this.
6: Easy opponents.
5: I don't know if we can get you fully on board, but this is like, you know, what if it's... So I want to know, if it's Thunder Knicks, are you still going to pull for the Knicks at this point?
4: 1,000%. Yeah, yeah. No,
6: I wouldn't blame you for that either.
4: That's not a question.
6: You have to be true to yourself for that, in that standpoint.
4: No.
5: You hate the Thunder that badly.
4: Chris, they could...
5: Have you seen this new
4: commercial,
5: by the way?
4: They could dig a Pol Pot and put together a starting five of the worst people in the world, and I'm going to root for them over the Thunder. I hate that Thunder team so much.
5: Okay, so have you seen the new commercial Chet Holmgren's in? It's a House of Hoops commercial, and the whole thing is like, Hoops sleeps here, and it's the kid's in like a Foot Locker or a House of Hoops, actually, because Foot Locker, House of Hoops, that's what the stores are called. And he's in there, and they have a bunch of players, WNBA and NBA, and one of them is Chet Holmgren, and he's in front of the mirror with like sunglasses, and he's like doing his hair, and the kid says something like, "Chet, you sure do smell good," and Chet's like, "Yeah," and he still does his
4: hair. I smell like success. No,
5: really hate that team so much.
4: I can't stand them. I can't. Oh man. But you got
5: to
4: think about the
5: fellow
4: Knicks,
5: tall. You would appreciate some of what Chet Holmgren's life has been like as a tall, gangly man.
4: Yeah, but I've never really like put on airs of like I'm something that I'm not, like Chet Holmgren does. It's just so bothersome. Oh God, But you got me thinking about this Knicks thing. I might have to reconsider. All right. To the calls we go. Is it Proko in Peabody? You're next. Hello.
0: Yes, it is Proko. Thanks for taking my call. I was so happy to hear Chris Gasper's assessment of there being a double standard. I had called a few weeks ago, and I love listening to Cerrone, but he kind of twisted my comments, and all I said was, if I were picking teams, I'd pick Brown first over Tatum. It's not so much I don't like Tatum. I do like Tatum. He's unbelievable. I don't like the style of ball they play with Tatum at the helm. I think when Brown's running the offense, his teammates prosper. And, you know, they were no fun to watch. They're easy to defense when they're, you know, dropping three-point bombs. Thanks, guys.
5: Yeah, I mean, Tatum's the better player. Like, that's not what I'm arguing. And I understand. Look, you can choose which one you'd like to have the start the team with. But, I mean, Tatum, I'm not arguing that Tatum's not the better player. And like I said, I respect the caller who was like, it's apples to oranges. That's fine. I don't mind. If I just wish more people would say that. That in my mind, it's not the two of them together. It's just clearly Tatum ahead. But here's the flip side of that I'm going to tell you people, if you do it that way. Which, again, I do respect. But if you do it that way and there's a clear separation, then you can't blame the number two guy for the success of the team. And I got in this argument with Michael Hawley on BST, and we talked about it. And sort of part of it is, look, when you look at these series and you look at teams, I don't approach it that it's all about the number one all the time. I think even the best number ones, Michael Jordan, Larry Bird, your Magic Johnson throughout the years, they need some help. You need help. But if you're going to make all the success about the number one, then that also means that when the team doesn't prosper and it fails, you have to give the number one all the blame, even if he doesn't deserve it, even if somebody else deserves it. And so that's my issue with this thing. It's like on the one side, we're going to do apples to oranges because they're not the same. So we're going to say, okay, this guy can talk about all the individual accomplishments he wants, but if this guy does it, he can't. It means he's not a team player. Fine. If that's the way you feel, fine. But then on the flip side, you can't sit there and tell me, well, we lost the 2023. You know, the first person I blame for losing the Eastern Conference Finals in 2023 is Jaylen Brown.
4: Let's go to Chris in Florida with a thought on this Tatum Brown discussion. Hello, Chris.
3: Hey, how you doing? First day comment here. When's Caleb Durbin going to the DL with the groin?
5: No, right? Yeah, it might be. He's playing great defense though, which is that's important.
3: Jesus Christ, give the kid a month off. Give him a break. Yeah. So listen to the Tatum Brown thing, right? Isn't the biggest issue aside from the coach that they don't have a leader, right? They don't have an on-floor general, right? Their best player, Tatum, isn't really a leader, so to speak, right? But wouldn't you agree that they need more of a floor general, someone that makes you uncomfortable, someone to hold you accountable? Like, isn't this the issue with some of the underachievement over the last couple of years? I mean, they're an extension of Brad. They tuned Brad out. Brad's a nice guy. Jason's a nice guy. They don't have that Haslam-type figure or someone
5: yeah,
3: that's going to...
5: Yeah, and I think it's funny
3: because... Hold you accountable.
5: Yeah, this guy's not a tough guy, but he was a leader. It was Horford. You know, Horford was a guy who was a big, I think...
4: Good in the
5: locker room
4: guy.
5: Presence.
6: Drew
5: leader.
6: Holiday, too.
5: Yeah, Drew. That's a great point. Drew Holiday was one of those guys, right? Yes. But also, let me just say this. I think you can have a guy who plays with an edge, plays really hard, should be a good leader who's not. His name's Marcus Smart. Smart was not a good leader for this team because he couldn't accept his role. And you might be saying, Gasper, you're being hypocritical with the Jaylen Brown thing. I'm not. Here's the thing. Jaylen Brown's an all-star, an all-NBA player who has greater aspirations. Marcus Smart was a fantastic role player who believed he was on the level of an all-star, an all-NBA player, and he had both an organization and a fan base who continually fed that delusion in his head, and it was a problem.
4: Marcel in Taunton. Bonjour, Marcel.
7: Yeah, bonjour, bonjour. Hey, guys, you guys are just awesome together. Okay, I called Friday, right, and I was talking about on the current situation with Jason. What happened? Jason is just an inch more better than Jaylen Brown. That's why the controversies keep going on and on. But next year is going to be Jason Tatum here because he got to prove that it's his team. So it's going to be off and on, but they both need each other. And the Celtics need a big man that's go inside and outside because the East is getting stronger and stronger, and it's going to be hard for the Celtics to continue the way they're going with the trees. It disgusts me how what they keep doing, and I've been listening to what you all have been saying, and it's been awesome. So that's
5: thanks,
7: my opinion on what's going on.
4: Thanks, Marcel.
5: I like what Marcel there. I do believe they both need each other. I do believe, and I've used this sort of analogy before. They
4: just,
5: both
4: not to cut but, you off, but yeah. There is a thing with Brown where someone has to get in his ear and be like, hey, be careful what you wish for here. Do you really want your own thing? What's that going to look
5: fair.
4: Like? But go ahead.
5: No, that's a fair point. But I would say the Kobe Bryant thing, they both worship at the altar of Kobe. And I said this yesterday on Felger Mess. Neither one of these guys is Kobe.
4: Yeah, right.
5: But if you put them together, they're pretty close. In other words, the skill set of Tatum, he can do a lot of things that Kobe did. The competitive nature, fire, you know, I'm going to outwill you, out-tough you, and you're not going to be able to tell me what to do of Jaylen Brown. Yeah, that was Kobe. That was Mamba mentality. So if you put them together. So the other part of this, and I'm not saying he has to do this or it's wrong that he hasn't done this, but just talking about leadership. If Tatum were a great leader, you know what he would do with this whole thing going on with Jaylen Brown? He would come out publicly and say, look, it's not my team. It's not his team. It's our team. He would do the Tom Brady thing with Belichick when Brady came out and said, it's not about me. It's not about him. It's about us. He would do that.
4: I'm glad to hear you say this because I brought this up with Mike and Tony this week in that, you know, I don't love the timing of the Jaylen Brown thing a night after that they lost.
5: And the comments are tone deaf.
4: Where's Jason Tatum been? And we know he's been online. He's playing golf with his son. He put 365 days with the prayers emoji. That had been a year since he hurt himself in Madison Square Garden. No peep of, hey, he's got a point. Hey, we're going to make this work. I don't want to lose my brother Jaylen. Nothing. I find that kind of telling.
5: Telling. Oh, so let me probe that a little. Telling in that how he views the team, telling in how he is as a leader, or telling you think of like a rift?
4: Not a rift in that, again, they've made it work in that, I think he's a sensitive dude that he's like, oh, this is how he feels, and like he wants to have his own thing, then go. Like, go with God. Do your own thing. Like, now this is going to be my time and truly my team now. I think he would accept that and want that.
5: And I think this ties back to what I started with, which is Tatum's desire for individual accomplishments and an individual narrative. And the way he sees his career and has always seen it, talking about being, you can't be the face of the league if you're shearing the marquee of your team with somebody else.
8: Right.
5: This doesn't fit the vision or the narrative he has for his career, which is to be that it's to be that singular figure. And sharing the marquee with another guy doesn't fit that, even if sharing the marquee with another guy is how he wins the most championships.
8: Don and Carver on Jason Tatum. Hello, Don.
9: Hey, how you doing, guys? During this moribund patch of Boston sports where nothing really is going on except for the Red Sox, are they really going on? I started thinking about the Jalen Brown, Gordon Hayward quote, and coming down on my boy. I always thought of him as a warrior. But on my phone call to you guys this morning, listening to Chris, you won me over. You're exactly right about Tatum and about his individual goals also. And all of a sudden, I'm left with feeling we have two individuals that are looking to enhance their image more, and that might not be a bad thing. Okay, that's it, guys.
8: Thanks, Don.
5: Yeah, if they can do it together and grow, you know, their individual brands and images together, then yeah, absolutely. I think that's ultimately the question. And they'll each have to give. I think Brown will have to give more than Tatum for this to work. And he has to decide whether that's worth it to him. In my mind, if you really care about winning, then it should be worth it to you. It should be.
8: Tommy and Lynn says here with a thought on the NHL playoffs. Hello, Tommy. How are you?
10: Hey, what's up, Gasper? What's up, Murray?
5: Tommy!
10: This is what I got to say today about the NHL playoffs. We got to talk about these Eastern Conference teams because we got Montreal that could end the series tonight and go to the Eastern Conference Finals and play the Carolina Panthers. Murray, does it bother you that Montreal is really, really this good with all the talent that they have right now? Cole Caulfield, Lane Hudson, Newhook. These guys are so unbelievable, and I kind of can't stand rooting for them, but you got to root for good talent. And you know who I'm rooting for actually to win the Stanley Cup is Colorado. Look at that team, Murray, right? Look at that team. They're stacked top to bottom. They have the two best players, McKinnon and McCarr. Murray, who's your cup team?
8: I like your take in that you got to root for the talent. So, and I know this is he says he hates having to root for Montreal. I'm rooting for Montreal for a few reasons. I think they're a blast to watch.
5: They are so fun.
8: Caulfield, Suzuki, Slavovsky, however you say it, they're a blast to watch.
5: Agreed.
8: And how can you say that? Believe it or not, even though hockey was more my dad's sport than anything else, we weren't a Montreal hater house growing up. I know that sounds, almost like impossible considering my dad was watching the Bruins in the 70s and 80s and like how much hatred there was between those two teams. It was just more like mutual respect there. I don't hate the Canadiens, and I wasn't raised to hate the Canadiens the way a lot of people around here are. I get it. Fan base, bunch of bitches. They're annoying. Calling the gendarme on the hit into the glass with
5: Why am I drawing a blank here?
8: People are screaming in their cars.
5: Pacioretty.
8: Yeah, Pacioretty. That whole thing, 10, 12 years ago. I get it. But they don't bother me. And I love their uniforms. How can you not? They're so classy, especially with the white getup. Yeah. The sweater's awesome. So I'm pulling for Montreal. F Buffalo. I can't.
5: Oh, really?
8: I want Buffalo to remain losers in everything.
5: I like Buffalo, too. I like their style of play. Can I just say quickly?
8: I'm not rooting for Vegas because they boned Cassidy.
5: Oh, well, then the other thing. Do you see Tortorella? They got fined
8: because
5: they wouldn't speak to the media after the Clinton
8: second
5: game.
8: Round pick and $100,000 they got whacked.
5: Dude, he's the worst.
8: The Avs, I get it, Tommy. Talent there. Also a wagon. Fun to watch.
5: Yeah.
8: I can't root for the Avs because I hate the uniforms. They should have never moved.
5: They should still
8: be the Nordiques. I still think of the most embarrassing thing in sports history in this city. The parade for Ray Bourque when he was an Avalanche because we were Loserville and we just wanted a taste, a sniff, if you will, of some success in sports. So let's have a parade for Ray Bourque even though he's no longer a Bruin. That still sticks in my craw. Denver, don't really like it as a city. Kind of gross. Outside of the city, nice. Go there, ski, go hiking. But that is a zombie wasteland hell now. Don't like that city. So, yeah, no, I'm almost by default, and I kind of like them, and I like watching them. I'm rooting for Montreal.
5: Wow.
8: I want them to close this out tonight. I want them to win the cup.
5: Okay.
8: And because maybe, in a perfect world, your hated rivals winning the cup Maybe that gooses these a-holes a little bit.
5: What do you mean? They made the playoffs. This was the greatest season. Boy, I've got to tell you, people really mad about Jaylen Brown saying this was his favorite season. Are any of you people Bruins fans?
8: Yeah, right.
5: Have you heard anything they've said about this season? I mean, give me a break. Are you serious? They make themselves sound like they're the mid-'80s Islanders or early 80s Islanders. Like, what are we doing? And it was an amazing coaching job by Stern. Can I just say, and I know I'm not Mr. Hockey, which I preface this every time, when I watch Montreal and Buffalo play, it looks like a different sport
8: than
5: what the Bruins are playing.
8: Yeah.
5: And I will also back that up by saying earlier this year...
8: Did they have six goals in that first period combined the other night?
5: Yes, I think it was actually. Yeah, it was something like that.
8: No, it is. It's like you're watching something completely different.
5: And I will back that up by one of the most self-aware comments from a coach I heard in this town was Marco Sturm on 98.5 The Sports Hub talking before they played Montreal in March, saying about the Bruins... And I'm paraphrasing this, but the gist of it was, we're not a team that can play fancy. We have to play an ugly game. Totally self-aware, 1,000% right. It was a team that had to muck it up and play ugly. But when you, I'm sorry, I know they made the playoffs and the game, the series went six with Buffalo. And I heard Sweeney say, like most of us in the organization, thought this should have gone to a game seven. I look at Buffalo and Montreal and those teams, and they, from a talent standpoint, are like light years ahead of you. Like I said, it looks like a different sport watching those two play each other than with the way the Bruins play.
8: All right, a couple open lines. We'll run through more of your calls in the time remaining. They'll get to five questions that have nothing to do with sports. Coming up here on Gasper and Murray.
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0: had an animated discussion off the air about the difference between like 10 of 10 super fresh fast food and if you get it at a 7. And that those three notches are just, it makes such a world of difference. When you get fresh, super fresh McDonald's, and I'll plug the McDonald's we got here at the rest stop on 95 going south past Waltham a little bit. I've never had a bad meal there. It's like, it looks, when you get fresh fast food and it's piping hot, but it also looks like cartoon food that you would see in Tom and Jerry's, and you'd be like a child, like wanting to lick the screen. That's what it looks and tastes like. That's when you know, when you get McDonald's nailed or BK nailed, like fresh, oh, it's the best. It really is just the best.
1: No, it's so good. And we started this because I've been lured in by these BK commercials where they are very contrite about the fact that they totally lost their way and fell off and they fired the king. And I used to like Burger King when I was a kid. So I'm like, let me give them a second chance. And Big Jim's been telling me that like Domino's went through a similar thing.
0: This is what Domino's did. Their ad campaign about 8-10 years ago was very self-aware and said, listen, we know our stuff has been terrible. We've changed the recipe. Come try us. And if you haven't had Domino's in the last decade, let me tell you, friend, it's amazing.
1: I have not. I have not given Domino's a second chance. I'm so scarred by my college experience. I'll say, you know, I'm at that age where you need a colonoscopy. And when I think about that, I think, you don't need to give me this jug. Just give me a Domino's pizza. It's the same thing. So, you know, I have not been able to go back to them. But I went back to BK, and I liked it. It was good. I've always liked their fries. I'm like, okay. And I'm a sucker for a comeback story.
0: And that original chicken sandwich is a breathtaking sandwich, too. So, yeah, no, they're doing it right. As opposed to Subway, who I used to talk up, and they don't advertise with us, so I'll dump on them. Get your act together, you idiots. What a horrible chain that is now. I will not darken the doorstep of that place anymore until they fix it.
1: I don't know,
0: but they've ruined it. It's gross.
1: So I used to get it some years ago when I was working at the Globe, when I worked at Globe North. There was one in Danvers I would go to. The thing I remember about it was fine, but the thing I remember about it was, I think to myself, how do you make bread this salty?
0: Oh, right. And then you just walk in, you're like, what's that smell? Does it smell like rubber? No, that's the bread. And it's, you know, the meat. Like, is that slime on that? No, don't worry about that. What would you like? I don't know. It's just, and the tuna used to be, it's just a mess. The place is a complete mess.
1: Okay, can I go to bat for what I think is a very underrated fast food place that you know how much I love L.A., but if I go to L.A., and it's not what you're going to think. If I go to L.A. and I'm in that L.A. live area,
0: Whataburger?
1: I always go, nope. Well, Whataburger is, oh my God, that's like at the bottom of my, I had a very bad Whataburger experience in Dallas one time. Firehouse Subs.
0: Oh, no, that place can go to hell, too.
1: Firehouse Subs. The chocolate chip cookie, the hot subs. I'm a huge Firehouse Subs guy. There was one in Fort Myers when I used to go for Red Sox spring training. I had like a list that I had to hit. Firehouse Subs, got to get a hot Cuban sub from Publix, got to hit the Mellow Mushroom.
0: Oh, those Publix subs are wildly overrated. And, you know, the Firehouse thing, too. Don't they say they, like, help the firemen?
1: Yeah.
0: I'd like to see the audit, because I don't know if that money's really going to the fire.
1: I think it's a Cars for Kids situation.
0: They advertise. We like them. but, yeah, no, some of these places got to get their act together. But, no, Mickey D's, they are, when you get them 10 of 10, and it's fresh, it is just, it's the best. It's the absolute best. I told Chris, when I lived in Atlanta, I used to live by, apparently, like the word was from all the locals, it was one of the five busiest ones in the world. It was on Ponce de Leon Avenue. I think it was 24 hours. Oh, my God. You go there, it was just breathtaking. You know, like you're talking about fast food? Yes. When you get it, when it's super fresh, they sell billions for a reason. When you get it the way it's supposed to taste, it's amazing. As opposed to the one they used to, and Chris didn't remember this one. Those of you remember, early, Gillette Stadium, that one they had in the end zone. Now that's it. Whew. There's a reason that McDonald's isn't there anymore. That was not a good time. Let's go to Lisa in Marlboro. Did she just hang up? What the hell happened there, B-Rub? Here we go. Lisa in Marlboro. Hello.
2: Hi. Love your show. Thanks so much. So I have a question about lotteries for big sporting events, and this was kind of catalyzed by seeing the ESPN poll about the top teams to finish in, you know, most likely to finish at the top of the World Cup. U.S. is not in there, but the tickets for the World Cup are crazy expensive. Separately, I tried to sign up for the Olympic lottery in Los Angeles, And they advertise it by saying tickets are between $15 and whatever $100. Did sign up and did log in within the 48-hour window they gave me. And when I logged in, there was nothing left than $400, and it was for something like a road race. Apparently, they made it available to other people first, but yeah, just don't know how these events are accessible to most people. Thank you so much.
1: No, it's a great point. I'm sorry I don't have a lot of information to help you about it, but I will say both FIFA and the IOC are organizations that are known for grift, for being opaque, and for, frankly, catering to the well-to-do and wealthy.
0: Everything's a gouge. So yes. She says some of the people that had early access. So I know that they'll give early access to if you have certain credit cards. But those certain credit cards are usually whacking you at $500-$650 a year for their annual fee, like a Amex whatever or Chase or whatever it happens
1: to be. Yeah, Chase Sapphire Reserve is great, though. It's worth every dime of that.
0: But they'll, you know, you'll have access. And so if you don't have that, by the time you would get to get tickets, all that's left is, you know, the cheap tickets to a road race you don't want to see for the Olympics. Oh, no, if you want tickets to an event in real time, I've now convinced myself, I've been so jaded by it, Chris, you're not getting them. Your hope would be that when the event comes and you're closer to it, that the market has collapsed and you're able to get in for relatively short money on the secondary market. Because otherwise, you're not getting them in real time. It's like winning the lottery if you happen to win it. Like, it's next to impossible. It doesn't happen.
1: How do you feel about these, like, $80 train tickets to go to Boston Stadium for the World Cup?
0: Look, I mean, it's better than driving and parking. What is it normally? $30, $25, something like that?
1: Yeah, something like that.
0: It's a big event, you know, people got to get their money. I would do that. I'd take the train rather than driving and sitting in that traffic and then parking. So, I mean, I know it's priced a little bit higher than it normally is, but I don't think that's that bad. Compared to, isn't it in New York? It's like $200 or something.
1: Well, it was, but then they got private money and some sort of government subsidy to bring the price down. And that was one of the things they said the other day. There was a press conference here, and they were asked about getting something like that to be able to bring the price way down from what it was in New York, New Jersey, and they said, don't plan on that.
0: B-Rob, my head's all spinning because of these stupid allergies. We still have two more breaks to go, right? All right, so we'll break here. More calls, then five questions coming up.
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6: All right, right back to the calls. Anything we've yammered on about here over the last 2.5 hours plus. Mike and Woburn, hello.
7: Hello. How are you guys?
4: Hey, Mike, how are you?
7: I'm all right. You're talking to the fat kid's sweet spot here, although I have lost 85 pounds. So,
4: oh, wow. Are you serious?
7: We are, yeah. We've definitely haven't dabbled as much into the fast food as recently, but I think I still should be calling in on the AT&T expert hotline or whatever sponsor you have on right now. There are companies. Jim, you said Subway. KFC. I grew up, I loved KFC. KFC was amazing. I remember going Wednesday before Thanksgiving to get like two tubs of gravy because their gravy was so good.
4: Yeah.
7: It's absolute garbage now. It's so bad. And I feel like all these companies, the trap that they're falling into is stuff's so expensive now that they have to cut so many corners. They're handing out like dreck. It's just like they almost have to have this like public penance like BK and Domino's have gone through, where they have to basically come clean and say, we need to be better. We need to give you something that's not just fast, that it's edible and tastes good. You know, and you're right about McDonald's. McDonald's is like, it's perfect when it's done right. But, you know, and I think that's what their biggest thing is, the consistency. You know, when you go to a McDonald's, the Diet Coke's going to taste perfect. The fries are going to be done a certain way. The quarter pounder is always going to be whatever. If they ever brought back the freaking the holy grail of fast food desserts, which is the deep fried apple pie, it'd be the greatest day of my life. I'd probably go there and just eat all 85 pounds back on.
4: Keep going.
7: No, it's one of those things where it's like, you're not healthy. Why are you pretending to be the big apple pie? Nobody likes them. You know, it's probably still just as bad for you. Give us the thing that tastes amazing.
4: Yeah.
7: You know,
4: lean into what you are best at. That apple pie, for those, I mean, there's generations of people that don't know what that was. And it was
8: fantastic.
4: It was like a deep fried egg roll with apple pie filling. It was incredible.
8: Yeah. It was also the hottest filling on the planet.
4: Destroyer.
8: Which is why I think that's the real reason they got rid of it. Remember when they got sued by that woman for the piping hot coffee?
4: Of course.
8: I think that's why they got rid of the apple pie. No, maybe, again, the timeline maybe doesn't add up. Maybe they'd already gotten rid of it. But they're like, God, if we can get sued for the coffee, imagine what can happen with this. I mean, it was basically lava.
4: Oh, yeah.
8: It was apple lava in a crust.
4: And I'm surprised, though, that, so maybe there's a liability issue there.
8: Yeah.
4: That's a good point. Because Taco Bell will occasionally do their throwback menu, which is, you'll never get me to say a bad word about Taco Bell.
8: Really?
4: They to me are the tip top pinnacle of fast food.
8: No,
4: I love Taco
8: Bell.
4: So
8: we disagree on this. You feel the way you feel about Mellow Mushroom is how I feel about. I don't like Taco Bell.
4: Wow.
8: I've never liked Taco Bell. I think the food is awful there. Oh. I despise Taco Bell.
4: Yeah, they can't do any wrong. But that, McDonald's to me should do that. Have like a throwback for a month. Put that apple pie on there. You'll make millions.
8: The McRib. The McRib always gets me to go to McDonald's. I like the McRib.
4: D in the car with a thought on Jaylen Brown. Hello, D.
9: Hey, what's going on, fellas?
4: Hey.
9: I think a lot of people, when it comes to Jaylen Brown leading the Celtics to the second seed in the East, I think Jaylen Brown would be in for a little bit of a rude awakening if he went to another team. We got to remember, Isaiah Thomas led the Celtics to the number one seed and 60 wins. Do we think that Isaiah Thomas would do that if he went to Sacramento? Absolutely not. Another thing we got to remember is that Jaylen Brown finished the season a negative on the court. Do we think if he went to Washington and was a negative on the court that they would win 53 games? Absolutely not. I'm going to hang up and listen to you guys. Thanks.
8: Yeah, I mean, it's a fair point. You know, I don't put as much stock into sort of the plus-minus stuff overall. I think that can be like a little bit deceiving. For example, you'll find guys like, what was it earlier in the year? It was like Nimi Keita had like the best plus minus, I think, in the NBA.
4: Yeah.
8: And there were times like Ugo's had a great one, or like Luke Kornet had like the greatest average plus minus. Like, I think sometimes that's not really reflective of, and if you play a lot of minutes, sometimes in the way the rotations work, sometimes you're going to be out there for stretches where things are not going well. But yeah, I think that's the Isaiah Thomas point, I think, is a great point in terms of, look, nobody really thought Isaiah Thomas, we all loved him when he was here, but you're like, that's not a franchise player, and he was leading them to great seasons. So I think that's legitimate. I don't think Jaylen Brown should leave this team. I don't think he would be better off in his career going to another team. So I also agree with D on that. I would say that my overall point is, how many Celtics fans, though, on the positive side of that, feel like, okay, we shouldn't break this up, that what's best for this organization moving forward, which also would be best for Jaylen, frankly, in his career, would be keeping these guys together and trying to win a championship. For example, just real quick on this, like, I haven't heard a lot of talk, and maybe I've missed it, about, we're going to make changes this offseason. Well, maybe we should trade Derek White because he makes, you know, $30 million, and he's going to be, I think, 32 in July. And again, I'm not like looking to just get rid of Derek White, but I'm looking to sort of change the mix on the team.
4: He ain't going
8: to
4: get better.
8: And he had a horrible series.
4: Yeah.
8: I don't hear a lot of that. And to me, that's sort of the part where I part ways with a good chunk of the Celtics fan base, is that you lionize these guys who are very, very good, very, very high-end role players. But then you have a guy who's an all-NBA player and an all-star, and it's like, well, we don't really need him.
4: Let's go to Nate in the

0: that play out? Is Tatum okay being a two?
1: No.
0: Is Tatum the one? Is Giannis okay being a two?
1: Maybe at this point of his career, Giannis would be, as long as Tatum is here. I think it's pretty much been established by the way he talks and what he says. And again, I'm not saying that critically. I'm not saying that's a negative. It's fine. I like players who have aspirations and ambitions, but just by the way that he talks and the things that he talks about achieving, it's very clear that Tatum sees his journey, his basketball journey, as sort of being one of these singular figures throughout the course of NBA history, right? And what's ironic or interesting, I should say, about it is he mentions Kobe being his model, his role model. And Kobe was more like Jaylen Brown in this way. When it was Shaq and Kobe, Kobe was the Jaylen Brown from the standpoint of he was constantly pushing against this idea of I'm the two. It was like, no, I could definitely be a one, Shaq, on this team. And at minimum, we should get co-billing. And I think that's kind of how Jaylen Brown feels, is like we should get co-billing and this, it should be us, not. And obviously the Shaq and Kobe breakup, I mean, it's one of the biggest breakups in sports, and I would hate, it's sports history. I would hate to see that for the Celtics. But I do think there is part of that dynamic there. So like when Tatum talks about Kobe, he's really talking in his mind about post Shaq Kobe, who was a singular figure. And you look at, do you think about Kobe's career overall? We look at him as a singular figure, but the beginning part of his career and where he won, you know, his championships, really, it was Shaq and Kobe, which goes to the point I've said all along, which is I don't care how, nobody can do it alone. Even Jordan, if Pippen hadn't become what Pippen became, as great as Jordan was, and you're old enough, you remember this, you and I are old enough to remember when Jordan, it was like, wow, that guy's amazing. That's that guy who scores a bunch of points and never wins anything.
2: Jordan's a Hun was the one.
1: Yeah, that was the thing. Yeah. It was like, this guy's awesome. He's fun to watch, but he'll never won anything, and he never will.
2: All right, wrap things up with five questions next.
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0: I got 5 questions. I hope this segment ain't too whack.
1: All right, 5 questions that have nothing to do with sports to wrap things up here for this week here on Gasper and Murray. Question number 1. Chris Gasper, who is a singer that's incredibly famous right now, but let's be honest, does not have a good voice?
2: Oh, that's a good point. Incredibly famous right now, let's be honest, doesn't have a good voice.
1: Because I think there's really only one answer to
2: this. There's only one answer to this, you think?
1: Yeah, with a bullet.
2: I'm trying to think here. No, I was going to say someone, but I heard them sing something and I was impressed by it. I'll say like Morgan Wallen.
1: I mean, all those guys sound the same to me, so that's probably a good answer. Tate McRae. Tate McRae is
2: the really?
1: Answer. She sounds like Pebbles Flintstone. You know, attractive gal, but like, it's just awful. Anytime I hear her sing, I'm like, if I have Kiss 108 on, I'm like, oh, God, who likes this? It's such trash.
2: I'll tell you who likes it, NHL hockey player.
1: Well, right. Yeah, again, attractive girl, but like, can't sing worth a lick.
2: I don't think I've really heard. So I was going to say Sabrina Carpenter, but
1: she stinks too.
2: Okay, but then I heard her do both the Tiny Desk thing and she had to sing like a Chapel Roan song, and those are not easy songs to sing, and she nailed it. She sang it like a cappella and nailed it. She can actually sing. I'd also
1: if you
2: say,
1: could do those Tiny Desk things, then okay.
2: Maybe yeah, she was good. And I would also say, like, you know who I think is not a great singer, even though like I really enjoy her and went to see her in concert, because she does a lot of like talk sing? Olivia Rodrigo.
1: Oh, she's talented. I think she's, you know, I know she's getting help with writing those songs, but, you know, thumbs up for me with
2: her.
1: Next, as a wedding guest,
2: yeah,
1: what moment ever made you think, this ain't going to last?
2: I was at a wedding. I'm trying to remember. How did this go down? I don't want to confuse this. I think I was at like one wedding and basically the two people at the wedding, it wasn't the bride and groom. We were at somebody else's wedding. So this is probably not fair to this couple, but we were at somebody else's, not this couple's wedding, not the couple I'm about to talk about. Anyways, the two people that were at the wedding, like got in a fight over a girl who was like a bridesmaid.
1: Oh boy.
2: Yes. Yes. They got in a fight like over her, like a physical fist fight in the bathroom. And that bridesmaid was like engaged.
1: Okay.
2: And I was like, this isn't good. But you know what? That is still happening.
1: Oh, okay. Yeah, no, I've been at one where the couple was kind of soaked in liquor, and the wedding was also soaked in liquor, and yeah, that didn't last long.
2: Oh, wow. Interesting. Okay.
1: U.S. birth rates just hit another record low. Why do you think, or what do you think is the leading cause of this?
2: I think the leading cause of this is people in your generation and my generation not wanting to take on responsibility, to be honest.
1: Well, I think it's the financial responsibility.
2: Well, it is. It's really interesting because I'm one of three. And when we were growing up, we thought that was kind of small to average for a family. And now to have 3 kids, like that's a kind of a large family.
1: Yeah.
2: A lot of it now is 1 and people will do 2 because of the cost. But I do think there's something to, I mean, neither one of us have kids. And I do think there's something to the generational thing of like sort of being like, this seems like a big ask.
1: Yeah. What lie did adults tell us when we were young that has turned out to be complete nonsense?
2: Oh, what? Wait, so it was a lie or it turned out to be a lie? Like, is it something they told us that was, like, did we know it was a lie or?
1: No, I mean, these palms aren't hairy. I'm not blind, you know?
2: Yeah, that's
1: how
2: okay.
1: How many times were you told that as a kid?
2: I got you. I got what you're saying. I'm trying to think. Ooh, that's tough.
1: Hard work will pay off. Good things happen to good people.
2: That one. Yeah. Good things happen to good people. Yeah, no, that one's good. I'll go with that. And the hard work pays off one. Here's another one. you will actually have to use this algebra in your everyday life.
1: Oh, yeah, please. A crock. I knew that was a crock then, and I'm glad I cheated through all those tests writing the answers on my boots. Never once have I used it. Letters have nothing to do with math. Solve for X. Solve for this. Go F yourself.
2: Here's the thing, though. If both of us were better at math, then maybe...
1: Oh, you think I'd be working in radio? I'd have a much more secure career.
2: Yeah, but what if... I mean, we might be Sam Altman or Elon Musk or, you know...
1: Oh, yeah, on that one, too. You're not always going to have a calculator in your pants.
2: Oh, no, that's the one.
1: Yeah, I think I do. How about that? Always have it on me.
2: You nailed it. That is the one. You have to learn. You're going to have to learn to do this and make sure you show all the work because you're not always going to have a calculator.
1: Yeah. Show the work. No. Finally, what's a rich people thing that you got to experience once and immediately understood why rich people love it?
2: Oh, rich people thing that I got.
1: Have you ever flown private? I haven't.
2: I've never flown on a private jet. Nope. I'm trying to think of rich people thing. I haven't experienced a lot of rich people things. I mean, I would say in general, just sort of like going to Nantucket. You know, it's like,
1: you know, that's a different. It's like a different world. There.
2: I see why people. Yeah, it is a different world. I'm like, I see why people really like this. This is fun.
1: Yeah, I mean, we stayed at that a couple of summers ago. That Ocean House in Rhode Island, which the next door neighbor is the Taylor Swift mansion, and you know, it was crazy expensive, but we wanted to treat ourselves. I mean, those people treated us like. I had to tell the guy at one point because we were supposed to go out on a boat, but the weather was bad, so it got canceled. And they were, what can we bring to your room? What does your wife drink? What can we get you? I'm like, calm down, buddy. You could tell that like they deal with real rich a-holes that probably treat these people like dogs.
2: This sounds like a White Lotus situation.
1: Yeah, and I was like, it's cool, man. Like we're good. Like everyone, calm down. Like, but I think they get berated by like the real uber rich all the time.
2: Love that.
1: So, but I got to say, I was like, ooh, I got power here. This is kind of nice.
2: Yeah, because you stole mine when you said, or you knocked mine down. You were like, have you ever flown on a private jet? Because I was going to say flying first class. But then you're like, yeah, the real rich people fly in their own plane. They don't fly first class.
1: Just once, I would really like to go on a private plane.
2: A little small for me. I think I'm good.
1: So concludes five questions, Gasper and Murray for this weekend. Coming up next, Leroy Irvin, Cerrone Battle. They are coming up next. Yes. Okay, thumbs up there. That's it for us. If you want to get on with those guys, 617-779-0985. Enjoy the rest of your weekend. Bye-bye.

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1: After dropping the series opener in Atlanta, Red Sox back in action tonight, looking to snap a two-game losing streak. They take on the Braves. Peyton Tolley on the mound for the Red Sox. The Braves counter with Bryce Elder. First pitch at 7:15. You know, one could say that it's an Elder against the Youngling tonight in Atlanta, if you're a real geek. Trevor Story placed on the injured list with a groin injury dating back to April. Nick Sogard called up from AAA Worcester to take his spot on the roster. Also, Chris Cotillo of Mass Live reporting that Rowan Anthony, out of the brace, played catch yesterday. Says he's in a good spot. Return date still TBD. Has he started hitting yet? He has not. San Antonio Spurs got a series-clinching 139-109 win over the Minnesota Timberwolves in Game 6 of the Western Conference semifinal. They're going to take on the Oklahoma City Thunder in the next round. Stanley Cup playoff action tonight. Canadiens up 3-2 on the Sabres. Look to close out that series in Montreal tonight at 8 p.m. New England Revolution close out a 4-game homestand tonight against Minnesota United FC. The match marks the last game for the Revs before the MLS will break for the World Cup. You can catch the game here on 98.5 Sports Hub at 7:30. 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

0: coaching the game,
1: or it's just that is. I feel so strongly about that. I can't even tell you.
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4: Game 7, Boston trails by 2. It's been a battle all night, and for many in this building, this feels like the end. But Leroy and Cerrone, they've been here before. Leroy lurking, eyes locked in, and oh, he pulls it loose! He's got the steal with 5 seconds left. He looks up, finds Cerrone. Cerrone catches, steps into it. A three for the win! He hit it! Cerrone from downtown! Leroy to Cerrone, they have done it again. He's done it a

0: incredible. Yes, the Leroy and Cerrone Show, 98.5 The Sports Hub. Joe, I'm feeling really good. George, if you can turn it up just a little bit more. We're going to let it rock a little bit. The sun is out. The guns are out. I'm talking about my arms and the shirt. The sun's out, guns out. It's not even summer, but it feels like summer's back.
1: Yes, it is.
0: It feels so good. Cerrone, how you doing, man?
1: I'm doing pretty good. You know, it is summer, you know,
0: yeah,
1: in these parts. So it's all good. It's all good. But it's summer everywhere. Sun's out. Temperatures might be a little different, but it's all good. It's summer is here, and we're going to act like summer's here. How about that?
0: That's right. Cerrone, I've grown up quite a bit, and I'm proud of myself. Younger me would have started off the show with something. Can you imagine, and can you guess what it is that a younger Leroy would have started the show off with this? Just think about this past week.
1: I haven't had a young mind in a long time. You know, I've matured a lot. So I'm not sure where you're going. Go ahead.
0: Let's narrow this thing down to something that happened this week between you and I.
1: Oh.
0: Younger me.
1: Go ahead, man. Go ahead. I tried to share it to the world.
0: Younger
1: me. It wouldn't let me do it, but it's all good.
0: Would have got over here, and I'd be before the intro hit, would have been talking smack, but I've matured. I'm not into bragging like that anymore.
1: Now go ahead, man. Let it out.
0: I just want to say, in our NCAA league, Cerrone and I had a phenomenal, phenomenal, phenomenal game. To be honest, Cerrone, that game has made me fall in love with playing that game again.
1: Yeah.
0: What a game. I'm not like it. Listen, I know I won. I'm not here to brag because honestly, it could have went either way.
1: What was it? I know we was in the Final Four in the playoff, college football playoff. We was in the Rose Bowl, I believe. Yeah, Leroy had Clemson. I had Michigan.
0: Michigan, what a game!
1: I thought I led Michigan back to the promised land. And a couple plays here and there, it ball didn't bounce my way.
0: It's not about the win. It was about the competition. That was a lot of fun. So I just had.
1: And for those real quick, who are like, I don't like NCAA 26. I don't. You know why? Because you don't play people enough.
0: Mm.
1: You play in the AI a lot, or you're playing against some random person online that's probably got some. He's got it all chopped up. He's cheating. He's got different things he's doing. He's got the game genie going. But if you play against a friend and you both understand and know football, that is a phenomenal video game. It literally plays more like a simulator instead of an arcade video game. I was sweating. I was sweating and was thinking, literally, like you said, went back in because if you go to my Twitch, I don't got much on there. But Cerrone_battle on the old Twitch there, you can see our football. It's like 44 minutes, I think it is, Leroy.
0: I watched
1: and
0: it again
1: like it,
0: was,
1: it.
0: Like it was college day, like football replay.
1: Yeah, I remember ESPN Classics. Remember the old football games they used to show?
0: Instant Classic.
1: Instant Classic.
0: Instant Classic.
1: That's what it was. That was fun. 21-14 came down to the final drive. My young sophomore man dropped it. It was 4th and 8. He got 9 and dropped it.
0: Man, I was sitting on the edge of the couch playing that. And I was running plays. I told you this, but I'm going to tell the world. I was running plays knowing they weren't going to work sometimes, but I was just trying to keep you honest. That's how intense that game was. Unbelievable. Cerrone, we got about 3 minutes, so we got to introduce the music of the day. George has it today, and this one's a great one. Today's music is dedicated to One Hit Wonders. Hit the music!
2: I wish I was a little bit taller. I wish I was a baller. I wish I had a girl who looked good, I would call her. I wish I had a rabbit in a hat with a bat.
0: And the reason why it's dedicated to One Hit Wonders, I mean, we can look at it many ways. But there's been a lot of talk, and we're going to talk about the Patriots. We'll talk about football in general, and we're going to talk about the NBA. But One Hit Wonders, Jason Tatum and Jaylen Brown, they have one championship. But the way people are talking about them since getting put out of the playoffs extremely early is, are they a one-hit wonder? But then, Cerrone, it got us thinking. 617-779-0985. You can call in throughout the show to give us an answer for this. Name us your top one-hit wonders in sports. We can go on and on and on with this forever. Are the 08
1: Celtics? We're going to get 50 different answers.
0: 08 Celtics? How about
1: the... Oh, you mean everything's on the table.
0: Everything's...
1: Teams, individuals.
0: Yes.
1: Coaches.
3: That's right. You know, the Peyton Hillises, if you want to go one season. The Jonas Greys, if you want to go all-time performance, right? 200-plus yards in just a singular game. Oh, if you want to go...
1: Single game.
3: Boxing performance.
0: Don't give too much away.
3: I don't want to give any
0: Don't give
3: of those.
0: Too much away.
3: And then all-time seasons in terms of teams, if you want to go one-hit wonder that way.
0: Yeah. 617-779-0985. So you can answer that. The greatest one-hit wonders in sports history, in your opinion. We can do that. One more minute. I got to pause for the cause, Cerrone. I was hit up, and for some reason, and I can speak on your behalf on this part, we appreciate the fact that there are people out there who feel that it's okay for them to reach out to us to get the word out about special things. That means they trust us. Okay. We appreciate you guys trusting us. So I just got to put this out here. Ooh, my eyes are bad, man. I got to take my glasses off for a second.
1: You know what you got to do, man. Go on, get that new prescription. It's been a year, so go on, get it. Go on and update it, man.
0: So I'm going to tell you guys, and please write this down if you can do anything for this this man. Navy veteran John Bernard Arnold III. Okay, let me just give you a brief history. He was a veteran. He served in World War II, and he passed away at the age of 98 with no known family to attend his funeral services. So, again, like I said, proudly served aboard the USS Houston during World War II. Now, community members are inviting people to attend his service tomorrow at St. Joseph's, the Worker Church in Hanson. So visiting hours will be starting at 10, followed by a funeral mass at 11 a.m. All right. Again, no family. World War II vet passed away at the age of 98. This right here for me, if you guys can do this, do it. No pressure. Only if you can. Veteran services officials say they are especially looking for attendees and pallbearers and people willing to participate in the funeral procession to ensure this veteran receives the honorable farewell he deserves. So if you're interested, if you want to show this man, this hero, some love and send him on the right way, you can go to Terrence, that's T-E-R-R-E-N-C-E dot O'Keefe, O-K-E-E-F-F-E, at Hanover-Mass.gov. I know that's a lot. When the show is over, I will put it on my Twitter X. We'll share it. We'll put it out there. But hey, please, I had to put that out there. And I forget it, who it was that sent me the email. Please forgive me, but thank you for hitting us up. Phone lines are loaded. Haven't even started the show, but God is good. Phone lines are loaded. Who are your one-hit wonders? And then, like I said, we got to talk about so much. Did you watch the whole Forge, the Patriots thing? Did you watch that? We're going to talk about all this stuff. Celtics, all that good stuff. We'll talk about it next. 985, The Sports Hub.

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13: The one thing that everyone was curious about, at least anyone that's paying attention to the sport and riveted by the story of the offseason and aware of the fact that the Chargers like to be a little cheeky and make reference to things that are not easy to make reference to without potentially pissing someone off. Sorry, London. And I think the way it was explained is, you know, there's a line there that we're not going to cross, but yeah, there's some stuff there that's fair game.

0: It's 985 The Sports Hub, Leroy and Cerrone Show. Oh, the crying. Wah.
1: Some things should be off limits.
0: Stop your crying. Cerrone, I loved the rollout. You're going to hear that said a lot today, but I love the rollout that the NFL did and bringing it on back home. The Patriots did concerning the social media attachment to the schedule rollout. That was just so creative. And I kept saying this as soon as I saw it. This is what happened when you let creatives be creative and you don't have people who have no creativity in their bones trying to interfere with how things should be done. So the Chargers chose to add some variable and Russini stuff in their, schedule release.
1: Which I got to give credit to Jim Murray. He said they would do this. He's like, he bet Felger that they would do this a few weeks ago. And sure enough, it was some reference there.
0: Social media hit. Smartphones was like, what, 07, 08?
1: Yeah, it was right after the Patriots 16-0 season. I remember your brother sitting there. Matthew, I think, had the first person I seen with an iPhone. And he had Facebook on there. And it was like, what are these apps? What is this? What does this stuff even mean? Right. But it was like 08, 09, somewhere around there.
0: So we're approaching 20 years.
1: Yeah.
0: This isn't new. I don't know why people keep acting like, oh my God, like, how have we, we're crossing the line. No, the line has been crossed for quite a bit. But again, I just want to hats off to bringing it back home to the Patriots and the way that they released the schedule, seeing the players getting on the roller coaster, some acting like, I love how Christian Gonzalez was acting like it didn't bother him. He was all cool. But then you had other players who were stressing out and it was just,
1: there's some videos of Gonzalez where he got his head down.
0: Oh, really?
1: It's like, yeah, like before the ride starts, you can see that nervous, like, stone face looking around like, what's going on? Yeah, he was nervous.
0: And the more, Cerrone, you see stuff like this happening, I'm starting to see a divide of old versus new school. And the old school cats are making a lot of noise. They're crying about it. They don't think it's all that fun or interesting or a waste of time. But a majority of people are like, man, this stuff is cool. It got me excited. Here we are in May. And to be honest, I don't care about too much what's going on in football. But when that came out, it was like, man, 365, how do you keep people's attention for 365 days? The NFL's doing a great job. Yes.
1: Yeah, and the funny thing is everybody was so excited about the schedule release, and you already knew the opponents since January.
0: Right.
1: You just didn't know what day you were playing them. Really, that's all you were waiting on is how are they going to line these opponents up. I mean, it's a pretty interesting schedule, but I thought the idea of putting the team on a roller coaster, I thought was excellent, because that's what you see their schedule. It's going to be a roller coaster of highs and lows, crazy opponents and easy opponents. It's going to be all over the place. What we think this early on in the process, but I thought it was clever. I thought it was creative, and you could tell by the, I don't know, probably over 100,000 views they probably got of it so far, that people do find it interesting. But you do have a divide with those who would just open the USA Today and see the schedules out. They come from that era. We're not removed from that. Like, we joke around all the time. It was not better going to school in the morning. And you literally would read the USA Today sports page on the bus going to school. Right. I mean, the train or whatever way you got to school. I mean, that's how some people came up, and they don't want that to change, so they don't care about the social media stuff. So I don't have Instagram, so what good is it to me? It's like, well, you're one of, eight people left on the planet that don't have Instagram.
0: Hey, Cerrone, remember not having money, let's say, in the morning to get yourself the paper, and when you got on the bus or train, the smile that would come across your face when you saw that
1: couple seats over?
0: When someone just left one there.
1: Yep, they done read it, and they got up instead of stopping and just leaving the seat for you.
0: All the glory.
1: Today, nowadays, people would take it and throw it in the trash and not give it to you.
0: Cerrone, looking at the schedule, just in your opinion, I know it's early. We don't know what teams are really going to look like, but how do you feel about the Patriots schedule?
1: I did, shout out to Alex Barth. I did the Patriots Hub podcast with him the other day, and we did our, little predictions, whatever. We went game by game. And we didn't have the same games of them winning and losing, but we both came away with them with 11 wins. And I think they can. I think they're closer to 12 than they are to 10, because I don't really believe in a lot of the teams that are on the schedule that everybody's really high on. So it's some of those teams where we're like, we're just assuming they're going to be good, even though they did nothing to show that they're going to be good to improve. One of those teams to me is Kansas City, and people are just penciling Kansas City in because they're Kansas City. I was like, oh, they were bad last year because Mahomes got hurt. No, they were bad before Mahomes got hurt. The season was practically over. That was the elimination game when he got hurt in that one. They were a terrible team leading up to that injury, and they just lost, I believe, three out of four secondary, members of the secondary, maybe all four, to a free agency. A couple of them went to the Rams and trades or whatever. And the strength of their team was their defense. So if you lose all those guys on defense and you just replace them with rookies and you improved your running back, how much better did Kansas City get? How healthy and how good is Mahomes going to be? Because I don't care what anybody says. The dude's been on a downward spiral for the last few years. He's Mahomes by name, but I don't think people really fearing him like they used to. I know people are probably laughing at me now on the radio, but it is what it is. I mean, he's at that age where guys normally start to change their game and decline a little bit. But I don't think they did much to improve that team around them. But that's just one of the teams. The Vikings are another team on the schedule. The Bears are good, but if the best player on the defense now plays for the Patriots, how are the Bears a better team than the Patriots? But, I mean, it's going to be an interesting schedule, and I strongly believe the Patriots are a good football team. I think they really improved their team in free agency, and I don't know if I can say the same for a lot of those teams on their schedule. So I think I got them right now somewhere around 11 wins, maybe 12, depending on how things go.
0: All right, 617-779-0985 is the number. The music of the day is dedicated to one-hit wonders, and we asked for people to call in with the greatest one-hit wonders in sports history, and the people are calling in. And we're also going to continue to talk about the schedule, but let's go to the phone lines really, really quick. Let's see who's been on the longest. Let's go to Josh in North Attleboro. Josh, who you got?
2: It's got to be the 2011 Mavericks. You got the star, Dirk Nowitzki, who's MVP, perennial winner. And then you have a bunch of guys, just role players. But it's not even just the fact that they won. They beat the most hated team ever of all time. And after that, that group broke apart. They never did anything. But that 2011 NBA Finals was magical.
0: See, Josh, that's what we're talking about.
1: I like that.
0: That's an excellent answer right there. So if you have a one-hit wonder, but it's sports-related, hit us up, 617-779-0985. The calls are lined up.
1: I got one real quick.
0: Okay, go ahead. Tell us what you got.
1: Yo, I don't know if he's a hit, but the hype went to another level. Harold Miner.
0: Oh, that's a good one. And I fell
1: for
0: it, too.
1: Baby Jordan.
0: I fell for it, too, because he won a stinking
1: dunk contest. And then everybody tuned in to watch the Heat play. It was like, yo, this dude has a dunk sense.
0: You know how idiotic I feel? It was simply because he won the dunk contest, had a bald head. And didn't he wear number 23?
1: I think he did, yeah.
0: Trash.
1: Yeah, but he's always keep licking his lips.
0: Yeah, oh my God, trash. That's a good one. Again, hit us up if you've got one. Plus, when we get back, Felger and Maz, they always put on a great show. Maz says something about the schedule that I agree with. I'll tell you all about it when we get back. It's 985 The Sports Hub.

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9: You know, years ago we asked, is there a point when there is super saturation with football? Okay, now look, I love the sport as anybody else, but I think we're starting to get close if we're not there. This is getting ridiculous. And the thing that really triggered me was the talk about the television packages, because they have to move them to all different nights. The whole thing was packaged for you nice and neatly. On Sunday, you could watch all the games and, you know, or at least see highlights of them and updates and have a good grasp of what's going on in the league by one day. Now they're changing that. 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They are the top 49 or 48 of 50 television programs every single year. Football, football, football. And I personally have decided I don't want to watch it six nights a week. I don't want to have to watch the Monday game and the Wednesday game and the Thursday game. And then there's a Friday game on Black Friday. And then the Saturday games come when college ends. And then on Sunday, I got to watch the whole slate. There could be crap games in the 1 o'clock window on Sundays now. There's all this ripple effect that is going to affect people in multiple ways. And I think it's a mistake.
16: Yeah, it's 98.5 The Sports Hub, Leroy and Cerrone Show. Cerrone, I have to agree with Maz to some degree. I think it's just, it's too much. There's too much when it comes to football, the NFL. I equate it to like a celebrity, right? Let's say, I always think of Beyonce for some reason when it comes to this. She could have a new album out, be on tour. She hasn't done this recently, but in the past, and then you'll see her in a movie. Then you'll see her showing up on a television show. And then, and I get it. It's part of the marketing and promotion. It's
17: the marketing, promoting that album or that tour.
16: But there is a point where you're like, okay, what do you mean she's in a video game now? You know, it's like, oh, wait, what do you mean she's singing, you know, the national anthem again?
17: She got a country album out?
16: Yeah, oh, it's like, okay, I get it. You're a very talented person. I get it, NFL. You are the cream of the crop. I get it. But for me, Cerrone, I've been saying this for years, and I know you've been kind of against it. Look at Christmas Day. Four games? Dog, I'm all set. I love football. And you said this, Cerrone, yourself. Mm-hmm. What makes it special is that, for the most part, it's a Sunday tradition.
17: Yeah, it's tradition.
16: Once you start, once you start doing all this, and the reason why I'm not a fan of it that much for Christmas is because, listen, we already get it on Thanksgiving, which is cool. That seems to work. Mm-hmm. But Christmas just seems like it takes it over the edge. I'm a family guy. You're a family guy. But speaking for myself, that's too much. Go enjoy time with your family. If you celebrate it, if you don't, go spend time with your family. Why? Maybe a game, maybe two, but four? And you know there's NBA games on too?
17: Yeah.
16: It's just too much for me.
17: And to me, I think what they should have done for the, well, for one, let me back up. I absolutely believe the only reason the NFL is top dog consistently is football is a religion in this country. It's a ritual. It's a routine. Mm. It doesn't matter if it's the Browns and Dolphins. You know, at Sunday at 1 o'clock, you're going to come home from church or you come home or do whatever you do. And you're just going to turn the TV on CBS and sit down. You're not really watching the game. It's like, oh, look at the ratings for the Browns game. It's like, nobody watching that game. It's just on. It's background noise. It's on because we've been doing it. I know in my house, so it's been going. I'm born in 79. It's been on every Sunday in my house since 1979, and I had nothing to do with that TV. My mother don't even watch like that. But the rest of the programming world says Sundays is the NFL, so they don't put nothing up against it. Mm-hmm. So Sundays was your thing. So I do it. Now I did it with my kids. You've done it with your family. You just, Sundays, you turn the game on. You watch the Patriots at one and you leave it on. And whatever comes on after that comes on. And then, okay, you might watch the Sunday night game or the Cowboys are usually on at 4:25. That's been their slot going back now. Probably some of the older listeners probably could tell, probably about 50 years or so. And that's why the ratings were so high. But you notice the minute they started putting games on Thursday night,
16: yep.
17: What did the fans say? These games suck. It's like, no, that's usually how they look on Sundays too. You're just not used to watching it when you come home from work. Mm. So you come home from work, you're cooking dinner, the game is on, and you're like, I'm not really interested. And now you're noticing the blemishes. You're noticing the broadcast crew. It's on Netflix. You're yelling at everything. And the reality is, it's just not used to your routine of watching it on Sundays in the afternoon while you're relaxing on the couch. Football is not cool to watch while you're cooking. It just doesn't go together.
16: Right.
17: So it doesn't look good on Thursday night. It's iffy on Monday nights because you're like, I got to go to school. I got to get up and go to work the next day. If this game ain't interesting by halftime, I'll turn it off. But once you, like Maz is right, once you get away from that routine, we're going to put you on Wednesday night, Thursday night, Friday night.
16: It's too much.
17: You're like, nah, not if Duke and UNC are playing Friday night. I'm watching that. You know what I'm saying? Now you're competing. Oh, LeBron's in town. Celtics Lakers are on. I think I'm going to watch that instead. And last year, the NFL got burned. They put them games on Christmas. I think it was on Netflix. And every game, the starting quarterbacks were out.
16: Mm.
17: I think it was the Chiefs were playing, and they were down to the third string quarterback. And people are like, man, this NFL Netflix product sucks. It was like, no, it would have sucked if it was on CBS too, because all the people are hurt. But when you watched it out of your routine, you notice all the problems. But if the NFL tries to go down this road, it's like, okay, you think you're the best because of your product. You're only the best because of the routine. And if you put your product up against, I know people don't like to hear this, the young folks rather watch a basketball game than a football game.
16: Mm.
17: I know it's not shocking to anybody, but SGA is more popular than the entire Seattle Seahawks team right now. Everybody knows every member of the Thunder. Nobody can name five players from the Seahawks outside of media members of Seahawks fans. Like, it's a different world we're in now. So if you start competing against Wimby, competing against the NHL when they're at their max, in the NBA and other things that are going, college football, you're competing in that. I'm sorry, NFL, you're not bigger than Ohio State and Michigan. You're not bigger than Texas, Oklahoma, the Red River Shootout. You're not bigger than that. But if you stop putting yourself up against it, you're going to see your numbers start to dip and the money start getting funny. So you better stay in your lane and try and keep this thing close to Sundays as possible.
16: You know what other show, Cerrone, is routine watching for me? And I only thought about it since we was talking about this. I would never watch this show any other time. I think it's outdated, but I still watch it. And I'm going to see if you can guess. Sunday nights.
17: Sunday nights?
16: Sunday nights. It's corny. It has a corny host, but it's a part of America's funniest home videos.
17: Yes, it's routine.
16: It's routine. I got no business watching that.
17: It comes on right before something else you're waiting to watch.
16: Yep. And I grew up with, when that show came on, it kind of triggered in me, all right, the weekend's over. It's time to get your mind ready for school tomorrow morning.
17: It's like is it Jeopardy that comes on at 7:30?
16: Jeopardy, Wheel of Fortune. Yeah.
17: You watch Wheel of Fortune at 7 and Jeopardy at 7:30. I think that's what time it came on. Only because you're waiting for the 8 o'clock program to start. So you would always turn it right before they got the final Jeopardy. You're sitting there like, ah, ah, the Andes Mountains. Yes, that's it. You're sitting there. And it's not because you love Jeopardy. It's because you're waiting for Law and Order to come on at 8 or whatever. You know, I'm not even sure what network is on, but you watch those shows because you were waiting on something else. It was a part of your routine.
16: Yeah. And, of course, the NFL, there's more connection to that. But just giving out those examples as other shows that you kind of just, you know, it's just a routine. You're like, all right, well, let me check
17: news.
16: It out. The news.
17: What do you watch the news for, honestly?
16: I know.
17: You know everything they're going to talk about real time on your phone or social media.
16: Yep.
17: You have the weather in your hand. You're like, oh, it's 11:15. Let me turn the weather on. Like, you already know what it's going to be.
16: Routine.
17: But your routine says, yeah, I got to turn the news on and let them talk about something that I knew since 2 o'clock this afternoon.
16: Mm.
17: Because I watched the 4 o'clock news, the 6 o'clock news, the ABC evening news, and now I'm watching this, but it's routine. You already know the answers. You just like to watch it because it's a part of your routine.
16: All right, let's take a quick break. 617-779-0985 is the number. You can call in about anything that we've been talking about. Plus, people are lined up with their one-hit wonders in sports. When we get back, I promise we will get to the phones. 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

0: You know, I work down the hall, right, at Hot 96.9. Let me put on my Hot 96.9 voice to this. You can turn it up a little bit. Welcome back. It's 98.5, the Sports Hub, Leroy and Cerrone. Oh, we're just having fun. It is a one-hit wonder music Saturday. And because of that, we've asked the people, the listeners, our family, our friends, give us some one-hit wonders in sports. Phone lines have been going since the show started. Let's get to the phone. Let's go to Bobby and Wilburn. Bobby, who you got?
1: Hey, how you doing?
0: Doing
1: Bobby
0: good.
1: From Wilburn.
0: What's up, man?
1: Yeah, appreciate you taking my phone call. Long-time listener. First-time caller, actually, but I'm up against it, so I'm just going to give you my answer, and I'll let you guys elaborate on it. But what I got is something that was regarded as one of the greatest upsets in sports history. I've got Buster Douglas defeating Mike Tyson in 1990. And thanks, guys, and I'll listen to your thoughts, okay?
0: Appreciate it, Bobby. Cerrone, when I didn't see that fight live, but I remember getting up the next day

0: and hearing about it, and I was devastated because Mike Tyson was he was invincible.
1: He was a god back then.
0: Right? It's like no way.
1: I tell you, funny quick story with that. My aunt had that fight at the house, and we all went over there, and all the adults were kind of in the living, not in the kitchen area, and me and my cousin, shout out to Rob, CC, you know who he is. We're the only one. Kids are the only ones watching this fight. Tyson knocked him down early, and it was like, man, he was going to knock the dude out. And we're watching him get his mouthpiece knocked out, literally. And then when he went down, we went running in the kitchen. Mike Tyson just lost. Mike Tyson just lost. Like, trying to get – it was almost like this – like, shaking people. Like, he lost. He lost.
0: Right.
1: All the adults – it looks like the Dave Chappelle scene when he's playing president. He knocks the water over, yep, and everybody gets and runs.
0: Yep.
1: They all came running in and throwing, like, hey, move. He didn't lose. And with Buster Douglas sitting there with his arm up and Tyson – on the ground, crawling around. I never forget that image of the family running back into the living room after he lost that fight. But Buster Douglas he was in TV shows, He was in commercials.
2: Got the video game.
1: Mm-hmm. Buster Douglas knockout was fantastic.
0: Mm-hmm.
1: That was based off the arcade game. I can't think of it. It was not Ring King. I can't think of the name of the arcade game that's matched after. But yeah, he had the video game. He had everything. And didn't he lose to, was it Lennox Lewis?
2: Holyfield.
1: Yeah, he lost immediately. So, I mean, it's, yeah, that's easily one of the great boxing one-hit wonders of all time. Probably the top one.
0: Probably. Let's go to Howard and Randolph. Howard, before you start, I just want to say I went to Daddy's Dairy yesterday in Randolph. Got me some cotton candy ice cream, and my stomach was a mess. So I apologize to my wife because I know I was letting off in my sleep.
3: Well, my friend owns the dairy vine in Randolph, by the way.
0: Oh, I love it. I'll be back there sometime this week. Also, I went to Dairy Barn, too, to get her some ice cream yesterday. So I love Randolph.
3: Well, as long as you spread the wealth.
0: There you go. So who you got for a one-hit wonder in sports? Right.
3: I've got six of them across the four major sports.
0: Yep.
3: I have the 85 Bears.
0: Ooh.
3: And the 69 Jets.
0: Okay.
3: I've got the 2001 Diamondbacks.
0: Mm. Mm-hmm.
3: I've got the Dallas Stars the year they beat Buffalo. And I got two in basketball, the 75 Bullets, you know, Washington Bullets.
0: Yep.
3: And
0: yep,
3: the 79 Supersonics with DJ.
0: Oh, wow. Thanks. Appreciate it, Howard. Man, he said the 85 Bears, and you forget. Yeah, they only got one.
1: Yeah, that's it.
0: One.
1: They got one. I don't even think they even made it. They didn't even make it back to a conference championship, I think, after that. Because the Niners basically, they won it between the Niners runs. And after that, I think it was all San Fran and Washington.
2: And San Fran.
0: And against our Patriots, too.
1: Jim McMahon.
0: I thought we was going to win it all. That's that young mind. Man, the region had me convinced. I'm like, oh, man, they're singing songs about the Patriots and Squish the Fish and it's all on the news, and they're telling us to wear our Patriots gear to school. Oh, we're winning.
1: Yeah.
0: Yeah, I got crushed. Let's go to, let's see, Ken in Litchfield, New Hampshire. Ken.
4: Hey, guys, how you doing?
0: What's up, man? Who you got?
1: What's going on?
4: Hey, but besides the Buster Douglas fight, KO Tyson lost to Holyfield. But first and foremost, I want to thank all our active and retired military out there right now,
0: mm-hmm,
4: and that are protecting our country and our law enforcement, first responders. I think that's just as important as listening to this conversation. Because this is comedy, but people are out there fighting their lives. And I want to thank you for giving some really soft, you know, we can talk about it.
0: Yes, sir.
1: Mm-hmm.
4: And secondly, I want to go in. We all have our, you know, it could be Carlton Fisk or the hockey team, but the Pedro Martinez Don Zimmer incident is a one in a lifetime. I mean, with all apologies, you know, and we didn't want it to end like that, but
0: yep.
4: We feel compassionate, but
0: appreciate it, Ken. He's absolutely right. We'll never see anything like that again, most likely.
1: No.
0: And I never understood for the life of me why people were so hard on Pedro. What was he supposed to do? Just let Zimmer hit him? He literally just kind of stepped aside. Yeah.
1: He just guided him to the crowd.
0: And just, you know, and it was like, oh my God, I can't believe.
1: He threw the guy's old guy. He's like, what are you running about there for?
0: But yeah, that's a one-hit wonder. We'll never see that again. You know what else is a one-hit wonder? When A-Rod, when he was running the first and he swiped that. What game was that? When he swiped at the arm.
1: Oh, when he went in. Oh, he knocked the ball out of his
0: Yes. Hand. I'm like, yo, who? I don't think we'll ever see that again.
5: Game 6, 0-4 ALCS against Bronson
0: that
5: Royal.
0: That was wild.
5: It was mostly because the runners were scoring, and it was madness, right? And it was game 6. They were up. So if they win that game, it's over for us. So it was chaos.
0: Can I say, as a baseball fan, that was drama. That was entertainment. As crazy as that was, as crazy as Pedro and Zimmerman were, I miss it.
5: It was a movie.
0: I miss it.
5: Back then, that 04 series was a movie. And 03 as well, unfortunately, we came up on the wrong end.
0: And then we didn't even get to the bloody sock. Like, that's movie material. Unbelievable.
5: That was all in that game.
0: Jeez.
5: Yes, Curt Schilling started that game 6 with the bloody sock. Arroyo came in relief. And then that's when A-Rod did the ground ball down the line and did the little Bush League. I just avoided the tag and it squirted out in the right field and running the bases and all
0: then
5: that.
0: Then you got to add on what happened the year before. That's a part of the story. Then you got to add on, Cerrone, how late some of these games would go and the sacrifice you were making as a fan. And then the next day we would all talk, yo, I'm tired, dog. I'm tired.
1: We at work, like, yep. Arguing with Yankee fans at 6 a.m. after the game just went off.
0: I miss it so much. All right, listen, we got to take a break. Like I said, we're going to talk about the Patriots documentary Forged in Foxborough, and the phone lines are still going. Who is, in your opinion, the greatest one-hit wonder in sports since today's music is dedicated to one-hit wonders? We'll do that next. 98.5 The Sports Hub. Nicole Ray, right?

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2: All right. I need to take these glasses off. My eyes are hurting. Maybe I'm healing. Maybe I'm a superhero and I'm aging in reverse. My eyes are getting better. Anyway, Sox Braves went to extra innings and the Braves won with the single to bring in the automatic runner. 3-2 was the final score. Game two is tonight at 7:15. Peyton Tolley will be on the mound for the Sox. NBA playoffs, the Pistons force a game seven with the Cavs after taking Cleveland out 115-94. While in the Western Conference, the Spurs are heading to the conference finals after dismantling Minnesota 139-109. I don't know why I did that. But anyways, WNBA, the Connecticut Sun fell to the Aces 101-94. NHL playoffs, game six between the Sabres and Canadiens at 8, and your New England Revolution will take on Minnesota United tonight at 7:30. 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I'm Leroy Irvin. Your next update is in an hour.
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2: Perhaps the greatest one-hit wonder of all time. Man, turn this up. I remember when this song came out, my boy Jamal Sturdivant, would play this day in and day out. I was like, dude, this song is not going to last. And here we are.
3: Still a hit.
2: Still a hit. It's 98.5 The Sports Hub, the Leroy and Cerrone show. The music today is dedicated to one-hit wonders.
3: So I'd put one. Well, I wouldn't, it's not over. That's number one in my book.
2: Yep.
3: Number two, probably from the same time, but probably came up the same year.
2: I know what you're going to say. I know. Go ahead.
3: Color Me Bad, Sex You Up.
2: I hated that song.
3: Ooh. I never said I liked it.
4: They had a couple hits. It's up there, though.
3: That's what, and that came out. No, matter of fact, that came out earlier. That was on the New Jack City soundtrack.
2: I want you. And at that time, I had no business.
3: I was like 12.
2: No, but matter of fact, I didn't search out the song. The song was being played, and it was playing on the school bus.
3: It was being played nonstop.
4: Played out.
3: Knocking, nonstop.
2: Knocking Boots, too. We shouldn't have been listening to that either.
3: Man, my first time hearing that was at a 4th of July cookout. My grandmother and all the old ladies all out there. Shout out to my cousin Bucket. She played it nonstop at the cookout.
4: Somebody rocking, knocking.
3: All the ladies were singing it. All the old people sitting there like, what is going
4: right.
3: on?
4: Give me some good love.
2: The funniest part is how the song begins. If you
3: the
2: listen,
3: opening note.
2: If you listen to that riff. No, I'm talking about after the... talking about after that. I think it's going to be on the list today. I think it is, so maybe we'll hear it then. Anyways, let's get back to the phone. Sorry for the break. Jimmy in Quincy. Jimmy?
5: Hey, guys.
2: What's up, man? Who's your one-hit wonder in sports?
5: Shout out to both of you guys. You've got a fabulous program. I listen to it every Saturday like religion.
2: Oh, appreciate it.
3: Thanks, man. Appreciate it.
5: Love it. Love it. I got a one-hit wonder. Roger Clemens throwing the bat back at Piazza in the World Series.
2: Great one, Jimmy. Oh,
3: great,
2: man.
3: Theater.
2: Yeah, there it is, theater.
3: But all these, the things you mentioned from the Red Sox-Yankee series, Roger throwing the bat. Yo, if any of those things happen today, guys are suspended going into the next season. Like, think about if you saw a Shohei Ohtani today took a piece of a bat and threw it back at somebody. Like, yo, it would shut Twitter down.
2: Oh, man.
3: We'd be questioning his family and life choices. Like, what is he really about? There'd be documentaries about it. Back then, it was just competitive fire. Like, yo, what are you doing? He threw it right back at him. Like, yo, he didn't, like, you know, throw it at his head or nothing. But still, right. If that happens today, oh, my God.
2: Let's go to Ryan in the North End. Ryan, how you doing?
6: Good. I got a few. I don't know if someone already mentioned Jeremy Lin, his Lin sanity season.
3: Absolutely.
6: Brock Osweiler, the second half of that 2015 season, taking over for Manning. He was pretty lights out, led to a fat contract with the Texans, played one season with them, kind of a bust after. A Boston one-hit wonder, Jackie Bradley's 29-game hitting streak. And then maybe too soon to say, but Cal Raleigh, the home run MVP race, it doesn't look like he's ever coming close to that again, but we'll see.
2: Wow. Let me tell you something about that Jackie Bradley hitting streak. It was a one-hit wonder. So much so, we talked about video games in the beginning of the show. MLB The Show, when he was with the Red Sox, he was the most frustrating player on the game.
3: Did he have a hot zone? Like, did he have anywhere on the zone that was red?
2: It was an automatic out. It was an automatic out just like every single time. But you couldn't take him out of the field. He was too good.
3: He was so good defender, yeah.
2: He was too good. Unbelievable.
3: That should have been an Xbox achievement. If you can play a whole season and hit 300 with Jackie Bradley.
2: Let's see who's been waiting on the phone the longest. Let's go to Tim in Weymouth. Tim.
7: Oh, 1 second. I got a phone call. Patriots name for you, Jonas Gray.
3: Absolutely. Absolutely.
2: Am I wrong for thinking they did him wrong, though?
3: Nah, because if he was really that good, they would have kept him no matter what.
2: I don't know. I don't know anymore because we kind of come to the conclusion that somebody who was running that team can be a little petty, could be a little spiteful, and can do things to – like, I get humbling players, but sometimes go too far.
3: You know what? Now that you say that, he saw him do that and was like, man, this fool going to ask for $8 million next year. Get him out of here. What can we get him with? I don't know. He was 6 minutes late.
2: And probably spread rumors and everything about him so nobody else would pick him up. But if you really think about that, you talk about drama and all that. That man ran, it was over 200, right, in a game?
3: Yeah, like with five touchdowns and 200 yards or something crazy. And, I don't know. It might have just been five touchdowns. I can't remember.
2: And that was it?
3: Cover of Sports Illustrated. And they got rid of him. Did he ever play again in the league?
2: I don't know. That's wild. 617-779-0985. Let's go to Riz in East Providence. What hit a one-hit wonder? Who you got, Riz?
8: What's good, fellas? What's man? Up? It's a blessing to hear both of y'all, man. Seriously, I love the both of y'all, brothers from another mother. You already know.
2: Appreciate you.
8: I didn't really have a sports one, but I'm gonna make this quick because I know y'all be hanging up on people real quick. Got so to. The sports one, David Tyree, and music. I'm gonna go with Lady of Rage, yo.
2: Ooh,
8: Afropop.
3: That's a good one.
8: That joint still hit. But you don't see her doing nothing unless she was in Friday or the Steve Harvey joint.
2: Yeah.
8: But you guys have a good Sunday, man.
2: Appreciate it, Riz.
3: You too. Thank you.
2: You know what happened with the Lady of Rage? It goes back to Death Row Records. And they pretty much, they played her. They took too long to put her music, her album out. And then when they were about to, the label fell apart. Tupac is taken out. He passes away. Suge goes to jail. It just falls apart, and she never gets to put. Well, she actually did put out the album, but it was too late. It was gone.
3: Do you think? Now, I might be on an island by myself here, but I'll die here. That's fine. Mm. Do you think her verse on Snoop's album is the best verse of the whole album?
2: She had the first verse, right?
3: It's the first verse of the first song, the G Funk.
2: Yeah. Yeah, buddy. Yeah, she
3: that might be the toughest verse in the whole album.
2: Go cuckoo for my cocoa puff. Man, she was killing it. Let's see. Dag, you brought me back with that one. Let's go to Josh in Boston. Josh.
9: What's going on, guys?
2: What's up, man?
9: Return of the Mac, first of all, brings me back to my days working at Storyville. if you guys work at 96.9, you got to know Incognito and Castaneda and all them spinning that in the club there and at Minibar. But as far as a one-hit wonder in sports, I'm thinking the 2015 Royals.
2: There you go. I think if you hear the
3: we
2: Royals.
3: We got two at that one, I think.
2: That's they probably still celebrating 2015 because, let's be honest, teams like the Royals, their fan base, imagine being a fan of the Royals and some other teams, and you expect nothing every season.
3: Ooh.
2: That's tough.
3: I got one right here, right in my neck of the woods. The Carolina Hurricanes, with their first season leaving from when they moved from the Hartford Whalers and became the Hurricanes. I think they won the Stanley Cup their first year. And they've been terrible ever since. Well, now they're
2: right.
3: Not now. They're elite now. Mm-hmm. And they're about to get that whole area rebuilt because of it. But the Carolina, I can't think of what year it was, but the Carolina Hurricanes won the Stanley Cup their first year, I think, after they left from Hartford and moved to Carolina. They're still the Whalers in my book.
2: Cerrone, I'm about to go to a faithful listener. And the answer that they have for a one-hit wonder in sports puts a smile on my face, even though it may have been the most dramatic moment in sports over the last 26 years. Lacar, who you got?
10: Yeah. How you doing?
2: Doing pretty good.
3: What's going on?
2: What's your one-hit wonder?
10: Okay, well, first of all, Cerrone, you still haven't selected me as your friend on Facebook. My favorite one, how about Ron Artest and Detroit with that fight with the fans?
2: The malice in the palace. We may never.
3: There's a lot of hits.
2: See anything like that again. I was living in Atlanta at the time in my little apartment. And that mess broke out on TV. It was, and I was so much younger, so I probably should have been disgusted by it, but it felt like wrestling.
3: It did, yeah.
2: It felt like the NWO had just ran down. No, it felt more like Hogan coming down to save Macho Man, but then he gave him the leg drop and introduced us to the NWO. It was that type of excitement.
3: Yeah, it was like the intro to the NWO. It was like...
2: We'll never see that again. So to be honest, I think the league today, the NBA, they're overcorrected. Yeah. And so they don't allow anything anymore, which is a minus for the game, if you ask me. But I believe it all started back there with the malice in the palace.
3: And a lot of people, you know, they blame Artest for that and, you know, whatever. As Ben Wallace was acting too extra at the end of that game, started the whole thing. Mm-hmm. But I say to people all the time, if you are about to get into a fight with somebody, I don't care if it's a friend, a brother, a stranger, and y'all get separated after the person hits you, and you like, you know what, I'm cool, and you off to the side where everybody's cool and broke it up, and some random dude that has nothing to do with it hits you in the head with a beer? Man... Everybody can say what they could, what they would have, wouldn't have done until they're in that situation. He separated himself and laid on the table to get out the way. And that dude hit him with that beer. Me and my wife watched that live and just watched it get worse and worse and worse. What a spectacular moment in sports.
2: I can hear Gorilla Monsoon.
3: It's pandemonium in here. The dudes ran up on the court and squared up Jermaine O'Neal on the court.
2: Like, what were they thinking? What were they trying to accomplish? Were they trying to create a moment for themselves? Or that was wild.
3: And if he didn't slip in that Gatorade,
2: just about
3: Jermaine O'Neal would be, he'd still be in prison. 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
2: My God. All right, let's take a quick break. When we get back, I promise, we'll get back to some more stuff concerning sports, including Forged in Foxborough. 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

0: 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One hit wonders.
1: Can I throw another one on there?
0: Go ahead, because guess what? Phone line's still going with people wanting to give some. We're going to get to them too. But Cerrone, go ahead. Who you got?
1: It might sting a little bit.
2: Oh, shoot.
1: Here we go. 08 Celtics.
0: Yeah, they're on the list.
1: High on the list.
0: 08 Celtics. One hit.
1: They were supposed to do way more damage than that. Way more damage. Faulty coaching. Mm. Bad coaching. And Doc Rivers. My three top reasons why they didn't do more.
0: Are you scared the current Celtics could be a one-hit wonder?
1: Nah, because that Celtics team with those guys, to me, think of the players. There wasn't, they need to add. They need to add. No, there was no adding. Mm-hmm. Rondo, to me, was about the best floor general in the game at the time. Young. Tony Allen made all defensive team when he ended up in Memphis. Elite talent all over the place. Even the older guys with P.J. Brown and James Posey, Eddie House. They brought in Shaquille O'Neal and Rasheed Wallace. They had Stephon Marbury, Nate Robinson. There was no, they didn't have this or they didn't have that. Nah, they had it all. That was probably the most loaded team in the NBA in the last 20 years. And they got one. One. They sniffed two. That's it. Nah, this Celtics team now, it's like, yo, we were arguing over Garza and Nemus Kata playing center. They had Shaq, Rasheed Wallace, and Kevin Garnett at the same time. What are we doing here? What are we doing? What are we talking about?
0: That's true. They are. They're one-hit wonders. Can't deny it.
1: That's one-hit wonder,
0: man. Over there on X, Twitter X, shout-outs to Bruins Luchador. He's chiming in. He's got Taco Fall as a one-hit wonder. But in order, and I don't mean this disrespectfully, but in order to be a one-hit wonder, you have to have a hit. What's his hit?
1: Now, do we put hype?
0: Maybe that's it. Maybe the hype.
1: I think there's a lot of people we can include because they had hype. Lonzo Ball. He high on the list. The whole Ball family.
0: Mm.
1: High on the list. The young Melo, he doing his thing in Charlotte. I gotta give him credit. But the big baller brand sneakers. Pretty high on the list.
0: Also on X, you got M. Smith, 1977. He has Brady Anderson and Peyton Hillis.
1: Brady Anderson was on that stuff.
0: They put Peyton Hillis on the cover of Madden. It was a wrap. Also from M. Smith, 1970. He said Adina Howard, Freak Like Me. Yeah, that is a one-hit wonder. But I have to disagree with him on this one. He said Casey and JoJo All My Life. No, no, no.
1: No, they got too many hits.
0: Way too many hits.
1: Yeah, them as an individual, it's just a duo. They still have a ton of hits.
0: They got hits. So much
1: so. All My Life was one of the songs that got played at every wedding. Still probably getting played.
0: So much so that I have just decided, I'm giving y'all a heads up. One Saturday, we got to do a Jodeci Saturday.
1: You ain't lying. We could do two shows with all the stuff they got. We got to find a weekend where there's love in the air. Something's going down.
3: What must I say? What must I do? What must I do to show how much I think about bringing you?
0: Let's go to Zeke and Sharon. Zeke.
4: Hey, gentlemen.
0: Baby. Yes.
4: How are you?
0: Zeke, what's going on? Who's your one-hit wonder in sports?
4: Okay, this is a big one. This is a big one. Going to be hard to beat. Doug Williams.
1: Oh,
0: nah, he got
1: fantastic.
0: A point.
1: Fantastic.
0: Yeah, buddy. It hurts.
1: Mount Rushmore right there.
0: Yo, remember the picture in Sports Illustrated of him when he took the hit in the game in the Super Bowl?
1: Yeah.
0: And he's all twisted up. I remember, like, man, that looked crazy. But he performed. But after that, they won the Super Bowl. But after that, it's a wrap.
1: That's a good one.
0: Let's go to Brian in Manchester. This is the last one for a while. Brian in Manchester.
2: Hey, gentlemen. I got one. I am going to add a second, if that's okay. But I'll go to the first one I called in about Chris Johnson, the Titans running back in 09. Yep. He had like the 2,000-yard season.
0: Mm-hmm.
2: And then the second one, and tell me if I'm thinking, I'm overthinking it, but the Legion of Boom. They had the one Super Bowl. Could have had two, but they passed it, and they didn't run it. And that's kind of it.
0: Brian got a point. I'm not sure about Chris Johnson, though. I know he had, what was it, 2009, 2006 yards.
1: He had more than Peyton Hillis. He was good for a few years.
0: 3, 4, 5. Along with the 2,000-yard season, he had five 1,000-plus yard seasons.
1: I think he could have. You would have had a better chance with Jamal Lewis, the Ravens running back that had 2,000 yards.
0: Ooh.
1: He was good, but I don't think he was ever close to anywhere near that good again. I think he had 2,000 or was close to 2,000 yards, and he might have the all-time the single-season record.
0: Mm.
1: But, yeah, no. What about the I know it's hard to get other hits, but there's two. And they're kids. I know. I don't want to do it to them.
0: Do it.
1: Remember the little girl, Monet Davis? She was a pitcher.
0: Oh, yes.
1: Little League World Series. She was on her way to talk about her. She was going to do a college and all this other stuff. And she just kind of disappeared.
0: I think she's with. Let me look that up before I even say it.
1: I've seen her recently doing something. I'm not quite sure. And the other kid, I think he might have been older, but everybody still thought he was going to be the man. He ended up getting in trouble. The Little League World Series pitcher that could no one hit. What was the kid's name?
0: See the one they found out that was he was older than what they thought?
1: He was like 16 instead of 15 or something like that.
0: He don't count.
1: But still, it was like, yo, when he get to college, it's over. I can't think of the kid's name.
0: Mm.
1: But yeah, it was a big guy. It's probably a 30-30 about him, a 30-for-30 about him too, but.
5: You guys talking about
1: Danny Almonte? I like the Legion of Boom, though.
0: Who'd you say, George?
5: And for Little League, the Danny Almonte kid? Is that
1: Danny Almonte, that's him.
5: The fudged age in the Bronx and stuff? Yeah. It's too bad.
0: Wait. I said we were done, but I lied.
5: There is a 30 for 30 on them, but the calls keep coming in.
0: I'm sorry. Robert in Boston. Robert, who you got?
6: Hi, how you doing?
0: I'm doing good.
6: I can remember the time Psycho Lyons slid into second base and pulled his pants down and wiped his ass.
0: Wait, I'll see. Is this true? I've never heard of this.
5: It's before my time. I'm going to have to Google it. But it's the second call that I've got on Steve Lyon, so I'm going to go ahead and Google this.
0: Hold up. I got to look this up right now.
1: You sure you want to do that?
0: I know. Get fired. Somebody was looking up something freaky.
1: Someone.
0: Oh, my God.
1: What is on the computer? Is that the hub?
0: Well, the clip I'm looking at is on YouTube. I got to get through. Okay, let's see. He's at the plate. Takes the pitch. He bunts. All right. Gets down the first. Slides the first. Stands up. He's undoing his belt.
1: Oh, my God.
5: AI says he forgot where he was. And exposed himself. Tiger Stadium.
0: Unbelievable. Oh my!
1: I've never heard of this before in my life.
5: 1990, yeah.
1: 1990. I thought y'all talking about something.
0: 1872.
5: Yeah, when they say Psycho Lyons, thankfully, I mean, I know enough of the Red Sox to know it's Steve Lyons that they're referencing. He does some of the media and stuff.
0: All right, okay, that's it for that. I'm sorry. We got to move on. We got to talk about some other things, including, you know, when we talk about one hit wonders. Hopefully, this Patriots team could get a hit.
1: Tell it.
0: They were close. Hopefully they'll get one soon. Forged in Foxborough, season 2, episode 1 dropped. We got to talk about it. 985 The Sports Hub.

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0: 985 The Sports Hub. Hey, George, are we dedicating this to the Patriots for next season?
1: That's what we got to do.
2: I used to like this song.
0: It's like if a song could give you a hug, it would be this. A warm embrace.
2: Man, Tower Records on Mass Ave used to play this every 8 minutes.
0: Oh, good times, man. 617-779-0985 is the number. Last night, I forget how I was reminded, but I was reminded that Forged in Foxborough, Season 2, Episode 1 dropped. And I put it on. I sent it to you too, right, Saron?
2: Yeah, I watched it last
0: night. Sent it to you. It was great to watch. I sat down. First things first, I just want to say the best part was seeing the reactions of the players being drafted into the league and going to the Patriots.
2: Yeah, phenomenal. That was really cool.
0: Phenomenal. I'm going to ask this. We're not going to spend time on it. But, Saron, when family's jumping around and they're screaming and they're celebrating.
2: Y'all get to get out.
0: Do you think – thank you. But do you think they're celebrating because they're happy for that family member making it into the league, or are they thinking about money?
2: You don't want my answer.
0: Yes, unfortunately,
2: you don't want my answer.
0: I think they're celebrating because they're thinking, oh, he's getting a
2: check. Everybody thinking they came up. And in both cases, you see cats three rows back dapping each other up like, yeah. It's like,
0: we made it. Like, we.
2: Yeah. In my opinion, the only person in the room outside of, you know, like in my, I would just take my case. Mm-hmm. I'm just going to go with me. I got my parents, my wife, my kids, and then you got, you know, cousins and friends and all that stuff. Mm-hmm. The only ones I'm not side-eyeing, my parents, my wife, and my kids.
0: That's it.
2: Everybody else, I'm peeking around the room. And in these young guys' cases, they're not really married. Then a lot of them don't. They don't have kids or nothing like that. It's just them. Anybody outside of a grandmother? I'm like, nah, I don't know. What's the kid? The kid from Utah, the tackle, Lomo.
0: Yeah.
2: He had about 80 people in that room. Mm. Man, after I got through shedding tears. Like, Martin, open the door. Get to stepping.
0: I'd have stood up.
2: I can't trust none of y'all's fathers.
0: I got to cut weight for the season, and I'm not talking about pounds. I'm talking about people.
2: Going on a diet.
0: You.
2: I like you.
0: Right. See you later. But if you haven't watched it, I advise for you to watch it. But I literally wrote down some notes, and the thing I took away from it, Saron, was that the Patriots, as an organization, they got to tighten up.
2: Okay.
0: And the reason why I say they got to tighten up, because at 2:35 in the documentary, you know what was mentioned? Character players.
2: Oh, yeah.
0: I kept watching.
2: They mentioned that a few times.
0: Exactly. 12:20, connection. Making connections beyond football. You keep going on and on and on, and they were putting emphasis. Them themselves were putting emphasis on players who have character beyond just the field. And if that's the case,
2: good representation of the team, all those things, they kept saying it.
0: Y'all going to have to tighten up as an organization or cut the BS with the preaching of character. And just embrace and say, look.
2: Embrace it.
0: Just say, we're looking for players. As long as you don't do anything criminal, we're good with that. And I thought about it, Saron. There are some organizations, let's just stick with football, who kind of embody that. I don't think anyone looks at the Cowboys and says, character.
2: Some model citizens.
0: We know of stories. Players. What's that Michael Irvin story about the house that was across the street from?
2: They called it the White House.
0: Yeah. Because they was in there messing with stuff that was white. Powder.
2: They had a whole house, substance. Team would hang out in there. All kinds of illegal activities in there. He told the owner and he laughed. Where is it? Look out that window right there.
0: When you think about the Raiders, maybe not now, but in the past, majority of their history, bad boys.
2: Yep.
0: If you're going to preach character, then you better tighten up as an organization.
2: Miami football?
0: Yes, the Hurricanes. Yeah, the U.
2: They just embrace being jerks. We don't care. Florida Gators during the Tebow time. All these guys, all these teams got documentaries, by the way, about how they just didn't care.
0: Yeah.
2: Bad Boy Pistons. The Chicago Bulls back in the day got stories. I mean, they just embraced it.
0: Yeah. So that's one of the main things, because obviously everything that's been going on, and I'm not just talking about the latest stuff, but if you think throughout the history of the team, and you can look at almost at every level, I'm talking owner, coaches, players. There's always something going on where if character were truly, truly, truly, truly that big of a deal to you as an organization, and maybe it is, and maybe you want it to be, and I think that's beautiful, then you got to tighten up. You have to. I'm sitting there watching. I'm like, they didn't want to edit this before they put it out? Knowing?
2: Because it's like, but it's still showing you that's what they believe in. This is what we want. Maybe they agree with you. I'm going to play it from that side. Okay. Maybe they agree with you, and they're like, yo, we got to get more character in here. We got to change this locker room. Not saying the guys, they got it bad now. But you just literally had, you went to the Super Bowl, you just had two players in court in Massachusetts.
0: Yep.
2: Like right after each other. His court, when's this guy's court date? When's this guy? This is two years in a row. You had Peppers was in court last year. Jabril Peppers, you had him in court. Then you come this season, you got a couple other guys going in court after the season, just dealing with little things. And maybe they completely agree with you and say, you know what? We got a lot of good guys on this team, a lot of great guys in this locker room. Maybe we need to keep adding guys like that, good character guys. And maybe that's, I'm going to say, their theme, but their goal is, step one, this got to be a good dude. We can't risk having any more knuckleheads in this locker room. Yeah. We can't go through that. And maybe they agree with you, and that's probably why you see such a heavy push on, you know, integrity and how they feel about these players.
0: The big thing I took away, if you had any questions about Drake May and the ability to get free agents to want to come here because of him, there's no question anymore.
2: Yeah.
0: The free agents were talking about
2: for him.
0: Several things, including, yo, I want to play with that guy. I forget who it was. They said they want to play for the Patriots or for Vrabel, but they want to play with that guy. There should be no more talk about, well, you know, is he, how valuable really is he? Was he really, really an MVP candidate? Was it no, players recognize that young man's talent. That conversation is over.
2: Yeah.
0: Over.
2: They all mentioned it, and they all reference certain points in games that they played against him and was like, oh, okay. Byard mentioned when he played him with the Bears 2 years ago, his rookie year. And he was like, oh, I had him on this play. I was going to make a tackle, and then he didn't go down. I thought he was going to slide. He went head first and took the hit and got right back up. And it was like, oh, he's different. And they showed a clip of that play. And every guy referenced the time where they saw him and was like, nah, I want to play with him. I want to be a part of this. And, yeah, he's a draw. He's worth the money. He's worth the hype. And I think around here, we tend to do that with a lot of players who are good. We are, unfortunately, the first ones to question if a guy's legit or not, while the national attention is like, we question Jason Tatum more than they do nationally. Think about that for a second. We question him more. We question if Drake May was right. The schedule came out, and the first thing everybody said was, I don't know, because I'm not really sure about this Patriots team. What do you mean you're not sure about the Patriots team? What is it not to be sure about? They was in the Super Bowl. They added players. They didn't lose much. Why do you think they're taking a step back? Whereas others are saying, well, their schedule isn't that hard. I think they're going to be, you know, 10-11 win team outside of Ryan Clark. Just hate it. hate. But I think we are the hardest on our local teams. I think it's probably the way it is in most cities. But we're very hard on our local talent. But Drake May is him. He's legit. And I think because of him is why I think this team will constantly be an 11-12 win team during his prime. That's the way the league is made. That's the way the league is designed. And he is up there now with the Lamars and the Josh Allens and the Pat Mahomes, who I think is on a decline, by the way, anyway. But he's on that level.
0: All right, we got to take a break when we get back. Cerrone, I know you have something to say. In order for this team, the Patriots team, to be successful, we all know the offensive line has to play better. You have a take about the offensive line that I know It's going to get the people talking. So we'll talk about that next when we get back. Plus, Chris Carter on the NFL. We'll touch on that. He doesn't think the future's that bright. 985 The Sports Hub.

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0: 985.
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0: Yeah, they had to get it out.
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0: 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You know what? Real quick, shout outs to everybody on YouTube who are checking us out. We didn't forget about you. Thank you for tuning in. A lot of people, they it's a routine. They come through. We appreciate it. Y'all have fun over there. And thank y'all for keeping it clean and respectful on YouTube.
3: Oh, shout out to some of the, a few of the callers out and listeners on YouTube. Primetime 1766. Let me clear my throat.
0: Okay.
3: Brian Griffin, Taco Fall, Matt H, 1689, Malcolm Butler. Great suggestions on YouTube. Keep them coming.
0: All right. There you go. One more call, Cerrone, before we go to you. Because yes. Justin's been waiting on the phone for 45 minutes. Justin, we appreciate you. And you're from one of my favorite cities. I don't care what nobody says. Lynn, the city of sin. What's up, Justin?
4: I have a Patriots son, and I have a question about the Red Sox.
0: Okay.
4: The question about the Red Sox, what do we do to fix them? Because Trevor Story today went on the disabled list. What do we do to fix them? I mean, they lost again last night. And I really appreciate watching this team as we go forward. I just wanted to get the thoughts.
0: Okay, appreciate it, Justin. When it comes to the Red Sox, Cerrone, they need an attitude adjustment. And an attitude adjustment.
1: From the top down.
0: From the top down. And I know it's a young man's game, a young man's sport, but I think you need to find young players who have a little bit like thicker skin and a more competitive attitude. That's just my two cents, but that's that.
1: You think the team needs to be older?
0: Or accept older leadership that can be a little bit hard, that can be that will hold you accountable.
1: Good

0: I mean, I 1,000% agree.
1: Because you can have older leadership, but they could be loosey-goosey with it and just be like, yeah, and do what you want. Nothing's worse around than seeing somebody who's older trying to act young.
0: Oh, everybody knows the fun house when you were young.
1: Yes.
0: There was always that house with the older couple or whatever. And they, oh, yeah, come on, dude. That's where all the parties were. Mm-hmm. It was like they didn't care what was going on. No structure whatsoever. I think this team, I think they need to fix a lot. I don't think it's an overnight fix. I know we're all going to focus on trade deadline, which we do around here every single year. But I think they need so much that a major trade during the deadline, I don't think will do it. Mm. I think there needs to be it's a structure. I think there is some retooling that needs to happen. You see, everybody got fired, you know, a month ago or so, whatever it was, a few weeks ago. And I don't think it should end there. I think there's a lot that needs a change for this organization. And until a lot of major things changes on how they approach free agency, how they approach the trade deadline, how they want to build this roster, how they plan on spending, I think all those things have to be answered first before we can flip this team around and be a World Series contender. I think things can happen overnight, but it's going to take some major changes.
1: All right, 617-779-0985. Cerrone, before we went to break, we were talking about the Patriots forged in Foxborough, Season 2, yes. Episode 1 dropped. And you hit me up with something that you wanted to say about the offensive line, in particular, two players. So, Cerrone, the floor is yours. What's your thoughts about this offensive line?
0: Well, I mentioned a few minutes ago in the last segment where the Boston fans are the most immediate, are the most critical of our own players. And the minute Caleb Lamont was drafted, the immediately thing was, oh, good, we can bench Will Campbell now. And it's like, I don't think the intent was to draft him so they could bench Will Campbell after one season, which was mostly successful for him as a left tackle too, by the way. And it's like the Tatum and Brown thing. We got to get rid of one guy. Whose team is it? Who's the leader? We got to get rid of... No! The key is having both of them. I think the key with this Patriots team, with Will Campbell, who was just a rookie last year, got the knee injury the third of the way through the season. And Caleb Lamont is a rookie this year and will get a chance, probably most likely, in my opinion, he should be the right tackle of the future. And the key should be not who's going to take whose spot and who to move. No, it's them together. Look at this as how good are they going to be as a tandem as Drake May's protection on his left and right side? Not benching one guy. Is he better than the other guy, better than that guy? And I know Lamont, he fits all. He has all the measurables, all the things. He was people surprised that he was there to be drafted where the spot he was. But you have to be patient and wait and see. What would he look like against the Texas Chargers and Denver Broncos pass rush? You know, Will Campbell came out of the SEC and didn't allow a sack. This kid came out of Tupelo County football programs. And it's like, oh, yeah, he's the guy to take over. It's like, no, let's wait and see. But I believe the plan is to play them both, one at left and one at right tackle. Not bench one and then try and find. No, left tackles are incredibly hard to find. But I think they've done a good job. We'll see. Drafting these two tackles, I think Will Campbell's better than we want to give him credit for. He was most of the season. He's good enough to get you to the Super Bowl. He played a team that had 70 sacks. He didn't allow a sack against the Denver Broncos. Yeah, they got him in Seahawks or whatever, but they did that to everybody all season. But I think going forward, we should be talking about these two guys being anchors of that offensive line on the left and the right side at the tackle positions going forward. And also, well, Wilson being in the middle at center, you got three guys now, elite All-American tackles and a center in front of Drake May going forward, and that should be the story. We shouldn't be talking about replacing that guy, moving that guy. No, no, no, they got their two tackles, something this team hadn't had in a long time, and they got their center going forward, and you add pieces around that. That should be the story. And jokingly, I sent you a thing, not only should we be talking about them, these two guys are characters, if anybody's noticed. Mm-hmm. And I think they're going to be great for TV. I would love to see them in the training camp and all that stuff. I think they're going to be hilarious. And we got to give them a nickname. I don't know what y'all got out there. I don't want to interrupt the one-hit wonder thing. But I think Will Campbell and Lamont need a nickname. And those two, we're going to see them for a long time. They're going to be hilarious in press conferences in the locker room, I love their personalities. But the one I settled on the most coming out of it last night easily was Starsky and Hutch. It just looked when I looked at the picture of Starsky, I said, "That's them.
1: That's them.
0: That's Will Campbell and that's Limo right there." But I think we need something for these two characters, and I think they're going to be great players, and they're going to have eventually an elite offensive line with elite quarterback. And I think those are your core pieces going forward. Mm. And it's not about splitting them up or benching one guy and taking another guy's spot. It's playing them together and figuring that out. All right. And I got Starsky and Hutch leading the way.
1: There we go. We got 1 hour left in the show. Coming up next, we got your sports update, your entertainment report, and then we're going to touch on something Chris Carter said. Plus, people are still calling in with their one-hit wonders in sports. We'll touch on that, all of that. 98.5 The Sports Hub.

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2: All right, the Red Sox lost to the Braves in extra innings, 3-2. Game 2 tonight at 7:15. Peyton Tolley will be on the mound for the Sox. NBA playoffs, the Pistons force a Game 7 with the Cavs after taking Cleveland out 115-94 while in the Western Conference. The Spurs are headed to the conference finals after dismantling Minnesota 139-109. We got to talk about that game, too. WNBA, the Connecticut Sun fell to the Aces 101-94. NHL playoffs, Game 6 between the Sabres and Canadiens at 8. And your New England Revolution will take on Minnesota United tonight at 7:30. 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I'm Leroy Irvin. Leroy and Cerrone is coming right back.
0: 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Leroy Irvin and Cerrone battle. 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
5: That's the one I was saving for y'all.
2: Yo, we need a Leroy and Cerrone show pajama party.
3: I say skating.
2: Oh, that yes.
3: We go. We got to get this. You can bring the pajamas. Write it down, Leroy.
2: I'm writing it down.
3: We going skating in the pajamas, and we playing all these hits.
2: And we got to do it at two spots. Yeah, of course we're going to go. But you got to go to Chez Vu's.
3: You got to go to Chez Vu's.
2: Got to go to Chez Vu's. Yes, sir. Oh. We're having a good time. Hope you guys are having a good time, too. Once again, the number is 617-779-0985. I haven't done the butt dance in decades, and it felt good.
3: The video, if you watch the video now, it looks like you want to go to college. Like, it looks like a fun, like, I put that, a lot of people, just be honest here, a lot of people in the northeast inner city kids didn't really think about college like that.
2: Yep.
3: Videos like that. I was like, wait, what's going on? What's that? It's like that. Yep. That's college life. Because it came out with school days and all that stuff.
2: A different world.
3: A different world. All that stuff hit. And everybody was like, oh, I got to go. I want to see this college life. And college attendance just blew up. But it was school days, doing the butt, different world. Yeah.
2: Crazy. All right. Let's do this real quick. The entertainment report. All right, so Drake was expected to release one album yesterday, Iceman, but instead he released three. Cerrone, I listened to Iceman, and Iceman
3: all
2: only.
3: Three,
2: no,
3: three,
2: just Iceman.
3: I you think didn't give it 2 hours and 40 minutes.
2: Heck
3: to Drake?
2: No, heck no. I think it's truly unfair to grade the collection because it's too early in the process for me. But my first impressions are this: the rollout was exceptional. The production is superb. But the subject matter and delivery for me is just kind of, it's the same. Yeah, he did go a little bit deeper. I'll give him that as far as like things he's going through. But I still want a little bit more. One of my theories is that, and this is just a theory, is that AI is being used in the process. And that's what subconsciously is killing any chance of making like a real connection with music. I thought the same thing with Chris Brown's new album, too. People are killing it. And I'm like, I bet you. They're using AI, and it's ruining
3: things.
2: Well,
3: you mentioned that with the writing. I mean, you had a conversation with the writing of WWE script.
2: That's right.
3: People are saying it's bland. It's something's missing in the human element.
2: Mm-hmm.
3: Isn't there anymore? But real quick, do you think he put three albums out just to kind of get out of kind of a record deal? Shady kind of like, just to get owe y'all three albums, so here, take all three and I'm done with y'all.
2: Tupac,
3: I don't blame him for that. But
2: Tupac did the same thing to some degree. When he did All Eyes on Me, it was a double album. So that was two albums. I believe he had a three-album deal. So he puts out the double album. That counts for two. And then he did Machiavelli, but unfortunately.
3: Yeah, I think Janet Jackson had, Janet was like 28 songs or something like that, just to kind of get out of deals. But yeah, I don't blame him for that.
2: Wow, moving
3: on. But Drake is, we're not his target audience, so that's why it's not appealing.
2: That's true.
3: Your daughter is his target audience.
2: Well, I don't know, because he's not a young buck either.
3: And that's the problem. He still thinks he is with the Michael Jackson glove. I was done with that.
2: Oh, my God. Y'all know who Marla Gibbs is? Do you know who Marla Gibbs is? No? All right. She starred in the classic TV show The Jeffersons and also 227, playing the lead role of Mary Jenkins. Okay? Now you remember her? Well, she's 94 years old, and recently she posted on Instagram a picture of herself hitting the gym. She wrote, "At my age, it's easy to just sit, just lay in the bed. Then I remember, as long as I'm breathing, I still have a chance to enjoy life." Guys, I don't know about you, but that's the kind of kick in the butt I need. Every time I think about going to get me a glazed honey bun, I got to remember Marla Gibbs at 94 years old is still getting it in. And to wrap this thing up, this one's for all the gamers out there. Allegedly, some Best Buy affiliates have started getting emails about a promotional pre-order campaign for Grand Theft Auto 6. Apparently, it's going down from May 18th to May 21st, and May 18th would be the pre-order date, which would most likely mean or include a new trailer too.
3: Man, you know it was supposed to come out this week, right?
2: Don't.
3: The original date was May 20th, I believe. Yeah, it was really supposed to come out this week. But shout out to Alex Bart for pointing this out.
2: Uh-oh.
3: It releases during the Patriots bye week. Look at God.
5: Good.
3: Ladies, there's not going to be a man on the planet outside come November. I'm just going to tell you that now. It's going to get it out the way. It's going to be like a horror movie. But we're in the house, but I'm going to come out with a beard and my head going to be all gray by the time you see me.
2: Which, by the way, I got to say this. And yes, I do know that both men and women play video games. But to the ladies, if you're in a relationship with a man and he plays video games, let him play in peace. I need to put that on a shirt.
3: Let him play
2: in peace.
3: Because somebody going to take that to another level.
2: Yeah.
3: Dude,
2: wow.
3: You know how we are.
2: If that's your entertainment report. staying with football, I just want to... When you talk about football, especially the NFL, I guess you can throw college football in there too. There's a lot of people in sports who feel as though football isn't going anywhere. It's going to be dominant forever and ever and ever. And right now in the world we live in, yes, it is the number one sport here in America. It dominates. But I need you guys to listen to what Chris Carter is talking about when it comes to football.
6: We've heard about the Olympics. This is the undercurrent. This season, there's going to be 100 universities that are accredited and sanctioned and flagged
7: in the
6: football.
7: United States of America.
6: NCAA.
7: They're going to compete.
6: Scholarships. 100. Now, next year, they're going to add 200 more. So in 2 years, there's going to be 300 colleges with flag football. And you do realize high school already has flag football.
7: So you're telling me in 10 years' time from now, I'm going to be watching collegiate flag football on TV?
6: Yes. Male and females. And the females have grown the industry faster, and that's why it's one of the fastest growing. It's not because of the men and the boys.
7: It's for the women.
6: Yes, absolutely.
2: Wow. Cerrone, within 10 years, we just played that clip. Most people who are NFL fans right now, they would laugh in your face if you said, you know what, this game might see a decline. It may not be the powerhouse that we know it to be today. But you just heard that clip. Times are changing. Young people don't necessarily like what the older generations love.
3: Mm-hmm.
2: Do you see the NFL possibly coming down from the altar, coming down from being the king, having the crown removed as the number one sport here in America?
3: I don't, but here's the catch. The NFL is going to take credit and claim and snag this flag football thing like it's a part of it.
2: You're right.
3: This is still football, the football umbrella. And they're going to capitalize on it and rebrand it and put packaging on it as their thing. I think, I honestly think with the flag football, now this might be a hot take, but this is 985. That's what we do. Flag football, women's flag football, 10 years, you said to get a 10-year window?
2: Mm-hmm.
3: I think it'd be bigger than the WNBA. And maybe less than 10 years, because they are carrying it. It is a big deal. And it's been a big deal. My daughter watches YouTube clips of ladies playing flag football.
2: Wow. That's what's up.
3: And here in North Carolina, you got the signups for all the leagues and the sports. You got baseball, you got basketball, you know, the town leagues are a big deal here. Flag football's on it for boys and girls, and it be filling up. They got the NFL youth flag football things all over the place. It's a big deal, mainly because our generation, Leroy, people our age, with kids who are teenagers, a lot of us didn't let our kids play football.
2: Yep.
3: Because of the injuries, because of the contact. And now there's an alternate way for them to play without all the contact, without all the injuries. And they can take their daughter too. Not only am I bringing my sons to the field, like my daughter, she can play for the team too. Or the girls' team, or co-ed team, however they want to do it. It's now the whole family's included in this. Whereas football was a father-son thing, and you take your boy down to the game and you go see his high school games. Now across the field, on field number two, there's a girls' game going on that got the girl dads down there going crazy. And they got all the equipment. They got all the bits. Everything is going on, and it's becoming a big deal, almost like soccer kind of blew up. It's on that kind of level. And you showed me a clip earlier of the combine stuff that they were doing, and it's like, yeah, it's going to be a big deal. And once you start seeing it on the Olympic level, which is coming,
2: yep.
3: And when it's Notre Dame and Boston College in a flag football matchup, it's going to bring eyes, going to bring attention. Everybody's going to think, my kid can do that. And they're going to sign up in record numbers because people love football, but it's an alternative way to play without the concussions. You're still going to get joint injuries and stuff like that. But, yeah, it's going to be a big deal. The NFL has already jumped in it and removed the Pro Bowl 10 years ago. Think about this.
2: Yep.
3: If somebody would have said to you, the NFL is going to take the Pro Bowl out of Honolulu and replace it with a flag football game, somebody would have said, you're crazy. And yet here we are today, and it's a big deal now, and it's going to be a big deal going forward. But I think female football, flag football, I think is going to accelerate beyond soccer in the WNBA in this country really fast.
2: I think within 10 years, we could see the NFL fall out of first place. And the reason why is because I think of it as a domino effect. So if, like you said, if a lot of young people are playing, if a lot of their parents, and I hear this a lot, oh, I'm not letting my son play. They're not doing that. So you hear that already. And it's been going on ever since concussions were pushed to the forefront and talked about. So what I'm thinking is players who would have played college football, played in the NFL, are basically going to pull a LeBron James and take their talents elsewhere.
3: Yeah.
2: And then now the product, which we're already, let's be honest, we love the NFL, but a lot of people would agree the product on the field isn't the same. It isn't as good. Mm-hmm. Within 10 years, I could see the product on the field declining to the point where, I'm not saying it goes away, but it's not the king anymore.
3: It's not exciting to watch. It won't be. You still have your pockets of the country that still die about football.
2: Mm.
3: But it's not like it used to be, and it's not going to go. It's never going to go back to that because of the fear of injuries. And these kids now are so much more aware of the financial benefits of other sports. You're going to see a huge push. All of a sudden, imagine, look how great baseball is now.
2: Mm-hmm.
3: All of a sudden, look at the popularity in baseball. because a lot of young players are coming in, NIL money, all this stuff. It's like, wait a minute. You mean to tell me if I make it to the major leagues, I can get $700 million in guaranteed money? Mm. Why would I go play football and with a three-year lifespan? You know what I'm saying? Like, it's the superior athletes are finding other things to do. There's a lot of guys that are in the NBA now that would have been an elite tight ends in the NFL level, but they looked at the money and said, nah, I'm going to go play basketball instead. It's slowly happening, and yeah, the ratings are going to be high, but I think the whole thought that the NFL is king is kind of a mirage as well. I don't think it's as – the product is definitely not as good as it used to be. But again, the further we get away, we talked about earlier, from the routine and the the religious watching on Sundays, once you spread that out during the week and you start doing it more and more, you're going to lose that following and people are like, oh, I'm good. Red zone is practically dead now. Red zone is gone. The good games on Sundays are gone because they're putting them on Mondays and Thursday nights. So you can already see the decline there. But look, as long as people keep buying tickets, whatever, they're going to be happy with it. But in 10 years, yeah, there's going to be some changes in when it comes to regards of football.
2: Let's take a quick break. When we get back, Saron, believe it or not, people are still calling in with their one-hit wonders in sports.
3: So, many.
2: So we're going to get to that. Plus, got to talk about the NBA. Yes, the Celtics. Yes, the Knicks and the Sixers. But more. There's going to be more we got to touch on when it comes to the NBA. I'm Leroy Irvin. He's Saron Battle. It's the Leroy and Saron Show, 98.5 The Sports Hub.

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1: I hated that song.
0: Me too. I hated it when it came out, but it was big. It was big.
2: I hated all the songs from the South back then.
0: The Come 95 on, boys. Late
2: yeah. Daisy Tunes.
0: It do feel good to sing though.
2: What was the song when the guys were doing the what was it? They were dancing, they had the Orlando Magic jerseys on. Oh, and it was like, yeah. It's not the Cabbage Patch. What was the song?
0: The Tootsie Roll?
2: The Tootsie Roll.
0: It ain't the butterflies. Tootsie
2: yeah,
0: roll.
2: Yeah.
0: My brand new dance. Get on the floor. That.
3: To the left, to the left.
0: Yep. To the right, to the right, to the front, to the front, to the back, to the back. Now dip, baby, dip, dip. I should not remember this stuff like that.
2: Because it was constantly played. Man. Yeah. That stuff went platinum.
0: But that was tag team. Speaking
2: all
0: of
2: one hit wonders.
0: Of tag team. Jaylen Brown and Jason Tatum, they are a tag team. Real quick, Sarone, I was really, really... Last week I said I was embarrassed by the Celtics losing to the Sixers. What's the next level after embarrassed? Because that's how I felt.
2: Shame.
0: Yes. Watching Shame. The Knicks and Sixers, because the Knicks absolutely just dismantled this. They didn't belong there. Mm-hmm. The Sixers had no business being there. It should have been Knicks and Celtics, and it just hurt even more. What a waste. What a waste. I don't care that before the season started, we all thought, oh, this is just, you know, this is a gap season. No.
2: I ain't buying into that from the beginning.
0: That's not the way it even turned out if you did buy into it. No, yeah. They were contenders. And a lot of us, including us, many of us, almost all of us were talking about who are they going to see in the Eastern Conference Finals. And they couldn't even get out the first round. To sit there and watch the Knicks basically toy with the Sixers was shameful. I did feel ashamed. I really did.
2: But what makes it worse is the Celtics were up 3-1. And they beat them by 30 in two games. So they were toying with the Sixers too, and it's decided to start the G League team in Game 7. And here's the thing. A lot of people said this. Well, the Knicks would have did the same thing to the Celtics.
0: No. Well,
2: no, they wouldn't have.
0: I don't know now. Because the Celtics don't want to take things seriously.
2: That's true. Yeah. It's not because the Knicks are more talented. It's just simple. The Knicks are just hungry. They're willing to adjust and do something different and take advantage of weaknesses. And real quick, look at all the teams that are left. San Antonio Spurs.
0: Yep.
2: De'Aaron Fox, point guard. They got the wing. They got the center.
0: Center, yep.
2: OKC Thunder. Same SGA thing. At the top.
0: Mm-hmm.
2: Williams at the wing. Chet Holmgren at center. The Knicks. Jalen Brunson at the top.
0: Yep.
2: Karl Anthony Towns at center. OG Bridges, Hart at the wings. The Detroit Pistons. They got Cade Cunningham at the top. Durant in the middle. Harris, multiple other guys. LeVert at the wings. Then there's one more miss. Oh, the Cavs.
0: Yep.
2: The Cavs. James Harden at the top. Donovan Mitchell on the wings. Allen and Mobley at center. You need the Holy Trinity to win basketball games. Meanwhile, the Celtics are still playing the positionless.
0: Mm-hmm.
2: Spread everybody out, multiple switch, positionless basketball. Yeah, you end up as a positionless team with problems. And the more the league got away from that, and you're still stuck in your ways, the more you're going to struggle.
0: Mm.
2: And that's their problem. Everybody else has it that's left, and you're one of the few teams that refuse to change that.
0: You know who else wasn't a fan? Stephen A. Smith. Listen to what he had to say specifically about Jaylen Brown.
4: I don't know how you come back from that. I think if you're the Boston Celtics and you have an opportunity to pair Giannis with Jason Tatum, you do it. For an abundance of basketball reasons to change your style of play and other that and stuff like that. But also, Jaylen Brown clearly loves driving the bus. Let him drive somewhere else.
0: Oh, boy. Sarone, we talked about this last week. Has your opinion changed? Last week, we both said, nah, let's not break up the Jays. anything change? Your opinion changed. You heard what Stephen A. had to say, especially about going after Giannis and letting JB go find, not find, but go somewhere where he can drive the bus. What's your thoughts?
2: I mean, I'm kind of split on that. I don't want to break them up. I don't. I think you need to change philosophies. You need to change how you build your roster and put them in a position to where he ain't driving the bus. Just simply say, you know, you're not driving the bus here. That's that. You're under contract, whatever. This is how we're going to run our offense. You're going to be an all-star. You're going to be an all-NBA talent, and we're going to compete for championships. It's not about you having the best year and the most fun you've had in your career as we as an organization go out in the first round. And, you know, no, we're not doing that. You know, we're going to change the team around, so you're forced to not bring the ball up, thank God, because I'm still not buying it on his left hand. You're going to play the wing position. You're going to play off the ball, and you're going to be a great player doing so. Jason Tatum, we're going to have him do the same thing. I'd rather them build a team and change philosophies than change the Jays and break them up, even for Giannis. And at this point, I think Giannis is more of a name than a game-changing talent to put you over. Now, he gives you that center that I was just talking about. Mm-hmm. He absolutely gives you that. But is he going to be willing to play a second role? It didn't work with Dame. They brought Dame in, and he's still bringing the ball up as a 7-footer. Like, why has he got the ball in his hand? Doc Rivers? Is he going to change who he is as a player? Will he adjust to playing with Tatum or Brown or both, whoever it is? That I don't know. I don't know if it's worth the risk. But you have to go out and do your homework and find your own Giannis. Find your own point guard. Find a Jalen Brunson. Find somebody like that on the college level or overseas. And build your roster and make your team, because you're not that far away. You just need tweaks in talent and a few tweaks, a lot of tweaks in philosophy. And I think that's a bigger issue. Because if you bring Giannis in, but Mazzulla's still running the show, he's still going to shoot 53s even though Giannis is down there.
0: That's true.
2: You're going to have Giannis stepping out shooting threes. Now, nah, nobody want to see that.
0: Let's go to Bob in Wilmington. Bob.
3: Hey, Chance. Last time. Listen, I got the... For my one and done, I'm going to go like a real weird, and I'm going to say Michael Young, awesome at UNLV, couldn't even make the Celtics team.
0: Okay.
3: And then I just wanted to talk about the Celtics draft pick. I'd like to see them get a Pete out of Arizona. It looks like he would solve a lot of our problems.
0: Appreciate it, Bob. Cerrone, I had a hard time making out who he said for the NBA draft. I don't know if you had a better...
2: I couldn't. All I heard was Arizona.
0: Yeah. I'm sorry about that, Bob. But thanks for calling. Thanks for holding. Let's get one more. Let's see. And remember, we are still getting calls, people with their one-hit wonders in sports history. Let's go to Joey in Kingston. Joey.
5: Hey, happy weekend, gentlemen.
0: Same to you.
5: What's going on? So, a little before your time, but you guys familiar with Mark the Bird Friedrich from the Detroit Tigers?
0: No, I am not. Mm-mm.
5: Okay, he was a Worcester guy, too. But so in 76, I was 10, and what caught my attention was his nickname, because he was named after Big Bird from Sesame Street, which most kids, that's why they watched him. Uh-huh. But he was a little bit of a media sensation, because he used to talk to the baseball before he pitched it. Mm. So, but anyways, that was his rookie year. He won 19 games, was Rookie of the Year, was on the All-Star team, was the American League ERA leader. They said he was the next Louis Tion. And then the next four seasons, he only won 9 more games. Oof. And that was it. Hey, quick question.
0: Yeah.
5: Would Randy Watson from Sexual Chocolate be considered a one-hit wonder?
2: Yes.
6: I love that.
2: Fantastic.
0: I love that. Let's take two more. Let's go to John and Stoneham.
2: According
0: John.
2: To him, he had multiple hits.
0: I know.
7: Hey, good, great show, guys. Everybody missed this one. Mike Milbury climbing in the stands at Madison Square Garden, grabbed the fan, took his shoe off, and started beating him with it.
0: Ooh.
7: And then he threw it at him as the players were hauling him back to the ice.
0: Ooh, John, you know what's funny?
2: What a world.
0: I hear people bring up the malice in the palace, and they always point the finger at the NBA and NBA players. That's all you hear. And we established this a long time ago when we did our little bit of research, and John just called in with some more. Oh, the NBA's not the only league where players have gone
2: into
0: the
2: league.
0: So why do we act like they're the only ones?
2: It was the first time we saw it on in high definition with the whole world watching. That's the difference.
0: All right. One more before we go to break. Let's go to Baltimore Mike in Fall River. Baltimore Mike, what's up?
6: Hey, what's up, fellas? I love your show, man. Appreciate I can't wait to wait for you to come on the weekends.
0: Thank you. Appreciate it.
6: So, hey, I was walking a dog, and I heard you guys talking about nicknames. So I think the perfect nickname would be Bebop and Rocksteady off the Ninja Turtles.
2: Man, where's the shirt?
0: Wait a minute. Nope. I was going to say yes because I had a rush of nostalgia. But Bebop and Rocksteady were goofy. They were just, they dumb. I don't want, no, I'm against it now.
2: Oh, because of how they...
0: They were just,
2: nothing ever worked.
0: Nothing ever worked. You could fool them very easily.
2: I like it, though. I like the name.
0: Bebop and Rocksteady, but that would be...
2: Tango and Cash.
0: I like Bebop and Rocksteady. I can't lie.
2: Like it. I do like that.
0: Somebody, come on, get the shirts going. Anyways, let's take a quick break. When we get back, I see somebody wants to talk about Giannis. We also have the Players Call and more. 98.5 The Sports Hub. Turn it up, because I got to sing this.

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1: At the 8:01 mark of the fourth quarter of a closeout game, but Anthony Edwards, knowing that Chris Finch is going to empty the bench, made his way to the San Antonio bench and dapped up players, coaches, one by one.
2: All I want to know is I want to hear Udonis Haslem comment on that in the postgame show.
3: As great as Ant is as a basketball player, there's still some growth for him as well. I would not have walked down there and shook their hand with 8 minutes left in the game. As a leader of my troops and my guys, I would not show that weakness. The game is not over. I got 8 minutes left. I still got smoke coming out of my ears because I'm so damn mad we losing. Let me calm down for those 8 minutes since I'm not in. And then after those 8 minutes, I'll go down there and I'll congratulate them and their coaching staff. But in the middle of the game, when I got guys that have sat the bench and cheered me on, no, I'm going to sit there and cheer those guys on. I'm going to put that energy back into those guys. And then when the game's over, I'll go over there and shake their

0: 985 The Sports Hub. Oh boy, Ant Edwards. If you didn't see it last night, obviously the Spurs beat Minnesota 130-109. But like it was mentioned in the clip, with 8 minutes left, 8 minutes, not 8 seconds, but 8 minutes left in the game, Ant Edwards went to the Spurs huddle and started dapping them up. Cerrone, you talk about a one-hit wonder. I've never seen this before. And if I'm a teammate, if I'm a coach, if I'm the owner, to me, maybe I'm over-exaggerating, maybe I'm going too far. He got to go. He's got to go.
1: Yeah, that's it. That would have done it for me. That would have done it. That would have done it for me. And this goes on to the theme we've been seeing since the playoffs started. Star players at the end of these series just straight cool with losing. I'm good. I mean, let me go down there and shake their hands. Like, yo, are you serious with 8 minutes left? As fast as we can. Wait a minute now. This is the highest scoring, most athletic, best shooting era in basketball history is what I'm told. So you can't make up 20 in 8 minutes?
0: Right.
1: I've seen teams go on 24-2 runs in 3 minutes. We've seen the Celtics lose games like that and win games like that. Celtics-Nets, one of the famous playoff games. Weren't they down 24 in the fourth quarter? Paul Pierce scores 21, goes on a 19-0 run by himself or something like that. It happens. 8 minutes. Man, his chair would have been gone from the bench when he made his way back over. Nah, seat taken. You going back to the locker room. Since you done, you play for them now. Go sit on their bench.
0: Exactly.
1: There's no way he should be. There's too many players that are just cool with this season ending and just moving on. Like, I'm good. And everybody's making an excuse. Well, you know he had the hyperextended knee. You don't know what it's like to play on a bad knee. Bros took 29 shots. He was part of the reason they were down big. If you that hurt, why are you taking all the shots? And don't say he's hurt when they lose and then say he's back in the games that they win. It's no. And even if he was missing his foot, you don't go down there and start shaking hands with the other team with 8 minutes left. And they huddle and they looking at it like, what's this dude doing? Like, nah, that don't fly. And unfortunately, it's a bad look on the NBA again. And it kind of shows how a lot of players, the competitiveness is just gone. You don't see that fire anymore from guys and no one's upset. These teams with high expectations, so many of them went out early. Denver, the Lakers, Celtics, Sixers being one, Anthony Edwards being another one, the Mavericks. I mean, what's his team? The Timberwolves. I ain't seen a guy cry at the podium in 15 years when their season's over. You watch an NFL game, Super Bowl, they're walking in the tunnel with Vrabel waiting on them. You see it in the Fords and Fox. Well, half of them got a towel over their head. Disappointed because they lost. In the NBA, it's like, oh, it's the best season of my career. Like, what are you talking about? Why? How do we get here in basketball, and how do we get out of it? But that was a bad look by Anthony Edwards. And like you said, I'm at the point now with him, if I'm Minnesota, never mind trading Jaylen Brown and Jason Tatum, I'm moving that guy. At least they won. I'm moving on from that. Like, nah, we moved everything around you. They're saying it. We're going to have to move you and get some pieces in here. Yeah, I don't like your attitude and all this other stuff, but that's a bad look by Anthony Edwards in that game last night.
0: Talk about a one-hit wonder. Remember, he was compared. They were saying he was the next Michael Jordan.
1: Sure was. Face of the league.
0: That comparison was a one-hit wonder because it's over with. It's over. Yeah, like you said, face of the league.
1: They wanted him to be the face of the league.
0: Unbelievable. That was pathetic. Let's go back to the phones. Let's see. We got George and Swamp Scott. George.
2: Hi, I want... We should get the Greek freak because we trade Brown for the Greek freak because if we get the Greek freak, we will win the NBA final next year.
0: No, we'll see, George.
1: I mean,
0: right now I'm through. You ever, Cerrone? You got 4 kids. I have 4 kids. You love your 4 kids. I love my 4 kids.
1: Mm-hmm.
0: Sometimes in the past, especially, they would do stuff where it was just like just go to your room. I can't.
1: You don't even say anything.
0: That's how I feel about the Celtics. Because I love you, but just not right now.
1: Because you're disappointed.
0: Yes.
1: Because you know they know better.
0: Mm.
1: you know you weren't raised like that. Y'all know better than that. That's why you do that.
0: Yeah.
1: When you know the kid knows, that's when you're like, I ain't got nothing to say to you. You know what you did. The Celtics is like, y'all know better than that. You know you're better than that. You know your team is better than that. What are you doing? Like you said, just go to your room. And it's like, I'm not trading nobody. You're gonna have to sit in this on your own because you put yourself in this position.
0: Yep.
1: I'm not bailing you out by sending you to another team. No, you're gonna fix this. I'm not gonna be sitting here trying to fudge salaries and get under the second apron and all that just because you decided to shoot a three instead of taking a layup. No, you're gonna get better as a player. And I think that's like you said, you hit the nail on the head with that one. No, y'all just on punishment for the summer. Don't show me no videos of you underwater carrying weights. You just go sit somewhere until October when the season starts.
0: JB,
1: I don't want to see no more videos.
0: JB was on Jennifer Hudson.
1: Yeah, what you do? Oh, now you go. Now you got footwork. Huh?
0: I smirked now for you got a second. Feet. Then I was like, oh, okay,
1: go on. Now you got sweet feet, huh?
0: Let's go to Paul and Quincy. Paul with the one hit wonder in sports. Paul,
3: hi. Can you hear me, guys?
0: Yes, sir. What's going on?
3: Okay, I'm old, so bear with me. 1974 Thanksgiving Day. Mm-hmm. The Cowboys were trailing Washington 16-3. Roger Staubach got hurt, and a young man named Clint Longley came out. He threw two touchdowns and a Hail Mary to win the game. At the end of the season, he punched Roger Staubach in the mouth.
0: Oh, God.
3: In the locker room. They traded to San Diego, and they used that draft pick for Tony Dorsett.
0: Oh, wow.
3: But I remember seeing the game. They were losing 16-3, and a kid named Clint Longley came out and led the Cowboys to the win. And all the talk was it was Roger Staubach's replacement, and I think he played one game after that.
0: Wow, that's good. That's a good one. That reminds me of does Jeff Hostetler?
1: Jeff Hostetler took over for
0: Sims.
1: Oh, it's Sims.
0: Yeah,
1: won the Super Bowl. Do you put Trent Dilfer? Super Bowl quarterback, Ravens.
0: Yeah,
1: I don't know if he had a hit or was just a quarterback, but he's the Super Bowl winning QB.
0: Let's see. Let's go to let's go to Joe in West Virginia. Joe,
4: hey, brother Leroy, brother Sarone, brother Judge. I was listening to the show earlier, and my brother actually is in the hospital with a heart condition. So just keep a healing prayer for him out there. Sir. Thank you, I appreciate that for sure. The Tom Brady tuck play seemed like a one hit job. I didn't even know what was going on when it happened. I didn't know it was some kind of football rule.
0: You're right, Joe. The one time
1: the tuck rule is
0: where I thought the refs were cheating, and I can't lie. I was like, okay, I'll take it. We literally, when it happened, I was like, okay, I guess it's not a fumble. We'll take it.
1: Didn't that, I know there's somebody out there who knows way more about this stuff than I do and remembers every little thing. Didn't the Patriots lose a game the year before to the Jets?
5: Vinny Testaverde.
1: Tuck rule. They called it against the Patriots. And they lost. It was either the year before, or maybe even that season.
5: The same season, yeah. Belichick had referenced it.
1: Yeah, they lost the game because of the tuck rule.
0: Wow.
1: So it was used. We just didn't remember it. It never was used in a big moment like that. But that might be a one-hit wonder itself, the tuck rule. Is that the biggest one-hit wonder in Boston?
0: Ooh.
1: The tuck rule came and went.
0: You know what? Yeah.
5: I don't want to envision the Patriots without that 0-1 season as well, right?
0: And what it meant for this franchise, for the organization, yeah.
1: Raiders, if the Raiders win the Super Bowl and Jerry Rice gets another Super Bowl win, Charles Woodson gets a Super Bowl.
0: Yep, Gannon, Rich Gannon.
1: Gannon gets a Super Bowl. Gruden now has another Super Bowl. Like, how do we view the Raiders organization and some of those players?
0: Wow.

0: 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Congratulations to our 2026 Wendy's Junior Broadcaster winner, Shane Gold, who scored great seats to the game, a pregame visit to our broadcast booth, autographed team merch, and cool Wendy's swag.
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0: See, if you were on YouTube, you would have saw me do the old school slow motion hip hop moves.
1: Bad boy slow motion. All you need is in black and white with some leather on.
0: George, I don't know if... I don't know. Craig Mack, one hit?
2: I mean, they had the remix and stuff like that. I know Puff is... I was saying this to my lady the other day. The two kings of the remixes are locked up right now, but...
0: What about Can I Get Down? Can I Get Down? Can I Get Down?
2: The Bad Boy Machine does, you know, but, yeah, no. He had more to give. He had more to give.
0: That's what he used to do.
2: I'm loving the remix more, but, no, I'm going to classify that into the one-hit realm.
0: Welcome back, Ligor and Cerrone Show, 985 The Sports Hub. Man, we literally have... Ooh, we got less than 2 minutes, man. We got to do the player's call. Let's do it.
3: Y'all want to hear my player call? Yeah! I say, do you want to hear the player call? All
0: right, so here it is. This is the time where we take time to show love to someone in sports or in our lives that are just doing something phenomenal. I mentioned this at the beginning of the show, and I want to give my player's call to Navy veteran John Bernard Arnold III. Listen up. The Hanover Hanson Veteran Services Department is asking the community to come together to honor the life of World War II Navy veteran John Bernard Arnold III, who passed away at the age of 98 with no known family to attend his funeral services. Mr. Arnold proudly served aboard the USS Houston during World War II. Community members are invited to attend his services tomorrow at is it May 18th? What's today? So that's Monday. I gotta get that information right, but are invited to attend his service at St. Joseph the Worker Church in Hanson. Visiting hours begin at 10 a.m. followed by a funeral mass at 11 a.m. Burial will take place afterward in Taunton. Veteran services officials say they are especially looking for attendees and pallbearers. Remember, he died without any known family and people willing to participate in the funeral procession to ensure this veteran receives the honorable farewell he deserves. Go to my Twitter X page, Boston L. Irvin. I put the email if you want to be a pallbearer or want to attend this veteran's homegoing, okay? It's on my Twitter X. That's Boston L. Irvin. I-R-V-I-N. We got to show this man some love. So my player's call goes to the late, great Navy veteran, John Bernard Arnold III. George, who you got?
2: All right, batting second here. I can't beat that. Of course not. I had a couple to get out of the way. I would say shout out to Janet Jackson, 60th birthday. Isaiah Thomas for coming back to the Celtics, short man power. But my player's call today is dedicated to Tyler Milliken, Big
0: hey.
2: T. He spent his last day here yesterday, an emotional day. But I appreciate your tutelage, young man. I hate admitting to that because I don't enjoy learning from the youth. As somebody old in the tooth, you just kind of hate that. But T, you are special.
0: That's right.
2: Wish you nothing but luck in the future, in your future endeavors. You deserve all the successes that you've earned with your hard work. Congrats to Tyler Milliken for graduating from Zolak and Bertrand. There is no replacing you, Tyler.
0: That's right. Tyler's a great dude. Great, great dude. Let's wrap this up. Cerrone, who you got?
1: Mine is a special one. I probably won't be here next week. I won't be here next week. Why? Because it is my anniversary and my player's call goes out to none other than my wife, Shayla Battle. Yes, all those in Massachusetts that know her, that one is mine. That one belongs to me. That's mine. And we've been together now married now for this to be 22 years. And it's work because that is my best friend. And that's my advice to anybody in relationships, whatever. The key is make sure it is your best friend. That is my friend. That is my buddy. We laugh at stuff online and laugh at people in public. And we have a good time discussing all the gossip and all the tea together. And that is my friend. And to that, I will give her my player's call for dealing with me for 22. Well, we've been together longer than that. We're married for 22 years. So my player's call goes to my wife, Shayla Battles, probably listening. Like, I don't believe you said that. But happy anniversary.
0: That's so beautiful. George. No, you got to play that song out. That's the song we need to go
1: That's
0: out.
1: My hit right there. That's mine.
0: You gonna have a fifth kid, or what's happening?
1: No. Be a medical miracle.
0: Listen, it's been a lot of fun. It's been great, George. You got to turn it up in honor of the great Cerrone Battle and Shayla Battle. Man, y'all enjoy. We will see you guys soon. Live good, eat good, and please show your fellow man the utmost respect. It's the Leroy and Cerrone Show. We're gone.

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23: At the PGA Championship, Alex Smalley sits alone atop the leaderboard at 6-under. Aaron Rye and John Rahm among some tied at 4-under in second place. And Rory McIlroy 3-under. Patrick Reed, so is Xander Schauffele. In Major League Baseball, some games wrapped up. Blue Jays beat the Tigers in extra innings 2-1. Cardinals with a 4-2 win over the Royals. The Rockies with a 4-2 win over the Diamondbacks. And Christopher Sanchez struck out 13 as the Phillies beat the Pirates 6-0. Right now, top of the ninth inning, the Nationals pounding the Orioles 13-3. Top of the 10th, the Marlins have opened it up in extra innings with a 6-2 lead over the Rays. And bottom of the third inning, the Guardians lead the Reds 2-1. Second round of the Eastern Conference semifinals, game six. Montreal is a 3-2 lead on Buffalo. Canadiens let to use two in a row in this postseason. I'm Martin Weiss.
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28: The New York Knicks, an underdog story? I don't think so. They were in the Eastern Conference Finals last year, obviously. They swept the 76ers, who had really nothing for them other than that fleeting moment in game two. And now they've had a bunch of rest as they get ready to advance again to the Eastern Conference Finals. She's Bridget Condon filling in for Jason Fitz. I'm Buck Rising. We got the rest of the crew making it happen in L.A. and happy to be with you for this final hour of the show. Bridget, we were just talking about the Thunder in the first hour and the idea of rest versus rust. I stated my case for why I'm not worried about the Thunder, other than the fact that they are overwhelmingly talented and will, in all likelihood, win the championship again. But if we pose the same question about these Knicks, who, if they win a game one in the first round of the playoffs, New York is drunk and naked in the streets celebrating it like it's a championship. Is this Knicks team prepared to fight off that rust versus the rest?
11: Yes, because of who their opponent will be. I think it is a very specific case-by-case situation when rust or rest comes into play. I think in this case, the Knicks have all the momentum going their way right now, and I think the Cavs and Pistons very back and forth. I mean, we can get into that later on why I don't believe either of those teams will live up to what the Knicks and Jalen Brunson have been able to do during these playoffs. I think the extra rest, the extra prep time, the fresh legs, not having the stress of a game seven, that is all going to play in the Knicks' favor. They're very much a rhythm team, right? They play with emotion, edge. They have that crowd New York energy. Even when they were in Philly, it felt like a home game for the Knicks, right?
28: Because you had Embiid telling Philly fans, don't sell your tickets. They did anyway. But,
11: yeah.
28: You know,
11: Embiid is a whole nother topic we could get into. Anyways, I just think that
28: the dismissiveness in your voice.
11: I told you I was feeling spicy today. I don't know what it is. I've been in a bad mood all week. Oh, God. Uh-oh. Anyways, I think
28: lucky me. Strap in, boys.
11: I think that this is good for the Knicks. I don't see them coming out flat. It's just not a New York Knicks thing. I mean, the Knicks have been wanting to be in this position for so long. They aren't going to blow it.
28: That's a ton of pressure, though. I mean, for all the reasons that you just laid out, that is a ton of pressure. And I might say, and it's probably quantifiable in numbers that I don't have in front of me right now, that Jalen Brunson is as clutch a player as we have in pro basketball right now.
11: I'm the a dude huge fan.
28: Finishes the job, right? He's kind of what I'm, you know, and I understand that he's undersized, and I think that kind of plays into the New York
11: totally.
28: War around
11: yes.
28: him a little bit, right?
11: The tough, chip
28: scrappy,
11: on my shoulder, yeah.
28: All this stuff, you know, and that's fine. It is a real thing. He's an incredibly effective player, despite some of the physical limitations that you might assign to him. But that is a tremendous amount of pressure. And we don't know, obviously, who they will face yet between the Cavs
11: they're gonna face
28: or the Pistons.
11: It
28: feels that way, but I don't know, Bridget, man. The Cavs have been so damn pesky.
11: Is James Harden going to show up or not? That's the question.
28: Well, I think historically you would say, yeah, I would probably fade James Harden in a game seven or fade James Harden's team in a game seven, because even in this series against the Pistons, which again has been one of the more competitive series, it's between the Wolves and the Spurs. Because this second round was just a bust for the NBA, as far as I'm concerned. Like, you may still get fireworks in the conference finals and in the NBA finals. God knows the league office would love to see New York.
11: Oh, hell yeah.
28: In the NBA finals. But I have been impressed with the fight that the Cavs have shown. They
11: really?
28: Are the lesser team. Yes.
11: Did you watch the game? Was it last night?
28: Just through the series, though. Not specifically the most recent game.
11: Hmm. I'm going to disagree with you. I think
28: you're welcome to.
11: I just,
28: God knows you have been all day.
11: God, yeah, I won't say anything further. I think you don't lose by, what did they lose by, 30 in a game where you could have ended the series.
28: The thing with the Pistons, Cade Cunningham is just so overwhelmingly great. Like, this feels like his moment to be able to take this series to advance, to kind of set himself apart. I know he's been obviously building something. They've been building something in Detroit. Pistons fans very excited about it, but Cade Cunningham really has the opportunity to do something to put himself on a different plane. It feels a little bit, maybe not quite to this extent, but we talked about SGA's ascension.
11: Yeah, I was just thinking that when you were saying
28: last year's postseason. I think you could also describe a similar path, right? Similar parallels to what Cade Cunningham is experiencing with the Pistons.
11: Yeah, I think the Pistons, what, they were supposed to be a year away, right? This year, like people thought, you know, they had more time. And I think they've outplayed and outcompeted the expectations of the outside world, at least. I don't know what people in Detroit are saying. Cade Cunningham has been really funny. really fun to watch. And Detroit isn't scared. I think for them to go to Cleveland, and it was 21 points that they won by, was really impressive. And that's why I think in Detroit for game seven, they have the advantage. Absolutely. And James Harden just doesn't show up in big moments. I don't understand whether he wants to. Here's the thing. If I'm him, and if I'm one of these veteran guys, if I'm LeBron, if I've been a guy around the league, either we're going to lose in the first round or we're playing in the finals. What is with this like middle rounds? To me, it's like you already made it to the second round. Work your butt off to get to the finals.
28: Yeah, and to your point, the Pistons just have this don't quit mentality to them. And I don't want to say that I like in my head I have this image of James Harden quitter, because that's not
11: that's
28: accurate.
11: The image I have.
28: But quitter is strong, right? Like he's
11: not quitter, maybe just like what's the word when you don't show up? Like just like get cold. In the worst times.
28: He fades in such critical moments.
11: Chokes,
28: I think, is better than quits.
11: Yes.
28: Because I have such a hard time. Maybe you feel differently. I have a really hard time with criticizing effort of pro athletes. Not fully understanding, you know, what are they going through physically? What are they going through mentally? Like, I do think that there's, and maybe that's, you know, a little too granola for some people when you get into sports talk conversation, but I think that some of that is fair. With Harden, man, there's just such a track record of this guy vanishing in critical moments where any of his teams could really use him. And then he has a game like, was it game two where he kind of screwed around for the vast majority of that game, then all of a sudden he's got 19 points in the fourth quarter and he's helping pull it off. It's insane to me.
11: I would love to go inside his brain. What is it that he wants?
28: I'm good on
11: that. What is it? What drives him? And like, why do we see this? It's just so
28: far. Many people would say strip clubs.
11: Okay. All right. Okay.
28: I mean.
11: All right. End of the sentence. All right. I don't have anything to say to that.
28: So the question becomes, can the Pistons pull this off? I feel like we're in agreement. Yes. Yes.
11: Absolutely. I'm sorry, Cavs. I'm sorry, James Harden. Maybe your year is next year with LeBron.
28: You know, for me, the Knicks, in particular, OG Anunoby, and not just because he played for Indiana and I have great bias, and he's probably been one of the better pro players from Indiana. Him dealing with that hamstring injury in the series against the 76ers, and he's been quoted as saying, Bridge, that he doesn't feel as bad as the past when it happened, but just the fact that it is a player who has had recurring hamstring injuries. He gets hurt late in that victory over the 76ers. I believe that was game two before they would go on to sweep the 76ers, and they had ruled him questionable in both games before ultimately ruling him out. He practiced today, as a matter of fact, based on the latest reporting from the Knicks. And I think he's just such a critical component to whomever they end up playing, almost matchup regardless. They need him on both ends of the court.
11: And I think that's where you see rest versus rust come in the Knicks' favor in a time like this to get some of those guys healthy. And whether he plays or not in this next series, having he missed two games and now having, the essentially week off to just rest, I'm sure is... You couldn't do that if he was game seven, you know? So I think it's going to work out in their favor. And again, I just think the moment is New York right now, and it's going to be tough for Detroit to go in there and take two games in New York. And we're talking like they already beat the Cavs because they did.
28: It would be a significant surprise.
11: If the Cavs beat the Pistons, New York is sweeping them.
28: You think that the Knicks would sweep the Eastern Conference Finals against the Cavs?
11: Put it on the record.
28: I mean, it's all on the record. It's the podcast. God knows he'll make a rejoin.
11: Is this recorded?
28: it does tend to end up in a number of different places.
11: Oh,
28: digitally,
11: God. Maybe I should be a little more careful what comes out of my mouth.
28: No, that's not how this medium works whatsoever. In fact, you should be quite the opposite. Ian, are you a Knicks fan?
12: No, I'm not. I'm a Warriors fan, actually.
11: Weird, because
28: how the hell
11: you had
28: does
11: a
28: that
11: Jets.
28: You're a Jets fan.
11: Yeah, you had a Jets sweatshirt on.
12: I always feel like such a scumbag when I have to explain this, but it makes sense. Like, I was born in New York, and my family moved to the Bay Area, California, when I was 10. So, and I was real always into football, so big Jets fan growing up. And I was never into basketball as a kid. And then we moved, and I started getting into basketball back when Monte Ellis was on the Warriors. And then they just happened to start getting really, really good just a few years later. So it worked out well for me. I deserved that Warriors dynasty with being a Jets fan.
28: You know what? I might be willing to grant him that, Bridget, because
11: his life
28: is hell.
11: Like, if you were a Giants and a Warriors fan, I'd be like, no.
12: Yeah.
11: But, okay.
28: I just feel like
11: this is so weird because I'm from Boston, and I don't even know if I can claim that anymore because I haven't lived there like fully since, I don't know, 2015. But there's something about the Knicks that I'm like, I want to be a part of this. Isn't that weird being from Boston? I don't know what it is.
28: Okay,
11: but
28: being from Boston for sure, because you win all the time. Like, you are the Bruins, the Patriots, the Celtics. You win literally all the time.
11: We're having a rough go right now, okay?
28: Oh, please get out of here. We're having a rough go. You are unbelievable. I think that if you are any other market, I think it's acceptable to say, yeah, it'd be fun to be out in the streets of New York or be at the Garden or all these different things, right? To be able to take part in the
11: with
28: celebration.
11: Them, let me just
28: you
11: say,
28: specifically let, from Boston?
11: Okay,
28: no,
11: okay. Let me just be clear. With them winning, I remember being a Red Sox fan in 2004. There is nothing better than being a fan of a losing team who starts to win. When you're a fan of a winning team, sure, it's nice, but it's just expected and you feel happy all the time. When you come up from losing, there's no greater feeling, and the joy and the excitement and the camaraderie you have, and we're finally winning. That feeling, I would argue to say, is better than being a fan of a team that never loses.
28: Oh, no, we have had this conversation, not you and I, but Fitzy and me, in previous iterations of the show, because for people who don't know, I went to Indiana. I never went to a football game in Indiana, okay?
11: Mm,
28: nobody did. Nobody
11: I didn't know
28: goes.
11: You went to Indiana.
28: Yes, I'm an alumni. None of us.
12: Alumnus.
28: No, nobody goes. Huh?
12: You're an alumnus, singular.
11: So they clearly didn't have a good journalism program
12: there.
11: Yeah,
28: you're a Jets Warriors fan, and I wasn't in the journalism school, for what it's worth. This is all a very happy accident
11: that
28: it ended up this way. But I had never been to an Indiana football game in 4 years of college. I had never been to an Indiana football game, certainly after I graduated college. And all of a sudden, they're the best team in the sport.
11: Wow.
28: And it was a 2-year ascension, right? It didn't completely happen overnight, but like in the scale of sports stories, you don't find a bigger turnaround. Bridget, they were the most losing college football program in history until they went undefeated this year and then schlepped that on down to Northwestern, who gets to hold that proud mantle after Indiana has been just godforsaken for my entire life. The only two IU football games I'd ever been to were the semifinal in the Peach Bowl in Atlanta, and then I went to the national championship in Miami. I was like, this is sick. Why have we not been to football school before?
11: Those are moments that you're going to remember for the rest of your life. If you're
28: I'll never get that feeling back. That's why I think you're absolutely right.
11: If you're a fan, let me just say it, because I grew up a Patriots fan. By like the third Super Bowl, I was like, all right, you're happy, but you're just like, all right, I'm going to go to bed in the fourth quarter. Tom's got this. I'm not saying I ever did that, but if someone did that, you'd be like, okay, all right.
28: I think it's completely fair. Cause like there is one when you win at that rate, like that's a very specific thing.
11: I also think it is so hard to win the Super Bowl versus any other sport, which is another debate we could get into.
28: Agreed, which is why it's insane that they made it as routine as they did. But to your point, like the Knicks are not Indiana football, right? The Knicks have had success. They're not the kind of success that you think of, like when you talk about the Celtics or the Lakers.
11: They're not the Cleveland Cavs either. They are the New York. Do you know how big the New York market is?
28: Yes.
11: It's massive. And it would be like if the Cowboys made it to the NFC title game or the Super Bowl, I would say.
28: Yeah.
11: I think even bigger. I think honestly even bigger. If the New York Knicks make it to the NBA Finals, it would be bigger than if the Cowboys made it to the Super Bowl.
28: Well, and then now I almost feel half-heartedly asking our Jets and Warriors fan, resident Jets and Warriors fan, Ian, about this. But, like, the Knicks feel like the one team that the entirety of New York rallies around, right? Like, nobody's really a Nets fan, are they?
11: I hate to break it to you, but he just ran out. But I would say yes.
28: But just generally, right? Like, you've got the Jets and the Giants. I don't know what the split is, but I would imagine it's more pretty close to even.
11: Yeah.
28: Yankees are going to have more than Mets, but still, the Mets have a strong contingent. Like, the New York Knicks are New York entirely.
11: Yeah. I mean, the Brooklyn Nets, it's like, most people don't even know Brooklyn's in New York.
28: No, I still think about them as the New Jersey Nets. I know that's been 100 years ago, but still.
11: Oh, that's like people who say Oklahoma or Oakland Raiders.
28: Listen, every once in a while, you'll still catch me saying San Diego Chargers.
11: No.
28: I know. It's just the worst. I know. But at some point, I will.
0: Chargers,
11: they should move back to San Diego, though. That's a whole nother conversation.
28: Well, we can continue to have conversations. Speaking of the NFL, let's get into a little NFL discussion. Five teams, one of them being the Jets, do not have a single primetime game this year. We'll talk about that and the NFL schedule release. She's Bridget Condon. I'm Buck Rising. It's Fox Sports Radio.
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36: Listen, I love Johnny Cash, but the Tennessee Titans, every time they score a touchdown, which is not very often, they play damn Ring of Fire by Johnny Cash. It is the worst touchdown song of all time.
37: Now, because of marketing and, you know, selling out, when I hear that song, I only think of the hemorrhoids commercial.
36: No!
37: Like, his family, it took like,
36: what,
37: you know,
36: are you talking about? I didn't know there was a commercial, a hemorrhoids.
37: Oh my God, yeah. So like, Johnny Cash was pretty adamant in his lifetime about not selling the rights to his songs to random things. And when he passed, it took like 6 months before all of a sudden there was a Ring of Fire hemorrhoids commercial. And I was like, well, the Cash Estate's out there, you know, making that money off of it. So that's all, like, now that is all I ever think of when I hear Ring of Fire.
38: Then I look at you, and the world's all right with me.
36: What's worse, hemorrhoids? We're not having a primetime game in 2026. The NFL is treating 5 teams like they've got a case of the hemorrhoids. The Jets, the Raiders, the Dolphins, the Titans here in Tennessee, where I am, and
2: the Arizona Cardinals, all without a primetime game when the NFL schedule was released this past Thursday. She's Bridget Condon. I'm Buck Rising, hanging out here with you on Fox Sports Radio. Fitzy on assignment with the IFL, doing some games with Nate Tice today. So, were you surprised that so many of these teams, Bridget, were left out of primetime? Here in Tennessee, I did not expect the Titans to have a primetime game since they changed the format to where you are no longer mandated to appear on Thursday Night Football because Amazon is paying, I don't know, like $80 million a game, and they don't want to pay for a Titans-Jags game in week three. So since they changed the rules on that, I was like, I don't think anybody's going to want to put them on TV here in Tennessee. I am stunned to see the Jets and the Dolphins, even though they're probably going to be worse football teams in 2026, not be on primetime television once.
11: So we're getting a lot of mixed signals from what they want in primetime.
2: Yes.
11: I need somebody to tell me directly, what do the Cowboys have over the NFL? The Cowboys have six primetime games. The only team in the league with more primetime games this season are the Los Angeles Rams with seven. The Cowboys have six games along with the Packers, the Chiefs, the Bills, the Seahawks. Okay, this is my issue. I understand that the Cowboys are America's team. They are one of the biggest, I'll argue to say the biggest, in terms of marketing, right?
2: Yes.
11: In terms of fandom. I would argue to say that New York is a bigger media market. Even we can even throw in the Raiders along with the Dolphins in that conversation of teams who would get a big viewing if it was played national. So you can't tell me that these primetime games are earned, not given. But then you give the Cowboys, who have not been to an NFC championship game since 1995. Okay. Were you even born then?
2: Yes. Were you?
11: Yes. But I was two.
2: We're the same age.
11: Okay. All right. But seriously, we were 2 years old. That's almost three decades. Okay.
2: I know. I've never really bought into the America's team thing because they've never been. I mean, they had a couple of moments, obviously, with Romo and Dak that.
11: But we've evolved.
2: And here's my. Yeah, whatever. Not in the playoffs.
11: Here's my thing. If you want somebody to become a fan of something, you put it in primetime. There are, I mean, the Raiders alone have great stories with Fernando, with Kirk. I think just the, you know, Max Crosby is coming back and they have a new coach and they have Tom Brady of it all. I think that would definitely get a lot of attention. Why don't the Raiders have a primetime game? Why don't the Jets? I understand the Jets have been terrible, but people are still going to watch, especially if it's an earlier game where, I don't know, things are positive. And then the Dolphins, yeah, I get it. They don't have anybody. They have a new coach. They have a new system. They have all
12: the home of the Bruins, Patriots, Rams, and Celtics. Boston's home for sports is the Sports Hub, a Beasley Media Group station.
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15: Left-footed delivery, far post, the header, justice is served, the ball don't lie.
14: New England Revolution Soccer is brought to you by Santander, the official bank of the New England Revolution. Now, with the call of the match, here is Charlie Davies and the voice of the Revolution, Brad Feldman.
15: We are at Gillette Stadium in Foxborough, the Revolution hosting Minnesota United FC. New England coming off a 3-0 loss to Nashville three nights ago, Wednesday evening, snapping their club best ever six-game home win streak to start this season. Now sitting fourth in the Eastern Conference, 7-4-1 record, 22 points. Minnesota come in sixth place in the West, 6-4-3 on 21 points. Brett Feldman, Charlie Davies with you. Charlie, the Revs had stretches of decent play and possession against Nashville, but the game got away from them just before halftime. Better than the first Nashville game to start the season, still second best to the top team in the East. What do you think the Revs' mentality is going into tonight's game?
16: Well, they kind of knew Nashville were top of the Eastern Conference, and they were humbled a little bit because sometimes you feel like you're in a good run of form. You're coming up against one of the best teams in Major League Soccer, and you're saying, okay, now we can beat them. still a lot of work to do to get up to those levels, to that level of Major League Soccer competitor. But this is a night to reestablish your home dominance against a Minnesota team that finds it difficult to score goals.
15: Yeah, but they, even though they lost 1-0 to Colorado in their last game, Minnesota, but their underlying numbers show that they are strong. They do generate chances. James Rodriguez now departed, could have had 2 assists in the first half, hit the woodwork. And Marko Mitrović, the Revs head coach, noted they've changed to more of a man-to-man, high press, more direct. They attack space more aggressively than at the start of the season. So, how dangerous do you think this Loons team could be?
16: They can be very dangerous, especially on the counter. And coincidentally, Tomáš Šenkeli is one of those players that is responsible for creating opportunities and scoring goals for them. So, former Revolution player. So, it'll be good for the Revs to kind of understand that when you control the tempo, which I expect them to do, that you have to be wary of the counter.
15: Charlie, who's in your Santander Revolution player spotlight this evening?
16: Brian Ceballos coming back into the team. Typically a center back when he's with this group, but you know he's been out for a bit. Now he's coming back. Where is his confidence level? I'm not worried about his fitness. I want to see his confidence level. How much does he get involved in possession?
15: How much of a problem could Kelvin Yeboah be? 7 goals, 3 game winners for Minnesota.
16: Yeah, he's a danger man for them. Literally the lone goal scorer when you're talking about a real threat up top. But he's also going to stretch the Revolution back line when he can. So you got to be wary for Šenkeli and Perea underneath.
15: All right, we will hear from the Revolution's head coach, Marko Mitrović. I'll give you the full starting lineups for both teams, and then it's the Revs and Minnesota United for the first time since 2023, opening kickoff after these brief words.
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6: And what do you expect from Minnesota?
7: It's a very, very challenging team. They have a very, they have their uniqueness both in and out of possession. They have physical presence on the field as well. That's going to be a very different game, I would say, than game against Nashville in terms of certain tactical demands and challenges. as I said, both in and out of possession. Also a team that is very, very strong on set pieces, and something that we'll have to pay attention as well. So looking forward for that challenge.

0: inbound set for the Maroon Revolution and Minnesota United FC at Gillette Stadium. Brad Charlie back with you. Moments ago, you heard from Revolution head coach Marko Mitrovic. Presented by JetBlue, a proud partner of the Revolution. Starting lineups now. Revs first. Speed on the outside. A little bit of a change tonight. Matt Turner in goal. Leo Campana, Eli Feingold both out injured still. Will Sands back to left back. Mamadou Fofana next to Ethan Kohler in the middle of a back four with, as Charlie said, Brian Ceballos starting at right fullback. Central defensive midfield pairing of Alhassan Youssef and Brooklyn Reigns. Wide left, the speedster Peyton Miller. Wide right, another guy with Jets, Luca Langoni. The captain, Carlos Heel, behind Dor Turgeman, the lone forward for the Reds, visiting Minnesota. The experienced Drake Callender in goal. Now, this back line could change. Out of possession, they go with a back four. When they have the ball, Minnesota more of a three-man back line. But those three in the middle of defense, Nicholas Romero, Michael Boxall, Morris Duggan, the outside players, Kyle Duncan, right wing back, fullback, Anthony Markanic, I should say, is on the left. The two holding mids will trap Notarius Triantis. As Charlie mentioned, former ref Tomas Shankalai is one of the wingers, with Joaquin Pereira on the other side. Kelvin Yeboah, the only outright striker for Cameron Knowles, the manager of Minnesota United. Again, the first time the Revs have seen the Loons in an actual league game since three campaigns ago. It was September of 23. Now, with the unbalanced schedule and the
1: Wow, that TIFO, Brad, is impressive. It's a punch. Take note, TIFO, with Matt Turner's face. There's only one Matt Turner. That's one of the most impressive TIFOs I've seen from
0: supporters. They're campaigning. They're backing their guy.
1: I'm going to take a photo of that.
0: Yeah, no, it's really well executed. It makes a good point. And Matt Freeze, no knock on the former Harvard keeper, but you've noted that they're the two guys. Brad Stuver not in the mix despite great analytics, great numbers. So Matt Turner makes a high-profile error on the second Nashville goal. Seems like the timing couldn't be worse, but it's the total body of work, Charlie, and you'd like to think that he gets some credit for the great work he's done now over a third of the way through the season.
1: Well, I can tell you one thing. I actually just wrote an article in the New York Times.
0: I was going to say, where was it published?
1: Yeah.
0: Oh, by the way, I write for the New York Times.
1: But it was about guys in the bubble or the guys in the unknown. Outside of the players who have already booked their ticket to the World Cup, it's not going to be one mistake or one game that makes them or breaks them. It's a full body of work.
0: That's exactly it.
1: And Matt Turner is one of those guys that is a genuine teammate. Whether he's the starter, whether he's the backup, whether he's the third string, he's going to add value. But on top of that, he's been brilliant this year.
0: We are underway. Minnesota United, known as the Loons, in light blue with navy numerals lettering and trim, attack the fort and the Revs moving from left to right in their home navy blues, the Independence Day kit with the fireworks, red design on the front, Gillette emblazoned in white numerals and lettering. Charlie, your keys to the match for the Revs.
1: First key, reestablish the Gillette standard. We want to see the Revs come out with urgency, energy, confidence, because that Nashville loss, it still stings, even though Nashville's Nashville. Second, control this transition threat that the Loons pose. Minnesota, when the game gets open, they play direct, and Kelvin Yeboah has definitely profited off of that with 7 goals a season. And then get Carlos Heel facing forward. Don't have him come drop deep to try and make the game. Get him higher up the pitch, get him into a rhythm, and then he'll be able to create and do his magic.
0: Heavy first touch, going back to left back for the first time in a couple of games for Will Sands. Long touch, and then he commits the foul off of that. So an early set piece opportunity for Minnesota. Right flank, 35 yards from goal, really tucked into the channel. And it's going to be Shankalai with the delivery. And a foul called by the referee. Rosendo Mendoza, and the Revs get a let off there. But Sean Kalai, who has a goal and four assists in league play for Minnesota, has been an asset to them.
1: He has been.
0: He has another goal in a U.S. Open Cup play. He was with the Revs, of course, for parts of 2.5 seasons. He had the ACL injury. Sandwiched around two pretty good spells. And here comes one of the guys who replaced him, Dor Turgeman, running at Michael Boxall to the inside. Cuts him, gets taken down.
2: Oh, that
0: wow. He pointed almost as if the referee pointed. I thought it was a call for a penalty.
2: Yeah, you got to take a look. I mean, I've had my individual battles with Michael Boxall, the defender for Minnesota Loons.
0: Well, let's have a look
2: New
0: here.
2: New Zealand International. It's 1v1 for Dor Turgeman. Boxall's looking. He's on his heels, and he gets chopped. That's a clear pen.
0: They haven't restarted the game. I think
2: he gets chopped, and then Michael Boxall brings his foot, makes contact. It's a foul. It's a clear pen.
0: The fans have just seen it, and they're baying for the referee to go to the monitor. They have not put the ball back in play. Michael Boxall, the captain.
2: It's a clear
0: it's former clear All-Star.
2: Day.
0: He's been named to the New Zealand World Cup roster. He missed the first part of the season with an adductor injury. This is his sixth game back.
2: Yep.
0: The Revs going to the screen. That's good news for the Revs in all probability. We're only less than 3 minutes in as Mendoza sprints over to the video review area just below us at midfield on the near side.
2: It was clear as day. I don't know what the reference was.
0: And then he pointed at Turgeman to say, get up.
2: Get up.
0: But like, it looked like he was pointing to the penalty spot.
2: It's just bizarre. I mean, I don't know how you missed that. It's right in front of you. You got to see. Michael Boxall is on his heels. When he reacts because Dor Turgeman was so quick with the cut.
0: Here's a call, Charlie. Mendoza's back on the field.
2: Point to the spot. Do the right thing.
0: PA's not working for the referee. It's a penalty. All right, so Carlos Heel is a perfect 2-for-2 this season from the spot. All time in MLS, 19 for 21. Drake Callender has faced 19 MLS penalties in the run of play and saved 3 of them. So, Callender, very experienced, former Charlotte and Inter Miami keeper. Early opportunity for New England here. The captain steps up. Left-footed Spaniard, team leader, 2 of his 4 goals so far this season from the penalty mark, paces off 5, 6, make it 7 steps to just inside the 18, a couple of skips, the run up, hesitation, and he buries it! Well struck by Cappy, and the Revs have an early lead.
2: It's a well-taken pen by the little magician. Capitano Carlos Heel steps up and buries it. He does his patented little stutter step, tries to get Drake Callender out of rhythm, gets him off balance. Drake Callender guesses the right way, to his credit, but when it's hit with that much power and that much accuracy, the keeper's got no chance. It's curling away from Drake Callender, side netting. Drake Callender's upset with himself because he guessed the right way, but that thing's moving. It's bending away from him. Unfortunately for Drake Callender.
0: Yeah, it was a good height to save, but it was too fast, and like you said, it bent into the side panel. This is Carlos Heel's 225th appearance for New England in all competitions, and he has his 5th goal of the year. Revs up 1-0, 6 minutes in. Hoisted into the air by the Nigerian international. Yusuf Boxall goes through Turgeman. And Minnesota goes back to the keeper, Callender.
2: Hey, that's how you start, Brad. I said urgency, confidence, energy. And getting Dor Turgeman faced up 1v1 with Michael Boxall is fantastic.
0: Yeah, Boxall's a little pokey. This is his 9th year. The steadying presence back there. They had trouble, to be fair, getting him involved, and Mitrovic had to answer a bunch of questions about that the last couple days. Ceballos with a karate kick to get it into the Minnesota half, because Turgeman's usage rate in that game, they hardly found him. He only had the ball, you know, around him 10% of the whole game.
1: Well, it goes back to the first game of the season.
0: Yeah.
1: He was a ghost. Now, he wasn't playing centrally. You have to find your striker. And, by the way, Dor Turgeman is a pretty damn good dribbler, somebody who's good on possession.
0: Markkanen can't run it down in the corner. The Revs have a goal kick. Santander is the official bank of the New England Revolution, who have one more game a week from tonight down in North Carolina, away to Charlotte before the World Cup break. 2 months off, and they want to have momentum and points in the standings going into that. Made a good first step on the deck. Fofana down the line by Sands. Finds Miller. Sands plays it off of Kyle Duncan, the longtime New York Red Bull, but it came off of Will Sands last.
1: See, now Minnesota being ultra-aggressive, high press, trying to put pressure on the Revs to see if they'll build out instead of going direct. And now they win.
0: Yeah, and they love these long throws. And it will be Boxall.
1: Reminds me of the good old Stoke City days.
0: Those were good days? That's like a rugby line. The ball gets in the box. Big hit there and blocked. That was Sean Kalai. We know he hits the ball a ton. Run down well by Brooklyn Reigns, who needs to be watchful tonight. He is on yellow card watch. 4 bookings so far. 1 more and he will sit. And it's a long way on good behavior now. You have to make it 5 games without a yellow card.
1: I like that.
0: You do? You on Jeopardy?
1: Yeah, as a striker, I love that.
0: Yeah, get the good defensive midfielders and center backs out. And it'll be Pereira delivering all the way through. It's going to be a goal kick for the Revs. Minnesota. First season as full head coach of Minnesota. Took over from Eric Ramsey, who left after last season for a short stint with West Brom in England.
1: Okay, Brooklyn Reigns with some sauce on the ball.
0: Yeah, we're seeing more and more of that. And then it skips in behind. This could be trouble for Minnesota. Luca Langone latches onto it, gets into the box at the end line, still on the dribble, drives across off of Boxall. Corner kick. He had 2 runners trailing him, including Brian Ceballos, who had ventured forward. It was a great opportunity there.
1: But Brad, he did all the hard work. He did all the hard work. The run, the great touch to get by the defender. He skips right by the Minnesota defender right here. Great first touch. Then he gets into the box. He's got 3 options. And he holds on for it too long. A little bit too much of a hesitation. But still on the front foot.
0: And a good sign for the Revs, continuing to put pressure on this back line for Minnesota. Already up 1-0, almost 10 minutes into the game. Carlos Hill to take the Revs' first corner from the near right side with Langone in support. There's a play on at the far post, headed down and on frame. I believe that is Miller who got above the pack, but he didn't get any power on the header. It's an easy save for Callender for Minnesota.
1: Peyton Miller looking like a center forward there.
0: Well, we talked a couple games ago in the Philly match, the way he's able to get off the floor.
1: He's got some ups.
0: He has wheels and he has hops. And he's playing as a winger tonight. This is Markkanen, former St. Louis City player, also with the Colorado Rapids. 4 goals on the year. Yeboah, who has an Italian passport despite being from Ghana.
1: And, that's great work from Peyton Miller.
0: Yeah, he created a throw-in opportunity right in front of the Minnesota bench, putting pressure there on Duncan. Duncan is now part of the Jamaica national team setup, despite turning out for the U.S. youth teams before that. From Brooklyn, New York, and

0: exposing themselves in the channel. That's Langone's strength. So Langone's doing a great job of getting to those spots, but then the service is lacking at the moment.
1: He's had two crosses blocked behind. Another corner, similar setup. Again, Miller at the far post beyond the six. Carlos delivers again, far post. Headed away by Yeboah, taken down by Reigns. Finds Langone, edge of the attacking third, wide to Carlos Heel. Already has a goal in this game. Taking on two defenders, gets tripped up. Referee calls the foul.
0: Good old friends there.
1: Hey, I don't mind seeing that. There's so much stupid stuff that goes on out there. Then the Reds want a quick restart, but Mendoza comes over and decides he wants to paint the field with a line.
0: I don't think Carlos Hill was asking for space.
1: He wanted time.
0: That should have been allowed to stand there. But it is what it is. But either way, Sean Kalai, former teammate, obviously, of Carlos Hill, they were close friends in the locker room. Fouls Carlos, and he picks him right up. That's a sign of respect and friendship right there.
1: The Revs have scored on 7 set pieces this year, tied for 3rd in MLS, and matching the club's total for all of last year. So the Revs have a free kick. Yeah, and they've been really good.
0: Ceballos is a target here.
1: Big time. He already has 2 this year. Langone puts it in, and then there's a player down. Dor Tergerman struck it into the back of the net, but there was a foul called before that
0: on Romero. And let's hopefully get a second look at this. Ceballos went with a forearm right into his chest. A little bit of a pick play. Great run from Dor Tergerman, and an even better finish.
1: Beautiful night, by the way. It was in the lower 70s just before kickoff. Headed down to the lower 60s in Foxborough. Beautiful day in Boston and Providence. Clear blue skies.
0: You got that right.
1: Long time coming.
0: I come from Northern Ireland, where you're lucky to see the sun for a few minutes during the day, and come off the plane and it's 75 and sunny. I said, ooh, I like this.
1: Welcome back. Yeah, I was at an outdoor concert early afternoon and had to put on the sunscreen for the first time in a while.
0: Who's playing?
1: Buffalo Tom.
0: Oh, Buffalo Tom.
1: One of the great Boston bands. Old buddies of mine. Porch Fest. It was great. Oh, good steal by Miller, and then that's a tough call there. That looked like a 50-50 shoulder charge as Morris Duggan hit the floor. So the Revs have had a couple of opportunities thwarted by the referee's whistle, but they lead 1-0, just shy of a quarter of an hour played, and they're pressing in the middle of the park here. This is Will Trapp, longtime Columbus crewman who's last at Inter Miami. He sprays it wide. Pereira is going to take on Sands. Will Sands shows him inside. A good foot there by Yusuf. Couldn't quite get the ball loose. And then he wins it on the second effort as Langone got it in there. Carlos Hill may be away. He spies Tergerman, rolls it into his path. One-on-one with Boxall. In on the keeper. Now holds up. Good defending by Minnesota. He waits for support. Tergerman, Carlos is open. Takes a touch. Tripped up top of the box. He'd already lost the ball. The referee wasn't really looking, though. I'd have to say Mendoza's having a dicey game so far.
0: There's no foul on that play. However, when I look at Dor Tergerman, he's one-on-one with Boxall. He didn't trust his pace. He had to just take another touch into the box and believe in his left foot.
1: Carlos Hill does not agree with you, Charlie. He's still barking at the referee. Oh,
0: that's not a foul. But Dor Tergerman tried to cut it back on his stronger right foot. Just give it a go with your left. One more touch and finish to the far post. That was the right decision for that moment.
1: Launched by Turner. They're really trying to put pressure on Duggan and Boxall here with Miller. When I saw that lineup earlier this afternoon, Charlie, I said, here come the warm jets. Like, when you see Miller and Langone out there on the wings and Ceballos and Sands behind him, and then this guy on the ball is pretty quick too, the Revs are trying to increase their collective tempo.
0: Well, they found a real weakness, a real pressure point.
1: Yep. Kohler, so good on the ball as the center back, goes back to Matt Turner. Ceballos first

0: start since the 18th of April. And he steers it back to the goalie again. Oh, that's a tough back pass. Forces Turner to get it away. Did well to get it out to midfield. Treontis heads it down. And now Yeboah is in. And he buries it. It's 1-1. The Revs torn apart right down the middle. But the offside flag is up. Yeboah. It's unhappy, but yeah, the flag was up right away. You called it, Charlie.
1: It started with Ceballos. He played two really weak passes in a row.
0: A little bit of ring rust?
1: Yeah, you could say that again. And then Yeboah came back from... I thought Yeboah came back from an offside position. It was actually Perea who he played a 1-2 with. But it was clear as day. The Revs are bailed out, and they got a little too comfortable and nonchalant on the ball in their own half.
0: The assistant referees tonight, Felicia Mariscal and Andrew Bigelow. The fourth is Amin Hadzic. The video assistant referee, Daniel Radford. Again, it's Rosendo Mendoza who awarded the Revs a penalty after a video review. Lone goal in the game from the spot by the captain, Carlos Heel, his fifth of the year in minute 5. Revs press here and force a giveaway. Looking kind of uncomfortable there. Kyle Duncan, the Revs have it back. Here is the sprightly Alhassan Youssef. And then Rain steers it through midfield. Former Houston Dynamo man and a U.S. Youth International. Going from strength to strength this year. Here's Kohler. Another one of those Mitrovic guys out of the U.S. system. Ceballos.
1: They're doing a fantastic job of spacing right now, the Revolution.
0: Yeah, and connecting their passes, and part of that is the spacing. Now they're in tight space, but Carlos finds Youssef. He frees himself, steers it back wide, finds Langone, and they're making Minnesota chase right now. Kohler takes his space. Squares it all the way across to an open Sands on the left side. Here come the Revolution. Wide it goes to Miller, into the attacking zone, on the wing, and then finally a poor pass. That was a little bit naive by Miller, but the Revs will get the numbers back as Minnesota tries to build up down the right. Duncan, one goal, one assist on the year for Minnesota. Duggan. Here's Romero, Argentinian, played at Tucumán. Talking about Ceballos playing right fullback. We've only seen it late in games when the Revs make a late substitution, but he did for Fortaleza in Brazilian top flight. He played a bunch of games as a right back, so it's not the first time that Brian Ceballos has seen these different pictures from that position. But he had a couple of dicey moments a few minutes back. Sands comes in, makes a steal, plays it forward. It's going to be run down by Duggan. Plays college soccer at Marshall, his third season with Minnesota. Bravo. Actually, I just want to finish the thought. Duggan, I just need to mention he played one season for Rhode Island FC on loan 2 years ago.
1: Oh, okay. What I was going to say is it speaks to Ethan Kohler how well he's done at center back to move Ceballos.
0: Yep, no doubt about it. Yeboah sprays it all the way across, finds Duncan who does well. Here's Pereira, Miller. Well, he defended pretty well, but he took an extra step and let the ball go out, and it will be a corner kick. Second of this first half for the visitors. Pereira takes the corners from that side. Pereira's a left-footed player, plays on the right a lot of the time, and he'll likely deliver a lefty in swinger. No short option. That's what it is. Right to the top of the six. Drops dangerously, but alert to it to stab it away with the laces. Will Sands puts it into the crowd for what will likely be a long throw by Michael Boxall coming across.
1: Yeah, the Minnesota Loons players are protesting that it hit his hands, or hit his hand, his arm. And I think it did, but it was within his body. Clearly not outstretched.
0: Again, this is a set play for them. Just about 4 yards out from the corner flag, the Kiwi launches to the near post, drops dangerously in the area, but it's launched high and away by Langone for the Revs. Back the other way by Duncan. Carlos was trying to spring the fast break.
1: If he did that,
0: miss hit it. And now Yeboah has